0: aren't favoring data centers here in New Mexico. KOAT recently spoke with political expert Brian Sandoroff, who noted a surprising trend in those unfavorable opinions.
1: It's interesting that the majority of Republicans, who tend to be more pro-business and pro-growth, are also not supportive of developing new data centers until it's studied further.
0: The Albuquerque Journal, which conducted that poll, found that most New Mexico voters are against the development of large data centers, with 65% opposing the idea, 20% supporting, 6% saying it depends, while 10% are unsure of their stance. New Mexico taking steps to make short-term job training programs eligible for a new source of federal financial aid. KQB's Natasha Leva has that.
2: State officials announced the launch of the Workforce Pale application process, allowing colleges and universities to apply for approval of qualifying workforce programs. The funding expansion is designed to help students pursuing short-term career training in industries such as healthcare, construction, manufacturing, and information technologies. State agencies will review programs to ensure they align with workforce needs before students can access the financial aid. Natasha Leva, News Radio, KKOB.
0: The New Mexico State Fair has announced the competitors for two of its most popular annual food events, the Unique Foods Contest and the Green Chili Cheeseburger Challenge. The Unique Foods Contest on September 10th will feature creations including Blue Taki Pickle Pizza, Ice Cream Nachos, Birria Hot Cheeto Bombs, and a Mac and Cheese Churro Bowl. The Green Chili Cheeseburger Challenge takes place September 14th. With 8 restaurants from across the state competing for top honors. Fair officials say all contest foods will be available for purchase throughout the fair. For 96.3 News Radio KKOB, I'm Mike Gaba.
3: 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It's the best garage door in the state of New Mexico, possibly the nation, and you absolutely want to call them if you need a garage door or a gate, any shape, any size. They will do it the right way. My gate was a 60,000-pound zombie apocalypse gate that was leaning. They came out, straightened it, and they absolutely got that thing working with a push of a button. No joke. And I love it every day. 505-884-1166. 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They can beautify your home. It's the largest door on your home, your garage door, and it's probably in need of an update. 505-884-1166. Reach out to ABC Door, a family garage door company for over 50 years, and tell them, please, Eric Strauss sent you. Coming up, well, the Flock cameras have been abused. You know, sometimes Daniel's just right. I got to give it up for him. 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I'm a hard no on that. And it's a $73 million training center. Wow, they're just, really? But is it going to be worth the money?
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5: Well, traffic right now, you're still seeing a little bit of congestion eastbound I-40 near the interchange. Meanwhile, headed west on I-40 as you approach Coors, you do have a little bit of a slowdown there. Both directions of I-25 near the construction zone, you're going to want to watch your speed as you make your way through there. Headed west on Paseo between 2nd Street and the river, traffic continues to move a little slow. We've also still got some congestion westbound Alameda near Coors. I'm Michael Carlisle with KKOB Traffic, every 10 minutes on the 7s.
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12: Setting up to be a gorgeous evening. 59 the low tonight in Santa Fe, 65 degrees in Albuquerque. Thursday afternoon, rain chances return. 86 the high in Santa Fe with a high of 91 in Albuquerque.
13: At 6:08, it's 90 degrees and partly cloudy in Albuquerque. It's 77 in Santa Fe at 96.3 News Radio KKOB.
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13: 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And Viagra for your brain, Jeff St. Louis Man Candy is your producer. 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We've got the Hour of Rage coming up tonight. We've got a Viper Pit Pitmaster barbecue contest coming up September 25th. If you haven't emailed Jeff at newsradiokkob.com. What are you waiting for? Sign up. It's free, and you could win thousands of dollars worth of prizes. I mean, test your chops or your pork chops or your brisket or your ribs. Ribs. Sign up. You could win stuff, man. Discot grill, Damascus knife. I mean, we got all kinds of good stuff. Only get this from the text line. Only good thing about working late is getting to listen to Eric. I super appreciate that. Probably needed that comment today as I seriously look homeless. And I'll tell you why in a little bit. Steve, you're on News Radio KKOB with Eric Strauss. Steve, are you there, buddy? Hang on. We got to get you cued. I bet you.
24: Steve.
13: There you go. How you doing, Steve?
24: I'm doing great, Eric. How about you?
13: I'm all right. A little tired, but I just got done working out, so I look pretty disheveled.
24: Well, I'll ask Man Candy. I want to just preface my remarks. Is the House of Strauss going to be haunted this year?
13: Yes. We'll do something for Halloween for sure.
24: Good. Yeah. That's great.
13: Yeah.
24: I want to bring up a topic that maybe people are not completely aware of.
13: Go ahead.
24: How does Iraq fit in the Iranian war?
13: How does Iraq fit in the Iranian war?
24: Are they had conflict with, they were mustard gas used in the mid-80s when they conflicted with the Islamic Republic of Iran, Iraq. We've been there twice. Persian Gulf War, George Herbert Walker Bush, and Dubs sent troops into Iraq and Afghanistan. Afghanistan, you know, the Mujahideen defeated the Soviet Red Army. I think they had an interstate compact with the mayor to prop up the mayor of Kabul.
13: Okay.
24: May I continue to speak, or are you going to cut me off?
13: I haven't even interrupted you, Steve. Why do you say that? I didn't even interrupt you. What? That ended so weird. I don't know. We were getting a nice history lesson on Iraq. I was listening. And he goes, can I continue speaking? Are you going to cut me off? I'm like, I didn't even, did you hear me interrupt him? I was just letting him roll, man.
17: I was talking to Carlisle, and sometimes, it just, everything sounded so maintained.
13: I thought we'd get to the answer of how does Iraq relate to Iran. And I think we were headed on that journey, and then he just got pissed off. And I'm like, I didn't piss you off, dude. He got, like, self-pissed off. Like, sometimes this happens with my wife. Like, she'll be talking, and she'll just piss herself off. And she's looking at me, and I go, I didn't even say anything. Like, you're self-pissing off. It's like kicking your own ass. What are you doing? I'm kicking my own ass. I'm like, why would you do that? I'm serious. There are times where I have, even with some friends, they're like, they're sitting there, they're getting all hostile and cranky, and I'm like, I didn't even say anything. You're just arguing with yourself. Like, that got weird fat, and he was on a roll, man. I was like, the Hadi and Habibi and Skibidi and Subidoo. And I was like, I was just kind of rolling with the history lesson. I thought he would get somewhere with it. He was dropping George W., George H., George, all the Georges, all the Bushes. Anytime you're talking about Bush, my ears pop up. I mean, if you talk Bush, I'm all ears. Beavers, too. Yes. No, I love talking about beavers. Remember the beaver stuck in the stinky beaver in Albuquerque stuck in the North Valley?
17: Yeah, how did that news article actually come out?
13: Exactly. Dude, did you do squats today? No, I did. Yesterday, I did a little legs, and then I discovered this machine. Well, I'll tell you after the break. Remind me. I did a machine last night. My wife was over doing a boxing class, so I go to this gym, Republic. It's a wonderful gym, by the way. Dude has his bleep together. And they had this machine. I'm like, what the hell is this machine? Oh, I can't wait to tell you guys about this. Strauss, how dare you mentally interrupt that man? Yeah, I did. I wasn't. I seriously was just listening to him. I found it kind of interesting. I didn't know where he was going with it. I wanted to see. I was climbing down the rabbit hole with Steve. I don't know why he got all so pissed off. Steve is a self-pisser offer. Ha ha. Someone texted that. I don't know.
17: Weapons of mass destruction.
13: I don't know. I don't know. I never really got to a point. I was just listening. I found it. It was either way above my head, like he was so smart talking so far above my head, which is not hard to do, by the way. That bar is not set high. But I feel like it was either way above my head or way below. It definitely wasn't right in the middle. So he was either way smarter than me or he was just going on a tangent about nothing. So, yeah, so I don't know. You can see how disheveled my hair is. I forgot to wear my hat. It's in the car. Right when I hit the elevator, I said, oh, boy. And then Gaba right away saw me. He's like, you look a little tired, Strauss. I just won Newsman of the Universe. I feel like I should be Newsman of the Universe 2027. You know, if there was a male modeling universe news guy competition, I'd probably win it.
18: What was the last Nesman Award?
13: That's my Gaba. Yeah. Huckleberry Peabody Award. I love it when one of the callers is right. Daniel's been screaming this from the top of the trees. And
17: Daniel was the one that got me started looking at flock cameras.
13: I'm going to validate Daniel in the next segment. And I'll tell you about the machine that I did last night that I paid the price for, though. I did pay the price. It was a deep price. It was lack of sleep, for sure. All right. On that, If we're ready, Man Candy, we will take a look at KKOB traffic.

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11: 243-3333. I thought that's why you're in radio. You're not meant to be pretty. Well, I agree. But I'm also not meant to look like someone just beat the hell out of me. Which is absolutely what basically happened today. I got my ass kicked at the MVD. Not ass kicked. I've gotten really good at it. I can get people out in under 10 minutes, literally. I'm usually under 8. Yeah. I get a little worn out, but that's fine. It's all good. Flock cameras, they used a different word that I'm not going to read.

0: on air because I don't want another meeting with the suits. Flock cameras have been misused for years. Hey, Eric, I like you. I was listening intensely to Mr. Poo-Poo when he sharply turned left with no brakes or signaling. Typical Albuquerque driver, I know. I don't know what happened to Steve. That was the most interesting start to a talk radio show I've ever had. I was just like listening. And then he goes, "You're going to cut me off." And I'm like, "What the hell gave you that impression? I didn't do anything."
1: That's, maybe he's complaining you
0: were quiet. Oh, my Lord. Perhaps Steve received food stamps and was still pissed off about you hanging up on Sarah last night. I didn't hang up on Sarah. The problem is Sarah needs guardrails. And when she just rambles, you just got to move on. I mean, we don't need to hear 2-4-3 vote every bleeping time. God, Tiger Woods was hammered when he was pulled over. They're showing a picture of him. Oh, my Lord. Oh, he looks ham-boned, though. Oh. How do you roll your car over at 30 miles per hour? Oh, my Lord. Bong shelter, someone texted. Let's go to Sarah. All right. Sarah, you're on News Radio KKOB with Eric Strauss. Hopefully you're listening on while you're holding, Sarah.
2: I was, and you know what? I wanted to talk about Steve. I think what he was talking about, Lord, is that we had 27 soldiers killed already and 700, in the military, injured, Lord, with like brain damage. I think that's what he was linking.
0: He was talking about Iraq.
2: Well,
0: and he was trying to make a comparison. Hang on, Sarah. Hang on. He was talking about Iraq, and he was trying to make a comparison between Iraq and Iran.
2: Well, I still don't know. Are they neighbors? Are they say kind of sound like the same?
0: Well, I mean, it's
2: Iran and Iraq.
0: I feel
2: right next to each other.
0: I feel like here's what I feel like with. And thank you for the call, Sarah. I feel like. I feel like the Middle East, you can almost kind of jumble it all up into the same kind of religious demagoguery, crazy, kooky, blindly follow people type of insanity. I feel like Iran, Iraq, you go into Palestine and all that, and it's all kind of jumbled up into this weird, and if I'm wrong, 243-3333, weird, blindly follow Shahs and Ayatollahs and religious, just die for your religion kind of stuff. It feels like what Catholicism was way back in the day when you'd have those crusades. It feels like that modern day. It really does. I mean, the proof is in the pudding. If you can get people to fly themselves into buildings, we said never forget, right? 9/11, never forget. We forgot.
3: If my religion tells me to kill innocent people,
0: yeah,
3: that's not going to be my religion anymore.
0: Right. And we forgot. I mean, we're sitting here and we're Mondami and we're all of this. And we're like, y'all get that this is not a peaceful religion. Now, sure, you could say those are just the kooky whatever. But look at the tenets of the religion. You know, in Catholicism, you don't see people strapping on iron and going out on a crusade anymore. Now, back in the day, I don't think I could have been a Catholic. Because if you're sitting there and you're chaining people up on wheels and stretching them to convert them into your religion, this is probably not a religion I want to be part of. But this is just kind of, I don't know how we got there. I do want to get back to Daniel and how he is kind of validated. And then this, you can wear this type of shirt and be like a spy because you could make you invisible to these type of cameras. Casa Esperanza.
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8: Traffic right now, you still got crash lane up eastbound I-40 near 4th Street. You will see a little bit of a slowdown through there. Meanwhile, headed south on westbound on I-40 as you approach Coors. Traffic moving a little slow there. Be sure to watch your speed both directions of I-25 near the construction zone. Southbound I-25 down to one lane at the Isleta off-ramp. That is due to a crash. You do have some backups as you make your way through there. I'm Michael Carlisle with KKOB Traffic every 10 minutes on the 7s.
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3: At 6:30, it's partly cloudy and 89 degrees in Albuquerque.
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11: 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Today, the Grant County Sheriff's Office arrested a school teacher in connection with a child sex abuse material investigation. Deputies had been investigating Whitney Vandenberg in connection with those allegations. Vandenberg, who was a teacher with the Silver Consolidated School District, has been charged with the following felonies: 2 counts of distribution of child sexual abuse material, 1 count of possession of child sexual abuse material, and 2 counts of tampering with evidence. The GCSO says that additional search warrants and other investigative procedures are underway. And a man is under arrest after allegedly dismantling several Flock cameras around Albuquerque and then showing up downtown to return the equipment to the Bernalillo County Sheriff's Office.
12: The man, identified as John Vaughn, documented some of his actions on Instagram. Video posted to the account appears to show Flock camera equipment being placed in the back of a pickup truck. In the caption, John Vaughn claimed BCSO no longer subscribes to Flock and said he was taking the equipment down and returning it. He also says it isn't his first time targeting the cameras, claiming he previously disabled Flock cameras around the area. He was arrested after he arrived downtown. BCSO has not yet released details on the charges against him. Natasha Laban, News Radio, KKOB.
11: Speaking of attacking equipment, damage to the cameras is a bit discouraging, but it is not going to discourage our efforts. That quote from Interim Chief for the Santa Fe Police Department, Ben Valdez. And he's referring to Monday night's installation of 6 speed cameras, which started recording drivers in Santa Fe on the north and south side of town in an effort to slow down traffic. Some of them also target loud exhaust. However, within hours of installation, someone shot at 4 of those cameras almost immediately after they went live. Valdez mentioned the devices are still functioning, however, and capturing violations. He said they plan to file charges once they find out who did it. The charges could include criminal damage to property and negligent use of a firearm. As of Sunday, a total of 112.4 miles of Rio Grande between the Cochiti and Elephant Butte Reservoir was just dry sand.
13: According to the River Eyes Rio Grande Monitoring Program, that's the highest number of dry miles since at least 2007 and much more than the previous record of 78.9 miles set in 2025. The Albuquerque-Bernalillo County Water Authority announced Tuesday that it had released the 615 million gallons of water Monday from the Abiquiu Reservoir and expects it to reach the city by Thursday. The expected 2,000 acre-feet of water coming down the riverbed will at least temporarily stop a drying pattern that has already reached historic levels. Michael Carlisle, News Radio KKOB.
11: Firefighters continuing their efforts in the lightning-caused whiskey fire that is now more than 380 acres in size. The fire north of Osha Peak, south of Capilla Peak, and west of the Manzano Crest Trail in the Manzano Mountain Wilderness. A more proactive approach to the blaze is planned for the coming days, thus forcing officials to close roads and trails that surround the area of the fire. And that order will be in effect until the end of September. For 96.3 News Radio KKOB, I'm Mike Gates.
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0: I love talk radio. I worry that we're a dying format. 243-3333. I worry about a lot of things, though. So. Yeah, exactly. That was the machine Eric was on, the wheel. No, I didn't do the torture wheel. It's very similar, though. I can promise you it was very similar. I'm going to try to paint a picture of this thing for you after I take Tim's call. Tim, you're on News Radio KKOB with Eric Strauss.
15: Yeah, a couple points. One, the magic mushrooms, and two, the flock cameras. But anyway, we already have a DWI problem. We already have a marijuana driving problem. So now we're going to get some idiot is going ahead, and now we're going to do magic mushrooms. Oh, first it's going to be medical purposes only. Then, of course, it'll be recreational.
0: Just same character arc of marijuana. Huh? The same character arc of marijuana. I agree with you.
15: Marijuana, yeah. It's going to be the same problem. It's going to go down the same path. We already have way too many problems with the marijuana program. So now we're going to do this on top of it. Flock cameras. Here's what's going on with the flock cameras. Okay, these flock cameras are taking the information they gather on everybody's license, whatever, and they're taking them, and it's going to a data center. But just before it goes to the data center, the CCP agents in this country and the PLA agents are intercepting it briefly at the bat of an eye. They download it, then it goes on to the data center. Okay, then they download it, then they're putting it on TikTok, and they're giving it to their agents. Well, a friend of mine's granddaughter, she's a sheriff deputy in eastern Kansas, and anyway, she told me that the flock cameras gathered the information on a sheriff, but a cop, and these agents, about 10 of them, while he was at work, went in and cleaned his firearms collection. Okay, that's not bad, and that's not good enough. Okay, we'll go one better. I think it was Iowa or Illinois. Anyway, they went ahead, and a guy, his wife was home, he took off. They went ahead and ransacked the house, took her $50,000 plates hostage. That's what's going on with the flock cameras.
0: I have heard, okay, allegedly. So thank you for the call. I just want to throw allegedly on that because I haven't heard any of that. So that is definitely the opinion of that caller. I would hope a story like that would make the news, but I've seen nothing of that story in the news. So hopefully Tim can email me that story some type of validation of it. Because I have to be careful about just stating factual things that may not be factual or non. I don't know. But I definitely want to throw allegedly on that call. This from the text line, I strap iron every day at work. Well, that's better than strapping other things on, I assume. I'm going to leave that alone. Let's take a look at KKOB traffic.
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8: Well, traffic right now, watch your speed both directions of I-25 near the construction zone. Also, just south of the city, southbound I-25 down to one lane at the Isleta off-ramp due to a crash. You will see some backups as you make your way through there. Also, westbound I-40, as you approach Coors, traffic continues to move a bit slow in that area. And we're still dealing with crash cleanup eastbound on I-40 near 4th Street. You will see a little bit of a slowdown as you make your way through there. I'm Michael Carlisle with KKOB Traffic, every 10 minutes on the 7s.
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19: Setting up to be a gorgeous evening. 59 the low tonight in Santa Fe, 65 degrees in Albuquerque. Thursday afternoon, rain chances return. 86 the high in Santa Fe with a high of 91 in Albuquerque.
3: At 639, it's 89 degrees and partly cloudy in Albuquerque. It's 77 in sunny in Santa Fe at 96.3 News Radio KKOB.
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0: 243-3333. Pretty feisty show so far. Kev, you're on News Radio KKOB with Eric Strauss.
20: Strauss, my brother, how we doing?
0: How you doing, Kev?
20: I'm doing excellent. So good news for you. We finally landed the plane.
0: Oh, yeah, hang on. Let me get the breaking news sounder. Let's hang on just one second. This just in. Go for it, Kev.
20: All right. The family that will be benefiting from the Viper Pit Pitmaster Barbecue Contest, second annual, by the way, will be the 100 Club of New Mexico. Oh. And what this organization does, well, their mission, we provide aid to and assist by financial or other means the spouses and dependents of sworn police officers and other law enforcement officers and firefighters in New Mexico who lose their lives in the line of duty.
0: Run on. Similar to Folds of Honor.
20: A great organization.
0: Yeah, perfect.
20: Yep. Yeah.
0: All right, awesome. So people can buy a coin, vote for their People's Choice Award, and there you go. And we'll donate that money to the 100 Club.
20: Yep. So every $5 that anybody donates, they get a token. So we should have we picked out a prize for the People's Choice Award yet out of the multitude of prizes?
0: I know, and I'm efforting more prizes. So I'm going to, once we have everything in the hopper, then we'll allocate everything. But everybody's going to win something really great. I mean, there's not a slacker prize among them.
20: And if your business is right, no way.
0: What's happening?
20: Hey, by the way, do you want me to send you a new copy of the rules and the judging form so
0: yeah.
20: you can put that online?
0: Yep, absolutely. Yep.
20: Okay.
0: Thanks, Kev.
20: Do that.
0: Appreciate you, brother.
20: You betcha.
0: All right. We're on a countdown now. September 25th. It's 24 days away. So 24 days away. So there you go. 243-3333. Before I bring Daniel on, because I assume this is our Daniel, I wanted to cover this story. A former Indiana Sheriff's Department deputy was charged with official misconduct after he abused his access to flock cameras.
21: In
0: just the one that got caught. He essentially was stalking his girlfriend with the far-reaching surveillance system. Skylar Thompson of Brownstone on Monday, the former deputy faces one count of official misconduct as a level 6 felony and a misdemeanor count of fraud. A warrant issued for Thompson's arrest. According to the prosecutor's office, Thompson was employed as a sheriff's deputy when he conducted 2,055 searches of the same license plate using the Flock camera system.
1: Wow.
0: And that was for his ex.
1: Brother, dude, I don't everything get over this. He's going to lose his career over this.
0: The sheriff's department uncovered the alleged misuse during a routine audit of the system. Thompson reportedly listed his searches as city planning traffic analysis, despite never being assigned duties involving either. That shows how dumb he is, for sure. And that's just the one who got caught. I'm with Man Candy. If you really have to stalk someone you're dating that much, is it worth dating them? Let's go to... Should we take Daniel now? Yeah, let's take Daniel. Daniel, you're on News Radio KKOB with Eric Strauss.
21: Hi, Eric. I think we're only hearing the tip of the iceberg of the stories of misuse of those cameras. But you got this Governor DeSantis. He's banning these Flock cameras from state highways. He says things like, I don't want to live in a surveillance state, and who all has access to this data? And I think those are some pretty good questions. But then you look at our governor, and I don't hear her say much about anything about what's going on with these spy cameras. And something else I noticed, too, though, is that it's the whole... Why do you need to know what I'm doing all the time? It's like a psychopath. And listen to some of these stories. Like, there was a cop in Ohio 700 times to follow his ex-wife. I mean, and these cameras can look through your clothes, and they're at a gymnasium with little kids wearing, like, leotards that are thin material that you could probably see through these cameras, which, I mean, the whole thing is sick. And these people they don't arrest Epstein Islanders. They don't need cameras in gymnasiums.
0: Yeah. I appreciate it, Daniel. Hi. Creepily.
22: MLG did comment on it.
0: Oh, she did?
23: Where did I get cannabis?
0: So that's MLG on Flock cameras. Let's hear it one more time.
23: Where did I get cannabis?
0: There you go. Second request. Will out-of-area folks be able to donate to Viper Pit Cookoff? Absolutely. What if I send a gift card to the Elks Lodge with a note? That'd be amazing. And we will give it away.
22: We guarantee to give it away.
0: So we don't keep anything. Man Candy and I are very generous with the stuff we get. What little we get from the station. So they may be doing good right now. What happens when they start trace contacting us because someone had COVID and now you can't leave your house? We've already seen what they're capable of. I don't disagree. It's turning into a surveillance state. I don't like the red speedy light cameras, any of it.
1: Brother, whenever they say, we got to watch out for the children, or we need to protect everybody's health, any of these types of things that they say are just to gain power. It's not legitimately about that cause.
0: Someone texted, folks with small flocks generally oppose. I think if you have a small flock or a big flock, you definitely don't want people spying on you, do you? I mean, does anyone want to be spied on? Who? I mean, look.
1: You remember that old bromide about those that have nothing to hide, hide nothing? That was BS. Because you know
0: what?
1: You
0: want your privacy.
1: Yes, you, and there is no privacy without a certain amount of anonymity.
0: I agree. Robert, I'll come right back with your call right after we take a look at KKOB traffic.
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8: Traffic right now. You've got a little bit of a slowdown westbound on I-40 near Coors. Be sure to watch your speed both directions of I-25 in the construction zone. Paseo, Alameda, Montaño, those river crossings look good right now. North of the city, I-25 between Albuquerque and Santa Fe, not seeing any problems in either direction. I'm Michael Carlisle with KKOB Traffic every 10 minutes on the 7s.
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19: Setting up to be a quiet evening, 59 degrees tonight in Santa Fe, a low of 65 degrees in Albuquerque. Monsoon moisture pushes back into the state. That's going to up the rain and storm chances Thursday afternoon into the evening. 86 the high in Santa Fe with a low of 61 Thursday night. 91 degrees in Albuquerque with a low of 69 degrees.
1: At 648, it's partly cloudy and 89 degrees in Albuquerque. It's sunny. In 77 in Santa Fe at 96.3 News Radio. 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
0: 243-3333. Did Robert hang up? I think he hung up.
1: Robert, call back.
0: Whoops. I know I was going to get to you. I wanted to hear what he had to say. You need to change MLG's comment to, we're going to get mushrooms.
23: We're going to get cannabis.
0: Let's try it.
1: And you mushrooms.
0: Go. Hit me again.
23: We're going to get
0: mushrooms.
23: Cannabis.
0: There you go. I just did it for you, buddy. So there's that. So I'm at the gym last night because my wife's doing a boxing class, which is pretty funny to watch her try to hit a bag. I got to say, it's in my mind, I really enjoyed it. So I did a little upper body, some curls, whatever. And I see this machine. Let me take Robert's call real quick. Robert, you're on News Radio KKOB with Eric Strauss.
4: Hey, good afternoon. Yeah, I still am not certain about the flock cameras. I do know that law enforcement has really touted these cameras. They've solved a lot of crimes, and I think that's very important. But I think what's even more sick is the ICE agents that have been issued these electric gloves. I'll hang up and listen. Have a great day.
0: Wait. Well, you can't just drive by.
6: I haven't heard about any crimes that they've solved with him.
0: Yeah, I guess he likes surveillance but hates ICE. I have a funny feeling he's a Deb Haaland voter. I'm going to go out on a limb and say you're a Deb Haaland supporter. Because, number one, they hang up right away because they don't want to, like, talk. Look, here's my thing on this thing. Come in through the front door and you never have to worry about ICE. Come in through the front door. We shouldn't even have ICE. If, in all honesty, if Congress would just get their acts together and create a system where people can become citizens of this country, we shouldn't have ICE. And what you should be is pissed off at everybody you keep reelecting. Especially in this state. Every incumbent needs to be cleaned out. Psilocybin can heal brain damage. I'm sure there's uses for it medically. Again, I wasn't opposed to medical marijuana, and I'm not opposed to medical mushrooms or whatever. You got the science behind it. I got a buddy's kid. He's at the ground floor of this stuff, man. He was... I for everything, he's been growing mushrooms since he was in college, his kid, and it's like got a degree in it, and he's selling it. He mass produces it and sells it. He's like a, medical, yeah. And but I don't know that it's been good for him. That kid seems like a completely different person. Like it's taken a toll. He does not look like the same person. So, psilocybin can heal brain damage, but that's not where the character arc of mushrooms will go. It will go to, it'll be like those hookah places or the pot shops or whatever. It's going to, it all leads to this crap. It all starts out with, what is the road to hell is paved with good intentions? But I mean, I'm at the gym and I look over as my, I'm getting a nice chuckle out of watching my wife just struggle. It's a hard class. I'll give her that. And she's working hard. So I'm proud of her for that. So I look over at this machine. I'm like, what is this machine? And it's got like a big thick straps on it, and then it's got a carbuckle, like, or like a plane, you know, where you buckle the metal buckle. So I sit down on this thing
1: and strap
0: and
1: in.
0: You lay your back down, and you put the buckle over your hips, and then you click it in. And so I didn't put any weights on it at this point. I just wanted to see how this machine worked. And I go to lean back, and you—it's got two handles on your right and left side. It looks something straight out of the Inquisition. It really did. And so I'm laying back, and I got my legs on this rubber pad. So I'm kind of so just to give you the visual, I'm laying back. My back's on the pad. My feet are kind of look like they should be in stirrups, but they're just on a rubber pad. And I'm grabbing two handles on my right and left, right next to my hips. And I'm going, what the bleep is this machine? So I lift up my hips, and suddenly the handles go forward, and my ass goes straight to the floor. Yeah, can you get the visual? So I'm laying flat. I lift my hips a little bit. The handles go forward. My ass in a V goes straight to the floor. And then I have to push up my ass to get, and it's called the glute blaster. And I didn't read that until I'd been on this thing and tried it. I'm like, what is this machine? And like with no weight loaded on it, I immediately found out why they called it the glute blaster. And I think the name was even more, creative than that. And then I put some weights on it. And then I said, what the bleep am I doing? This is not going to end well for me. I'm not reading that. Oh my gosh. Wow. When we come back, harness your rage. It's the hour of rage.
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17: From ABC News, I'm Dave Packer. Two victims dead, multiple others injured this afternoon after a deadly mass shooting in a downtown Minneapolis apartment building. Minneapolis Police Sergeant Garrett Parton.
18: There were four people transported. One died. There is one person who died at the scene, and the suspected shooter is also deceased at the scene.
17: Parton says at this time it's unclear how the shooter died, and there's no immediate word on a motive. And terrifying moments at Westwood Hills Elementary School in Waynesboro, Virginia. Police alerted to an armed intruder by school staff this morning. This girl thanking police who rushed to the scene.
26: It didn't really take them very long. It took them like 10 minutes to get there, because I was just standing in the closet.
17: This 19-year-old suspect was found in the library, quote, dead from an apparent self-inflicted gunshot wound, say police. One staff member suffered a non-life-threatening gunshot wound. Another day of indecision in Plymouth, Massachusetts.
27: After 5 days of deliberations, jurors in the Lindsey Clancy trial came back late today, only to reveal once again they're deadlocked.
28: Saying after much deliberation, we are still unable to come to a unanimous decision.
27: The judge issued a formal instruction to press on.
28: There is no reason to suppose that the case will ever be submitted to 12 persons more intelligent.
27: A trial over a mother killing her three young children is captivating and dividing the country.
17: ABC's Aaron Katursky at the courthouse. President Trump predicting again today that the six-month-old war with Iran will end soon. Meanwhile, the USS Lincoln docking in Thailand, the sailors back on dry land for the first time in 286 days. In Thailand, the Lincoln's commanding officer, Captain Dan Keeler, asked about some comments made by the commander-in-chief about that long trip.
29: What have you made of some of the comments from, like, the president saying that the deployment wasn't nearly long enough?
30: So the president speaks for himself.
17: You're listening to ABC News.
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17: Hiring last month fell well short of expectations.
33: Using data from 26 million private sector employees nationally to measure job creation, ADP has found that 38,000 positions were gained in August against analysts' expectations of 47,000. That's the slowest pace of job creation since January. The sectors showing gains: education, healthcare, construction, and the leisure and hospitality industry.
17: ABC's Jim Ryan. Two hunters in Alaska call it a miracle that they survived a bear attack. ABC's Hanna Vitale reports.
1: Jaden Nakora was hunting with his cousin Daniel when he says a bear suddenly came running out of the woods, charging at him.
2: And it was chewing on my face, and I could hear like the bones snapping in my nose. And I started seeing stars, and I was just waiting. Like, I was like, how's it going to be to just like step over the line, you know, from being like alive to being in heaven?
17: After the attack, the two hiked a half a mile until they could send an SOS on their satellite phone. They were taken to the hospital for treatment. As Anakin would say, this is where the fun begins. The Lucas Museum of Narrative Art is opening in Los Angeles. Fans of the Star Wars franchise will find familiar pieces, but the museum really focuses on a broad range of art, all collected by George Lucas. The goal, to elevate populist painters, commercial illustrators, and comic artists to the status of fine art. Disney's a parent company of Lucasfilm and ABC News. I'm Dave Packer, ABC News.
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0: Bye for Pitt. Welcome back to the News Radio KKOB. The Eric Strauss Show. Every Wednesday from 7 to 8 p.m., we turn this 50,000-watt blowtorch into a pressure release valve. You can call and be pissed off about anything. 243-3333. Three open lines. We might get a New Mexico Beef Council sponsorship. $2,000 cash that we would give away. I don't know how that would work. But this thing keeps getting bigger, people. You want to enter jeff@newsradiokkob.com. We're 24 days away. So I got to get back with Stig and see what's going on with that. So 243-3333. Give us a call. Be pissed off. I'll get right to Darth Rager Steve on line one, but I want to rage. CNM opens $73 million film training center at Albuquerque Rail Yards.
5: We don't have film here no more.
0: Like, I don't. They are so happy about this thing. It makes no sense. Why isn't there a welding training, electricity training, plumbing training center? Or maybe a third. Like $73 million, you do it three ways. Part of it towards film. Because let's be honest, how many people are going to make millions in film? I don't care how talented you are. It's like the NBA. There's only a handful of people that are going to make it. Am I wrong on that? 243-3333. And this is not Tamalewood anymore. Everybody realized it's super expensive to do business in New Mexico. And they beat feet. Again, if I'm wrong, 243-3333. Thanks to state tax credit and other investments, New Mexico film industry is also one of the state's biggest. Film and television hit a record-breaking boom in 2022 with 112. In 2022, that was 4 years ago, by the way, when 112 different productions spent a total of $855 million in the state. And then, side note, since then, spending has waned. You think? Now, look, $73 million, why don't you just take that money and give student scholarships to existing programs that are already here? It's just another stupid, and the mayor's there and the governor's there, and they're all just salivating over the stupidity of it all. Again, if I'm wrong, 243-3333. Darth Rager Steve, you're on News Radio KKOB with Radio KKOB with Eric Strauss. How you doing, Darth Rager?
7: No, before not too bad, and I am not lunatic, Steve. So let's make that quite clear. Okay. But hey, when you throw your stars in jail for accidentally shooting people or try to, and you sue Meta and all these other companies that probably now want to leave the state because you keep suing them. Let's open up a film studio class.
0: Yeah.
7: Like, that's really going to make a big deal.
0: Yeah.
7: You're right. We should be doing the trades. But hey, you know, what do I know? The only thing I know is, you know, when I sign up for the job that I currently have, that if I ran for office, I would let them know. So how does our illustrious DA's office have someone working for them that's a state rep?
0: Yep.
7: Didn't you have to notify them that you were running for office?
0: She's,
7: if you're in the DA's office?
0: She's clutching her pearls going, everybody knew this.
7: No, they didn't.
0: Exactly.
7: And if they didn't, it's out of sight, out of mind. How stupid are you? Really? You're on the commission for Jeffrey Epstein. Did you have to resign that as well?
0: Yeah.
7: Probably not.
0: Yeah.
7: But, I mean, none of this makes sense. They just get away with murder over and over and over again. Just let them get away with it. Consistently. Let them do it. Keep voting liberal, folks. That's all you're going to get. Keep voting that way. Yeah. Later.
0: Later. Yeah. The more you know. Man, it's just stupid. just stupidity sandwich with stupidity
9: mayo. I sent myself another email, Jeff, at newsradiokkob.com, so, and it came right there, so I'm not sure.
0: Jeff.
9: I'm not getting any applicants.
0: Jeff at newsradiokkob.com, by the way. 243-3333. We're in the hour of rage. Let's go to Paul. Paul. Paul, you're on News Radio KKOB with Eric Strauss.
10: Yeah, Eric, let's do the engineer thing and say, really, 50,000 watts? Are you sure? I mean, you only got one tower left. No. I'm going to rage against hot air balloons that take down towers.
0: Amen. Amen, brother. Amen. Thank you for the call. Is that it?
10: Okay. Yeah, good enough.
0: Okay. Yeah, I know. 243-3333. Got a couple open lines. It's the Hour of Rage. $73 million on a film training center.
11: My God, brother. You know I love movies and still think that's a waste.
0: There's still work, said Alan Trevor, program director for CNN's film program. Trevor said... New Mexico's film industry is shifting away from traditional big Netflix shows towards small and independent film or television. Yeah, because that's where the kids are going to make their money. So they're going to do a degree in film and journalism, and they're going to make it. They're going to make millions with their small independent film, because you know how that works out. Keller, Governor Michelle Lujan Grisham, Cabinet Secretaries Rob Black, and Stephanie Rodriguez, and a handful of state legislators and city councilors marked the center's opening at its unveiling Tuesday morning.
9: We could use welders.
0: The building has a recording facility, a sewing lab, a hair and makeup studio, and shops for woodwork,
9: concrete,
0: metalwork, and 3D printing.
9: Welders.
0: In the next three, all of which will be outdated within a month, by the way. Speaking of someone who's bought a 3D printer, it'll be outdated within a month.
11: Absolutely. But I still think that there's more value in that than learning the trade in movies that has already moved.
0: In the next 3 years, Trevor said the facility will open new programs for music, sound design, because you know you'll make millions in that.
9: AI does that.
0: Voiceover performance.
9: AI does that.
0: Yeah, because you know the... You know, the local 505 kid will get the voiceover jobs. Look, I don't want to sound like a complete D-bag here, but $73 million for a training center that is outdated already. The minute you open it, it's outdated. And how many kids are going to come out of there with their film degree and be able to make a living at that? Try to take your film degree just to L.A. and get a job. Look, I don't want to be a naysayer here, but out of $73 million, I wouldn't have even minded if it was three, third film and center, a third for plumbing HVAC, a third for electricity, electrician... A third for construction engineering. I mean, film training center? A giant film training center. Because, you know, that's where the kids are going to make the money. In the film industry.
9: Striking while the iron's hot.
0: Because, you know, voiceover work, you can make a living at voiceover work.
9: Because
0: they, yeah. Darth Rager Richard, you're on News Radio KKOB with Eric Strauss.
12: Yes, thank you so much for taking my call and having your rage hour. The last week or so, I've been watching the advertisements for Gabe Vasquez and all of the nonsense things that he has supported and voted for in Congress is ridiculous. And at the end of his advertisements, they say they give a telephone number to call Gabe Vasquez and tell him not to vote for three and four different topics and subjects. And I've got news for all the people in New Mexico. Instead of calling this number to tell Gabe Vasquez, don't vote for different things,

0: microphone. I made a Batman suit. That was a complete waste of money. But it's really cool. Oh, no, it's still, that's just the.
1: Everybody has commented on that.
0: But I have a rubber one that's much better than that one, yeah.
1: You have a rubber one that's much better than that one?
0: Yeah, the Batman suit. I made it out of PLA, the rubber. That one's hard plastic.
1: Is that part of your and Linda's cosplay thing?
0: No, I wish it was. Wish it was. 243-3333. Let's take a quick break. It's the Hour of Rage. We've got wide open lines. Harness your rage. We'll be right back.
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0: 243-3333. It's the Hour of Rage. Call in. Be pissed off. It's a lot cheaper than therapy. So there's that. Keith, you're on News Radio KKOB with Eric Strauss.

0: Okay. I call this the epitome of Fetterman.
1: Okay.
0: As you're aware, John Fetterman, Senator John Fetterman, Democrat, a Democrat, had a stroke. And after he had that stroke, he started making sense.
1: That's kind of true, actually.
0: Now, modern science
1: allows
0: us to pinpoint in the brain where this stroke occurred. If we could do something similar, like maybe mandate that all Democrats go and undergo a lobotomy, where we target the area that died in Fetterman, maybe we can have a Democratic Party that actually starts making sense when they go on the air right there. Instead of doing dumb stuff like saying they want to defund the police and open borders and stuff like that. I mean, should be fairly easy. I mean, they can shave their heads to show that they got the scar and everything. So they actually are like legitimate Democrats that actually might be able to make a difference in the world instead of just make it worse.
1: Keith, thanks
0: just
1: for
0: my
1: the
0: thinking. What do you think?
1: Thanks for the call, man. I appreciate it. Look, he's tongue-in-cheek. Do I have to say we don't support Democrats getting lobotomies? I don't know anymore. I don't know what's real anymore. But it's awfully good rage. Let's go to Joe. Joe, you're on News Radio KKOB with Eric Strauss.
2: Joe, I want to rage about beef coming from Argentina and the recent recalls of the FDA cuts that your boy made happen.
1: But quit saying my boy, Joe.
2: That's your boy.
1: He's your boy. He's your president. He's your president. You voted for him. He's your president. He's your boy. Joe, he's your boy. Hey, Trumpster. Hey, little Trumpster. Hey, little Trumpster, calm down. He's your boy. He's your boy. See, I can do this too. See, I did that. Why not just do what he's doing to me? See, Joe's a Trumpster. He's a big fan of the Orange Man. I call him Orange Joe. So let's just keep putting words in each other's mouths. Because that makes for good talk radio. So, are you going to admit, Joe, on air that you voted for Kamala Harris, who they actually, in a coup right in front of your eyes, the Democrats decided who was going to be in this No Kings protesting Democrat party. They decided who was going to be the Democrat nominee for president without a process, by the way. They threw out 14 million votes for Joe, stepped him down, propped up Kamala in a coup, a takeover of the Democrat Party, without any kind of democratic process. She became the nominee, and then America realized that she was a nitwit, the likes of which Kamala Harris sits there and goes, Deb, hold my beer, in stupidity. It's literally that bad. It's literally that bad. You can't make this stuff up. And for little Trumpster Joe, see, because he's probably a closet Trump fan. Probably has his little MAGA hat on the top shelf.
3: Problem is,
1: you know,
3: like our old conservative Joe.
1: No, it's a different Joe. I can tell the voice. It's different for sure. Yeah. But I mean, we can do this, Joe, all day. If you want to put words in my mouth, I'll put words in your mouth. I mean, why not just fight fire with fire? Right? You boy. No, but let me say this for the millionth time. I don't like any president, and I've said it 1,000 times on this show. I don't like politicians. I don't trust them as far as I can throw them. And look, if you think your draft-dodging rapist whatever text is going to trigger me, I don't care. Yeah, Trump was better than Kamala. A lot better. That's why America didn't vote for her. You know, in the voting process that all of you say is so legit, right? So there's that. So there you go. This guy, text message. So over feminism, rights given to women over the past 100 years, and the outcome is supporting an admitted child killer of three. Over it. Look, there. I don't know what that case is exposing how crazy America has become. I mean, Joe Rogan said it best. Rogan shreds supporters of Lindsey Clancy, says they would rally if a father were on trial for the same crime. Is that true? Yeah.
3: With no evidence.
1: Yeah. But if it was a man, would they be standing in solidarity?
3: Against him.
1: Yeah. Yeah. I'm clickety-clackety with the pen. It's a nervous habit I have. Apologies. You're just going to... I don't know. Does that really bother people that bad?
3: Hope so.
1: It's funny because people get hooked on the weirdest things. That's me tapping the pen on the table. And that's me clicking the pen. Who's having a fit with their pen in the background? That is me. Clickety clackety. It's something I do. I've got just, I don't know. It's a nervous habit. I guess I should stop it. I don't know if I'm having a fit. I am clicking it multiple times. It kind of puts out some of my energy. All right, Daniel, Sarah, I'll take your rages. 243-3333. Couple open lines.
4: 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I need a check.
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1: 243-3333, it's the Hour of Rage. This is pretty funny, actually. I give it up for this texter. Please stop sending Morse code to Putin during your show. That's right. The hour to cause rage. LOL. Oh, and by the way, this from the text line. P.S. The over-feminism text came from me, a woman.
17: I can't.
1: So even
17: Putin.
1: Women are pissed off at it. So there's that.
17: Can't stop Putin.
1: Two, 243-3333. Let's go to Jeff. Jeff, you're on News Radio KKOB with Eric Strauss.
18: Hey, Eric, how are you doing?
1: Good.
18: Hey, you know, if tonight was a joke of rodeo, I heard something very funny today.
1: What's that?
18: Well, our illustrious governor, MLG, she thinks she's a viable candidate for the presidency.
1: Oh, yeah.
18: Oh, my God.
1: What a ding-dong.
18: My wife and I laughed so hard, I was like, what? She really thinks she's a viable.
1: She is literally full of herself.
18: Oh, man, narcissist big time. But so here's my kind of rage.
1: It's little people with big egos. It's the weirdest thing.
18: Well, I mean,
1: Napoleon syndrome.
18: She admires herself. All they have to look at is her record here in the state and what she's done. And I don't believe the little poll that came out that says she's like got 46% favoritism or whatever.
1: Yeah.
18: I don't believe that at all. They must have been polling in Santa Fe. But,
1: yep.
18: Okay, let me raise this. I'll try to do it quickly. So if you think about the Democrats that we have now, the ones that still want to vote Democrat and always rage about Democrat.
1: Mm-hmm.
18: So, and there are a slight few out there that are kind of like normal old school Democrats, but very, very few now.
1: Mm-hmm.
18: So these people that are supporting all these Democrat socialists, you know, they want open borders, they want to destroy the Constitution, you know, they like to destroy little kids' little parts, and they like no police, and you can go on and on and on.
1: Yeah.
18: They're the enemy of the Republic. They truly are our enemy. And I mean, I heard someone else say it, and I thought about it for a while, but they are the enemy of the state. And I'm not a big Trumper.
1: Yeah.
18: But I think he likes to, he's proud of America. We've had failures, yes. Look what he did for the 250th birthday, all the mm-hmm. celebration, the fanfare about it.
1: Yeah.
18: Yes, we have some issues. But these people that want to destroy everything, that, you know, education doesn't matter anymore, you know, universal health care, universal child care, it's all socialistic. And these people are still going to go poll D?
1: Yeah.
18: They're the enemy of the state.
1: Yeah.
18: That's all I can conclude from that.
1: Thank you for the call, my man.
18: All right, man.
1: Appreciate
18: take care.
1: You. All right, take care. 243-3333. Let's go to Daniel. Daniel, you're on News Radio KKOB with Eric Strauss.
19: Hi, Eric. I got a rage and some observations. Sheriff Allen is still using private corporations like Genetic and Plate Smarts Variant to record your daily activity like the flock cameras. So they're still conducting unlawful surveillance with no warrant, stepping on your rights. And I just think they should stop doing it altogether. I don't want to live in a surveillance state. And Eric, have you ever heard of a data center lowering people's electric bill?
1: No.
19: No, I haven't either. No. What about conserving water?
1: No.
19: I've heard they're sucking aquifers dry, so there's no well water in some places. And how come they're not putting a monster data center on Miami Beach?
1: I don't know. Someone had said the salt water would be really hard on the stuff.
19: China's using the ocean to cool their data centers. So I mean, I think there's
1: I don't think the salt water would be that bad. Daniel, thank you. Go ahead.
19: Oh, but one more thing, Eric.
1: Yeah.
19: There was a Pennsylvania governor who said two people died of measles And the county coroner said they have zero reports of any deaths of measles. So it reminds me of the health officials and the governors and news reporters fear-mongering all of us that people were, like children, were dying from COVID. They left out the part that the kids had underlying health conditions. They lied.
1: Thanks for the call. Allegedly. Why do I say allegedly after every Daniel phone call? Yep. We've misdiagnosed toxic empathy. People who have to overly profess their caring and virtue are demonstrating the same behaviors as those who are atoning.
20: Virtue signaling.
1: The lady doth protest too much. Grapple with your sin and leave us alone. Triple exclamation point. Damn. Y'all are on fire on the text message. Damn. Wow. Let's take a break. Lynn and Sarah, I'll come right back with your rages.
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7: Toxic empathy. If that doesn't describe a Democrat, I don't know what does. I love that term. I might have to... We might have to Acrasia. Let's go to Lynn. Lynn, you're on News Radio KKOB with Eric Strauss.
8: Hi, Eric.
7: Hi, Lynn.
8: My rage is about the scooters. And they're becoming a nuisance, making Albuquerque more of a dump than it's been. They're in the street, on curbs. Just dumped everywhere.
7: And they're trashed. Have you looked at them?
8: No one cares.
7: Have you looked at them? They're just trashed.
8: Yeah.
7: They've been rode hard and put away wet. I mean, they are. It looks like a green dumpsicle on the side of the road. I don't know what a dumpsicle is, but it looks like that.
8: I can only imagine.
7: Yeah, and these people are idiots. I had one just blow right in front of me the other day. Because we're downtown, so they think they can just drive all over Central. I'm like, you're going to get runned over, as Sarah would say.
8: True. Yeah. I work over at Wing Rock area, and that's where a lot of them are. And I have to avoid running over them.
7: Yep.
8: I should run over them. I don't know.
7: Lynn, stay tuned. You're in the mix. Thank you for the call, sweetheart. Appreciate you.
8: Thanks a lot.
7: Take care. Scooter rage. Like that. Rex, you're on News Radio KKOB with Eric Strauss.
9: Darth Rager Rex.
7: Sorry, Darth Rager Rex.
9: Thank you, Derek. I got so much rage. What am I not raged about? It'd be easier to say what I'm not so upset about. But one thing about those data centers, I've been looking into it, and it all depends on where you get your information. I've heard some people say it has lowered their electric bill where they are, you know, after a while. So these data centers have been around a while, but just now are coming into the news spectrum because of politics. And, you know, it all depends on who you listen to. They said that there was like 200,000 they caught or 100,000 fake accounts on X or whatever that were complaining about data centers that were all from the Chinese. Because they want us to not want data centers because they're, you know, it just all depends. I mean, they can't put them in Miami because it's already too hot and humid there as it is.
7: Interesting call. It does give you a different perspective to think about.
9: It all depends on what you get you. I like to listen to Dan Bongino a lot, and I give it to Dan Bongino 24 to 48 to 72 hours. I look into it myself. I don't just listen to one person.
7: Yeah.
9: You know, and what really upsets me is like this Al Sayed in Michigan. Medicaid for all, but yet his doctor wife won't accept Medicaid. How hypocrite is that?
7: Oh, this is a typical leftist. It's right, let them eat cake.
9: I wish somebody would ask him.
7: It's what's good for thee and not for me. They hate walls. They hate borders. But you don't think MLG has walls and borders and gates and security cameras?
9: Oh, of course. I worked at the governor's mansion. Yeah. I know exactly what it looks like.
7: There you go. Rex, Darth Rager, yeah. Thank you for the call, man. That's why you're a Darth Rager, yeah. Dude. Well done, as always. I like different perspectives. That call didn't bother me at all. Call me for dumpsicle photo at 6:30 hours, 6:30 Thursday. I don't know what that means. I don't know what that means at all. If I could call you at 6:30 on Thursday for a dumpsicle photo, I'm kind of frightened what that photo would be now. It makes me nervous. It makes me tap my pen and click my pen and cause rage. Carol, you're on News Radio KKOB with Eric Strauss.
0: Yeah, hi, Eric. How come in New Mexico we don't have anybody like Nick Shirley that's gone around exposing all these leering centers and all the fraud?
7: Oh, I wish we did.
0: And every
7: dude, he doesn't know where his bread is buttered because this is the capital of corruption right here.
0: Oh, I know. And if they could expose all that before the elections.
7: How much of the $73 million on this film training center, how many people walked away with just millions in their pockets? I throw a little sewing machine in a little room with some drywall and I call it a sewing center.
0: Oh, yeah.
7: And I charge you $80,000 for that.
0: Yeah. And a lot of people, we don't have wells and water.
7: Yeah. But we can spend $73 million. To train kids in the film industry, because, you know, everybody's making millions in that, not a handful of people. The film industry is like a bad MLM. It's only the people at the top making money.
0: Yep.
7: So, and all the schlubs who are doing the sets and the designs and the sewing and the they don't make jack diddly or do.
0: Yeah, and we need more farmers and more food grown locally.
7: Man. Carol, thank you for the call.
0: Useful.
7: I don't see a $73 million farming center.
10: Yeah, we can't use the water, though, from the cooling center.
7: Yeah. I don't see a $73 million farming center or welding center or $73 million.
11: Yeah, why don't we spend that $73 million on some desalinization so that we can have some water?
7: Or water reclamation or water training, water engineering program would be a great one for the Southwest. But we did a film training center. How many Scorsese's are we going to produce out of the $73 million film training center? I mean, you got to be bleeping kidding me on this. The future in focus. Holy crap-a-molies. And look at the kid. They got the camera. Hell, you can shoot those damn films with iPhones now.
10: And they do.
7: I know.
11: That
7: really?
11: 28 days later, was filmed extensively on iPhones.
7: Yep. So you need that camera and that training, which will be outdated within a year? Let's do a drum roll, man, Candy. Len, with your scooter rage. Len, you are a Darth Rager now. Such a sweet voice, too. Rager,
11: didn't
7: Len.
11: We make it into the world records for having the first DUI on a scooter?
7: Yeah, I think we... I don't know. No, I'm sure there's been more than that. Yeah. Darth Rager, Len, you. I wish we had something to give you. We don't. But you get a title. So there's that. Yeah, we can get you a t-shirt. 243-3333. If you want to call back, we'll tell you how to get a t-shirt. A Viper Pit 3.0 t-shirt if you want that, Lynn. So that's something. It's out of my pocket, so that's good. So, all right. Tomorrow we'll be looking at the Democrat lawmaker that resigned from the DA's office. Just more Democrat corruption. Nothing to see here.
12: I
7: still haven't gotten to not taking showers before dates. So there's that. And what kind of shirt can make you invisible from AI cameras? All right, let's get to some random fun facts. Get the bleep out of here.
10: Got it.
7: That might be Lynn on line one. I don't know. Check. I hope it's Lynn. I liked Lynn. I liked the scooter rage. I really did. Those scooters are... that program just does not fit for Albuquerque or New Mexico. Albuquerque in particular. You see those damn scooters so randomly trashed throughout the city. Everything you see actually happened in the past. Bond with this, Viper Pit. Since it takes around 100 milliseconds for visual information to be processed in your brain. It's a damn matrix. I'm telling you. We are living in the matrix. Don't let anybody convince you we're not. Can we send gift cards to Ragio contest? Yes. We would love that. Very simple. Attention, Eric Strauss. And I'll give you the address right now. Hang on. Attention, Eric Strauss. And the address is
10: 504th Street,
7: 5th floor.
10: In care of Cumulus Media.
7: Care of Cumulus Media, 504th Street. So there's that. You can send it, and we would love that, by the way. So there's that. 504th Street. And Lynn, if you do go pick up your t-shirt, we would love a picture of you in it so I can retweet it. So there's that. Thank you for the gift card, by the way. Attention, Eric Strauss, 504th Street, Cumulus Media, 5th floor. Okay, Albuquerque, New Mexico.
11: And if you're a business that wants to get in on this.
7: I don't have hats yet, so. Yeah. So there's that. We're 24 days away from the barbecue contest. The deepest hole humans have ever dug is about 7.6 miles deep. The radius of the Earth is 3,959 miles. So, yeah, we've literally just scratched the surface.
10: I wouldn't even be comfortable going 7 miles.
7: According to one estimate, every time you hit the space bar, an average of about 600,000 other people around the world do too. I just did it. I just bonded with 600,000 people. The scientific word for your stomach rumbling is borborygmus. Borborygmus. Borborygmus. Borborygmus. So I have borborygmus right now because I'm hungry. An actor named Barry Fitzgerald is the only person who's ever been nominated at the Oscars for Best Actor and Best Supporting Actor for the same role. The Academy somehow nominated him for both for the movie Going My Way in 1944. He won Best Supporting Actor. I would have rather won the Best Actor. Go out and make a difference in the world. Eric Strauss, I am outro.
12: I was in a wreck. I need a check.
13: I was in a wreck. I need a check.
14: Murder and Rome is the way to go.
15: I was in a wreck. I need a check.
14: Murder and Rome is the way to go.
16: I'm Attorney Kevin Rowe. 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

The difference is all of those people with those backgrounds wanted to assimilate into our country. That's a big difference, of course, and I'm sure Sperry knows it as well. These include Hamtramck, if I mispronounce it, I'm sorry, Massachusetts, which has an all-Muslim city council, as well as mid-sized cities like neighboring Dearborn. What did I say? Massachusetts? I'm in Michigan. They are also wielding influence in large metropolises like New York City. We know about Mamdani and his top staff, composed almost entirely of Muslims. Did you know that, Rich? Oh, you know. Yep. In one sense, this is just the continuation of the country's deep tradition of offering newcomers the opportunity to contribute to their own customs to American society. But some critics say this iteration of the immigration story offers a distinct challenge. That's me. A number of leading Muslim candidates for office, for example, are so opposed to America's longtime ally Israel that their rhetoric veers into anti-Semitism. And some, such as the Democrat Party candidate for U.S. Senator Michigan, Abdul El-Sayed, are being supported with campaign funds linked to Hamas front groups and the radical pro-jihad Muslim Brotherhood, which federal authorities say has a secret plan for destroying America from within. El-Sayed won his primary with at least $315,000 from the Muslim Brotherhood tied funds. A real clear investigation examination of FEC filings reveals, and he hopes his harsh attacks on evil Israel, quote-unquote, will help him become the first Muslim to sit in the U.S. Senate. Other Muslim candidates have ties to groups that have officially been designated as terror organizations, including Al-Qaeda. Adam Hishan Hamre, with Democrat nominee running for, he is a Democrat nominee, running for New Jersey's 12th Congressional District, once maintained close ties to the late Al-Qaeda blind sheik, who was convicted for his role in the 1993 World Trade Center bombing, including acting as his translator, driver, and defense witness. I didn't know who he was. I promise I didn't know. Craig say electing Muslims to public office is frightened with other concerns. Is freighted. I'm sorry, ladies and gentlemen, I'm seeing very blurry out of my left eye today. Just bear with me. Critics say electing Muslims to public office is freighted with other concerns, and I want to get into this more deeply. We have a break coming up, and in the meantime, I will put a few drops in this sign and hope it does something. But we got a problem, and it's not clear to me anybody's doing a damn thing about it. We're relying on local zoning boards and local governments. And for the most part, not all, but for the most part, they're doing a crap job. I'll be right back.

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0: We go on with the Paul Sperry piece from Real Clear Investigations. Critics also warn that unlike mainstream modern Christianity, Islam does not distinguish between the spiritual and political realms. Sharia law, for example, applies to religious and civic life because they are one and the same in Islam. Based on the Quran and other holy Islamic scripture, Sharia regulates Muslim worship, dress, and diet. But it also sanctions practices at odds with not only American culture, but also the U.S. legal system, including domestic violence, polygamy, female circumcision, forced child marriage, honor killings, and militant jihad. Republican lawmakers and counterterrorism experts fear that as Muslims, and I'm going to say Islamists. As Islamists win control of towns and cities, they may weaken the nation's separation of church and state while creating the kind of dangerous no-go areas for non-Muslims that authorities now identify in some 900 enclaves of Europe with heavy concentrations of Muslim immigrants. I think that already is occurring in the United States right now. I really do. Belgium, Denmark, Germany, Portugal, and Switzerland are among EU members that have passed laws aimed at curbing radical Islam. The French Senate also passed a law in May aimed at countering Islamist infiltration, quote-unquote, of the country following a 2025 government report, Muslim Brotherhood and Political Islam in France. And a poll that year finding a majority of Muslims in France, aged 15 to 24, prefer Sharia law over French law. And it goes on. Does any of this concern you, America? Islamist organizers are advancing a nationwide plan to back Muslims and other Islamic-friendly candidates with financing from a potential political war chest of more than $140 million a year in mosque and other donations from the swelling Muslim American community. Earlier this year, Qadi Led Fi Council of North America issued a legal ruling, a fatwa, in coordination with the Assembly of Muslim Jurists of America that for the first time unlocks Muslim American tithing and charitable giving, known as zakat, for political use. Quote, giving one zakat for influencing political causes is warranted. The stated goal is to broadly empower Muslim communities in America, but more specifically, to fund the campaigns of politicians who oppose Israel and support policies such as criminalizing criticism of Prophet Muhammad and Islam in general. This is sort of happening in Virginia right now. In fact, this is what he points to here. Efforts are already underway at the state level in Virginia, which now boasts the fourth highest Islamic population in the U.S. A Muslim Democrat has introduced a bill in the state Senate to amend hate crimes law to criminalize, quote, prejudice toward Islam, unquote, not just Muslims. The bill Islam, you understand? Islamists. The bill, sponsored by State Senator Saddam Azlan Salim, also mandates that state troopers track, quote, Islamophobia, excuse me, as a new bias-motivated offense category. At the same time, hateful rhetoric castigating Christians, Jews, and others is common in American mosques. Legal scholars say such blasphemy law would likely be struck down as an unconstitutional violation of the First Amendment's free speech clause. Critics say this is lost on such Muslim activists who use America's cornerstone civil rights, in this case, the freedom to practice religion, to advance their faith and its influence. In 2023, Talk to American Muslims, Qadi exalted that they had a blessing most other Muslims lack, quote, a constitution that protects our freedoms. We thank Allah for that freedom. Now, what he's saying there, ladies and gentlemen, is a constitution that protects our freedoms to do what we choose to do to destroy the Constitution. You understand? Also in the past year, Islamic activists have formed their own political super PACs, including one backing El Said in Michigan. Fighting for Michigan PAC, they call it, of course, whose main contributor is a longtime leader in Muslim Brotherhood front groups in America, blacklisted by the Justice Department as an unindicted terrorist co-conspirator. Another is the Unity and Justice Fund, which Sharia watchdogs claim is part of a highly organized electoral jihad to change foreign U.S. policy and push Sharia-conforming laws. This is all swirling around us, ladies and gentlemen. Now, the Unity and Justice Fund, which is aggressively raising money from mosques and Islamic groups to back Democrats in the November congressional election, notice it's exclusively Democrats, is connected with the controversial group Council on American Islamic Relations. You're familiar with them if you've listened to this show for about 12 seconds. CARE, the nation's largest Muslim rights group, has a long-term plan to elect 30 Muslims to Congress, including at least two to the Senate. If he wins in November, Al Said would be the first Muslim senator. Currently, four Muslims serve in Congress, all Democrats. Surveys show, Muslims vote overwhelmingly Democrat. And at the same time, CARE says it's grooming more than 200 Muslims to run for state and local offices as well. A, quote, U.S.-based Hamas front organization, according to former FBI agent Lara Burns, CARE was critical in organizing financial support and getting out the vote for New York Mayor Zohran Mamdani. The group now has former employees represented in top posts inside the Mamdani administration. CARE denies connections to Hamas. They're liars. Or the Muslim Brotherhood. Yet in 2009, after the Justice Department named CARE an unindicted co-conspirator in the largest terror fundraising case in U.S. history, a federal court found ample evidence linking CARE to Hamas. Then it goes on, the piece is very thorough about the quest for dominance. And I'll just touch on this. According to an article in the Fremont Argus, a California newspaper, CARE founder Omar Ahmad once told a Muslim audience, quote, Islam isn't in America to be equal to any other faith, but to become dominant. He said the Quran should be the highest authority in America, and Islam the only accepted religion on earth. Ahmad, who Burns said was wiretapped in FBI Hamas probes in the 1990s, gave the speech at a 1998 event in Fremont, California, organized by the Islamic Study School, titled, How Should We as Muslims Live in America? That's right. Now, I can go on. You get the gist. There's much more detail in this piece. You know, our archives at the end of the show always has the articles that I'm using and other sources that I'm using, so you can take a look at it for yourself. This is what we face as a nation. And it is spreading very, very fast. I want to thank the the majority on the Supreme Court for upholding something that is not and never has been in the Constitution, birthright citizenship. I want to thank the government for chain migration. That is, when people are here, they can bring in relatives up to, they estimate up to 20 each. That doesn't do any harm, does it? We want to thank the Democrats for having open borders, and should they win the House or the Senate again, they will fight for open borders and no funds for ICE, because ICE is responsible for rounding up illegal aliens and deporting them, and we certainly can't do that. We want to thank the Democrats in the Senate for appointing scores of radical Democrats, lawyers, to the bench, who now wear black robes and serve for life and defy the law as they pretend to uphold the law and demand adherence to their rulings, even if their rulings defy the law. And we want to thank the media, still pretty much covering up what's happened in this country and what is happening in this country with the Islamists, the immigration system, the naturalization system, and on and on and on. That's right. There seems to be no end to this, which worries me, because the Republicans pretty much control Washington. The executive branch can only do so much. Congress needs to step up and do more. And the smartest conservative lawyers and litigators need to get together and iron this out and take this on. So we need organization on many levels with many entities to fight this, or it will consume us. It's consumed Europe, and there are no-go zones all throughout Europe, all around Paris, all around London, and they're growing into this country too. Just remember what that mayor of Dearbornistan, Michigan, said, and of course he's an Islamist, and he told a constituent, a citizen of Dearbornistan, a Christian pastor who objected to a street being named after, I think it was Hamas or something like that, he told him, you don't like it, leave the town. Because the town now is overwhelmingly not just Muslim, but Islamist. Yeah, we'll be right back.
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0: 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You know, it's been a tough hour about Iran and the invasion of the Islamists, and the good days ahead with that. You want to hear a little bit of good news? I think I do. Do you want to hear a little bit of good news? I think we shall. By the way, Mr. Producer's great. He said, you understand today is your 23rd anniversary of starting weekday radio. And you started on WABC in New York. And I want to thank everybody for the cake and all the rest of it. You know what I mean, Mr. Producer? I didn't get any cake. Actually, I did. I bought cake for myself. Had nothing to do with this anniversary. And it's in the fridge, and I'm going to have it after the show. What do you think of that one? I'll make an excuse. I'm celebrating 23 years. But the truth is, this is not possible without you. I want to thank you. You know, Nick Fuentes' grandmother used to listen to the show. Maybe she still does. Then he banged his head, and then he became what he became. But you get the point. A lot of great people, Mr. and Mrs. America, you folks out there working every day, or maybe you've finally been able to retire. It's all of you who make this possible, and I want to thank you. We went from starting 23 years ago on such a magnificent station, WABC. I literally started my radio career in New York City on WABC. Nobody really gets to do that. And it shortly just took off all over the nation, syndicated through ABC radio networks. And we have great Cumulus Westwood One. So I want to thank all of you out there in the audience. Again, none of this is possible without you. None of it. What do you want, Rich? What am I doing? Oh, yes. And by the way, Rich, you've been with me pretty close to the beginning, right? 23 years ago today, Mr. Producer was my producer. Did I know you before then a little bit? I don't think I did. I don't think you worked on the weekend show. So, Mr. Producer, it's 23 years for you, too. Or let me ask you something. How many hosts and producers have a 23-year record together? I'll bet none. Not many. And honestly, folks, it's because Mr. Producer. It is. He's great. He's great. He's the one giving me these dates. That's what he's like, the Rain Man. He's very good. He's a good husband, a good father, and executive producer. Terrific. It's my honor. Everyday expenses. Well, look, everyday expenses climb and they fall and so forth and so on. But those damn credit cards, if you use them, they keep climbing. And the balance keeps climbing, right? And then the interest keeps growing and growing and growing. And if you're paying 20% interest or more, it's out of sight. It's totally incongruous with the economy. That is, you shouldn't be paying 20% interest. And you should be figuring out how to pay down the balance. Easy for you to say, Mark. 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
0: When did I start Fox? February 25th, 2018, I started my show. That is crazy. 8.5 years ago? Holy mackerel. I'm still looking at this here. Bear with me, America. Mr. Producer gave me this. We started the radio syndication 20 years ago. Soon to be 21 years ago. It's incredible. Really incredible. Anyway, that's all thanks to you folks. I hope I've made it worth your while over these years. Some of you are here, newly here, and we welcome you to. I consider this a national town hall meeting. I consider you folks family. You know, when I go somewhere and people come up to me, of course people see me on TV, but a lot of people listen to the radio. Don't be fooled. They'll listen to AM/FM radio, and I have all the affiliates to thank. A lot of people listen to the podcast version of the program, which is basically a streamlined version, but still. So we appreciate that very, very much. Now, I've only got about 10, 15 seconds, so we're going to take a break. I didn't play Harry Eaton, did I, Mr. Producer? So when we come back, I want to give you a little bit of good news so you're not climbing to the roof, if you get my drift, because everything is not down and out. Everything is not negative. Something very interesting here, according to CNN's data analyst. We'll be right back.

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12: Why don't you think about it a second? If a foreign prosecutor in a foreign court with judges made up of foreign countries had jurisdiction over you, what would you make of that? To have jurisdiction over the president of the United States and the vice president and the cabinet members, over generals and admirals?

0: generals and all of our military personnel, and we have this dip, dim, dip, blah, blah, watch your mouth. You have her saying that it's a disgrace or it's shameless that we haven't conferred authority to them. See, this is globalism. Trading with another country is not globalism. God, the IQ level of these critics is just so low. And most of them are very wealthy trading with, you know, like Middle East countries. You must be a globalist. All right, well, we're doing cyber over here with Qatar. Excuse me? Now, 99.9% of us don't do that. And if you favor international trade, as I do, you're a globalist. It's not possible. We need to sell things overseas, and we need to buy things from overseas where we have gaps, and we need to be free to do either. We need to be free to do either. And there's nothing wrong with it. Nothing at all wrong with it. Ladies and gentlemen, can I ask you a question, by the way? May I ask you a question? Anybody here go to Walmart? You ever go to Walmart, Mr. Producer? You were there yesterday. I go there, too. Now, why do you go to Walmart, may I ask? Looking for good prices, right? How about Costco? Anybody have a Costco card? I have one of those. Do you have one of those, Mr. Producer? I mean, the hot dogs alone, but nonetheless, why do you go to Costco? Because, at least theoretically, but in truth, the prices are lower, right? They're lower. Any of you use coupons when you buy things? Of course. Why? I don't, because I'm lazy. But other people do, because they want a deal. Do you look for sales? Doesn't everybody? What do you do on Black Friday? Some of you stay home, but many of you go, why? Because you're looking for sales. What are you looking for, basically? Any of you go to Marshall's? You ever go to Marshall's, Mr. Producer? If you're married, you go to Marshall's, trust me. Yeah. How about some of these other stores? You go to these places. Why do you go? You want a cheaper price, right? Less expensive. What if some of those things are made overseas? Tell me the truth. Do you still buy them? Do you buy Nikes? Do you buy sneakers that are made overseas? No, you do. Even the most patriotic Americans do from time to time, right? Including food from overseas. You know, orchids and so forth, they come from overseas. There's no avoiding it. Well, then we're all globalists, aren't we? No, that's not what globalism means. Globalism means this, surrendering our sovereignty to some crap kangaroo court. I'll be right back.
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0: You know, folks, I'd like you to think about something. 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Stand with Sanctuary of Hope. See, they talk about sanctuary cities. No, no, no. This is a real sanctuary of hope. It truly is. John Lewis, not the John Lewis from the Civil Rights Movement who passed away. John Lewis is the national treasurer and a member of the steering committee of the Democratic Socialists of America, a.k.a. communists. And I'm starting to think more than just garden variety communists, but Stalinists. I found this as I was paging through, listening through, and I said, who's this guy? John Lewis, DSA's national treasurer, member of its steering committee. Now listen carefully. This is from less than a year ago. Cut 7, go.
10: I read a lot of Maoist thought. I read a lot of Ho Chi Minh thought, right? Shout out Luna Oi. I read a lot of Castro's thought, right? Like, thinking about these things, examining it, and trying to think through how we conceptualize that here is one of the things that I try to, like, expand well beyond. Because if we stop at a point of, like, just reforming capitalism, slapping some nice bunny ears on it or something else, or like slapping some rainbows or making it diverse, you know, or doing some black capitalism, right? It's just going to still be predisposed on suppressing and containing and consuming the rest of the planet.
0: This guy's hopeless, you see. He's been fully brainwashed. And he's read some books, boy, I'll tell you, about Maoist thought, Ho Chi Minh, Castro, you name it. This guy's, he's read all the big books. This is the worst kind of totalitarianism, in my humble opinion. Don't just slap bunny ears on capitalism. It can't be reformed. It can't be regulated. It can't be fixed. And ultimately, this is where they have to go. This is where Bernie Sanders has to go. Eich has to go. They all have to go. Why? Why? Because there are no perfect anythings on earth, institutions, or human beings. But there are greater institutions and better institutions institutions that can be improved, and that's what we as flawed human beings seek to do. The problem with this is like a religious cult, a fundamentalist cult, if you will. You can't adjust, accommodate, you can't do any of that stuff. You must destroy everything that exists today. No private property rights. That's what he's talking about. And I don't care who you are. I don't care if you're in $15 a year or $15 billion a year. If you're going to destroy capitalism, you have to destroy capitalism. And that's what he's saying. Now, he's the treasurer of this organization. He's on the steering committee of this organization. And he has read Mao. He's very proud of it. He's met Ho Chi Minh. He's very proud of it. By the way, Vietnam is a hellhole. It's poor. I know people today who came from Vietnam, and they go back and visit relatives from time to time. It is awful. Awful. Cuba, nobody wants to move to Cuba. Cuba is a disaster, a complete human disaster. Nobody is moving to North Korea because they'll never come out. North Korea is a massive concentration camp. Nobody's moving there. We can go down the list, ladies and gentlemen. Nicaragua, Communist China. Unless you're a billionaire who sells out your country, then you're welcome there, of course. Mao, they love Mao, who killed 60 million people. They just throw it out of town. Ho Chi Minh, we know who he is. Castro, we know what he's done or did. They're all the most horrendous totalitarian police states. They're murder regimes, slaughter regimes. DSA, well, we have a big tent here, we Democrats. We'll welcome them in. If you welcome in DSA, Democratic Socialists of America, you're welcoming in this guy, John Lewis, aren't you? Yes, you are. There's no communist who's too bad, too aggressive, too extreme to not let in into the big tent. Big tent. You listen to this guy? Then listen to Representative Catherine Clark, Democrat of Pennsylvania. I think she's like the number three Democrat or something like that. She is a complete moron. Cut. Eight, go.
11: So yes or no, do the Democratic Socialists of America make it more difficult for swing district Democrats to actually win this November?
17: Let me tell you what I'm hearing. American people don't care about these labels. They don't care about a created inter...
0: Okay, this is how they get around it. It's not the label he's asking you about. He's telling you about the organization. Would the American people care if they lost their private property rights? Would the American people care if their income was removed from them and given to somebody else? Would the American people care if they lost their civil liberties? Would they? I think they would. And yet this Democrat acts like it's no big damn deal. Go ahead.
17: Democratic Party fight. They want answers. They want people who are going to
0: No, we want this worked out. We want to know where the Democrats stand. And apparently, excuse me, cholera. Where the Democrats stand is, this is okay. This is okay. Go ahead.
17: And that is what the Democratic Party is
0: Shut up. Another idiot. We'll be right back.
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0: This is the fastest show in radio. Wouldn't you say, Mr. Producer? It flies by pretty quick. You know, over the past month, more and more people have been reaching out to our friends at Monetary Gold for a free evaluation of their current gold holdings. They might say, Mark, why do they do that? I call it markets within markets. That's why. Gold has fluctuated a lot over the past 12 months. It eclipsed $5,000 an ounce. Then it goes down a little bit and flattens out a little bit. Now it's working its way up a little bit. And I think it's going to keep going up as we get closer and closer to the midterms. But many people who own gold in their retirement accounts, or maybe they have it in a vault at a bank and so forth, they want to know what they have, the current market range of their holdings, which still makes sense for their long-term goals. You know, and they're having Monetary Gold take a closer look, absolutely free, at the product mix they have and so forth. Maybe you have certain coins. Coins from which country? Which country's mint? What's the date on the coins? Do you want older coins? Do you want current coins? How about gold bars, other types of gold, or maybe silver, platinum? And if you own gold, silver, platinum in a retirement account or any other account, you want an honest evaluation. Now, maybe some of you don't own anything. Maybe you ought to give that a thought. Diversification, we've talked about that many, many times. I just saw that a European country took all of its gold that it had in the United States out of the United States and brought it back to Europe. There's a lot of movement going on with gold because countries, central banks, and individuals are very worried. We have a $40 trillion debt, and our economy compared to Europe is absolutely stellar. 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Yes, you can call them this evening. All good, Mr. Producer, all good. Well, you know what? John Fetterman is the voice of reason, as always, when it comes to the Democrat Party and the issues like this. Socialism, anti-Semitism, attacks on Israel, attacks on our country and our patriotic, history and so forth. He's had about enough of this. And rather than a big tent with the Democratic Socialists of America, says we should divorce ourselves from these people. Cut nine, go.
1: I said maybe 4 or 5 months ago, I said the Democratic Party is becoming an orgy of socialism, and that continues to move in that direction. And then we are electing some of these the worst people in the political spectrum. And I've been the one guy to say, like, look, have your own party. You can run on the crazy stuff about abolishing all of the things that you're showing on your screen. It's indefensible. And they're often living in very expensive homes, and they come from a very wealthy backgrounds, too. It's absolutely a scam. And now why we can't, as a Democratic Party, condemn socialism, because there's not a single example of socialism, you know, in the world and in history. We should divorce us from them and run as real Democrats the way we've always been.
0: What's wrong with that idea? Well, the reason is the Islamists and the Marxists want to conquer and devour the Democrat Party. And when you hear any Democrat say it's a big tent, they are the appeasers. They are the appeasers who are going to ensure that this element, which is already in the Democrat Party, takes it over for good. Okay? I've made the point repeatedly, have I not? That it's not a matter of the DSA and the Democrat Party, that the DSA was birthed by the Democrat Party, and there's a lot of overlap. You know, the Democrats, I'll tell you, we have a vote today. Let me see if I can find this fast enough before the break, ladies and gentlemen. Hold on 1 second. Okay. Okay. Yes, yes, yes, and yes again. All right. What I'm getting here is a vote on the Supreme Court that the Republicans put up. Let's see if I can find this, Mr. Producer. Hold on 1 second. Do we have it in the articles, Rich? I think we do. I don't think Rich is there. We either have it in the articles or we have it. Well, anyway, here's what happened. The Republicans put forward an amendment to the Constitution, which, of course, they weren't going to get the two-thirds necessary, but they're putting people, you know, on record that would make permanent the number of justices on the court, nine. Nine. And, of course, the vote lost because they didn't have enough. They had enough if it was a minimal majority, but they didn't have enough, obviously, for other reasons. And because this shows, there it is, New York Post, thank you, sir. We found it. Dems kill Supreme Court constitutional amendment, keep DSA dream alive to abolish justices. Now, that headline is a bit off because the Democrats themselves have been calling to do exactly this. Hakeem Jeffries, Buttigieg, all of them. House Democrats voted down a proposed constitutional amendment to lock in the number of justices on the Supreme Court at nine. The amendment fell 212 to 206, far short of the two-thirds majority needed to get it through the lower chamber. Only one Democrat, Representative Don Davis, North Carolina, voted with Republicans in support of the proposed amendment. So they can talk all they want in the House. Even a guy I was starting to like, maybe I don't, Goshheimer, Moskowitz, these other guys. I mean, is it too hard to support our institutions? Is it too hard to do that? And apparently so. Apparently so. So every Democrat but one who were present and voted that they are going to try and stuff the Supreme Court. That's what this means. Certainly for the vast majority of them. You do that to the court, you are destroying the independence of the court forever. That's what you're doing. This is a direct assault on the Constitution. And I've got a... 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
11: From ABC News, I'm Dave Packer. A deadly shooting Wednesday afternoon at a residential building in downtown Minneapolis. Police Chief Bill Peterson.
12: Officers entered the high-rise apartment building. Inside, officers encountered victims and heard additional gunfire.
9: Officers followed the sound of the gunfire to an upper floor of the building. On that floor, officers encountered a haze that significantly limited their visibility. Officers exchanged gunfire with the suspect.
11: That shooting leaving three people dead, including the suspected gunman. President Trump predicting again that the six-month-old war with Iran will end soon. Meanwhile, one chapter of the conflict is ending.
12: The USS Lincoln, the gleaming aircraft carrier which set off from San Diego 286 days ago, docking in Thailand, covered in rust after a record-setting deployment in support of the U.S. blockade of Iran. 5,000 American sailors finally setting foot on dry land. Shakira Fairfax of New Jersey traveled to Thailand to greet her daughter, Jada.
13: It was an uncertain time. It was a scary time. It was difficult. It was definitely difficult.
12: President Trump had publicly brushed off concerns about how long these American sailors were at sea.
11: ABC's Mary Bruce, the judge in the Lindsey Clancy trial, has sent the jurors home after a fifth day of deliberations. ABC's Aaron Katursky.
14: The jury did not ask for anything. No evidence, no testimony, no clarification about the law. They seem to have what they need to decide. They have. They're just split.
11: Clancy admits to killing her three children. The jury is weighing whether she should be held criminally responsible. New Jersey has filed a petition asking the U.S. Supreme Court to shut down prediction markets like Kalshi and Poly Market in the state. Now, prediction market companies argue that they are not in the gambling business, but the commodities futures business. You're listening to ABC News.
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11: Police in Tucson, Arizona, confirmed that Monday's fatal shooting at a gay bar was a hate crime. The shooter died with two victims. Stocks snapped a three-day losing streak Wednesday. The market has been under pressure from rising oil prices and a bond market sell-off.
17: What we are seeing are those borrowing costs surge. And this is happening not just in the U.S., it's happening all over the world. The way that this shows up is in the price of bonds, which are, you know, you own basically a government bond. Those prices are falling, which means interest rates are going up. And that's really important, because what a government bond, what that interest rate is, basically affects everything from a mortgage rate to your credit card rate. For a small business, if you're taking out a loan, it means that cost of borrowing that money is more expensive.
11: ABC's Elizabeth Schulze. Authorities in Texas rescued dozens of people from rising floodwaters as former tropical storm Edward lingered, dumping 2 feet of rain in some areas. In Livingstone, Robert Diaz was in cleanup mode.
18: I've been hearing them saying in other news, they said that water is waist deep. That water is not waist deep. That's about 18 feet deep.
11: Rains are expected through Thursday morning. Boldly going where no coin has gone before. Britain's Royal Mint is marking the 60th anniversary of the Star Trek franchise with two collectible 50 pence coins. One features four different spacecraft from the franchise, while the other stamped with a Vulcan salute, "Live long and prosper." Dave Packer, ABC News.
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20: 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Our number, 877-381-3811. We'll take calls at the bottom of the hour, 877-381-3811. Now, you remember this guy who sort of led the protests at Columbia University? Remember him? His name was Moshe Moldawi. As they write here, Adam Credo at the Free Beacon. You're going to learn more about him now. Remember they tried to paint him as some kind of a Boy Scout, just exercising a free speech and so forth. And so, no, we knew he was worse. We said he was worse, but now we have all the receipts. As Adam Credo points out, Moshe Moldawi, the Palestinian Columbia University student who's facing deportation over a central role in the anti-Israel campus protest movement, it was also a pro-Hamas movement as well, has a previously undocumented history of, quote, support for terrorists, terrorist organizations, armed violence, and those who carried it out, unquote, according to a comprehensive investigation published Wednesday by two investigative journalists. They worked so hard to try and convince us that he was just a Boy Scout. The findings undermine Moldawi's own claims, as well as those by sympathetic media outlets, that he is being targeted by the Trump administration over his peaceful advocacy for Palestinian rights and those living in Gaza. The 100-page investigation, authored by journalists David Collier and Rachel Feldman, unearthed previously unseen statements in which Moldawi, who's from the West Bank, that is Judea and Samaria, promised to, quote, annihilate the Jews, unquote, praised Hamas, honored dead terrorists, and bragged that the Palestinians, quote, have the capacity and conviction to resist, to kill, and to wound. And this is what the so-called settlers in the so-called West Bank are facing. First of all, it's not the West Bank. It's Judea and Samaria. Secondly, they're not settlers. They're there as indigenous peoples, okay? Now, this guy Motion, who graduated last year from Columbia's highly selective undergraduate program, is now believed to be a graduate student at its left-wing international affairs school. Oh, imagine. Was briefly in immigration detention, but was released in April of last year. His case has been dragging out in the courts. Does nothing get done quickly in the courts? Is there no efficiency? Can we have efficiency with due process? Or does it have to take years? It's like the mastermind behind 9/11, 25 years. Now we got some jackass phony military judge who's throwing out some of his confession. What's he going to be doing soon? Walking the streets? They'll make him a hero by the time it's all over. Now, his violence, that is, his violence-tinged postings, some of which were published as recently as 2024, while Madawi was on U.S. soil, tell, quote, armed resistance in the West Bank of Gaza, unquote. They directly challenged the student provocateur's portrayal of himself as a reformed and now peaceful activist who long rejected the type of violence commonly endorsed by students who protested alongside Madawi at Columbia. The report provides additional evidence that some of Madawi's family members, who he casts as victims of indiscriminate Israeli violence, were actually affiliated with armed Palestinian factions. This is not a report about something Madawi said when he was young and later repudiated. The significance lies in the continuity. Hold on, I got to move this closer. In the continuity to the current day, Collier and Feldman write in a press release upon publishing their report. Quote, the report does not just raise questions about how some media coverage has continued to portray Madawi as a peace activist, but also raises serious concerns about how someone with such an extensive history of supporting armed violence was able to obtain a U.S. visa to come to our country and go to our Columbia University in the first place. I fear we are populated with this kind of a violent foreign reprobate throughout our country. Madawi's ongoing deportation case is receiving widespread attention in the mainstream Western media, which often portrayed him as a moderate peace activist, wrongly targeted by the Trump administration in its push to deport foreign students who engage in conduct deemed anti-Semitic or hateful toward the United States, often as part of their anti-Israel activism. The New York Slimes, for instance, published a glowing April 2025 profile. They claim Madawi abandoned Columbia's protest movement, quote, because he wanted to engage in dialogue with supporters of Israel, unquote, and grew increasingly uncomfortable with the calls to violence that many students endorsed, like him. But now, let's just stop here. How hard would it have been for the vast investigative staff of the New York Slimes to find out what these two journalists found out? Not at all. But they didn't want to look under the rocks, did they? The New York Times has done such grave damage to the West, the United States, Cuba, in its day, Germany and Europe with the Holocaust, Russia and Ukraine in the 30s. The New York Times, you know, a Castro that it promoted in the 1950s. It's just a sickening, sickening corporation. But the investigation by Collier and Feldman maintains those stories often obscured or recast Madawi's recent past, failed to properly authenticate his own tales of oppression at the hands of the Israeli forces while living in a Judea and Samaria Palestinian refugee camp. At least seven of Madawi's family members examined in the report were found to have affiliations with armed factions. Well, it's just misunderstood. As Madawi built his public identity as a peace activist, troubling elements of his past were repeatedly obscured or recast. Armed fighters and members of terrorist groups were presented by him simply as innocent Palestinian victims, the report states. Terrorist connections within his own family were omitted from the stories he told about them, and important elements of the personal history he has presented to American audiences simply do not correlate with the contemporary historical record, quote, unquote. In other words, he's a serial pathological liar. Imagine that. Madawi, 34, relocated to the United States in 2014. And while an undergraduate, emerged as an early leader in Columbia's post-October 7 protest movement. You know, the enemy, they flick a switch on, and then they ignite their operatives. That's what it is. He was detained by ICE agents last year. I'm expecting Chris Van Hollen to go up there to New York, Columbia, Mr. Producer, and have a beer with him, don't you think? Oh, yes, yes. Chris Van Hollen. schmo. He was detained by ICE agents last year during an appointment to obtain U.S. citizenship. In deportation hearings soon commenced, an immigration judge ordered him to be removed from the country on June 3 of this year, but the case is being appealed. Madawi's support for radicalism emerged as early as 2013 when he was a young adult with hopes of moving to America. Have you noticed these Islamists want to move to America? Why? They destroy us, that's why. We're such suckers. We have the worst ruling class, the governing establishment, one can imagine. And then we have the Democrats. The Democrat Party is an institution, hates America. Gee, somebody ought to write a book that says the Democrat Party hates America, but somebody did. Me. And chapter and verse of how they hate America. And boy, do they hate America now. As of December 2024, Facebook video that was restricted to friends only, Madawi defiantly condemned an operation by the Palestinian Authority security forces to root out terrorists in the Jenin refugee camp, describing it as a slap in the face of the resistance, whether armed resistance in the West Bank of Gaza or the popular resistance that we began and are still engaged in outside the homeland. Popular resistance in America promoting violence. This guy should have had his ass kicked out of here a long time ago. These phony immigration judges, phony federal judges, I've had it up to here. Cholera. I've had it up to here with these people. And it goes on, and we will link to it, Mr. Producer. I encourage you to include it in the archives with the rest of it. We'll be right back.
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1: Oh yes, we like this song. Just a little bit, ladies and gentlemen. Just a little bit.

0: About every month, month and a half, there's a new Muslim store. Now, I know they're Muslims because we looked up the tax records for them.
1: Mm-hmm.
0: So they appear to be, as you have always said, encroaching and taking over these little communities. To what end?
1: It's all intentional. It's all strategic. And they expect people to leave because they overwhelm the communities and they make demands and they do other things. This is what I'm saying. There's no assimilation. There are some Muslims that have obviously assimilated into our society. There's an assistant banker who is my banker. He's appalled by the Islamists. Zuhdi Jasser, we know. There are others as well. And the problem is there's simply too many who are of the Islamist mindset. It's not an insignificant minority, if not a majority. It's a big problem.
0: That's right.
1: And West Virginia, I mean, nobody would think about this in West Virginia from the rest of the country. That's true. But it is, it's happening in every single state in the country. And you wouldn't know that they're about 1.5% of the population, but growing very, very fast. And, you know, if the Republicans in Washington, who are the majority, can't do much about it, we have a huge problem because the Democrats are all into this. Just like the left in Europe, they will sweep in as many as they possibly can because you just heard the vast majority of them vote Democrat. And the Democrats, they don't care. I mean, you have the governor of Virginia that just swept in over 60,000 ex-felons, they're looking for voters in any place they can. I bet if they could, they'd be sending ballots all over the world to get votes. You know, they don't really care. They're just power hungry. They hate the Constitution. They hate the limits that it places on them. Because if they're not Marxists, then they're sympathetic to Marxists. And if they're not that, then they're sympathetic to Islamists. What they're not sympathetic to is Americanism and Americans. We'll be right back.

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3: Off the ship and in a much friendlier location. Correspondent Donna Warder reports the crew is taking a much-deserved shore leave in Thailand before they head back to the United States.
4: After more than 9 months at sea, the sailors from the USS Abraham Lincoln stepped off the ship at a port in eastern Thailand and onto buses that took them to a hotel in the popular beach town of Pattaya. The 5,000 or so service members aboard the Lincoln, which had been in the Middle East supporting the U.S. war against Iran, had been at sea for more than 250 days. Families at home were growing concerned about the lengthy deployment and reports of deteriorating mental health among the crew, and shortages of supplies, including food and hygiene products. Reporters asked the Lincoln's commanding officer, Captain Dan Keeler, about the long deployment.
5: It is normal for a long deployment.
4: And about a comment from President Donald Trump that the aircraft carrier hadn't been at sea long enough.
5: The president speaks for himself.
4: I'm Donna Warder.
3: The CEO of a beer company has a blunt message for those who stole over 1,600 cases of Pabst Blue Ribbon from a California warehouse. Correspondent Jennifer King reports the suds maker wants the product returned and is even putting up a reward.
6: Pabst Blue Ribbon.
7: Pabst Brewing Company is engaging in a lighthearted social media campaign to try and get back its stolen beer. The company's offering up to $20,000 for information leading to the recovery of over 1,600 cases of Pabst Blue Ribbon and non-alcoholic Old Milwaukee, stolen from a Southern California warehouse on August 17th. We don't fault you for wanting to brag to your friends about how much PBR you have, the company says. We just wish you obtained it the honorable way. Tipsters are asked to email hotline@pabst.com. Police in Montclair, California say the drinks were stolen from the same distribution center in two separate incidents on the same day. In the first heist, $45,000 worth of beer headed for Tucson was picked up but never delivered. An hour later, someone from a purported subcontracting company submitted fake documents to pick up another load worth $25,000. I'm Jennifer King.
3: America in the Morning for Thursday, September 3rd, 2026 is produced by Jeff McKay. I'm John Trout. This is Westwood One.
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4: 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Here's the latest news from 96.3 News Radio KKOB. Right now in Albuquerque, we have a temperature of 72 degrees at the airport, 68 downtown. The high today, 91. Santa Fe right now, 60 degrees and looking for a high of 84. I'm Sultan Chani Salcedo. Today is Thursday, the 3rd of September, 2026. In the news, EMS chief, who was among the first responders hospitalized during a deadly mountain air hazmat response, has now been placed on leave after his arrest in mountain air. Joshua Lewis is facing two counts of sexual assault of a child. The town says he was placed on leave in the 17th of August, but no other details have been provided. In a statement from the mayor of Mountain Air, Peter Nieto, our EMS chief was placed on paid administrative leave on August the 17th. As this remains a personnel matter, the town cannot provide additional information. Lewis is scheduled to be in court on September the 16th. The information so far is that he is charged with second-degree criminal sexual penetration, a fourth-degree sexual penetration, and aggravated battery resulting in great bodily harm. A man is under arrest after allegedly dismantling several Flock cameras around Albuquerque and then showing up downtown to return the equipment to the Bernalillo County Sheriff's Office. KKOB's Natasha Leva has details.
5: The man, identified as John Vaughn, documented some of his actions on Instagram. Video posted to the account appears to show Flock camera equipment being placed in the back of a pickup truck. In the caption, John Vaughn claimed BCSO no longer subscribes to Flock and said he was taking the equipment down and returning it. He also says it isn't his first time targeting the cameras, claiming he previously disabled Flock cameras around the area. He was arrested after he arrived downtown. BCSO has not yet released details on the charges against him. Natasha Leiba, News Radio, KKOB.
4: And the man has been identified as Javon Martinez, and he is also apparently the same person who was arrested for damaging Flock cameras in Rio Rancho back in May. The man who shot a bear in northeast Albuquerque is facing charges. Brandon Mead told police he had been dealing with a mother bear and her two cubs for weeks. Mead's dog approached the bear while in the backyard, so he fired the rifle at the mother bear, according to court documents. Mead is now being charged with negligent use of a deadly weapon. In Roswell, a man is facing two counts of first-degree murder in connection with the killings of two homeless men earlier this summer. Police say 37-year-old Sean Michael Carrasca was arrested on Monday during a search warrant operation at his home. The investigators allege Carrasca killed Andrew Lujan Huerta and Carl Afsprung in separate shootings in the month of July. Both victims were found with multiple gunshot wounds. Authorities say the investigation is continuing to determine whether Carrasca may be connected with other crimes. KKOB News Time. 5:35, the City of Albuquerque's Animal Welfare Department is now offering low-cost services to residents in surrounding communities. KKOB's Michael Carlisle with the details.
6: Through its preventative pet care clinic, the AWD will be helping qualified low- to moderate-income pet owners with spay and neuter surgeries, vaccinations, and microchipping. Services are available by appointment only, and proof of address and income are required at the time of service. AWD Director Carolyn Ortega says that extending low-cost pet care to neighboring areas benefits the entire region. These preventative services will also help ease overcrowding at the East and West Side facilities, as well as shelters statewide. Michael Carlisle, News Radio KKOB.
4: Well, again, the high for today, nice one, 91 degrees, 84 up in Santa Fe. Right now, it's great temperatures in the morning, 60 up in Santa Fe, 68 in Rio Rancho, 68 here in downtown Albuquerque, and it's 72 over at the Sunport. Stand by for the morning show with Bob Clark. Candy has traffic. Candy Cruz has traffic coming up as well. And at 5:36, rather, you're up to date. I'm Sultan Chani Salcedo, 96.3 News Radio, KKOB.
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10: Hi, everybody. Good morning. Bob Clark with you here on News Radio, KKOB. This Thursday, September 3rd. No DC this morning.
11: What?
10: Jerry Wright filling in for him. Candy's traffic report coming up here in just a few moments. Good morning, Jerry, and thanks again.
12: Sure.
10: For filling in for DC. I believe he is heading up to Raton to get his vehicle.
11: Okay. Yeah.
10: I don't know anything more than that. I don't know if it's been up there for a few days at a shop there and it's fixed and he just needs to go back and get it, or if he's going up to retrieve it and bring it back.
11: Yeah, I tried to ask him
10: to
11: some
10: the Albuquerque
11: questions.
10: Area. I know where
11: all
10: you're
11: I
10: headed.
11: Was grouchiness.
10: No. I know exactly where you're headed. Because I try not to be too nosy.
11: I do the opposite, Bob.
10: But, you know, we're pretty close with, I mean, DC's our buddy.
11: Yeah, he's right there.
10: You're just like, yeah. So what's going on with the car? He's like, well, I really don't. I know.
11: Yeah, it's just a series of rumbles.
10: I think that was a series of rumbles
11: out of him. I still have no idea what's going on with
12: you. You got a feel for the guy.
10: Hopefully it's a situation where it's fixed and he just needs to, he's hopping a ride up with his father-in-law and then you're going to drive it back.
11: Right.
10: But I have no clue. And my hunch is even if he's back tomorrow, we'll have no clue.
11: Yeah, I told him I had a RAV4 for sale, but he didn't think that was very funny.
10: Well, no, the Escalade is... I think he's going to replace the Escalade with a 1997 RAV4.
11: Hey,
10: But, yeah, sure. Anyway,
12: we wish him well. Yeah, we hope everything works out.
10: I've already had plenty to grumble about this morning, too. I had to do a quick fix on the computer.
11: Oh, yeah.
10: Now, I was thinking about putting in a work order. But I thought, yeah.
11: But you 70... need the computer to put the work order in.
13: Oh, I put the work order in.
10: I need the computer right now, not in 72 hours.
11: Right.
10: But anyway, I kind of figured it out. I in all of the years I've been working in this studio and using this computer, I've never experienced this before, but I was not able to type in my name, bob.clark, into my login. It wouldn't even, it like took the B and then everything else just froze up and it wasn't taking anything. And then I finally just started going through. I restarted the computer, of course. That didn't help. And then I thought, I bet you this keyboard's dead. Mm. So I switched it out. So, Zoltan, you have one less keyboard in the newsroom out here along the hallway. I took it from the desk rarely used.
12: Yeah, the next door newsroom.
10: Yes.
12: Yeah, okay, cool.
10: The one at the main desk where you and Francina and Natasha kind of hang out most of the time. I didn't take that keyboard.
12: Good.
10: I took the other one, and I just unplugged the old one and plugged the new one in, and it worked fine.
11: Okay. Excellent.
12: So,
11: cool.
12: How about that?
10: There you go. So moving forward, if you guys have any issues, put in a work order with me.
12: Yeah. We're gonna call you IT Bob.
10: And I'll get to it in 48 to 72 hours.
11: Wonderful news.
13: It's Bob the Builder.
12: Bob the IT guy.
10: Hey, this is the new world moving forward. We're basically on our own.
11: Yeah.
10: So just got to figure things out.
13: I always wanted to learn how to turn a wrench.
11: Is that how they fix computers now?
13: Sure, you bet.
10: Yeah, you better learn how to get up to the mountain in the middle of winter when there's snow and ice up there for the transmitter.
11: No more Windows 95.
10: Let's get an update on traffic. Here's Katie Cruz.
11: Streets look great. No crashes, no backups. North and southbound Coors with a bit of a slowdown at Audinol. Also southbound San Mateo approaching Montgomery, but everything else looks good. I'm Candy Cruz with KKOB Traffic, 10 minutes on the 7s. If you see an accident, call the Traffic Tracker Hotline, 505-767-9167. I'm Candy Cruz from the 96.3 News Radio KKOB Traffic Center.
9: We'll enjoy a mostly sunny and dry day, but afternoon clouds move in and there's a chance for scattered showers or isolated storms. 91 Albuquerque, 85 Santa Fe. Storms end by midnight tonight, then mostly cloudy and mild. 66 Albuquerque, 61 Santa Fe. On Friday, highs continue to trend closer to average with another chance for storms after lunchtime and into the evening. 89 Albuquerque, 84 Santa Fe. I'm meteorologist Olga Breeze for KOAT7.
10: Here in Albuquerque this morning, we do have mostly clear skies right now. The temperature is 68 degrees. It's 64 in Rio Rancho. Elsewhere around the state this morning, the temperature up in Farmington is 59 degrees. It is 73 down in Socorro, 59 in Grants. It's 62 degrees in the East Mountains in Edgewood. And this morning up in Santa Fe, the temperature in the capital is 60 degrees. We'll have another check on traffic with Candy coming up at 5:47. Plus, stay tuned. 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
10: 5:45 is the time this morning. Secretary of State Marco Rubio, Energy Secretary Chris Wright in Venezuela yesterday to sign the historic oil agreement between the two countries. Chevron plans to invest $7 billion over the next 5 years as part of that agreement. House rejects proposed constitutional amendment to ban expanding the Supreme Court. New Mexico Department of Health releases updated guidance for this year's COVID-19 vaccine. Federal judge denies an emergency order request from the New Mexico Forward Party to get their candidates on the November ballot. District court judge rules the Sandoval County clerk is not required to put the Democrats' replacement candidate for House 23 on the November ballot. New Mexico Department of Health, Grant County Sheriff's Office arrests a Grants school teacher accused of possessing child pornography. The Albuquerque father charged with child abuse for leaving his two baby boys locked inside his car while dancing early Saturday morning last weekend inside a nightclub in the Northeast Heights is granted pretrial release, and PNM rolls out a new app to make payments, receive outage information, monitor energy use, among other things. In sports, the first full week of college football begins tonight. Among the games on the schedule this evening, Colorado plays at Georgia Tech, and 21st-ranked Utah will be hosting Idaho. And baseball, the Tacoma Rainiers beat the Isotopes again last night at Isotopes Park. The final score was 5-2 in 10 innings.
0: I spend a little time on the mountain, spend a little time on the hill.
1: Come on! Albuquerque Isotopes.
10: Game three of that series between these two teams. It's a matinee today. It'll start at noon, and you'll be able to follow the action over on the Sports Animal. Bob Clark, Jerry Wright, in for D.C., Zoltan in the newsroom. Candy Cruz Traffic, 96.3 News Radio KKOB. With college football, the first full weekend on the schedule getting started tonight. UNM football, the Lobos will be playing their first two games at home this season with the opener this Saturday night versus Central Michigan, and kickoff is at 8 o'clock. So tailgating, of course, always a big deal for college football especially, and UNM, the standard tailgating lot is on the east lot of the stadium, and they're reminding everybody that tailgating lot opens for all games at 6 a.m. So you can do the math. If they're kicking off at 8 o'clock Saturday night, that means there'll be 14 hours of tailgating for those who want to partake that long.
11: That seems a bit much. Even for me.
10: Doesn't it, though?
11: That's a bit excessive.
10: And then tailgating ends at kickoff. There are a limited number of reserved tailgating spaces for purchase this year through the Lobo Club, and you can get more information from them. Just go to golobos.com. Now, for families that want to kind of experience that tailgating environment without doing the tailgating themselves, Louis Lane is back this year for, as they say, family fun. So they'll have the Lobo Kids Run, so families can sign up their kids in Louis Lane, and for those who are picked, they'll be able to run out of the tunnel right before the game with the Lobo football team. Yeah.
2: Oh, nice.
10: Yes. And then during the pregame festivities there, they'll have a DJ out there spinning records. Is that what they call it still these days?
2: Spinning CDs.
10: Forward and backward.
11: I feel like you're safe if you just say spinning. What you spin changes, but you still spin it.
10: All right. Then they'll have a beer garden.
11: There you go.
10: Taste of New Mexico food trucks. The Lobo Den pop-up store where you can get official Lobo merch right out there. They'll have a big LED screen television with all of the other college football games on throughout the course of the day.
2: Oh, cool.
10: So you can follow the other games that you're interested in. And then they'll have the Lobo Walk. And what this is, the Lobo football team, as they arrive at the stadium 2.5 hours before kickoff, they walk through Louis Lane. Right through the fans, and the Pride Band is out there playing music, marching along with them. So it's kind of a neat environment that they started last year. And the question I had last year that I guess I still have for the start of this season and two is, this is Lobo Lane, or this is Louis Lane. So where's Lucy Lane?
2: Oh.
10: What's up with her? Do they have nothing for Lucy?
11: Hmm.
10: That seems a bit sexist. We'll get right on that. We'll see what's happening. Let's get an update on traffic. Here's Candy Cruz.
3: 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Right now, we don't have any crashes to worry about. We do have some slow spots, north and southbound Coors at Audinall and I-40 eastbound approaching the interchange. I'm Candy Cruz with KKOB traffic every 10 minutes on the 7s. If you see an accident, call the Traffic Tracker Hotline, 505-767-9167. I'm Candy Cruz from the 96.3 News Radio KKOB Traffic Center.
4: We'll enjoy a mostly sunny and dry day, but afternoon clouds move in and there's a chance for scattered showers or isolated storms. 91 Albuquerque, 85 Santa Fe. Storms end by midnight tonight, then mostly cloudy and mild. 66 Albuquerque, 61 Santa Fe. On Friday, highs continue to trend closer to average with another chance for storms after lunchtime and into the evening. 89 Albuquerque, 84 Santa Fe. I'm meteorologist Olga Breeze for KOAT7.
10: Here in Albuquerque right now with mostly clear skies, we do have a temperature of 67 degrees. It is 63 in Rio Rancho. Elsewhere around the state, 59 is the temperature up in Farmington. It's 72 down in Socorro. 59 over in Grants in the East Mountains and Edgewood at 62 degrees. And this morning in Santa Fe, 60 the temperature there. It's 551 this morning here on 90.
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10: 5:55 is the time this morning. The stock market was up for the first time this week on Wednesday afternoon at the closing bell. The Dow was up 295 points. S&P was up 35. And NASDAQ was up 118 points. The futures are mixed this morning. Dow futures are up about 114 points. S&P, it's very quiet last couple of weeks. It's up two points right now. And then NASDAQ futures are down a little bit, about 41 points. We'll have those numbers for you at 7:43. 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Bob Clark, along with Jerry Wright in for D.C. this morning's Old Town in the Newsroom. Candy Cruz Traffic, 96.3, News Radio KKOB. 1 week from today, the New Mexico State Fair opens. Next Thursday, September 10th. Through the 20th, we'll have another family bundle to give away for you this morning. Coming up at around 7:24, we'll do that giveaway. And that's four admissions to the fair along with four ride passes. And all of the information you need on the State Fair, go to their website, statefair.exponm.com. The Harvest Wine Festival is coming up this weekend, every year, Labor Day at Balloon Fiesta Park. Saturday, Sunday, and Monday, noon to 6 each day. And our sweet deal, we still have plenty of these sweet deals left. And it'd be a shame to waste it, especially if you're actually going to the wine fest. Maybe you haven't made up your mind yet, but you may go. Buy one, get one free tickets. So two tickets to the wine festival usually would cost you $60. You can get them for $30. And it's print on demand, this sweet deal is. So you'll get your tickets immediately as soon as you buy them.
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10: 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You get a QR code or you can just print them out the old-fashioned way.
3: Whoa. That's the best.
2: Kill a tree.
10: Just go to our website, newsradiokkob.com. No, I would say the old-fashioned way, the best way. I hear you, but, I mean, just putting them in your folder in your phone, that's the best way to deal with tickets. Oh,
3: okay. Unless your battery goes dead or you get there and there's no internet, which has happened to me multiple times at concerts where I get there and then I can't pull the stupid tickets up because the internet at the venue's not working well.
10: That's never happened to me, so... That's nothing I've ever even thought about.
0: Well, I'm Bob Clark, and I've got
10: great... Oh, yeah, because, yeah.
0: I'm in my newfangled phone.
10: Being able to just commonly use e-tickets inside your phone is just such a luxury item. It's just me. Come on. Here's Candy with traffic at 5:57. Good Lord.
3: My phone runs on Windows 95. We've got no crashes to worry about right now. We do have a few little slow spots. Eastbound I-40 has some congestion approaching the interchange. Also, northbound cores at Audenall. I'm Candy Cruz with KKOB Traffic every 10 minutes on the 7s.
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4: We'll enjoy a mostly sunny and dry day, but afternoon clouds move in and there's a chance for scattered showers or isolated storms. 91 Albuquerque, 85 Santa Fe. Storms end by midnight tonight, then mostly cloudy and mild. 66 Albuquerque, 61 Santa Fe. I'm meteorologist Olga Breeze for KOAT7.
10: Here in Albuquerque right now, we do have a temperature of 67 degrees. It's 63 in Rio Rancho and 60 is the temperature right now up in Santa Fe. 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
11: From ABC News, I'm Sherry Preston. Writer and activist Gloria Steinem has died. She worked tirelessly for decades to advance the cause of women's rights. ABC's Rena Roy has more.
14: Steinem became a freelance writer after college, gaining notoriety for her expose on New York City's Playboy Club when she went undercover as a bunny in 1963, later helping create New York and Ms. magazines. She earned countless awards, including the Presidential Medal of Freedom in 2013.
15: Because of her work across America and around the world, more women are afforded the respect and opportunities that they deserve.
14: Steinem took it upon herself to help women achieve their dreams by co-founding the National Women's Political Caucus.
11: She died in her New York brownstone, where she had lived for years. Gloria Steinem was 92. In Minneapolis, a gunman opened fire at a downtown high-rise, killing two people, wounding several others before taking his own life. Two police officers among those shot. Both are expected to be okay. The jury in the Lindsey Clancy murder trial unable to reach a verdict after 5 days of deliberations. In Massachusetts, ABC's Aaron Katursky is at the courthouse.
16: A deadlocked jury will deliberate for a sixth day whether Lindsey Clancy can be held criminally responsible for killing her three children or whether postpartum psychosis made her lose her grip on reality. The judge instructing jurors to keep going.
17: It's your duty to decide the case if you can do it conscientiously.
16: The nine women and three men have weighed the evidence for about 30 hours and have been stuck for 2 days. If the impasse is unbreakable, the case would head toward a mistrial.
11: Russia says it will close German cultural centers across its country after Berlin blamed Moscow for an attempted attack at the airport in Leipzig, closing the Russian consulate in Bonn and Russian House Cultural Center in Berlin in retaliation. Iran targeting Gulf allies for two consecutive nights. 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
23: 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Right now in Albuquerque, 72 degrees at the Sunport, 68 here in downtown. The high today, 91. Up in Santa Fe, 61 right now and looking for a high of 84. A man is under arrest after allegedly dismantling Flock cameras around Albuquerque and then showing up downtown to return them to the Bernalillo County Sheriff's Office. The man identified himself as John Vaughn on social media, but is identified as Javon Martinez, posting video on Instagram appearing to show cameras and equipment he had taken down. In the video, he says this isn't the first time he's dismantled Flock cameras, claiming he's previously covered or interfered with them before. Well, that happened in Rio Rancho back in May. KKOB reached out to BCSO, but a spokesperson said they could not release any details as the investigation is ongoing. But we checked jail records this morning showing that Martinez is charged with interference with communications, an attempt to commit a felony, and he also has two traffic warrants and remains at MDC. Meanwhile, the damage to the cameras is a bit discouraging, but it's not going to discourage our efforts. That's from Interim Chief for Santa Fe Police, Ben Valdez. KKOB's Mike Gaba has more on that.
24: He's referring to Monday night's installation of six speed cameras, which started recording drivers in Santa Fe on the north and south side of town in an effort to slow down traffic. Some of those also target loud exhaust. Within hours of installation, someone shot at four of the cameras almost immediately after they went live. Valdez mentioned that the devices are still functioning and capturing violations. He said they plan to file charges once they find out who did it, and those charges could include criminal damage to property and negligent use of a firearm. Mike Gaba, News Radio, KKOB.
0: KKOB News Time, 6:04. A man who shot and killed an 83-year-old man in Santa Fe in a parking lot in 2024 before stealing his Jeep SUV was sentenced to life in prison by a federal judge this week. Zachary Babbitts, who's 40 years old, was sentenced on Tuesday to life without the opportunity for release, plus another 26 years, according to court documents. Babbitts pled guilty earlier this year to 13 federal counts in connection with the 2024 crime spree that involved robberies, carjackings, and the fatal shooting of Gordon Wilson during a carjacking in a parking lot in front of the Best Buy there in Santa Fe. As of Sunday, a total of 112.4 miles of Rio Grande between the Cochiti and Elephant Butte Reservoir was just dry sand. Here's more from KKOB's Michael Carlisle.
2: According to the River Eyes Rio Grande Monitoring Program, that's the highest number of dry miles since at least 2007 and much more than the previous record of 78.9 miles set in 2025. The Albuquerque Bernalillo County Water Authority announced Tuesday that it had released the 615 million gallons of water Monday from the Abiquiu Reservoir and expects it to reach the city by Thursday. The expected 2,000 acre-feet of water coming down the riverbed will at least temporarily stop a drying pattern that has already reached historic levels. Michael Carlisle, News Radio, KKOB.
0: Well, the forecast for today looks like a nice one. 91 for a high in Albuquerque, 84 up in Santa Fe. Right now in Belen, it's 71, 68 in Rio Rancho, 61 in Santa Fe, and 68 here in downtown Albuquerque. Stand by for more of the morning show with Bob Clark. 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Candy Cruz has traffic also coming up at 6:06. You're up to date. I'm Sultan Chani Salcedo, 96.3.
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10: Hi, everybody. Good morning. Bob Clark with you here on 96.3 News Radio. KKOB, the Albuquerque Journal, new poll on the hotly debated data centers here in New Mexico. There's a lot of opposition, according to this poll, and it's bipartisan. We'll have the details for you coming up in just a moment. But first, let's get an update on traffic and weather together every 10 minutes here on News Radio. KKOB, how's rush hour starting off on this Thursday, Candy?
3: Well, so far, so good. We're not seeing any crashes out there, just tiny slow spots. We've got a little congestion on eastbound I-40 approaching the interchange. Also, northbound Coors at Adenal. I'm Candy Cruz with KKOB Traffic every 10 minutes on the 7s. If you see an accident, call the Traffic Tracker Hotline, 505-767-9167. I'm Candy Cruz from the 96.3 News Radio KKOB Traffic Center.
4: We'll enjoy a mostly sunny and dry day, but afternoon clouds move in and there's a chance for scattered showers or isolated storms. 91 Albuquerque, 85 Santa Fe. Storms end by midnight tonight, then mostly cloudy and mild. 66 Albuquerque, 61 Santa Fe. On Friday, highs continue to trend closer to average with another chance for storms after lunchtime and into the evening. 89 Albuquerque, 84 Santa Fe. I'm meteorologist Olga Breeze for KOAT7.
10: With clear skies this morning here in Albuquerque, the temperature is 66 degrees. It's 63 in Rio Rancho, and right now up in Santa Fe, the temperature is 60.
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10: Data Centers, Bob Clark, along with Jerry Wright in for D.C. Zoltan in the newsroom. Candy Cruise traffic. 96.3 News Radio, KKOB. By the way, I don't know if anyone knows. Maybe someone listening does, and you can text the answer to 505-243-3333. Is it more correct to say data or data, or does it matter?
19: It depends.
10: Okay.
19: Oh, so it's data if it's information. It's yes. Data if it's the android from Star Trek, the next generation.
20: I knew you were going that way.
10: I stand corrected.
3: Oh, that guy's my favorite.
10: Oh. Let's pretend we're talking about Project Jupiter.
19: Okay. Oh, got it. Okay.
10: Is it more correct to say data, or is it just one of those things where it doesn't matter? It's just tomato, tomato.
19: I think so.
20: I think it's tomato, tomato.
3: Yeah. Data sounds English.
20: Yeah.
10: Well, the thing is, and this is the issue I have. Sometimes I say data, and then sometimes I say data. I don't know.
3: Data.
10: Yeah.
20: Say data.
10: Well, no, but if I try to pick one or the other, I'm not going to stick to it. I'm going to be flipping and flopping.
3: I think you're safe, buddy.
10: All right, data. I'm going to try to make a conscious effort to stick with data centers. So anyway, there are New Mexico, many other states around the country as well, but especially in New Mexico, data centers really have become a political hot potato. And according to the Journal poll that was done specifically on whether people support or oppose data centers, it's a majority opposition, and it's bipartisan. It among Democrats, Republicans, and also independents. But overall, according to the Journal poll, 65% say they oppose the development of large-scale data centers in New Mexico, while 20% were supportive. 10% of the people who took part in the survey are undecided. 6% opted for the option of it depends. And I know on a lot of these surveys, there's not really a right or a wrong answer. It just depends on how you feel. But in this case, it depends, which is the answer of 6% of the people. That might be the more right answer. Just depends on what the circumstances are. The best-known data center operating in New Mexico, and the largest, is down in Los Lunas. That's been around for nearly a decade. Construction began last year, of course, on the 1,400-acre campus of the four data centers in Santa Teresa, south of Las Cruces, down in Doña Ana County. That's Project Jupiter, and that is being built by Oracle and OpenAI. Last week, there was a public notice posted, published in Silver City in the Daily Press there, for a proposed data center north of Playas, in New Mexico's Boot Heel area. That's rural. That's
20: very rural.
10: Yes, yeah. That's out in the middle of nowhere. Yeah. And in Sierra County, of course, a Canadian firm, Green Data, has been working with Spaceport America for the last several years on plans for a solar-powered data center.
3: There you go.
10: A larger project proposed by Green Data in collaboration with New Mexico Tech down in Socorro County. That's been paused, and since then, Socorro County commissioners have put in place a temporary moratorium on data centers there. They've done the same thing up in Santa Fe as well. So in the Journal's poll, Republicans tended to be more supportive of data centers, with 26% of the Republicans who took part in this survey. 15% of Democrats support them, including Michelle Lujan Grisham, although I don't think she participated in this this survey, and 16% of independent voters. However, the majority of Republican voters who took part in this survey do oppose new data centers, with 55%, 71% Democrats, and 70% of independents. So that, I think you can fairly describe it as bipartisan operations. But here are some of the concerns I have on just this flat out, we're either your opposition to them. And that is, data centers really represent a great opportunity for New Mexico to diversify its economy and bring good paying jobs to our state. And Lord almighty, how many times do we hear it over and over again? We need to diversify our economy. This would be a good way to do it. And I would certainly hate to see this opportunity be wasted because of half-truths and misinformation about data centers. It has become political, too. There's no question about that, even though there is bipartisan concern and opposition. As we know, the vast majority of the Democrats in this state and in a state like New Mexico, there are multiple issues that go into this, but I can guarantee you one of them is Donald Trump supports data centers. Well, then we oppose them. Michelle Lujan Grisham, obviously, it still enjoys, according to the Journal, very high approval ratings among registered Democrats in New Mexico. And, of course, she does support data centers. There are concerns, obviously, and legitimate conversations to be had about water and energy. Plus, I do believe a misunderstanding and a very high suspicion of big tech and AI especially is driving all of this, too. Surrender your phones. They all use data, and they all use AI. That's for sure.
3: Well,
10: maybe not yours.
3: You can outsmart it if you're real stubborn.
10: Even then, I think even the old outdated phone you have, Candy. We already have a data center down in Los Lunas, and again, there were a lot of these same concerns about water and energy came up, and that just never materialized. And we're not talking about using fresh groundwater here. Water supplies that would be used for drinking water, for example. Project Jupiter's not going to be using any. They're going to be using non-potable? Is that how you say it?
3: Non-potable.
10: Non-potable water. Reclaimed water. Other sources of water that are not used by residents of New Mexico. And they will be producing their own energy as well on these. This will not be a drain on the grid that is used, again, by residential customers. These were all conditions put in place by the state before they signed off on the data center being built down in Las Cruces.
3: Now, those are important conditions, and I'm glad that that's the case. I'm still against them, though.
10: Sure. That's fine. And, you know, there are, and we had Greg Hall on last week, and we talked about this issue, and he's very well informed on it, and he thinks one of the things we probably need to do is make sure we're picking very rural areas that already have some of the needs in place for these data centers to build them. So check that off for the boot heel.
3: Right.
10: That's a very rural area.
5: Can't get much more rural than that.
10: No question about it. So, but there are just some people who are going to be against it no matter what.
3: Yeah.
19: Oh, sure.
3: Some of us just hate data and centers. So.
5: Data and centers?
3: I'm against all technology.
5: Oh, okay.
3: Not really their fault. I'm not swayable.
10: All right, and we'll talk more about this issue coming up at 9 o'clock. All right, the New Mexico State Fair, as we mentioned earlier, opens 1 week from today. Fair foods. As soon as opening day rolls around, one of the biggest food competitions they have. Now, of course, they have the Green Chili Cheeseburger Challenge, but that's on the Monday, September 14th. The opening day food competition is the Unique Foods Contest, and yesterday they released the vendors and the dishes.
5: These are crazy.
10: Yeah, the R&J Concessions is going to do a blue Takis pickle pizza. So it'll be a pickle pizza sprinkled with crushed blue Takis, which are, I guess, what?
3: Takis?
10: They're tightly rolled, really tightly rolled taquitos, right? Sort of those corn.
3: They look like...
5: They're Cheetos. They're like hot Cheetos.
3: But in the, like, a rectangle shape.
10: Okay.
5: Yeah.
3: They look like fat fries.
5: And they're really hot.
10: Yes, they can be very spicy.
3: We got them in the thing back there, I think. Every once in a while, we'll have them.
10: I'll take a look. Coca-Cola sweet and spicy chicken wings. Batter-fried chicken wings glazed with homemade garlic teriyaki sauce mixed with Coca-Cola.
3: That might be delicious.
10: Sprinkled with sesame seeds and served with spicy ranch.
3: Okay.
10: And baby pickles. Ice cream nachos at the Waffle Cone. Waffle Cone cookie... chips topped with ice cream and topped with the toppings of your choice. That's pretty straightforward.
19: Yes, please.
10: The Mac and Cheese Churro Bowl. This caught my attention. At the Maxima Churro Bowl stand, the bowl made of churro dough covered with nacho cheese sauce and hot Cheeto crumbs and filled with mac and cheese. How about that?
3: That sounds cheesy.
19: Savory churros.
10: Yes. The body of hot Cheeto bombs. Well, a lot of hot Cheetos taking on a theme this year with the new.
3: I've never had those.
10: Made from scratch, body of made with a ball deep fried with house-made batter coated with hot Cheeto dust. The churro corn dog. That's pretty self-explanatory.
8: Yeah.
10: The hot honey Cheetos sweet corn. Fresh roasted sweet corn doused in hot honey mayo, coated with flaming hot Cheeto crumbs. Again, another another dish with
3: people love that
10: flaming
3: stuff.
10: Hot Cheetos. And then this one is called the fresh masa al pastor deep fried quesadilla. House made masa dough pressed fresh to order, griddled with a comal until blistered and crispy outside, soft inside. Stuffed with marinated pork, melted cheese, then deep fried and topped off with pineapple bits, red onion, micro cilantro, and sour cream. I'm sure that, and then they serve it with a pineapple salsa verde dip. There's a lot going on there.
3: Wow. Yeah, that's very
10: That might be too much going on there for me.
3: I agree.
5: Anything with al pastor is going to be good.
10: Yeah, you would think so.
3: Yeah.
10: You would think. All right, that's the very first day. The contest will start at noon there at the State Fairgrounds at the Chevron Pavilion. Let's get an update on traffic. Here's Candy Cruz.
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3: Well, the streets are still pretty clear for the most part here in the metro area. We don't have any backups or crashes to report. We do have a slow spot north and southbound on Coors approaching Audenall. Also, I-40 eastbound with slowdowns approaching the interchange. I'm Candy Cruz with KKOB Traffic every 10 minutes on the 7s. If you see an accident, call the Traffic Tracker Hotline, 505-767-9167. I'm Candy Cruz from the 96.3 News Radio KKOB Traffic Center.
4: We'll enjoy a mostly sunny and dry day, but afternoon clouds move in and there's a chance for scattered showers or isolated storms. 91 Albuquerque, 85 Santa Fe. Storms end by midnight tonight, then mostly cloudy and mild. 66 Albuquerque, 61 Santa Fe. I'm meteorologist Olga Breeze for KOAT 7.
10: Here in Albuquerque right now, we do have a temperature this morning, 66 degrees at 62 in Rio Rancho, and 60 is the temperature this morning in Santa Fe. All right, we will have a brand new sweet deal for you coming up tomorrow. The previous sweet deal that went on sale Tuesday, the Super Shooter Punch Card from Calibers, that normally cost you $250 for 10 visits. And now you can get it for just $125. You can purchase that anytime. 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In our news headlines, Secretary of State Marco Rubio and Energy Secretary Chris Wright travel to Venezuela to sign the historic oil agreement between the two countries. Chevron plans to invest $7 billion as part of that agreement over the next 5 years. House rejects the proposed constitutional amendment to ban expanding the Supreme Court. New Mexico Department of Health releases updated guidance for this year's COVID-19 vaccine. Federal judge denies an emergency order request from New Mexico Forward Party to get candidates on the November ballot. A district judge rules that Sandoval County Clerk is not required to put the Democrats' replacement candidate for House 23 on the November ballot. Grant County Sheriff's Office arrests a Grants school teacher accused of possessing child pornography. The Albuquerque father charged with child abuse for leaving his two baby boys locked inside his car while dancing early Saturday morning inside a nightclub in the Northeast Heights is granted pretrial release with conditions. And P&M rolls out a new app to make payments, receive outage information, and monitor energy use. In sports, first full week of college football begins tonight. Among the games on the schedule, Colorado at Georgia Tech and Idaho at 21st-ranked Utah. And baseball, Tacoma beat the Isotopes last night for a second straight game. 5-2 was the final there. Game 3 will be played today. It's a matinee game that will start at noon out at Isotopes Park, and you can follow it on The Sports Animal. Those are your headlines right now on 90.
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5: All right, the stock market was up for the first time this week on Wednesday afternoon at the closing bell. The Dow was up 295 points, S&P was up 35, and NASDAQ was up 118 points. The futures are mixed so far this morning. Not big numbers here. The Dow's up 123 points. S&P is down 1, and NASDAQ right now is down 65 points. And we'll have those numbers for you next hour at 7:43. 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Here's Candy with an update on traffic.
6: Right now, the streets are still pretty clear. We do have slow spots on eastbound I-40 approaching the interchange, also southbound Coors at Montaño. I'm Candy Cruz with KKOB Traffic every 10 minutes on the 7s. If you see an accident, call the Traffic Tracker Hotline, 505-767-9167. I'm Candy Cruz from the 96.3 News Radio.
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9: Good morning, New Mexico. 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Here's the latest news from 96.3 News Radio KKOB. Right now in Albuquerque, we have a temperature of 73 degrees at the Sunport. It's 68 here in downtown. The high today, 91. We do have a chance of some rain later on this evening and into tonight, so be aware of that. Santa Fe right now, 61 degrees, 84 for the high today. The news brought to you by your New Mexico Honda dealers. I'm Sultan Chani Salcedo. Well, the EMS chief for Mountain Air has been arrested. John Lewis, 39 years old, is charged with second-degree criminal sexual penetration and other sexual assault charges resulting in great bodily harm in connection with the assault of a 15-year-old girl. Now, according to records from the Torrance County Magistrate Court, Lewis worked in information technology at Estancia Municipal School District in 2022 when he allegedly groomed and assaulted the 15-year-old girl who

0: was a student there. And no comment right now from the city of Mountain Air, except from Mayor Pito Nieto declined to comment, only just saying that this is a personnel matter and that Lewis has been put on administrative leave. The man who shot a bear in northeast Albuquerque is facing charges. Brandon Mead told police he had been dealing with a mother bear and her two cubs for weeks. Mead's dog approached the bear while in the backyard, and he fired the rifle at the mother bear, according to court documents. Mead is now being charged with negligent use of a deadly weapon. KKOB News Time, 6:32. The Grant County Sheriff's Office arrested a school teacher in connection with a child sexual abuse investigation. Deputies had been investigating Whitney Vandenberg in connection with the allegation. Vandenberg, who was a teacher with the Silver Consolidated School District, has been charged with several counts, including distribution of child sexual abuse material and other sexual pornography videos. The GCSO says that additional search warrants and investigative procedures are underway. A man is under arrest for allegedly dismantling flock cameras around Albuquerque and then showing up downtown to return them to the Bernalillo County Sheriff's Office. The man identified himself on social media as John Vaughn, but has been identified officially as Javon Martinez, who posted video on Instagram appearing to show cameras and equipment he had taken down. In the video, John Vaughn says this isn't the first time he's interfered with these cameras, and that did happen before in Rio Rancho back in May. KKOB News Radio reached out to BCSO, but a spokesperson said they could not release any details as the investigation is ongoing. We checked jail records this morning, and they show that Martinez is charged with interference with communications and attempt to commit a felony. He is still at MDC. He also has a couple of traffic warrants. He does have another court appearance scheduled later this month in Rio Rancho for that initial case involving the flock cameras in that city. Less than 8 months after launching, the New Mexico Department of Veterans Services says its mobile outreach vehicle has been able to complete a statewide tour reaching all 33 counties. KKOB's Natasha Leyva tells us about that.
1: Officials say the vehicle has visited 55 communities and assisted more than 400 veterans and their families with benefits, health care enrollment, military records request, and other services. Designed to serve rural and tribal areas, the custom-built vehicle allows accredited veteran service officers to provide in-person assistance without veterans having to travel long distances. Natasha Leyva, News Radio, KKOB.
0: Well, the summer is winding down, and it's time for maintenance. The city has announced that a few public pools in Albuquerque will be deep cleaned over the coming weeks, beginning September 8th through October 21st. Areas of focus include pool decks, restrooms, and other high-use spaces. Those pools include the Betsy Patterson Pool at the West Mesa Aquatic Center, the Los Altos Pool, and the Valley Pool. At least three of the city's five indoor pools will remain open throughout the work, with additional lap swim lanes and other accommodations available where possible. Well, the forecast for today, again, a hot one, 91. Not so bad, though. High up in Santa Fe, it's going to be 84. But we do have a real good chance of some rain later on tonight here in the Albuquerque Metro and throughout portions of central New Mexico. Right now in Belen, it's 71 degrees. Rio Rancho coming in at 68. It's 61 up in Santa Fe and 68 here in downtown. 73 at the Sunport. At 6:35, you're up to date. I'm Sultan Chani Salcedo, 96.3 News Radio. 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
3: 6:35 is the time this morning. Bob Clark along with Jerry Wright in for DC, Zoltan of the newsroom. Candy Cruz traffic. 96.3 News Radio KKOB. I don't know, but whoever is a part of these crews deep cleaning city pools, I hope they drop some Caddyshack lines while they're doing it.
4: Duty! Duty!
3: I don't know what the big deal is. It's just a baby Ruth bar. Thank God they're getting deep cleaned, though. The 102nd burning of Zozobra coming up tomorrow night up in Santa Fe at Fort Marcy Park. Who is this Will Schuster guy? The creator of Zozobra. Here's the story from our TV news partner, KOAT-TV, Channel 7.
5: Will Schuster, born in Philadelphia, Pennsylvania, November 26, 1893. A mischievous middle child, always experimenting with fire.
6: There are lots of accounts where he got in trouble with his parents. Then he almost burnt down the house.
5: By the time he went to college, Schuster's interest for invention was going strong. While studying electrical engineering, he also began to develop an interest in art.
7: So I went over action sketch class on Monday evening.
5: But then the world changed. As the U.S. entered the First World War, 23-year-old Will Schuster joined the Army, serving as a first lieutenant. While in France, he was mustard gassed by the German Army, damaging two-thirds of his lungs.
7: After having all sorts of tests made, I realized that the situation wasn't good.
5: His doctor told him he had tuberculosis and about a year to live.
7: He said, but if I were you, I would pack up and get out to the southwest to some high, dry place as soon as possible.
5: Within weeks, Schuster hopped on a train.
8: In the late 19th century, the belief was that TB could be cured with a treatment of fresh air. Fresh air, thin air, and that certainly was true of New Mexico.
5: Schuster hiked the foothills and recovered. Santa Fe inspiring him to return to his art, his free spirit and charisma leading him to other artists.
7: We talked this thing over and got the idea of getting these five young painters who were kind of pushed off in the corner.
5: Schuster and his friends developed Santa Fe's first art collective, Los Cinco Pintores, working together to survive.
9: When one sold a painting, they all shared in the profits.
5: Just before Christmas, 1923, a big sale led Schuster to a big celebration.
10: And he goes to his compatriots and says, you know, we're always skimping and saving. It's Christmas Eve. Let's see what the new year brings. La Fonda's just opened up. Let's go have a proper, you know, Christmas Eve dinner.
5: Everyone was still feeling down. So Schuster opened up his sketch pad, demanded they each write down what's bothering them, lit it on fire, declaring their gloom gone.
11: Bartender comes back and just looks at this, and he sees the table on fire, and he tells them they all need to get out.
5: A few months later, Schuster took a trip to Mexico, where he attended a Good Friday celebration hosted by the Yaqui people.
11: They would create a five-foot effigy of Judas, right, the apostle that betrayed Jesus, and they would parade it through the town. They would throw shoes at it, they would spit at it, and at the end, in the plaza, they would actually burn it.
5: Returning to Santa Fe, Schuster combined the ideas of writing down those glooms with the burning in a public spectacle. Working with marionette maker Gustav Bauman, they designed a puppet, and thus, the first Zozobra was born. Christian.
3: How about that? No. That's quite the story, isn't it?
12: That's amazing. That is.
0: Wow.
12: I didn't know any of that.
0: I didn't either.
3: I mean, so many twists and turns to his story, but really, ultimately, what it comes down to is a mischievous middle child likes to play with fire.
12: I can relate.
3: Right? Wow. Are you a middle child,
12: I'm
3: Candy
12: not a middle
3: Chris?
12: Child, okay. But still, I did like to play with fire.
3: You are mischievous.
12: And I'm definitely mischievous.
0: Oh, yeah.
3: Oh, my goodness, yeah.
0: Wow, that's a great story.
3: Yeah, Channel 7 really will cool. be... broadcasting live the burning of Zozobra. They've been doing that since 2020. Because they still burned Zozobra that year, but Fort Marcy Park was empty because of all of the restrictions that were in place. So Channel 7 decided we were going to broadcast it live that year, and they've just kept doing it ever since.
0: Well, good.
12: Have you ever been?
3: Not in person.
12: Okay.
3: No.
0: Neither have I.
3: Let's get an update on traffic. Here's Candy Cruz.
12: Right now, streets still look pretty clear. We're not seeing any big backups yet. We've got a little slowdown on southbound Coors approaching Paseo. Also, east and westbound Rio Bravo at Broadway. I'm Candy Cruz with KKOB Traffic every 10 minutes on the 7s. If you see an accident, call the Traffic Tracker Hotline, 505-767-9167. I'm Candy Cruz from the 96.3 News Radio KKOB Traffic Center.
13: We'll enjoy a mostly sunny and dry day, but afternoon clouds move in and there's a chance for scattered showers or isolated storms. 91 Albuquerque, 85 Santa Fe. Storms end by midnight tonight, then mostly cloudy and mild. 66 Albuquerque, 61 Santa Fe. I'm meteorologist Olga Breeze for KOAT 7.
3: You're in Albuquerque right now. We do have scattered high clouds this morning. The temperature is 67 degrees as we near daybreak. It is 64 in Rio Rancho and 60 is the temperature up in Santa Fe. 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
3: 6:44 is the time this morning in our news headlines. Secretary of State Marco Rubio and Energy Secretary Chris Wright traveled to Venezuela yesterday to sign the historic oil agreement between the two countries. Chevron is part of that deal, plans to invest $7 billion there over the next 5 years. House rejects a proposed constitutional amendment to ban expanding the Supreme Court. Federal judge denies an emergency order request from New Mexico Forward Party to get candidates on the November ballot. District Court judge rules Sandoval County Clerk is not required to put the Democrats' replacement candidate for House 23 on the November ballot, ruling that they did miss the deadline. New Mexico Department of Health releases updated guidance for this year's COVID-19 vaccine. Grant County Sheriff's Office arrests a Grants school teacher accused of possessing child pornography. The Albuquerque father charged with child abuse for leaving his two baby boys locked inside his car early Saturday morning while he was inside dancing at a nightclub in the Northeast Heights is granted pretrial release. And PNM rolls out a new app to make payments, receive outage information, and monitor energy use. In sports, the first full week of college football begins tonight. Among the games on the schedule, Colorado at Georgia Tech, Idaho at 21st-ranked Utah, and baseball. Tacoma beat the Isotopes for a second straight night last night, 5-2. Game 3 of that series today between these two teams at Isotopes Park It's a matinee game. It'll start at noon, and you'll be able to follow it on The Sports Animal. Bob Clark, along with Jerry Wright, in for D.C., Zoltan in the newsroom, Candy Cruise Traffic, 96.3 News Radio, KKOB. You know, we mentioned this story a couple of weeks ago, but vinyl albums last year, sales surpassing the $1 billion mark for the first time since 1983.
0: Wow.
3: We brought that up along with the news that the Columbia Record Club was finally going to put all together. But as we know, album sales have been increasing over the past decade or so, but now getting back to the heights of the early 1980s.
0: Wow.
3: I think that summer I bought Soft Cell at the record store.
12: Nice.
0: Men Without Hats.
3: Yes, Men Without Hats. Human League. I could sit here all day, Jerry. Don't tempt me.
0: Oh. Duran Duran.
3: Yes, exactly. But, well, along with vinyl making a comeback, you don't really hear about old school record stores making a comeback. Until now. Guess who's opening a record store? Goodwill.
12: Goodwill?
3: Really? Yes.
12: Oh, that's genius.
3: Now,
12: brilliant.
3: They're starting off with just one, and it opens tomorrow, about 10 miles outside of Charlotte, North Carolina. But it's basically going to be a Goodwill, but they're going to almost have exclusively record and other media, entertainment. So they're going to have vinyl, CDs, cassettes, Blu-rays, DVDs, VHS.
12: Really?
0: Wow.
3: And video games as well. I mean, a lot of people have been looking for places to donate those kinds of items.
12: Absolutely, yeah. They have.
3: I mean, we still have two chests full of old VHS tapes.
12: Yeah.
3: Most of them Disney movies when the girls were young.
12: Some of those are worth a lot of money.
3: Have a merry birthday for you. Well, I don't know if they're worth a lot of money, but
12: a lot.
3: Okay, well, people who want to donate them to Goodwill, they'll be purchased there. They're going to call the store Rewind. And they're also going to have any donations that are made of musical-themed apparel, collectibles, vintage audio equipment. Let's go get a reel-to-reel, Jerry.
0: Oh, wow.
12: Yeah. An 8-track. I've got one.
3: We've got some carts in the closet over here that we could donate to them.
0: Really?
3: Exaggerating.
0: We do,
3: but
0: really?
3: We certainly
0: no
3: have,
0: car players.
3: We have, we have some carts still around the building, and we have plenty of old commercials that are on the reel-to-reels.
0: Yeah.
3: So
0: those would be cool to listen to.
3: Yeah, we gotta break into one of those cabinets over there, Zoltan, so you can take a look.
1: Yeah.
3: That'll take you a trip down memory lane looking at an old-fashioned radio audio equipment.
1: Yeah.
12: I've got a portable reel-to-reel.
3: A portable?
12: Yeah, it comes in like this huge case that closes up like a suitcase, and you can take it places.
1: Oh, I have seen those.
12: It's pretty cool.
1: Years ago.
12: I got it at an auction. Yeah. I don't know if it works or not, but...
1: Wow.
3: So I guess they're going to kind of monitor and see how this goes, and then maybe they'll open up some other locations around the country.
1: That's
3: really
1: cool.
3: As well.
1: Yeah.
3: I'll tell you, I know...
12: I love this.
3: I know the modern-day equivalent is people just staring at their phone for several hours, but I remember when I was a kid, I used to go to the record store, and I would spend just going through all of the albums, seeing what's available, the new releases.
0: Yeah.
3: Man, oh, man. And I remember doing that as recently as 20 years ago at the Hastings down at Coors and Montana.
12: Yep.
1: Okay, yeah.
12: Yes. Man, I miss Hastings.
3: Well,
12: shirts, too, like old retro shirts from concerts and stuff. That is just wicked. I can't wait for this.
3: I think this is a great idea that has a lot of potential because, again, a lot of people still have some of this old stuff in their house, and they just don't know what to do with it.
1: Right, right.
3: And they don't really want to keep it, or for whatever reason, now they can donate it.
12: Yeah.
3: If they want to.
12: This is awesome.
3: Let's get an update on traffic. Here's Candy Cruz.
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12: Well, we got our first crash reported. This is on I-40 westbound near Rio Grande. That's blocking off your right lane and shoulder. But most of our traffic is going the other direction. So far, we're not seeing any big backups or delays. I'm Candy Cruz with KKOB Traffic every 10 minutes on the 7s. If you see an accident, call the Traffic Tracker Hotline, 505-767-9167. I'm Candy Cruz from the 96.3 News Radio KKOB Traffic Center.
6: We'll enjoy a mostly sunny and dry day, but afternoon clouds move in and there's a chance for scattered showers or isolated storms. 91 Albuquerque, 85 Santa Fe. Storms end by midnight tonight, then mostly cloudy and mild. 66 Albuquerque, 61 Santa Fe. I'm meteorologist Olga Breeze for KOAT 7.
3: Here in Albuquerque right now, we do have scattered high clouds as we near daybreak at 67 degrees. 63 in Rio Rancho, and it's 60 right now up in Santa Fe. 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
3: 6:55 is the time this morning. The stock market was up for the first time this week on Wednesday afternoon. The Dow was up 295 points. S&P was up 35. S&P's been very quiet last week or so. NASDAQ was up 118 points. This morning, the futures have been mixed. Right now, we are up across the board a little bit. Dow's up 229 points. S&P is up 14, and NASDAQ is up 3 points We'll have those opening numbers for you next hour at 7:43. We'll do our stock and business update with Lee Munson from Portfolio Wealth Advisors and the opening bell, sponsored by Sandia Area Federal Credit Union. Bob Clark, along with Jerry Wright in for D.C. today. Zoltan in the newsroom, Candy Cruz Traffic, 96.3 News Radio, KKOB. We were just talking about the first Goodwill record store, if you will, that they're opening just outside of Charlotte, North Carolina, tomorrow. Just starting with that one, I guess they'll see where it goes. Now, of course, we still do have some old vintage, I think they call them vintage record stores, old school record stores, if you will, here in the Albuquerque area. Charlie's Records is still open. Did you know that? On Manal.
1: Oh.
3: And then Knob Hill Music in Knob Hill. Now, I don't know if any of these are still open, but still on the list, Long Hair Records.
14: That's cool.
3: That's on San Mateo. One Long Groove on Manal. And then Slow Low Vinyl Records. I clicked on their website, and that's still active. It says sell your records, Discogs, eBay. So I guess you can, it sounds sort of like they do some consignment for you then. If you have some old records that you want to sell, they'll do it for you under consignment. That's what I'm taking from the big slogan on their website that says, sell your records. So either to them and they resell them, or maybe you can do it on consignment. So there are still some of these old school record stores that are out there.
12: That's pretty cool.
14: There's a lot. I mean,
3: well, those are at least five. We know Charlie's.
1: I had heard of Charlie's.
3: And Knob Hill Music. I know still open for sure. I'm just not quite sure yet about Long Hair One Groove.
14: Vinyl Consumption Record Store on Lomas.
3: Very nice.
1: Wow.
14: 5017 Lomas.
3: Is that a sixth one?
14: I'm looking at a dozen here on the Google machine.
3: Wow. On the Google machine. All right, let's get an update on traffic at 6:57. Here's Getty Chris.
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12: Oh, we got one accident to report. This crash is on I-40 westbound right near Rio Grande. That's blocking off your right lane and shoulder, not causing any major delays. Most of our heavy traffic's going the other direction. I'm Candy Cruz with KKOB Traffic every 10 minutes on the 7s. If you see an accident, call the Traffic Tracker Hotline, 505-767-9167. I'm Candy Cruz from the 96.3 News Radio KKOB Traffic Center.
6: We'll enjoy a mostly sunny and dry day, but afternoon clouds move in and there's a chance for scattered showers or isolated storms. 91 Albuquerque, 85 Santa Fe. Storms end by midnight tonight, then mostly cloudy and mild. 66 Albuquerque, 61 Santa Fe. I'm meteorologist Olga Breeze for KOAT 7.
3: Here in Albuquerque right now with some scattered high clouds as we approach sunrise. The temperature is 66 degrees at 63 in Rio Rancho and 60 right now is the temperature up in Santa Fe.
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20: From ABC News, I'm Sherry Preston. The world losing a feminist warrior. We are learning this morning that Gloria Steinem has died. In 2023, she was still trying to get the Equal Rights Amendment passed.
22: I have to stay alive long enough to celebrate, so we have to hurry up. Right?
20: And while that has not happened yet, her lifetime of advocacy lives on. In 2013, President Obama honored her with the Presidential Medal of Freedom.
23: Because of her work across America and around the world, more women are afforded the respect and opportunities that they deserve.
20: The founder of Ms. and New York magazines, as well as the National Women's Political Caucus, was 92 years old. Iran launching new attacks on U.S. allies in the Gulf, including Kuwait and Bahrain, that following U.S. airstrikes on Iranian targets. Well, back home, ABC's Mary Bruce says some are accusing the head of the Pentagon of mismanagement.
0: Military leaders have reportedly been warning Defense Secretary Pete Hegseth that a prolonged war with Iran is unsustainable and pushing back against his purge of top officials. And now some Republican senators are voicing serious concerns about his leadership. Tom Tillis, who cast the tie-breaking vote to confirm Hegseth, now says Trump should fire him for his, quote, inept management.
20: Mass shooting in Minneapolis on Wednesday evening. Two killed, several wounded, and the gunman took his own life. It happened at a downtown high-rise. Firefighters trying to put out the 90,000-acre Ross fire in Texas. It's less than 40% contained.
2: Alongside firefighting crews are fire investigators looking for the source of the massive blaze, and they think they've found it. The Texas A&M Forest Service says the flames were sparked by someone repairing a flat tire on the grassy shoulder of a road. In other words, the Ross fire was human-caused but not intentionally set.
20: ABC's Jim Ryan in Dallas. First-time unemployment claims out for the month of September. More Americans filed for benefits, but layoffs are still rare and at historically low levels. This is ABC.
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9: 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Right now in Albuquerque, 73 degrees at the Sunport, 68 downtown, the high today 91, and we do have a good chance of some rain later tonight. Santa Fe, 61 degrees, 84 for the high in the capital city. The chief of Mountain Air's Emergency Medical Services Department was put on administrative leave following allegations that he sexually assaulted a 15-year-old girl in 2022 while working at the Estancia Municipal School District. 39-year-old Josh Lewis is facing sexually related assault and rape charges. Lewis was among the first responders hospitalized during that deadly Mountain Air hazmat response earlier this year. Torrance County court documents indicate that the 15-year-old girl, who was a student when Lewis was working with the school district, also babysat his children and worked at a restaurant called Alpine Alley Cafe that Lewis owned. In July, Lewis pled not guilty to the charges. He's scheduled in court again on the 16th of September. Neither he nor his attorney could be immediately reached for comment Wednesday, according to the Albuquerque Journal. Mountain Air Mayor Peter Nieto declined to comment on the allegations, but did say that it will not interfere with EMS operations. The FBI announcing several arrests in a crackdown in Rio Arriba County's most persistent violent and drug offenders. U.S. Attorney Ryan Ellison for the District of New Mexico announced that the majority of the 10 cases were for felon in possession of a firearm. It's a charge that carries a maximum sentence of 10 years in prison. One of the 10 had been sentenced as of Wednesday, a man who received 2.5 years for possessing a firearm as a felon. Meanwhile, another man in possession of a firearm was 45-year-old Felix Lewis, who was tied to a incident that happened in Chimayo, where he held a man hostage in a house for hours, beating him and then shooting him before police ended up showing up. Bernalillo County will hold its annual memorial ceremony this morning, honoring residents who died without family members able to claim them. The event includes the burial of cremated remains for indigent and unclaimed individuals and is intended to ensure each person is remembered with dignity. County officials and community members will gather at Fairview Memorial Park at 9:30 this morning for the ceremony. As of Sunday, a total of 112.4 miles of Rio Grande between the Cochiti and Elephant Butte Reservoir was just dry sand. KKOB's Michael Carlisle explains.
5: According to the River Eyes Rio Grande Monitoring Program, that's the highest number of dry miles since at least 2007 and much more than the previous record of 78.9 miles set in 2025. The Albuquerque-Bernalillo County Water Authority announced Tuesday that it had released the 615 million gallons of water Monday from the Abiquiu Reservoir and expects it to reach the city by Thursday. The expected 2,000 acre-feet of water coming down the riverbed will at least temporarily stop a drying pattern that has already reached historic levels. Michael Carlisle, News Radio KKOB.
9: Well, coming up, more of the morning show with Bob Clark. Candy Cruz has traffic also coming up next. The news brought to you by your New Mexico Honda dealers. Right now in Rio Rancho, it's 68 degrees. Down in Los Lunas, it's 70, Belen 72. Albuquerque temperature right now, 68 downtown, 73 at the airport. And those of you in Santa Fe, it's 61 degrees right now. At 7:06, you're up to date. I'm Sultan Chani Salcedo, 96.
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3: 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Good morning. Bob Clark with you here on 96.3 News Radio KKOB. It is 7:07. The Albuquerque Journal, their latest poll on the hotly debated data centers around New Mexico. And there is a lot of opposition right now, and it is bipartisan. We'll have the details for you in just a moment. But first, let's get an update on Thursday morning rush hour traffic. How's everything looking right now, Candy Cruz?
12: Well, we got our first two crashes reported. One at Cesar Chavez on the northbound frontage road. You've got east, west, and northbound delays forming. Also a crash on I-40 westbound near 12th Street. That's blocking your right lane and shoulder with no major delay. I'm Candy Cruz with KKOB Traffic every 10 minutes on the 7s. If you see an accident, call the Traffic Tracker Hotline, 505-767-9167. I'm Candy Cruz from the 96.3 News Radio KKOB Traffic Center.
6: We'll enjoy a mostly sunny and dry day, but afternoon clouds move in and there's a chance for scattered showers or isolated storms. 91 Albuquerque, 85 Santa Fe. Storms end by midnight tonight, then mostly cloudy and mild. 66 Albuquerque, 61 Santa Fe. On Friday, highs continue to trend closer to average with another chance for storms after lunchtime and into the evening. 89 Albuquerque, 84 Santa Fe. I'm meteorologist Olga Breeze for KOAT7.
3: Here in Albuquerque right now, we do have partly cloudy skies at sunrise. The temperature is 66 degrees. It's 62 in Rio Rancho, and 60 is the temperature this morning in Santa Fe.
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3: Tomato, tomato. Data, data. Data, data. Either way. Bob Clark along with Jerry Wright in for D.C. Some sort of mystery mission. Sultan in the newsroom.
12: He knows what it is, but he won't tell us.
3: Candy Cruz traffic. 96.3 here. News Radio. KKOB. Yeah, Candy and I are, we're sort of in alignment on this whole idea that Dale's being a little too mysterious about what's going on right now.
12: Something shifty, man.
3: I don't know if it's something shifty. I think he's off today because he's venturing back up to Raton to fetch his Escalade.
12: Right.
3: Which was the vehicle that broke down on his way back home from Colorado last weekend. So he was just trying to figure out in recent days how to go about dealing with this. Leave it there and have someone fix it? And maybe he did that, and maybe he got a call yesterday and said, your car's ready, come on up and get it. Or was he going to try to find a way to bring the vehicle back down to Albuquerque without
1: get it fixed
3: without out. Having it towed by a towing company? Because I think he checked into a quote on that. Do you want to guess from Raton to Albuquerque?
12: Over a grand.
3: Oh, yeah, no question. About $1,200, I think he said.
11: They, oh, really?
1: Yeah.
12: Wow.
1: Jeez, bucks?
12: It's like half a round.
3: Well, now remember, it's just one way to bring the car down, but they got to go. They go back up. They're not, they don't do that out of the goodness of their heart.
11: Yeah,
12: right.
11: That's true.
12: Yeah.
3: That's
12: a
3: long
12: hefty
3: trip.
12: Tow bill.
3: I don't even know if there's a AAA membership plan that would cover that.
11: No.
1: Yeah.
12: Nope. I think you're
3: the
12: on
3: most.
12: Your own, buddy.
3: I think the most you can get is up to 100 miles for AAA, and that's if you get their advanced membership.
1: Yeah, that's a...
12: They gotta have, like, the premium.
3: And the last time I checked, I can go on to Google Maps, but I'm pretty sure Raton to Albuquerque is a little more than 100.
1: A little bit.
11: Oh,
3: just a tad?
11: Just a tad.
1: Spinch.
3: Yes, absolutely. But whatever Dale's up to, when it comes
12: good luck,
3: to
12: buddy.
3: His Escalade, we're wishing him nothing
11: yes.
3: but the best.
11: Yes.
3: And good luck, my friend.
11: Yes.
3: All right, so data centers, as we know, a big, big... topic, hotly debated, not just in New Mexico, in many areas of the country, but here in New Mexico, the Albuquerque Journal, part of the polling that they've done this week includes whether you support or oppose data centers. And overall, the majority oppose, and it is bipartisan, but the results of the poll overall, 65% of the people who took part in this survey say they do oppose the development of, quote, large-scale data centers in New Mexico. 20% support. That's a pretty low number. And then 10% of the people who took part in the survey are undecided. 6% opted for the choice, it depends. And I know when it comes to surveys, especially when it's just, you know, your opinion and things like that, there really isn't a right or wrong answer. It's just basically how you feel on whatever the question is. But if there is a right answer when it comes to data centers, it probably is. It depends.
1: It's complicated.
3: It is a complicated issue. There's no doubt about that. So the best known data center operating right now in New Mexico is down in Los Lunas. It opened nearly a decade ago, the Meta Data Center. Construction, of course, underway for the 1,400-acre campus of the four data centers in Santa Teresa down in Doñana County south of Las Cruces. That's known as Project Jupiter. And that's being developed by Oracle Corporation and OpenAI. And I got to tell you, the folks at Oracle, they have been putting on the full court press.
1: Oh, yeah.
12: Oh, yeah.
3: You've been hearing a lot of radio ads here, you know, in terms of public relations. And then, of course, their TV commercials, and they're very slick TV commercials, too. They're very well done. No question about that. And there are some other proposals in the mix right now for data centers. A public notice was just published last week in the Silver City Daily Press for a proposed data center down in the Boot Hill region of New Mexico. If the thought is, yeah, we can do them, but let's keep them in rural areas. Boot Hill.
11: Can't get much more rural.
3: The Boot Hill's pretty rural. And that's why New Mexico's attractive, because we do have a lot of wide open spaces here. In Sierra County, a Canadian firm, Green Data, has been working with the Spaceport Data. Did I say? See, that's what I mean. I flip flop in between.
12: I was laughing more because it almost sounded like Green Day. But
3: Green Data, Green Data, Green Day.
1: Greenwashing. Green
3: Day. So this Canadian rock group known as Green Day is working with Spaceport America.
12: Now I'm really against it. What? I hate Green Day.
11: Oh, no.
12: Don't get me started on Green Day. I once shamed a guy out of a party because of a Green Day shirt. What?
11: Gosh.
12: Get out of here with that.
3: So Candy Starters, you can be a fan of Green Day, but just don't tell anybody.
12: No. Yeah.
3: And don't wear a shirt.
12: Wouldn't advertise it.
3: But this is a project that's in collaboration with New Mexico Tech. That's been paused. No, I'm sorry, Spaceport America. That's the Greek. See, you got me all mixed up here, and I'm Green Data or Green Day. But anyway, Green Data is their proposal. They're working with Spaceport America right now in Sierra County. The other project with New Mexico Tech in Socorro County, that's been paused right now. And in fact, the Socorro County Commission, they put a temporary moratorium in place on data centers right now. And Sierra County, they have just enacted a similar pause, and I know they've done one up in Santa Fe County as well. So when you break down the opposition here, Republicans overall tend to be more supportive of data centers, but that's just still at 26% of the people who took part in the survey, and 15% of Democrats and 16% of independent voters support data centers. However, the majority of Republicans, they oppose data centers with 55%. Now, that's a smaller number, but it's still a majority. 71% of Democrats and 70% of independents. So obviously, as you can see across the board, majority opposition, at least right now, when it comes to data centers here in New Mexico. And I guess for people who do oppose them, I guess, what's the end game? All right, you can put moratoriums in place, whether it be Sierra County or Socorro County or Santa Fe County. And I guess there are some people that want the legislature to put a statewide moratorium in place when they gather again coming up in January of 2027. But what's the end game with Project Jupiter? It's already well under construction.
9: Yeah.
12: That's what I'm saying. Why are they asking us our opinions about it now if it's already,
3: this is about data centers in general. It's not specifically just about Project Jupiter.
9: Yeah, it's not the only one they're thinking.
3: So they're just asking about data centers in general. But for the people who really oppose Project Jupiter, are they hoping to shut it down?
9: Pulling
3: the rug out of Oracle after they've already gotten approval to do this.
9: Yeah.
3: Take data centers out of it. That would be a huge blow to New Mexico trying to claim we're open for business.
9: Yeah.
12: That ship's already sailed.
3: Regardless of what industry you're talking about, if a company comes in, gets approval, and is well under construction, and then the project is stopped, you're going to have a lot of businesses, regardless of what they do, say, we're not interested in taking a risk like that. But yeah. Anyway, I mean, data centers certainly represent a great opportunity for New Mexico, but of course they do have to be done right. And I completely understand the concerns over water and energy. And I guess some of them, depending on the size, have a hum to them, which is why you want them more in rural areas. But make no mistake, this has become a very political issue, too. And even though the Democratic governor of New Mexico, Michelle Lujan Grisham, supports data centers, so does President Trump. And I can guarantee you there are a lot of Democrats, especially in this state, are like, what, he supports them? Well, then we oppose them. Right. I mean, it's just that simple for them. But I also believe I'd hate to see this opportunity go to waste just because of misinformation or half-truths or things like that, or a misunderstanding of and suspicion of AI. I think that's part of it as well. But the Meta data center down in Los Lunas, a lot of these same concerns were brought up nearly a decade ago when that project was first being developed. And the water and the energy concerns just never materialized. And it's been a huge boon to Valencia County economically. Very successful project down there. So, and again, the water, these data centers, for the most part, especially Project Jupiter, they're not using fresh ground water. They're going to be using non-potable water. We certainly have plenty of non-potable water in New Mexico from the oil and gas industry.
9: Yeah.
3: I mean, there are opportunities to use, is it brackish?
9: We've got brackish water.
3: Yeah.
9: Brackish we can use.
3: Way. Things like that. Yeah. I mean, there are plenty of other potable water options. And then, of course, one of the other requirements, and that's one of the requirements from the state for Project Jupiter and these other data centers. One of the other requirements is you got to generate your own energy so you're not draining the grid that's used for residential power sources.
12: That's fair.
3: Yeah. But again, there just seems to be sort of this. So, I mean, there are a lot of factors, I think, working into a majority opposition. But and as Greg Hall said when he was on the show with us, the Republican candidate for governor, he said that, and he sort of falls into the it depends category. And one of the big things for him is where they want to build them. And they definitely have to, in his opinion, be built in very rural areas and especially in areas that already have potable water sources like down in southeast New Mexico. So there are legitimate concerns to be had. There's no question about it. But I would hate to just see this sort of stubborn no to data centers. I'm not talking specifically about you, but just overall.
12: We got enough data. We have enough centers.
3: Not even close for what we're going to need. Let's get an update on traffic now. And we'll talk more about this at 9 o'clock. Here's Candy with an update on rush hour.
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12: Two crashes to report, one at Cesar Chavez in the northbound frontage road where we have east-west and northbound delays. You've also got that crash on I-40 westbound near 12th Street. That's blocking off your right lane and shoulder. No major delays there. Most of our heavier traffic's going the other direction. I'm Candy Cruz with KKOB Traffic every 10 minutes on the 7s. 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
17: We'll enjoy a mostly sunny and dry day, but afternoon clouds move in and there's a chance for scattered showers or isolated storms. 91 Albuquerque, 85 Santa Fe. Storms end by midnight tonight, then mostly cloudy and mild. 66 Albuquerque, 61 Santa Fe. I'm meteorologist Olga Breeze for KOAT 7.
3: Here in Albuquerque right now, we do have some scattered high clouds at sunrise. The temperature is 67 degrees. It's 64 in Rio Rancho and 61 right now up in Santa Fe. We will have a brand new sweet deal for you coming up on the show tomorrow, but some previous sweet deals that are still available, including for Calibers. This one from earlier this week on Tuesday, you can get a 50% discount on their shooter punch card, which is good for 10 visits at either one of their locations here in Albuquerque. Normally it would cost you $250. You can get it for $125. 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And our news headlines for you this morning: Secretary of State Marco Rubio and Energy Secretary Chris Wright travel to Venezuela to sign the historic oil agreement between the two countries. Chevron, as part of that deal, plans to invest $7 billion over the next 5 years. There are other oil companies that will be a part of this agreement as well. The House rejects a proposed constitutional amendment to ban expanding the Supreme Court. Federal judge denies an emergency order request from New Mexico Forward Party to get candidates on the November ballot, statewide candidates. District court judge rules Sandoval County clerk is not required to put the Democrats' replacement candidate for House 23 on the November ballot. Missed the deadline. New Mexico Department of Health releases updated guidance for this year's COVID-19 vaccine. Grant County Sheriff's Office arrests a Grants school teacher accused of possessing child pornography. The Albuquerque father charged with child abuse for leaving his two baby boys locked inside his car early Saturday morning while he was inside a nightclub dancing is granted pretrial release. And PNM rolls out a new app to make payments, receive outage information, and monitor energy use. In sports, the first full week of college football begins tonight. Among the games on the schedule, Colorado at Georgia Tech, Idaho at 21st-ranked Utah, and baseball. Tacoma beats the Isotopes for a second straight night. Game 3 of that series is today at noon out at Isotopes Park, and you'll be able to follow it on The Sports Animal. Those are your headlines right now on 96.3 News Radio KKOB.
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3: 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It's basically right there at Montgomery and Morris. It's the building right in between Dion's and El Patron. You can get more information and also browse ahead on their website. 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
1: All right, before we get to Candy's traffic report here, we've been giving away every morning this week a family bundle to the State Fair, which opens 1 week from today. It'll be September 10th through the 20th, and we'll take the 7th caller right now, and you'll win the bundle, which is 4 admissions to the fair and 4 ride passes. 505-243-3333 is the number to call. And again, it's the 7th caller who will win the prize today. You can get more information. Everything you need to know about the upcoming State Fair, you can get online. 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Let's get an update on traffic now. Here's Candy Cruz.
2: Two accidents to report. You've got one at Cesar Chavez in the northbound frontage road with east, west, and northbound delays, plus a crash on I-40 westbound near 12th Street. That's blocking your right lane and shoulder. No major delays there. I'm Candy Cruz with KKOB Traffic every 10 minutes on the 7s.
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5: We'll enjoy a mostly sunny and dry day, but afternoon clouds move in and there's a chance for scattered showers or isolated storms. 91 Albuquerque, 85 Santa Fe. Storms end by midnight tonight, then mostly cloudy and mild. 66 Albuquerque, 61 Santa Fe. I'm meteorologist Olga Breeze for KOAT 7.
1: 67 is the temperature right now with partly cloudy skies. Here in Albuquerque, it is 64 in Rio Rancho and 62 the temperature up in Santa Fe. Congratulations to Anthony of Albuquerque. He wins the family bundle of the State Fair. We'll have one more to give away coming up tomorrow morning on the show. The news is next with Zoltan here on 90.
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0: Good morning, New Mexico. It's now 7:30. Here's the latest news from 96.3 News Radio KKOB, brought to you by your New Mexico Honda dealers. I'm Sultan Chani Salcedo. Right now in Albuquerque, 72 degrees at the airport and 71 here in downtown. The high today, 91. Up in Santa Fe at 63 degrees, looking for a high today of 84 degrees. Well, the story that many people have been talking about over the last couple of years has now added some new information. The man who was involved in the leaving for having left his 20-month-old toddlers, rather, inside a car while he went to go dancing at a nightclub has now been released from jail, according to the latest information we have from court records and from the jail here in New Mexico. According to the information that was released by APD and the jail records here at the Metropolitan Detention Center, the man, Stephen Nassaway, was released from jail yesterday after, despite the fact that prosecutors were trying to keep him in jail, and now he's been released, according to the information from the MDC this morning. Stephen Nassaway is now going to be facing a judge in the next few days. He'll have another court hearing, according to the court records. A man who shot and killed an 83-year-old man in a Santa Fe parking lot in 2024 before stealing his Jeep SUV was sentenced to prison in federal court this week. Zachary Babbitts was sentenced on Tuesday to life without the opportunity for release plus 26 years, according to the court documents. Babbitts pleaded guilty earlier this year to

0: 13 federal counts in connection with a 2024 crime spree that involved robberies, carjackings, and the fatal shooting of Gordon Wilson during a carjacking that happened in the parking lot in front of the Best Buy up in Santa Fe. Wilson was retired from and was a resident of Las Campanas and was remembered by people who knew him as a gentleman who was passionate about archaeology and spent 2 decades on the board of the Archaeological Conservancy, as well as supporting various local events and charities in the Santa Fe area. The FBI has announced several arrests in a crackdown on Rio Arriba County's most persistent violent and drug offenders. U.S. Attorney Ryan Ellison for the District of New Mexico announcing that the majority of the 10 cases were all felons in possession of a firearm, a charge that carries a maximum sentence of 10 years in prison. One of the 10 had been sentenced as of Wednesday, a man who received 2.5 years for possessing a firearm as a felon. Ellison said the 10 people arrested in the drug and firearm cases were named by police as among the most dangerous threats to public safety in Rio Arriba County. The Bernalillo County Sheriff's Office is now investigating a series of robberies involving a female suspect who had been using Facebook Marketplace to arrange the purchase of electronics. The suspect is described as a female with several tattoos and has been seen driving a silver or gray Chrysler 200. Detectives are asking the public's help in identifying the owner of the vehicle and determining if there are any or there may be any additional victims who have not yet reported any incidents to authorities. If you recognize the vehicle, have had any interaction with the suspect, or have information that may assist detectives, you could contact the Bernalillo County Sheriff's Office at TIP 411. New Mexico is taking steps to make short-term job training programs eligible for a new source of federal financial aid. KKOB's Natasha Leyba has the details.
1: Workforce Pale application process, allowing colleges and universities to apply for approval of qualifying workforce programs. The funding expansion is designed to help students pursuing short-term career training in industries such as healthcare, construction, manufacturing, and information technologies. State agencies will review programs to ensure they align with workforce needs before students can access the financial aid. Natasha Leyba, News Radio, KKOB.
0: Well, more of the morning show with Bob Clark is on the way. Canty has traffic also coming up. The news brought to you by your New Mexico Honda dealers. Right now, taking a look at temperatures, we have Belen coming in at 71 degrees. Los Lunas, 69. Right now in Bernalillo, it's 69 also. 68 in Rio Rancho, 61 in Santa Fe, and here in Albuquerque, 72 degrees at the Sunport and 69 here in downtown. At 7:35, you're up to date. I'm Sultan Chani Salcedo, 96.3 News Radio, KKOB.
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3: Their food. Bob Clark along with Jerry Wright, in for D.C., Sultan of the Newsroom, Candy Cruise Traffic, 96.3 News Radio, KKOB. As we've been mentioning, the New Mexico State Fair opens 1 week from today. It'll run September 10th through the 20th. And, of course, a big part of the fair is fair food. And at the very in the first few days of the fair every year, they have their big food competitions. There are multiple food competitions that go on throughout the fair. But the two biggies, the Green Chili Cheeseburger Challenge, that's on Monday, September 14th. At noon, the very opening day of the fair is when they have their unique foods contest, where some of the concessionaires at the state fair come up with new recipes, new foods, and then the judges, the panel of judges, they pick the winner. But these foods are all available during the course of the fair, and they just released yesterday the new dishes that will be a part of the fair this year. So R&J Concessions will be featuring a blue Takis pickle pizza. B&B Concessions, lots of initials.
4: Yeah.
3: Coca-Cola sweet and spicy chicken wings, which sounds interesting.
5: Yeah.
3: Mm-hmm. Batter-fried chicken wings glazed with homemade garlic teriyaki sauce, which is mixed with Coca-Cola and sprinkled with sesame seeds.
5: Wow.
3: And served with a spicy ranch and baby pickles, little teeny tiny baby pickles.
4: That does sound kind of cute. hate to admit it.
3: Absolutely. But yeah, I could see Coca-Cola working in a, you know what, one of the best things to do with a big ass ham, like if you have one in the I grew up watching Letterman. I thought that was the actual name of it.
4: Oh, but it's not. That's adorable. That's the best.
5: Oh, my gosh. That's.
3: But, you know, when we make, like, a big ham for Easter, you know what I do with it? I just pour Dr. Pepper over the top of it.
6: That's a great, yeah.
3: And as it cooks, as it bakes, that it really develops this incredible crust to it.
6: Uh-huh.
3: And the sweetness from the Dr. Pepper, really, it's an amazing... When I first heard about that, it was like, yeah, wow. It's just so simple. I mean, you just pour a little Dr. Pepper over at the beginning, and then once it starts to cook, then maybe, what, every 30 minutes or so, or every 15 or 20 minutes? It's really up to you. But it's Dr. Pepper with those 23 flavors that they've got in there. That really has worked out well.
6: I basted my brisket with Coca-Cola and a little bit of apple cider vinegar and Worcestershire.
3: Oh, interesting.
6: Once an hour.
3: Sounds good, too. All right, so the other items on the menu, ice cream nachos from the waffle cone. Those are pretty self-explanatory. This one, mac and cheese churro bowl. And this is from Maxima Churro Bowl, a bowl made of churro dough covered in nacho cheese sauce and hot Cheeto crumbs. Not a dust, but hot Cheeto crumbs and filled with mac and cheese. That kind of sounds neat.
4: That sounds cheesy.
3: Yes, it does. The Badia Hot Cheeto Bombs, more Cheetos. This is from the Pancake Girl. Made from scratch, Badia, made with...
0: Birria.
3: Made with a ball deep fried with house-made batter and coated with hot Cheeto dust.
0: Wow.
3: You know, the rodeo at the State Fair can be a little dusty.
6: Oh.
3: But it sounds like Cheeto dust is also going to be a star at the State Fair
4: this
3: year.
4: That's like a huge thing.
3: Yeah. Let's see here. The churro corn dog, which is pretty self-explanatory. The hot honey Cheeto sweet corn from Cornfields.
4: That sounds amazing.
3: Fresh roasted sweet corn doused in a hot honey mayo.
4: Yes, please.
3: Coated with flaming hot Cheeto crumbs and drizzled with hot honey. And then this one is by far, I think, the most... The most, I don't want to say
0: elaborate.
3: Complicated, but most elaborate. Yeah, that's a good way to put it, Zoltan. And this is the fresh masa el pastor deep-fried quesadilla from Tony's Mexican Cuisine. House-made masa dough pressed fresh to order, griddled. Oh, so they make that hot, when you order it fresh.
4: Yeah.
3: Mm-hmm. Griddled on the comal until blistered and crispy outside. Soft inside. Okay.
4: See, if they stopped right there, I'd still be happy.
3: You're just like, give me the masa.
4: Yeah, just
3: then,
4: do that.
3: Then they take that grilled masa candy cruise and they stuff it with marinated pork al pastor, melted with cheese, then deep fried, and then topped off with pineapple bits, red onion, and micro cilantro, which is just basically a term for
4: little teeny tiny cilantro. Finely chopped.
3: And then sour cream. And then it's served with a unique pineapple salsa. Verde dip.
4: I wonder if we can invite
3: There's a lot going on there.
4: Yeah. Make some for us so we can that's try my it try. Out that, first.
0: That sounds like my favorite.
6: I don't even like hot Cheetos, but I want to try that one.
3: Yeah,
4: they use it in jail all the time.
3: Let's get an update on traffic. Here's Katie Cruz.
4: We got some more crashes to report. One westbound on Academy approaching Ventura. We just have congestion there. There's a new crash at Carlisle and Indian School, southbound and eastbound delays. There's a crash at Cesar Chavez and the northbound frontage road. You've got east, west, and northbound backups there. And a crash reported on I-40 westbound near 12th Street. That's blocking your right lane and shoulder. No major delay. I'm Candy Cruz with KKOB Traffic every 10 minutes on the 7s. If you see an accident, call the Traffic Tracker Hotline, 505-767-9167. I'm Candy Cruz from the 96.3 News Radio KKOB Traffic Center.
7: We'll enjoy a mostly sunny and dry day, but afternoon clouds move in and there's a chance for scattered showers or isolated storms. 91 Albuquerque, 85 Santa Fe. Storms end by midnight tonight, then mostly cloudy and mild. 66 Albuquerque, 61 Santa Fe. I'm meteorologist Olga Breeze for KOAT 7.
3: Here in Albuquerque, we do have partly sunny skies this morning. The temperature is 70 degrees. It's 67 in Rio Rancho and 62 the temperature right now in Santa Fe. Our stock update with Lee Munson. 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
3: Opening bell on Wall Street. Now, the stock market was up for the first time this week on Wednesday afternoon at the closing bell. This morning at the opening bell, market is up again. Dow's up right now 438 points. S&P is up 40, and NASDAQ right now is up 58 points. It's now time for our stock and business update. 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
15: Finally, I'm back.
3: I got a question for you. It just sort of struck me this morning. Regardless of what the Dow has been doing over the past week or so, and NASDAQ, S&P's been a little quiet. The numbers have been really kind of either up a little bit or just down a little bit. What's going on with the S&P right now?
15: The S&P and the NASDAQ are reflecting a basic malaise on these large hyperscalers, these big mega tech companies moving higher. And I like, all I see is a bunch of charts of stocks that just aren't doing well this summer. Now, let me give you a sense of what you're talking about.
3: Okay.
15: Since we're at the same level on the NASDAQ. Remember, the NASDAQ is all the mega tech heavy stuff. Yes. It's all the big AI names. And remember, the S&P has about 30-40% of that too, right? So the NASDAQ is at the same place today as it was on May 11th.
3: Oh, interesting.
15: So it hasn't done a damn thing. I mean, it has. It's gone up and down.
3: Sure, but
15: basically, we're back to May 11th.
3: Okay.
15: Now, the S&P is up about 1% since May 11th. Now, why May 11th? I don't know, because I was just looking at the chart. Just like, you know, you asked me to look. So that was just like where we go back to. Now, and the S&P especially, because it still has big holdings of those big names. But it's only up about a point. If you look at small cap value and large cap value from May 11th, they're up 8 to 11.5%. And so what that means is that, and this is during a time since May that earnings on these big mega companies have only gone up. Mm-hmm. So when you start putting this two together, it's, wait a minute, if earnings are going up, I mean, you know, I was just reading this morning about Broadcom earnings. That's what I was supposed to be talking about on Power Lunch yesterday. There's nothing wrong with the earnings. The issue is those earnings just aren't good enough to satisfy people's dreams and imagination to push the stock prices higher. But when you look at the dreams and the imagination of banks, tanks, cranks, and shanks, it's fitting that imagination. It's meeting the moment, baby.
3: That's my favorite.
15: It's like, anyway. It's like, you know, this little company making widgets or making toilet paper or making, you know, basic things for basic people that we can understand. Those earnings, those productivity increases from a little bit of add some AI, stop hiring so many people and start squeezing workers to do more and more and more in the same amount of time during the day. That's meeting people's dreams and hopes. And that's why you want to have a basic diversification, because if you just looked at earnings, you'd be like, none of the charts make any sense. And it's like, yeah, because price has to follow earnings, but also that price has a sentiment and there's humans involved. You know, robots don't just sit around making investments all day. I know people must think that, but they don't. So if you just think of it that way,
3: at least
15: we
3: not
15: have
3: a
15: rotation.
3: Robot, I can tell you that.
15: Yeah, I mean, I can do the robot. So that's really what's going on, is that earnings are going around everywhere, but people don't want to pay higher prices for great earnings, right? They're only going to pay higher prices for complete obliteration of earnings and a huge raise. And again, Broadcom had great news for us. I mean, they're saying, hey, listen, we're backing up what NVIDIA is saying. We've got another 2 years of amazing growth. Right. But it's just not good enough for what they're selling for now. It's not good enough for the price. So you have to wait for it to consolidate. So this is what we call, just like it was in October, we have a time correction going on Megatech. And this is the second time this year that we're going through what's called a time correction. And so I think people just need to realize they're thinking like, oh, I'm waiting for something to go down 10 or 15%. It's like, no, you're just going to be waiting around 6 to 9 months. Right. Yeah. And so it goes up, it plateaus, goes up, it plateaus. And that's great in a bull market. Yeah. I don't know why people would not love that.
3: Okay. How can people reach you and your team there, Lee Munson?
15: Just give me a buzz, because I'm not a robot, but I can do the robot. 505-884-3445.
3: And Power Lunch tomorrow? Are you
15: still... God willing.
3: What time is that
15: it's
3: here?
15: It's between like 12 and 1.
3: Okay. Very good. Well, I'll set my timer so I remember to turn it on. All right, Lee, we'll see you next week. Thanks. Let's get an update on traffic. Here's Katie Cruz.
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4: Well, we got a whole bunch of crashes. Some new ones. One eastbound on Rio Bravo at the I-25 ramps. That's starting to cause congestion. You've also got a crash on southbound Coors, a little bit north of Western Trail. That's causing a backup. You have a crash westbound on Academy approaching Ventura. That's causing congestion. There's a new crash at Carlisle and Indian School with southbound and eastbound delays. We still have the one at Cesar Chavez and the northbound frontage road with east and westbound backups. And the crash on westbound I-40 near 12th Street. That's still blocking your right lane and shoulder. We do now have a slight backup there. I'm Candy Cruz with KKOB Traffic every 10 minutes on the 7s. If you see an accident, call the Traffic Tracker Hotline 505-767-9167. I'm Candy Cruz from the 96.3 News Radio KKOB Traffic Center.
7: We'll enjoy a mostly sunny and dry day, but afternoon clouds move in and there's a chance for scattered showers or isolated storms. 91 Albuquerque, 85 Santa Fe. Storms end by midnight tonight, then mostly cloudy and mild. 66 Albuquerque, 61 Santa Fe. I'm meteorologist Olga Breeze for KOAT 7.
3: We do have mostly sunny skies this morning. The temperature right now is 70 degrees at 67 in Rio Rancho and 64 right now up in Santa Fe. It is 7:51 in our news headlines for you this morning. Secretary of State Marco Rubio and Energy Secretary Chris Wright were in Venezuela yesterday to sign the historic oil agreement between the two countries. Chevron plans to invest $7 billion over the next 5 years as part of that deal. The House rejects a proposed constitutional amendment to ban expanding the Supreme Court. It passed, but not by the two-thirds majority needed. Federal judge denies an emergency order request from the New Mexico Forward Party to get their statewide candidates on the November ballot. A district court judge rules the Sandoval County clerk is not required to put the Democrats' replacement candidate on the ballot for House 23. New Mexico Department of Health releases updated guidance for this year's COVID-19 vaccine. Grant County Sheriff's Office arrests a Grants school teacher accused of possessing child pornography. The Albuquerque father charged with leaving his two baby boys locked inside the car while he was dancing early Saturday morning at a nightclub in northeast Albuquerque is granted pretrial release. And PNM rolls out a new app to make payments, receive outage information, and monitor energy use. In sports, the first full week of college football begins tonight. Among the games on the schedule, Colorado at Georgia Tech, and Idaho plays at 21st-ranked Utah. And baseball, the Isotopes, they lost to Tacoma for a second straight night at home. Game 3 of that series is today at noon. It's a matinee over on The Sports Animal at 7:53. Those are your news headlines this morning here on 96.3 News Radio KKOB.
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3: All right, the 102nd burning of Zozobra is coming up tomorrow night at Fort Marcy Park. The gates open about 4, and then they have a whole lot of other entertainment that's part of the evening, and then they try to get Zozobra. The burn starts at some point around 9:15, somewhere in that area. So that's all happening tomorrow night. And for a sixth straight year, this started back in 2020 because Fort Marcy Park was empty because of COVID restrictions. And they burned Zozobra anyway. So Channel 7 stepped up, our TV news partner, and they aired it live for the very first time it was ever aired live. And they just decided it went so well that even though there are 50,000 people again and have been for several years at Fort Marcy Park, they still broadcast it live every year, and we're going to get a preview of the broadcast with Miguel Marquez, who is the anchor on More in the Morning, and I believe this is his first broadcast with Channel 7 of Zozobra. So he's going to be joining us coming up after the news.
6: He is in for a treat.
3: At 8 o'clock. Yeah. Oh, yeah. No question about it. Now, he's you know, he grew up in New Mexico, so he's very familiar with Zozobra. But this will be the first time that he's broadcasting along with the other folks at Channel 7.
1: Awesome.
3: Also, I want to remind you, this weekend is the Labor Day holiday weekend, and at Balloon Fiesta Park, the Harvest Wine Festival, Saturday, Sunday, and Monday, noon to 6 each day. 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
4: Okey-doke. Well, we got that crash on westbound I-40 near 12th Street. That's blocking your right lane and shoulder. We do have a small backup there now. We also have the crash at Cesar Chavez and the northbound frontage road with backups east and westbound. There's a crash at Indian School in Carlisle with southbound and eastbound delays. There's a crash westbound on Academy just before you get to Ventura. That's causing congestion. There's a crash on eastbound Rio Bravo right at the ramps to I-25. That's causing a slight eastbound delay, and a crash reported southbound on Coors, a little bit north of Western Trail. That is causing a backup. I'm Candy Cruz with KKOB Traffic every 10 minutes on the 7s. If you see an accident, call the Traffic Tracker Hotline, 505-767-9167. I'm Candy Cruz from the 96.3 News Radio KKOB Traffic Center.
7: We'll enjoy a mostly sunny and dry day, but afternoon clouds move in and there's a chance for scattered showers or isolated storms. 91 Albuquerque, 85 Santa Fe. Storms end by midnight tonight, then mostly cloudy and mild. 66 Albuquerque, 61 Santa Fe. I'm meteorologist Olga Breeze for KOAT 7.
3: Here in Albuquerque right now, we do have a temperature of 70 degrees at 67 in Rio Rancho. And the temperature this morning in Santa Fe is 64 degrees. Thanks for being with us on this Thursday. Stay tuned. 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
27: From ABC News, I'm Sherry Preston. Longtime women's rights advocate Gloria Steinem has died, her foundation announcing her death this morning.
28: The myths about this issue are false.
27: Gloria Steinem was a journalist, political activist, and above all, an outspoken trailblazer of the women's rights movement in the 60s and 70s.
28: To every woman whose abilities have been wasted by the second-class, subservient, underpaid, or powerless positions to which female human beings are consigned.
27: Born in Toledo, Ohio in 1934, Steinem dedicated her life to breaking barriers, inspiring women to fight for change and take risks.
29: That's ABC's Rena Roy. Steinem founded New York and Ms. magazines and was awarded the Presidential Medal of Freedom by President Obama. She was 92. More attacks in the Persian Gulf overnight. Iran launching strikes on Bahrain and Kuwait following U.S. strikes on Iran. Sailors and Marines serving on the USS Lincoln stepping on dry land for the first time in 9 months. The aircraft carrier docking in Thailand after a record-setting 286 days at sea amid the war with Iran. Crew members and their families also reacting to President Trump's comments, saying the deployment hadn't gone on nearly long enough.
30: In Thailand, the Lincoln's commanding officer, Captain Dan Keeler, asked about that.
31: What have you made of some of the comments from, like, the president saying that the deployment wasn't nearly long enough?
32: So the president speaks for himself. That's what I think about that.
30: In Chicago, Christy McGarry, whose son Marshall is a sailor on the Lincoln, told us she was deeply offended.
0: It was extremely offensive, really, and dismissive of the sacrifices that we go through.
29: ABC Chief White House Correspondent Mary Bruce. It's back to deliberations for the jury in the Lindsey Clancy trial. Jurors have twice told the judge they are deadlocked and unable to reach a unanimous verdict in the case of the mom accused of murdering her children, the judge telling them to try again. You're listening to ABC.
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9: I'm Attorney Kevin Rowe, and we've been servicing New Mexico for years. After a wreck, you just make one call, that's all, to Lerner and Rowe. 505-444-4444. That's
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11: Carlos Uri Espinosa is the managing attorney, 2711 Carlisle Boulevard, Northeast Albuquerque.
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14: Good morning, New Mexico. It's 8:02, and the latest news here from 96.3 News Radio KKOB. I'm Sultan Chani Salcedo. Right now in Albuquerque, 73 degrees at the Sunport, 71 here in downtown, and 91 at the High for today here in Albuquerque, 66 in Santa Fe, and 84 degrees for the high in the capital city. A man is under arrest for allegedly dismantling flock cameras around Albuquerque and then showing up downtown to return them to the Bernalillo County Sheriff's Office. The man identified as John Vaughn on social media, but later identified as Javon Martinez, posted video on Instagram appearing to show cameras and equipment he had taken down. In the video, John Vaughn says this isn't the first time he's disabled flock cameras, claiming he was previously covered for interfering with the cameras, and that happened in Rio Rancho back in May. KKOB reached out to BCSO, but a spokesperson says they could not release any details as the investigation is ongoing. But we checked jail records this morning, and that's showing that Martinez is charged with interference with communications and attempt to commit a felony. He's also got two traffic warrants, and he's still inside the jail at MDC. The father of 20-month-old twins left inside a car while the dad went dancing at a local nightclub is now free from jail, despite a request from prosecutors to keep Stefan Natsiway in jail through trial. A judge ordered his release from MDC on pretrial monitoring. The judge did order that he cannot have contact with the 20-month-old twins and cannot return to the Dirty Bourbon. The 102nd annual burning of Zozobra is here, happening tomorrow in Santa Fe. This year, Zozobra will be dressed as King George III as the event commemorates the 250 years of U.S. independence. Gates will open at 4 o'clock and entertainment will continue until 9 o'clock. And that's when the burning will begin at Fort Marcy Park. General admission tickets are $30. Kids ages 10 and under are free. There are discounts for students ages 11 to 23, U.S. military personnel and veterans, as well as for senior citizens. Premium seating and standing options range from $32.99 to $104.99. The event attendance is again capped at 50,000, and as of yesterday, over 40,000 tickets had already been sold. Biopharmaceutical manufacturing company Curia will celebrate the opening of its new high-speed vial filling line here in Albuquerque today. The new commercial manufacturing facility is part of Curia's $200 million expansion to its Albuquerque campus. The new facility will strengthen the company's sterile filling finish capabilities and support the creation of over 250 new jobs in New Mexico. Company officials, along with the governor and other state and city officials, will be on hand for the ribbon cutting this morning. Meanwhile, the Rail Yards is now home to CNM's new $73 million film and digital media training center. More from KKOB's Francina Walker.
15: The center, unveiled to the public on Tuesday, will open later this month to its first class of 260 students. The building will contain a recording facility, a sewing lab, a hair and makeup studio, shops for woodwork, metalwork, and 3D printing. There are plans in the coming years to feature programs for music and sound design, voiceover performance, video game design, and AI-assisted filmmaking. The building was funded with $35 million from CNM, over $22 million from the State Economic Development Department, and $15 million from the City of Albuquerque. Francina Walker, News Radio, KKOB.
14: Coming up, more of the morning show with Bob Clark. We have traffic also next with Candy Cruz. The news brought to you by your New Mexico Honda dealers. Right now in Los Alamos, it's 65 degrees. Rio Rancho, 68, 66 in Santa Fe, and 73 at the Sunport here in Albuquerque. At 8:06, you're up to date. I'm Sultan Chani Salcedo, 96.3.
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6: 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Bob Clark with you here on 96.3 News Radio, KKOB. Once again this year, our TV news partner, KOAT TV Channel 7, will be broadcasting live the 102nd burning of Zozobra tomorrow night up at Fort Marcy Park in Santa Fe. We'll get a preview with Miguel Marquez. He joins us here in just a moment. But first, let's get an update on traffic and weather together every 10 minutes here on 96.3 News Radio, KKOB. Hey there, Candy Cruz. How's rush hour at this point this morning?
7: It's still kind of a mess out there. You've got that new crash on eastbound I-40 a little bit east of Coors. It's just before you get to the river. That's causing a very slight backup. You've also got a crash on westbound I-40 near 12th Street. That's still blocking your right lane and shoulder. You've got a little backup there. You have an accident southbound on Coors a little north of Western Trail. That's causing delays. There's a crash eastbound Rio Bravo at the I-25 ramps. Just congestion there. That one might be already on the shoulder. You've got a crash at Cesar Chavez in the northbound frontage road with east-west and northbound delays. So crash at Carlisle and Indian School, southbound and eastbound delays there. And an accident westbound on Academy just before you get to Ventura. That's causing congestion. I'm Candy Cruz with KKOB Traffic every 10 minutes on the 7s. Need a tree removed or trimmed? 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If you see an accident, call the Traffic Tracker Hotline, 505-767-9167. 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
12: We'll enjoy a mostly sunny and dry day, but afternoon clouds move in and there's a chance for scattered showers or isolated storms. 91 Albuquerque, 85 Santa Fe. Storms end by midnight tonight, then mostly cloudy and mild. 66 Albuquerque, 61 Santa Fe. On Friday, highs continue to trend closer to average with another chance for storms after lunchtime and into the evening. 89 Albuquerque, 84 Santa Fe. I'm meteorologist Olga Breeze for KOAT7.
6: Here in Albuquerque, mostly sunny skies right now. The temperature is 71 degrees at 68 in Rio Rancho, and 66 is the temperature this morning up in Santa Fe.
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6: Zozobra, Bob Clark, along with Jerry Wright, our producer in for DC's Old Town in the Newsroom. Candy Cruz right over there. Traffic, 96.3 News Radio, KKOB. The 102nd burning of Zozobra coming up tomorrow night at Fort Marcy Park. And earlier this week, the New Mexico Department of Cultural Affairs naming Zozobra this year an official New Mexico Spirit event to commemorate the 250th birthday of the founding of the United States. And, of course, that's the theme. Zorba will be dressing as King George III in all of its glory, with the crown, the powdered wig, the robe. And the theme is the tyranny of gloom versus the spirit of 76. And the gates will be opening at 4 o'clock up at Fort Marcy Park tomorrow. And once again this year, now this all started in 2020 as sort of as a plan B because of COVID. The restrictions in place, they burned Zozobra, but they didn't have a gathering at Fort Marcy Park. No people were allowed to attend. So Channel 7 broadcast live that year, and they've been doing it now ever since. So the sixth straight year. And for the first time, part of that broadcast will be the weekday morning anchor, along with Royal Day, Miguel Marquez. Miguel, how you doing this morning?
17: I am doing well. I'm going to have to stay up late on Friday.
6: Yeah.
17: Way past my bedtime.
6: No kidding. Now, Miguel, as I mentioned, obviously you're new to Channel 7. About, what, 6-7 months ago, you joined the morning team there. So this is your first broadcast with Channel 7. But back in your younger New Mexico days, did you ever have an opportunity to attend Zozobra in person before?
17: I did. Many, many. It's got to be 25, maybe 30 years ago that I saw Zozobra. It was a big family thing. I have family in Santa Fe, so we would go up when I was much younger, which I don't remember. We went as well. But it's always just been this thing in New Mexico culture that you have to see.
6: Absolutely. Well, so yeah, this won't be your first time to see it in person then, but it will be your first broadcast. And look, there's an awful lot of work that goes in over at Channel 7 with a lot of people to get ready for this broadcast. What's it been like sort of this week as we get closer in terms of the preparation for everything?
17: I have done news for a long time, and this is a big event. We did the dress rehearsal last night. I will say it is not just Channel 7, but my gosh, the work that, because what I remember from Zozobra when I was younger seeing it is the music, the dancing, yeah. The entire build up to the actual burning, and the burning is cool, but there's so much story and lore and this whole sort of myth that goes along with it that's just really interesting and fun, and they're really leaning into that this year. It's going to be a really cool show.
6: So dress rehearsal last night up at Fort Marcy Park?
17: Fort Marcy Park, yeah. And not only us, but for all yeah. of the folks putting on Zozobra as well. And we got to see a little bit of the costumes. And I can tell you, I mean, we were a distance away, but it looks really cool. They're going to build in more narrative to the actual burning, because typically you just have sort of the fire dancers, the music, and then there's the burning. But there's going to be much more of a sort of a narrative arc that they're trying to build into it. So all of that, I think, is proving tricky. There's some very special songs they're going to have for it as well, because it's Revolutionary War related. It's going to be good. It's going to be really, really cool. I was getting goosebumps just listening to them go through some of the numbers and seeing some of the stuff they were going to do.
6: So what's the broadcast plan for Channel 7? What time do you go on the air, and what time is everyone hoping they'll be able to light that baby on fire?
17: Light that baby up. All right. So I'm so confused. So I have to be, all I know is I have to be toes on the ground, on the grass at 2 p.m. on Friday. We'll have our early broadcasts. And then at 7, we have an hour special. And then at 8, the real show begins. You're going to have a drone show. There's going to be fireworks. There are going to be a few speeches, very short. The New Mexico Gaiman's Choir is going to do the national anthem, and it's very, very moving. There's going to be some special songs leading up to it. And then the burn, there is a chance of rain, as I'm sure you guys are talking about, but you know, we're hoping the gloomies will keep all that away. If all goes according to plan, by 9:15, 9:30-ish, Old Man Gloom should go right up along with all of our glooms.
6: Miguel Marquez from Channel 7 with us here. We're talking about the preparations for the live broadcast of the burning of Zozobra last night. Now, have you had the opportunity to sort of talk with Shelley Ribando to sort of get some pointers from her, or at least an idea, since she's done all what will be 6 broadcasts now? She's been a part of it every year since 2020. Have you had an opportunity to talk with her to sort of get a handle on what to expect?
17: So Shelley and I sat around yesterday at the rehearsal for many, many hours, because we were waiting for them, for the Zozobra folks, to sort of go through their sort of rehearsal so we could tag ours to their sort of thing. And we had a lot of time to chat about it all. She was very impressed and a little confused by how different it is this year. So that put me into alarm mode. I'm like, oh my God, if she's impressed by it, then it's going to be really different. So it's great to have her there because she is a pro. She's done it before, and I can just sort of tag along and, you know, hopefully add some value to the entire evening. But yeah, she's great. And we had a really nice chat yesterday all evening long.
6: You know what, Miguel, I really appreciate you sharing at least a little bit based on what you witnessed yesterday and what Shelley just told you, because I mean, some people I think get into the habit of thinking, I've seen it burn once, you know, whatever, but it's just a spectacular event. But what we're hearing from you is this is an event this year that's going to have some different twists to it.
17: They're pulling out a lot of stops, I think, and the costuming of Zobra itself, the costuming of all the characters, this effort to build more narrative into the entire evening and into the burning of the Zobra itself. I think people will be really interested, and they've gone back to the original text from Will Schuster, and they've tried to really honor the history of the Zobra itself and how it came to be.
6: Miguel, one last thing, and we'll let you go, since you have to be up at Fort Marcy Park at 2 o'clock tomorrow afternoon, and you're going to be working up there all day and get home late Friday night, probably early Saturday morning. Do you have to work tomorrow morning? Do you have to do the news with Royal tomorrow morning?
17: They are so sweet. They have given me tomorrow morning off so I can sleep in. They actually gave me today off.
6: Oh, okay.
17: I didn't get home until about 11 last night. And so, yeah, it's a lot of effort. The station has put so much work into it. They have so many people up there. It's an impressive effort by everybody.
6: Miguel, thanks for your time this morning. We appreciate you calling in to give us a preview, and have fun.
17: Thank you very much. That was great.
6: All right, Miguel Marquez with us here on News Radio KKOB. Let's get an update on traffic. Here's Candy Cruz.
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7: Got a crash on eastbound Rio Bravo at the I-25 ramps, just causing congestion. That should be clearing soon. You've also got a crash on southbound Coors north of Western Trail. That's causing a slight backup. You've got a crash eastbound on I-40, a little bit east of Coors, almost to the river. You've got a slight backup there. You have one westbound on I-40 near 12th Street, blocking your right lane and shoulder. Slight backup. You've got a crash at Cesar Chavez and the northbound I-25 frontage road with east and westbound delays. So crash at Carlisle and Indian School, southbound and eastbound delays there. Then a crash westbound on Academy just before Ventura. That's causing congestion. I'm Candy Cruz with KKOB Traffic every 10 minutes on the 7s. If you see an accident, call the Traffic Tracker Hotline 505-767-9167. I'm Candy Cruz from the 96.3 News Radio KKOB Traffic Center.
20: We'll enjoy a mostly sunny and dry day, but afternoon clouds move in and there's a chance for scattered showers or isolated storms. 91 Albuquerque, 85 Santa Fe. Storms end by midnight tonight, then mostly cloudy and mild. 66 Albuquerque, 61 Santa Fe. I'm meteorologist Olga Breeze for KOAT 7.
6: Here in Albuquerque right now, we do have a temperature this morning of 72 degrees at 69 in Rio Rancho and 66 up in Santa Fe. All right, our thanks again to Miguel Marquez from Channel 7. Again, their coverage will start. They have a one-hour special on Zozobra starting at 7, and then their live coverage will begin at 8 o'clock. And the hope always is that that baby starts to go up in flames around 9:15-ish, somewhere in that. And it is a rain or shine event, so even if it is raining, they still torch Zozobra. But any rain they're expecting is likely going to be like maybe a passing shower or something along those lines. So, I mean, there might be maybe a slight delay in when they light her up. But Zozobra burns, no question about it. And also what's interesting, too, is, as I mentioned, you know, back in 2020 when Channel 7 first broadcast Zozobra Live, it was basically out of necessity a plan B because they didn't want to skip the burning of Zozobra, the Kiwanis Club. They thought, we can still do it, because obviously a lot of gloom in 2020. A lot of people have a lot of glooms they wanted to burn back in 2020. So they didn't want to just cancel it, but they knew state restrictions in place. They weren't going to be able to have 50,000 people in Fort Marcy Park.
21: Yeah.
6: So they burned it in front of an empty park, but Channel 7 broadcast. And everyone with the Kiwanis Club, and the Channel 7 for that matter, said, you know what? That went so well, even when we get back to having a crowd at Fort Marcy Park, and we do this every year moving forward, we ought to just keep broadcasting it live. And that's basically what they've been doing ever since now for 6 years, because Ray Sandoval and everyone at Kiwanis Club up in Santa Fe have always sold this as a sort of a statewide tradition, a statewide event. Anybody can participate, but of course only about 50,000 people can actually be there at Fort Marcy Park. So you give other people around the state of New Mexico the opportunity to see it live. I think that's just great.
7: Yeah.
6: Also want to remind you, too, the New Mexico Rail Runner, if you're heading up to Fort Marcy Park tomorrow, they will have trains for you. What you'll do is just get on the station you normally would get on, and then you get off at the South Capitol station, and then they'll have shuttles there to take you to and from Fort Marcy Park. And you can get more information on the website riometro.org, and they also have tickets that you can purchase online as well at zazobra.com. BurnZazobra.com.
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6: All right, Labor Day weekend coming up, and Darren Wade out at Rich Ford, tell us what you have going on over the holiday weekend.
22: You know, we've been talking about Labor Day weekend for these last couple of weekends. Ford Motor Company has gotten really excited about Labor Day, and they put some new incentives on. They just did some enhancements just several days ago. So just when I thought it couldn't get any better, it got even better. So if you're sitting on the fence about getting into your next new or used vehicle, I think this is the time for you. These are the best incentives that I've seen on the new car side for a long, long time. Ford just announced 0% for 36 months, zero down payment, no payments for up to 90 days with your good credit, or up to $1,000 off of invoice on the 26 model F-150 STXs. These things are super exciting. You know, the F-150 has been the number one selling car or truck in America for 49 years in a row. And I think Ford really absolutely wants to hit this 50-year in a row mark. No other manufacturer can boast about a model line that's been that strong. And now this F-150 is Labor Day priced at $41,995. That's a savings of over $10,200 off the MSRP based on Rich Ford's pricing strategy and the incentives that we've got from Ford Motor Company for Labor Day weekend. By the way, once Labor Day weekend is over, so are these incentives. So this is now the time, I believe, that it is for anybody who's out there to buy a brand new Ford. We've got the Ford Bronco Labor Day priced at $38,995. 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And then, of course, the Ford Explorer. That's a big seller here in New Mexico. It's the number one SUV of all time. Labor Day priced now at $33,995. 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And the list does go on and on. We've got the Rangers, the Mustangs, the Bronco Sports, the Mavericks. 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
6: 8:25 this morning. Bob Clark along with Jerry Wright in for D.C. Zoltan in the newsroom. Candy Cruz, traffic, 96.3 News Radio KKOB. I mean, just the whole, I mean, Zazobra, of course, Candy, just kicks off a wonderful time of the year here in New Mexico and a lot of wonderful traditions. Of course, I guess technically it really starts with green chili harvest.
7: It always starts with green chili.
6: Yeah, and then you've got Zazobra. But that, but the green chili season continues through October, so you have time, whether you get your get the green chili in August, or if you wait until September, or wait until October. But Zazobra tomorrow night. Then the state fair starts 1 week from today.
1: Wow.
6: That'll run September 10th through the 20th. I don't want to get too far ahead on the calendar here, but guess what starts 1 month from today?
7: No way.
6: Yes.
7: Today. Go away, Bob.
6: October 3rd. The 54th. Albuquerque, ExxonMobil International Balloon Fiesta.
7: Seems a little early.
6: It's in October every year, the first weekend.
7: I'm not ready.
6: It seems a little early.
14: Oh, it does. Earlier and earlier.
7: Really just crept up on me.
6: Yeah. So once again, you're going to be able to start working Roy Road into the traffic report.
14: Roy Road.

0: Delays there. There's a new crash at Lomas and 7th Street with an eastbound slowdown. There's a new crash at Cole Avenue and Wellesley with eastbound congestion. There's also a crash eastbound on I-40 just before the interchange. Looks like that's on the right, just showing a minor delay. I'm Candy Cruz with KKOB Traffic every 10 minutes on the 7s. If you see an accident, call the Traffic Tracker Hotline, 505-767-9167. I'm Candy Cruz from the 96.3 News Radio KKOB Traffic Center.
1: We'll enjoy a mostly sunny and dry day, but afternoon clouds move in and there's a chance for scattered showers or isolated storms. 91 Albuquerque, 85 Santa Fe. Storms end by midnight tonight, then mostly cloudy and mild. 66 Albuquerque, 61 Santa Fe. I'm meteorologist Olga Breeze for KOAT 7.
2: Here in Albuquerque right now, we do have a temperature this morning with mostly sunny skies, 73 degrees at 70 in Rio Rancho, and 67 is the temperature this morning in Santa Fe. 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
7: 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Here's the latest news from 96.3 News Radio KKOB. Right now in Albuquerque, 73 degrees at the airport, looking for a high today of 91. We do have a chance for some showers later on this evening and into tonight. Up in Santa Fe right now at 68 degrees and looking for a high today of 84 degrees. Up in the Santa Fe area, we have information regarding the sentencing that was handed down to a man involved in the killing of an 83-year-old man in the parking lot of a Best Buy store in 2024 when he was stealing his Jeep SUV. He's now been sentenced to life in prison by a federal judge. Zachary Babbitts was sentenced this week to life without the opportunity for release, plus another 26 years, according to court records. Babbitts pleaded guilty earlier this year to 13 federal counts in connection with the 2024 crime spree that involved robberies, carjackings, and the fatal shooting of Gordon Wilson during a carjacking in the parking lot in front of Best Buy. Federal prosecutors announced in 2025 they would seek the death penalty for Babbitts, who had a lengthy criminal record and was released from a New Mexico prison a few months before Wilson's death. He agreed to a life sentence in April as part of a plea deal that allowed him to avoid the death penalty. A federal judge on Tuesday provisionally affirmed the legality of New Mexico's ballot access requirements for minor party candidates, ruling they do not pose an unconstitutional barrier. In a 31-page ruling, U.S. District Court Judge Margaret Strickland also said allowing two forward party candidates to appear on the November ballot despite failing to meet a voter signature requirement would make New Mexico hard-pressed to enforce such laws in the future. The forward party filed the lawsuit last month after three of its candidates were disqualified by the Secretary of State's office for failing to submit the required number of voter signatures. One of those candidates was later added to the ballot. Well, the forward party said Tuesday it will appeal the judge's ruling, even as the deadline for county clerks to certify the ballot for printing looms at the end of this week. the 102nd.

0: An annual burning of zozobras here happening tomorrow in Santa Fe. This year's zozobra will be dressed as King George III as the event commemorates the 250 years of U.S. independence. Gates will open at 4 o'clock and entertainment will continue through 9 o'clock. There's also going to be a new drone show also before the burning, and that's going to be happening at Fort Marcy Park. General admission tickets are $30. Kids ages 10 and under are free. There are discounts for students ages 11 to 23, also for U.S. military personnel and veterans, as well as for senior citizens. Now, the event attendance is still capped at 50,000, and as of yesterday, over 40,000 tickets had been sold. Well, we've got some great news coming for the Chupacabras here in Albuquerque, and here's Jeff from the Sports Animal to tell us all about it.
1: I'm Jeff Symbieta with your Sports Animal Short, brought to you by Sandia Resort and Casino. A huge get for New Mexico's indoor football team. The Chupacabras will announce Corey Roberson as their new head coach. Roberson resigned yesterday as the head coach in Green Bay, where he was two-time IFL Coach of the Year and coming off back-to-back Eastern Conference championships with the Blizzards. Corey Roberson will be the new head coach of the Chupacabras. The NBA on Wednesday announced severe punishment for the LA Clippers, including the loss of five future first-round draft picks, a fine of $30 million, and a year-long suspension for owner Steve Ballmer, all for violating the salary cap circumvention rules in the case involving Kawhi Leonard. And Kirk Cousins will begin the season as the Raiders' starting quarterback, not rookie Fernando Mendoza. First-year coach Clint Kubiak announced yesterday the Cousins will start the season opener against the Dolphins. Mendoza will be the backup. Want more? We're talking sports. On 95.9 FM and AM 610, The Sports Animal, I'm Jeff Symbieta.
0: Okay, Jeff, thanks a lot. The forecast for today, again, a nice day, 91 for a high, 84 up in Santa Fe. Right now in Los Alamos, it's 65 degrees. In Las Vegas, it's 60 degrees. In Belen right now, it's 72. Here in Albuquerque, it's 73 and 66 up in Santa Fe. And that's the latest news for you. Also, the morning show with Bob continues. We have traffic coming up next, also with Candy Cruz. I'm Sultan Chani Salcedo, 96.3 News Radio, KKOB.
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3: 8:35, Bob Clark along with our producer today, Jerry Wright in for D.C., Zoltan of the newsroom, Candy Cruz Traffic, 96.3 News Radio KKOB. Now, as Miguel Marquez told us earlier from Channel 7, even if you've seen zozobra burn many, many times in person, they do have some new twists this year. One of the things they've always done in the past is the beach ball song. Get the crowd very actively involved and fired up, and they toss the beach ball around to a different song every year. Well, this year, the folks at the Kiwanis Club decided they wanted to honor Dolly Parton, who, of course, died August 25th at the age of 80. Her connection to New Mexico, the Imagination Library, 2 million books to New Mexico children under the age of 5 since the program was launched in Grant County back in 2010. So the beach ball song, one of the signature moments as they like to describe it, they're going to honor Dolly Parton by playing Jolene, but not the original Jolene song. Apparently at some point in the past, I guess it was back in 2021, so it was 5 years ago, they did a remix version of Jolene.
4: Uh-oh.
3: Which, well, I mean, Dolly Parton was on board with this. I mean, okay. She signed off on it. So, and I thought to myself, you know, I don't know if I've ever heard the remix version of Jolene. Have you?
4: I don't think I've even heard of it.
3: Okay, well, we have now, and here it is.

0: good stuff.
1: Yeah. They play that at Fort Marcy Park. Put it on loud, and those noise cameras up in Santa Fe that they just installed are going to start going off.
0: Yeah.
1: Where's that car that's playing that loud thumping bass music?
2: Oh, that's good. I had heard this before.
1: Certainly, obviously, the original, Jolene, is the favorite version. But, I mean, for a beach ball toss.
3: I think it's great. If you're looking it up, it's the Destructo Mix.
1: The Destructo Remix.
3: Okay. The Destructo Remix.
1: Okay.
2: Got to look it up.
1: That's the first time I've ever heard that.
2: Oh, I had heard it once before.
1: Oh, yeah, one of the dance clubs down in Brownsville?
4: This is Dale Cornelius.
1: Well, so
2: well, now that you mention it.
1: Candy's not feeling it, though.
2: No, I could tell Candy's.
1: That's all right.
4: That sounds like someone's messing with the volume. Stop touching the knobs!
2: No. My daughter's a DJ, this is the type of stuff she plays.
1: Tomorrow night at Fort Marcy Park for the beach ball song, the Destructor remix of Jolene, they're going to turn up the volume and then rip the knob off. It's nice that they're honoring Dolly.
0: Yes, it is.
4: I agree with that.
0: Yes.
1: All right, let's get an update on traffic. Here's Candy Cruz.
4: Well, we have all those new crashes, one at Dennis Chavez and 98th Street, where we do have a westbound backup. You've got a crash at Comanche in Pennsylvania, northbound and eastbound delays. There's a crash at Lomas and 7th Street with a slowdown eastbound. There's a crash at Cole Avenue and Wellsleaf with eastbound congestion. Then a crash on eastbound I-40 approaching the interchange. That's on your right. Just a little bit of congestion there. I'm Candy Cruz with KKOB Traffic every 10 minutes on the 7s. If you see an accident, call the Traffic Tracker Hotline, 505-767-9167. I'm Candy Cruz from the 96.3 News Radio KKOB Traffic Center.
5: We'll enjoy a mostly sunny and dry day, but afternoon clouds move in and there's a chance for scattered showers or isolated storms. 91 Albuquerque, 85 Santa Fe. Storms end by midnight tonight, then mostly cloudy and mild. 66 Albuquerque, 61 Santa Fe. I'm meteorologist Olga Breeze for KOAT7.
1: Here in Albuquerque, right now, we do have mostly sunny skies. The temperature right now is 74 degrees. It's 71 in Rio Rancho, and 68 is the temperature this morning in Santa Fe. The time is 8:39 right now here on 96.3 News Radio KKOB.
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1: 8:44 is the time this morning. Bob Clark along with Jerry Wright in for D.C. Zoltan in the newsroom. Candy Cruz traffic, 96.3. News Radio KKOB. A couple of text messages on the Destructo remix of Jolene. One listener just typed in, that was terrible.
4: Thank you.
3: Okay, Candy.
2: Yeah, Candy, doesn't count. You...
4: Maybe I'm just not on enough drugs.
1: It was, but I mean, again, she gave her blessing to it, but still, I'll stick with the original.
2: Of course.
1: And then this one says, that's the first time I've heard that version, and hopefully it will be the last.
2: Oh, come on.
1: Jerry, don't be reaching for the play button. Nope. See that? I guess maybe that will be the last that you've heard it. Now, you know what? Sometimes you get you hear a song and you get an earworm and you just sing the song over and over all day long. That might happen to me, but it's probably going to be more like I'll be doing this all day long.
4: Yeah, I can see that.
1: All right,
2: those of us that liked it were the silent majority.
1: There you go. We wouldn't even be having a Zobra tonight if it weren't for some dude named Will Schuster. So what's this guy's story? And it is really quite the story in terms of how he ended up in New Mexico and how Zobra came into being. Here's the history of Will Schuster and Zobra and how this all got started from our TV news partner, Channel 7.
10: Will Schuster, born in Philadelphia, Pennsylvania, November 26th, 1893. A mischievous middle child, always experimenting with fire.
11: There are lots of accounts where he got in trouble with his parents, then he almost burnt down the house.
10: By the time he went to college, Schuster's interest for invention was going strong. While studying electrical engineering, he also began to develop an interest in art.
12: So I went over action sketch class on Monday evening.
10: But then the world changed. The U.S. entered the First World War, 23-year-old Will Schuster joined the Army, serving as a first lieutenant. While in France, he was mustard gassed by the German Army, damaging two-thirds of his lungs.
12: After having all sorts of tests made, I realized that the situation wasn't good.
10: His doctor told him he had tuberculosis and about a year to live.
12: He said, but if I were you, I would pack up and get out to the southwest to some high, dry place as soon as possible.
10: Within weeks, Schuster hopped on a train.
13: In the late 19th century, the belief was that TB could be cured with a treatment of fresh air. Fresh air, thin air, and that certainly was true of New Mexico.
10: Schuster hiked the foothills and recovered. Santa Fe inspiring him to return to his art, his free spirit and charisma leading him to other artists.
12: We took this thing over and got the idea of getting these five young painters who were kind of pushed off in the corner.
10: Schuster and his friends developed Santa Fe's first art collective, Los Cinco Pintores, working together to survive.
14: When one sold a painting, they all shared in the profits.
10: Just before Christmas 1923, a big sale led Schuster to a big celebration.
11: And he goes to his compatriots and says, you know, we're always skimping and saving. It's Christmas Eve. Let's see what the new year brings. La Fonda's just opened up. Let's go have a proper, you know, Christmas Eve dinner.
10: Everyone was still feeling down. So Schuster opened up his sketch pad, demanded they each write down what's bothering them, lit it on fire, declaring their gloom gone.
15: Bartender comes back and just looks at this, and he sees the table on fire, and he tells them they all need to get out.
4: Yeah, they don't like that very much.
10: A few months later, Schuster took a trip to Mexico, where he attended a Good Friday celebration hosted by the Yaqui people.
15: They would create a 5-foot effigy of Judas, right, the apostle that betrayed Jesus, and they would parade it through the town. They would throw shoes at it, they would spit at it, and at the end, in the plaza, they would actually burn it.
10: Returning to Santa Fe, Schuster combined the ideas of writing down those glooms with the burning in a public spectacle. Working with marionette maker Gustav Bauman, they designed a puppet, and thus, the first Zozobra was born.
0: How about that?
4: That's amazing.
16: That's cool.
1: I mean, hanging out at the newly opened La Fonda, you end up burning some paper on a plate with your, you piss off the bartender. Next thing you know, you're down in Mexico on a Good Friday. You see Judas going up in flames. It's like, hey, wait a minute. I've got a great idea. And Zozobra was born.
4: Yeah, that's pretty odd.
1: Isn't that?
4: But I love that story. That's a great story.
1: I mean, from Philly. Out here to New Mexico because of tuberculosis, which, by the way, the move obviously saved his life.
16: Yeah,
4: that's great.
1: You know, but it all began really at the heart of it. It's a mischievous middle child who likes to play with fire.
16: Yes. There's hope for you yet, Candy.
4: I just love that.
1: And when they talked about setting a fire in a restaurant, Candy, you had mentioned, I could hear you in the background saying, yeah, they frown on that, so this must be something you've dealt with in the past.
4: Only accidentally. My fires weren't on purpose. Not there.
1: Okay, good. All right, let's get an update on traffic. Here's Candy Cruz.
4: We got a new crash on I-25 southbound. Just before you get to Montaño, we already see a backup approaching Paseo. You've also got a crash at Paseo and Wyoming. East and westbound delays there. There's an accident on I-40 eastbound approaching the interchange. That's on your right. Just congestion. Crash at Cole Avenue and Wellesley with eastbound delays. Crash at Lomas and 7th with an eastbound slowdown. There's a crash at Comanche in Pennsylvania, eastbound and northbound delays. And a crash at Dennis Chavez and 98th Street with a backup going west. Bound. I'm Candy Cruz with KKOB traffic every 10 minutes on the 7s. If you see an accident, call the Traffic Tracker hotline 505-767-9167. I'm Candy Cruz from the 96.3 News Radio KKOB Traffic Center.
5: We'll enjoy a mostly sunny and dry day, but afternoon clouds move in and there's a chance for scattered showers or isolated storms. 91 Albuquerque, 85 Santa Fe. Storms end by midnight tonight, then mostly cloudy and mild. 66 Albuquerque, 61 Santa Fe. I'm meteorologist Olga Breeze for KOAT 7.
1: Here in Albuquerque right now, we do have a temperature this morning with mostly sunny skies. 74 degrees at 72 in Rio Rancho, and 69 is the temperature in Santa Fe. There we go.

0: Thought we'd play the original for you just to, you know, push the remix out. Yeah. For those of you who want a different earbud.
1: Get the gloomies out.
0: Yes, get the gloomies out. By the way, I want to clarify something, too, because in the days after her passing, we had mentioned on the show, and this was something that was out there that people were talking about, that back in 1972, she actually wrote Jolene and I Will Always Love You on the same day.
2: That's so impressive.
0: However, it needs a little clarification, because the way the story really goes is that she wrote them not necessarily on the same day, but during the same creative burst, as she put it, the same writing session that lasted over a couple of days.
1: Ah.
0: But still.
2: Still,
0: that's
2: yeah.
0: a very productive week.
2: Yeah. Like if I have socks and pants on at the same time.
0: Yeah, I mean, you talk about a writing session that changed her life.
1: Yeah.
0: I mean, Jolene and then I Will Always Love You. In that same time period. That's absolutely... In 1972. And they appeared on the album that she released in 1974. It's 8:52 here on...
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4: What happened this time?
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4: You may have a little something to do with that.
3: Oh, you think? Of course I do. It's my job to share the awesome.
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0: Hey there, Darren Wade. Tell us what's happening at Rich Ford these days now that we're in September and Labor Day holiday weekend's coming up.
7: Well, I'd be happy to. As a matter of fact, we talked the last couple of breaks about Ford Motor Company adding some extra incentives for this Labor Day weekend. 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We've got F-150s as much as $10,200 off of the MSRP between Rich Ford's pricing strategy and these extra incentives. Same thing with the Ford Bronco, $7,400 off of MSRP is some of the biggest discounts that we have. 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In some cases, we even have 0% for 36 months, no money down, and no payments for up to 90 days with your good credit. 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
0: Hey, I do want to remind you, coming up on Sunday of this weekend, that's when nominations will close for our Painted Forward contest that we are honored to do every single year with Mike's Quality Painting. And this year, they want you to nominate a first responder, teacher, or healthcare professional. Tell us the story of the work that they do in the community and in ways they give back to the community, and you can nominate them, tell us their name and their story on our website through this Sunday, September 6th. And then after that, nominations will close, and then we will announce the winner on Monday, September 14th, and the winner will receive a $10,000 residential painting project. So they want you to nominate someone who owns their own home, and they'll the winner will get a $10,000 painting project at their house.
1: I can do some painting.
0: So go to our website, newsradiokkob.com. Someone texted in something that's been an online rumor in recent days, and they say apparently Dolly gave Miley Cyrus, who's her goddaughter, the rights to Jolene. That is not true.
2: Thank goodness.
0: So, no, I mean, you know. They were very close.
2: Yeah.
1: Dolly was the godmother. Was her godmother.
0: Yeah, godmother. But that rumor is not true. She did not give Jolene rights to Miley Cyrus. So, and, of course, we do know the famous story about publishing rights that Elvis wanted to record I Will Always Love You, and Dolly was very happy about that and very excited, and then Colonel Parker calls in the day before the recording session and says, well, Elvis needs 50% of the publishing rights. And she said, well, I can't give those away.
1: No.
0: I've got my own publishing company. This is an asset. I wrote this song. It's already been a hit when I released it. Why would I just turn over? Because publishing rights go on forever.
1: Yeah.
0: So Elvis's estate would be
1: and
0: still
1: no
0: be
1: matter whoever
0: exactly.
1: else did it.
0: Exactly. After that. Royalties is one thing. Elvis would have made some money off of his recording of it, but not the publishing rights. That's a whole different ballgame. She was a smart businesswoman.
2: Yep.
0: Here's a final check of traffic at 8:57 with Candy Cruz.
2: Okay, we still got a lot of crashes left. One at Dennis Chavez and 98th Street with east and westbound delays. One crash at Cole Avenue and Wellesley with eastbound congestion. There's a crash on eastbound I-40 approaching the interchange. That's on your right. You got a minor slowdown there. Crash at Paseo and Wyoming, east and westbound delays. There's a big crash on southbound I-25 approaching Montana with a backup approaching Paseo. There's a crash in Rio Rancho at King Boulevard and 15th Street. That is a roundabout, so expect a circle of congestion. And then a ladder on the freeway, I-25 northbound north of Paseo. That's blocking off your left lane. I'm Candy Cruz with KKOB Traffic every 10 minutes on the 7s. If you see an accident, call the Traffic Tracker Hotline, 505-767-9167. I'm Candy Cruz from the 96.3 News Radio KKOB Traffic Center.
9: We'll enjoy a mostly sunny and dry day, but afternoon clouds move in and there's a chance for scattered showers or isolated storms. 91 Albuquerque, 85 Santa Fe. Storms end by midnight tonight, then mostly cloudy and mild. 66 Albuquerque, 61 Santa Fe. I'm meteorologist Olga Breeze for KOAT 7.
0: Here in Albuquerque with mostly sunny skies, we do have a temperature this morning of 75 degrees at 73 in Rio Rancho, 69 in Santa Fe. Stay tuned for the news. 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
18: From ABC News, I'm Sherry Preston. Another day of arguing over the charges for the 12 people who will decide the fate of Lindsay Clancy. The jury twice telling the judge now they cannot reach a unanimous decision. The judge telling them to keep trying. At the courthouse in Plymouth, Massachusetts, here's ABC's Aaron Kapturski.
19: A deadlocked jury will deliberate for a sixth day whether Lindsay Clancy can be held criminally responsible for killing her three children or whether postpartum psychosis made her lose her grip on reality. The judge instructing jurors to keep going.
20: It's your duty to decide the case if you can do it conscientiously.
19: The nine women and three men have weighed the evidence for about 30 hours and have been stuck for 2 days. If the impasse is unbreakable, the case would head toward a mistrial.
18: Co-founder of Ms. Magazine and a voice for women worldwide, Gloria Steinem has died at the age of 92. She was a hugely recognizable presence wherever she went, and she went a lot of places, firmly believing that you have to be out among people to tell the story, not behind a computer screen.
16: Sometimes we must put our bodies where our beliefs are. Sometimes pressing send is not enough.
18: That was at the Women's March in Washington in 2017, a day after President Trump's first inauguration. The Trump administration cabinet member is trying to walk back recent comments he made about the Iran war. Here's ABC's Mary Bruce.
20: Commerce Secretary Howard Lutnick says the U.S. is ramping up economic pressure on the regime. But Lutnick also making headlines for saying this.
21: There haven't been American deaths. It's really just an economic choke out, which the administration is now executing more broadly. And I think it'll be very effective.
20: 18 U.S. service members have been killed.
18: Lutnick says he misspoke. Between now and Labor Day, the TSA expects to screen more than 17 million airline passengers for the holiday. You're listening to ABC News.
10: I'm Greg Hull. 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I'm Greg Hull, and I approve this message. 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
23: 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Here's the latest news from 96.3 News Radio KKOB, brought to you by California Closets, custom closets and storage solutions for the whole home. Right now in Albuquerque, it's 72 degrees at the airport. Right now, the high today, 91. And we do have a chance for some rain later on tonight. We'll have a detailed forecast coming up for you in just a minute. Santa Fe right now, it's 71 and the high today of 84. The father of 20-month-old twins left inside a car while the dad went dancing at a local nightclub is now free from jail, despite a request from prosecutors to keep Stefan Natsiwe in jail through trial. A judge ordered his release from MDC on pretrial monitoring. The judge did order he cannot have contact with the victims and cannot return to the club, the Dirty Bourbon. The chief of Mountain Air's Emergency Medical Services Department was put on administrative leave following allegations that he sexually assaulted a 15-year-old girl in 2022 while working at the Estancia Municipal School District. 39-year-old Josh Lewis is facing sexual-related assault and rape charges. Lewis was among the first responders hospitalized during the deadly Mountain Air hazmat response earlier this year. Torrance County court documents indicate the 15-year-old girl, who was a student when Lewis was working with the district, also babysat his children and worked at a restaurant called Alpine Alley Cafe that Lewis owned. Lewis has pled not guilty to the charges. He's scheduled for a court appearance on the 16th of September. The Bernalillo County Sheriff's Office is investigating a series of robberies involving a female suspect who had been using Facebook Marketplace to arrange the purchase of electronics. The suspect is described as a female with several tattoos and has been seen driving a silver or gray Chrysler 200. Detectives are asking for the public's help in identifying the owner of that vehicle and determining if there may be additional victims who have not yet reported an incident. You can submit information anonymously through the BCO Tip 411 app, or also you can contact the Bernalillo County Sheriff's Office. Bernalillo County is also inviting the public to attend its annual memorial ceremony for indigent and unclaimed residents. That'll be happening this morning at Fairview Memorial Park and will honor individuals who died without family members able to claim their remains. County leaders say the event serves as a gesture of remembrance and respect, ensuring those individuals are not forgotten. Well, some big news today from the Chupacabras. Here's Jeff with the sports from the Sports Animal.
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3: I'm Jeff Symbieta with your Sports Animal Short, brought to you by Sandia Resort and Casino. A huge get for New Mexico's indoor football team. The Chupacabras will announce Corey Roberson as their new head coach. Roberson resigned yesterday as the head coach in Green Bay, where he was two-time IFL Coach of the Year and coming off back-to-back Eastern Conference championships with the Blizzards. Corey Roberson will be the new head coach of the Chupacabras. The NBA on Wednesday announced severe punishment for the LA Clippers, including the loss of five future first-round draft picks, a fine of $30 million, and a year-long suspension for owner Steve Ballmer, all for violating the salary cap circumvention rules in the case involving Kawhi Leonard. And Kirk Cousins will begin the season as the Raiders' starting quarterback, not rookie Fernando Mendoza. First-year coach Clint Kubiak announced yesterday that Cousins will start the season opener against the Dolphins. Mendoza will be the backup. Want more? We're talking sports. On 95.9 FM and AM 610, the Sports Animal, I'm Jeff Symbieta.
23: Also locally in high school football tonight, Albuquerque High takes on Cibola at Milne Stadium. Atrisco Heritage Academy will play Hope Christian at Nusenda Community Stadium. Those are the two games scheduled for tonight. No games at Wilson Stadium. And now let's take a look at weather with our friends at KOAT Action 7 News.
9: We'll enjoy a mostly sunny and dry day, but afternoon clouds move in and there's a chance for scattered showers or isolated storms. 91 Albuquerque, 85 Santa Fe. Storms end by midnight tonight, then mostly cloudy and mild. 66 Albuquerque, 61 Santa Fe. On Friday, highs continue to trend closer to average with another chance for storms after lunchtime and into the evening. 89 Albuquerque, 84 Santa Fe. I'm meteorologist.
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0: Close call, Bob Clark along with Jerry Wright, in for DC today, 96.3 News Radio, KKOB. Well, you just got in here.
2: Oh, yeah. Skin of the teeth candy.
0: Yes.
1: She had a whole 2 seconds to spare.
0: Well, she's all excited because we don't know if this is official yet, but BV might be going to Dallas to cover the GOP's midterm convention next week. I think it's Wednesday, Thursday. So Candy came up with this idea that she has one of those old political T-shirts that you recently acquired. It's from the 1992
2: Republican National Convention in Texas, in Houston.
0: Yeah.
2: Oops, sorry.
0: Well, this isn't like the national convention that shirt's from, but still.
2: Still, it'll lend credibility to BV. As if not that he needs them, but you know, he can really walk around with some clout with that thing.
0: Okay.
2: He'll like he's the parties. Boss of all the conventions.
0: I don't think that T-shirt is going to boost someone to that sort of level.
2: Boss level?
0: Yeah. It's just an old T-shirt.
2: Well,
0: let's not go overboard.
2: Pressed.
0: Let's not go overboard, Candy.
2: They will shower him with gifts.
0: Yeah. I don't know how many. We've been working together for a decade minimum, maybe even a little more than that. I there's no way I could even possibly count how many times over the years I've said, all right, let's not go overboard, Candy Cruz.
2: I like to get my hopes way up there.
0: I mean, you had a very short amount of time in between the 9 o'clock hour starting and running back to his office.
2: Yeah.
0: But you made it. You made it back.
2: That's right.
0: And you don't sound like you're out of breath.
2: I didn't trip.
0: Yeah.
2: No injuries.
0: Yeah.
2: No heart attacks.
0: No. No heavy breathing.
2: Right.
1: Nothing exploded.
2: Yeah. It was a very impressive little jaunt.
0: Absolutely. Hey, old school record stores. We're going to talk a little bit about those coming up after the news at 9:30. But until then, I did want to talk more about the data, tomato, centers. But data centers, I'm focusing just on saying data, because I was at the point where I wasn't sure which, if there is one that's more correct than the other. You know,
2: I feel like data is more correct in the States.
0: Than data?
2: Data sounds very European to me. And but you know how we feel about them.
0: I was flipping and flopping within like the same paragraph.
2: You really were.
0: I was saying data, and the next thing you know, I'm data. So I'm really focused on trying to say data. Data centers.
1: It is a datum if it's a single piece of information.
2: See, that would lead to it being data then.
1: Datum. One might think, but I like data too.
2: Why don't you look it up in one of those thesauruses?
1: I think
2: where it shows like where the little line is above which letter, and that tells you how that letter is supposed to be pronounced, whether it's the long sound or the short sound of the vowel.
0: But I mean, is there a difference? I mean, is one version right and the other version wrong, depending on what you're discussing?
2: Yeah.
0: So if we're talking about a center, it would be a
2: data
0: center.
2: Data. Everything data is center. Data.
0: And then data.
2: Data is like the Data's the guy from Star Trek.
0: All right, now I think we've just completely switched on how I was going to say it. Because I think
2: you're doing it wrong.
0: I had said data center versus data center. And
2: it's data, not data.
0: Okay, that just switched, though.
2: Yeah. All right. It was right. Your brain.
0: That's not what you told me 2 minutes ago.
2: No, it was.
0: All right, so data centers.
2: Correct.
0: Are we sure?
2: Yes.
1: The Google machine says
2: data's from Star Trek.
1: Data is the more British English.
2: Yeah, I was right.
0: So data centers.
1: Yeah. Okay. Data is.
2: We don't want to align ourselves with that side of the pond.
1: American English.
0: My mom's side of the family has some English roots.
2: Well, so. We all have some English roots.
1: Oh, data.
0: Sure.
1: Yeah. With your pinky finger in the air.
0: All right, so.
2: It's the 250. We got to rep America.
0: Data centers.
2: Correct.
0: Okay. Moving forward, data center developers, of course, are showing a lot of interest in New Mexico, and this is an issue around the country in many states, not just here in New Mexico, but the Albuquerque Journal did a poll, part of their polling this week, and the results on whether people support or oppose
2: data
0: centers. Don't go anywhere.
2: Just think of dad. Data.
0: Don't go anywhere. Just stay right where you are.
2: Okay.
0: I might need your help.
2: I'm here for something.
0: Okay, yes. And this is a very productive.
2: I don't contribute much, Bob, but when I do.
0: I'm just here to make sure Bob says data, not data.
2: That's it.
0: But anyway, this is, and in many ways it's become political. But based on their polling, 65% of the people who responded say they opposed the development of, quote, large-scale data centers in New Mexico. Just 20% were supportive. 10% of the people who responded say they are undecided. And 6% opted for the choice, it depends. And, you know, usually when it comes to, like, a question like this, I don't know if there's a right answer or a wrong answer. Because if people are just going by how they feel on something, their opinion on something. But in this case, it depends might be the right answer, because there are a lot of different factors.
2: And each center would have different setup and different rules and different things they use.
0: Not different rules. I think that's one of the things that a lot of people would like to see, is sort of a standard across the board set of rules at the state level. You know, and there are obviously concerns about water and energy and the location of these data centers and where they're going to be built. But obviously the best-known data center operating in New Mexico right now, and has been for nearly a decade, is Meta, Facebook, and Instagram down in Los Lunas. And also now construction last year on the 1,400-acre campus of the four data centers in Doñana County down in Santa Teresa, known as Project Jupiter. And that really is what is at the heart of this fight right now. And in fact, the Supreme Court, based on some lawsuits that have been filed, have put a pause on the ongoing process leading to air quality and water quality, or air quality and water permits for Oracle and OpenAI, who are building that data center. Then last week, a public notice of an air quality permit application was published in the Silver City Daily Press for a proposed data center in the New Mexico Boot Heel region. Well, if putting them in more rural areas,
2: that'll do it.
0: That certainly qualifies, no question about that. In Sierra County, Canadian firm Green Data has been working with Spaceport America for the past several years on plans for a solar-powered data center. a larger project proposed by Green Data in collaboration with New Mexico Tech in Socorro County was paused this summer amid public opposition, and that led to the Sierra County commissioners and Socorro County commissioners putting a pause, a moratorium on data centers and development, at least temporarily. I think they've gone a year.
5: Mm-hmm.
0: And that's what Santa Fe County has done as well. So what's interesting about the opposition to all of this, it is bipartisan. For example, self-identified Republicans, registered Republicans who took part in this survey, they tend to be more supportive overall of data centers at 26%, but just 26% support.
5: Yeah, that's support, still a low percentage.
0: 15% of Democrats support. And that does include Michelle Lujan Grisham. I don't think she took part in the survey, but we know she does support them. And then 16% of independent voters support them as well. So overall, in terms of support, that's a very low number. Among Republicans, it's 55% opposition. Now, the numbers are higher among Democrats at 71%, and then 70% for independents. But that is a pretty much, you rarely see across the board bipartisan support or opposition on many issues anymore. And this certainly qualifies among the bipartisan opposition.
5: It's saying
0: to the data centers. But, I mean, what's it saying? So we just don't build them?
5: Yeah. I'm done with that.
0: It's all right. Give me
5: I feel
0: break.
5: Like we got plenty of data right now floating around in the metaverse or whatever. Everything's fine the way it is. We don't need any more.
0: No, it's not even. It's not even.
5: I'm anti-data in general.
0: I know you are.
5: Anti-technology. We got enough of it.
0: That's fine. If you feel
5: the
0: that
5: downfall
0: way,
5: of society.
0: You feel that's that way, that's fine. But that's not how you go about making economic development decisions.
5: We're fine.
0: No, we're not. These data centers are going to be built. They're being built. And they're going to be built places. And I'd hate to see New Mexico lose out completely on this. And that's what's the other thing, too. People are opposed to Project Jupiter. So what's the end game here? Are we just going to shut down construction?
5: I feel like that's an inevitability.
0: And have them pull everything out that's been built, break it down, and then pave, just go ahead and flatten it again out there?
5: That seems wasteful.
0: You would think.
5: Right.
0: But I think there are some people that would love nothing more than to stop that project right in its tracks. And have Oracle go along. I think really there are a lot of factors that go into the opposition. And I'm not saying it's not legitimate. What I'm saying is I'd hate to see New Mexico lose out based on half-truths and miscommunication and misinformation that's out there regarding these data centers. And there's no question it's become political. Because I know and there may be some Republicans who fall into this category, but I can guarantee you there are a lot of Democrats President Trump's in favor of these? Oh, then I'm against them.
5: Yeah, they do that for a lot of stuff.
0: Exactly. And I think, obviously, too, what's driving this is a misunderstanding and suspicion of big tech and AI. I think that's driving a lot of this as well. But it's here to stay. So you can sit here and cut your nose off to spite your face, and it's like, if we don't build data centers here, there's not going to be an AI. Well, that's just not the case. So again, we have an opportunity to miss out on something that really could bring good-paying jobs to New Mexico and diversify our economy, which we keep hearing about from a lot of people. Yep. Well, we can't just rely on oil and gas.
1: That's right.
0: We've got to diversify our economy.
1: Just not with that.
0: Now, I'm not suggesting in any way that you just let these companies do whatever they want to do. But I keep hearing these concerns about water and energy, and there are already guardrails in place from the state. For Project Jupiter. They're not going to be using fresh groundwater. They're going to be building their own energy sources, so they're not taking energy off the grid that impact the prices. But again, all of this seems to just get lost out there. And it's a situation where these conditions are in place. Now, I think as Greg Hull said last week when he was on with us, the Republican candidate for governor, there are maybe better places to build them versus others. And he would suggest, obviously, building them and he mentioned specifically in southeast New Mexico and northwest New Mexico, where there are already a lot of the needs in place to make sure we aren't using fresh groundwater. Because and Project Jupiter and Oracle, they've already agreed to use non-potable water. For these projects. And we got plenty of that here in New Mexico.
1: Oh, yeah.
0: Because of the oil and gas industry. So it's just, the idea of just saying no for the sake of saying no, and Candy, unfortunately, you fall into this category based on what you've just said on the show.
5: Yeah, I just don't want to feed the beast.
0: Well, that the beast is going to get fed.
5: I know, but not by me.
0: Well,
5: not
0: by you. I mean, so just... I don't know what you mean by that. Now, there are things you can do on a very individual level.
5: Right. But in
0: terms of New Mexico just closing its doors to the whole concept of data centers, that would be a stupid decision.
5: Like the idea that they're putting all kinds of guardrails in place. Those should be strict and firmly enforced and be across the board on anything that wants to be built here. So I'm down for that.
0: Okay.
5: If it's going to be built here either way, then that needs to be a serious part of the conversation.
0: Now, there was another question that was a part of this poll as well, and we'll talk about that coming up next here on News Radio KKOB.
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0: All right, Labor Day holiday weekend coming up this weekend. Also, Lobo football season gets underway Saturday. 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
0: 9:24, Bob Clark along with Jerry Wright. Candy Cruz, 96.3 News Radio KKOB. You know, in the big picture regarding data centers?
5: Yes.
0: Okay.
12: Data.
0: Okay, so, but you actually do have the official difference.
12: Data.
0: Data. So what's the
12: official? Data.
0: Okay.
1: They're both equal. Exactly equal.
0: Okay. All right.
1: Totally interchangeable. There's also the...
5: Data.
1: Which is more of a dad. But you're forgetting the official Gen X pronunciation.
0: Oh, no, I'm not forgetting it.
1: It's da-a.
0: Da-a.
5: We do not do that.
1: on the mountain afternoon.
0: So after all of this exchange between Candy and I, we basically are back where we started when I kind of thought, is there really a difference between the two or is it just a preference? I think I prefer saying data centers instead of data. I
5: don't
0: know. But I'm going to, that's what I'm going to try to stick with.
5: Yeah.
0: Data?
5: Yeah.
0: Okay, very good. We're talking about the poll in the Albuquerque Journal on data centers. It's like saying dada. It's like saying dada, except with a T.
5: Yeah.
0: Data.
5: The American way.
0: Data centers. One of the other questions they asked about moratoriums, because, of course, as we know, there are several counties, a few counties so far, including Socorro and Sierra and also Santa Fe counties, have passed, I believe, all three of them a one-year moratorium.
5: Just but that's to not very long.
0: Let the dust settle here a little bit and try to get more information going. But there is support, apparently, among many Democrats up in the state legislature. And this is a bill that will probably come up in the 60-day legislative session that starts in mid-January 2027 to place a statewide three-year-long moratorium. So when they asked that question about a statewide moratorium on, quote, large-scale data centers, support for the moratoriums was even strong among people who say they support data centers. So obviously, if you're opposed to data centers, and the numbers were, again, bipartisan,
5: right?
0: But very, very strong in the majority of being opposed to them, I mean, that's a no-brainer. You're thinking, oh, okay, well, if they don't support data centers to begin with, then obviously they're going to support, by large numbers,
5: correct,
0: a moratorium on data centers. So what Brian Sanderoff did here was really tried to drill down on those who say they support data centers, but then would they support a moratorium on them? And get this, of the 20% of the people who supported new data centers, of those, 57% said, but we would support a moratorium if you just want some time to kind of figure things out.
5: Because I think they're just of such massive scale that they have to affect something. Some things we just may not know until we see operations that have been going for a year or so. Sometimes, you know,
0: we've got an operation just south of Albuquerque that's been going for a decade.
5: Well,
0: and you know, I continue to get text messages from people too. I don't know if you just don't believe what they're saying,

0: decline of society.
1: All right, let's.
0: It really has.
1: Yeah.
0: It's made us all stupider.
1: Yeah, we'd be
0: kids
1: much...
0: don't play outside as much anymore. I think it's bad for everything. It's fun to watch. I watch it a lot. That doesn't mean I don't, you know, still have a Netflix account and spend a majority of my day watching TV.
1: But... You really should update your concerns to more of social media than the television.
0: Oh, that's a problem too.
1: Well, yeah, but
0: you brought up television, which is why
1: I understand
0: just agreeing that yes, that is how I would have been.
1: So. You think we'd be better off today with no television whatsoever?
0: Oh, yeah. As a society, absolutely. Absolutely. Hands down.
1: I can see the argument for social media.
0: Absolutely, too.
1: But not television. I mean, that's just... Yeah. Sometimes you take these things really just way too far.
0: My opinion's my opinion.
1: No, I get it. But it doesn't, you know... I know your opinion's your opinion. And you're very stubborn in your opinions.
0: It's going to go too far sometimes.
1: Yeah. But, I mean, we're going... All right, let's just move on. Anyway, and that's the other thing, too. The data center... Data? Okay, data center down in Los Lunas. So there, a lot of these same concerns were brought up 10 years ago during the development of this project. About water, about energy. None of it came to fruition. And, in fact, it's turned out to be an economic boom for Valencia County. So... I mean, that's, people say, well, you know, that, and that's the issue I have with the moratorium. If a county wants to place a moratorium in effect, I have no problem with that whatsoever. But I would hate to see a statewide moratorium, only because then what you're doing is blocking counties who perhaps are prepared to move forward with data centers to help their area. But then you're going to be blocking them, too.
0: Yeah.
1: So
0: it's interesting that MLG is for it. That kind of surprised me, just because of her. Usually, if Trump's for something, she is one of those that just automatically would be against it. So, but that is interesting that she's for it. I didn't expect that.
1: Well, not only for it, it was her state's economic development department that set up the deal with Oracle and AI. This isn't, you know, she's been in favor of this for a while.
0: I just find it interesting, yeah.
1: But there are many Democrats who still give high approval ratings for her, according to the Journal poll earlier this week. But just because she says... It shouldn't work the other way either.
0: Right.
1: I have no just because someone's opposed to data centers, but yet they happen to support MLG.
0: Yeah, I mean, people are all over the place on this topic, which is why it's so interesting.
1: Yeah, there's no doubt about that. But China's not slowing down, and other states are going to be having these centers as well. So I would just hate to see New Mexico, and I'm not dismissing the concerns. And the process has to be transparent. I understand that totally. But I just get the feeling there's a real opposition to these where people are just going to say no no matter what.
0: Right.
1: Because they just don't want them for whatever reason. We'll take a break for the news.
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2: 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Here's the latest news from 96.3 News Radio KKOB. Right now in Albuquerque, 75 degrees at the Sunport, 77 downtown. The high today, 91. We do have a good chance for some rain. Santa Fe, right now, it's 74 degrees and looking for a high of 84 degrees. And as I said, rain possibilities later tonight. We'll have an updated and detailed forecast for you coming up. The FBI announced several arrests in a crackdown in Rio Arriba County's most persistent violent and drug offenders. U.S. Attorney Ryan Ellison for the District of New Mexico announcing that the majority of the 10 cases were for felons in possession of a firearm, a charge that carries a maximum sentence of 10 years in prison. One of the 10 had been sentenced as of Wednesday, a man that received 2.5 years for possessing a firearm as a felon. Ellison said the 10 people arrested in the drug and firearm cases were named by police as among the most dangerous threats to public safety in Rio Arriba County. A man who shot and killed an 83-year-old man in Santa Fe parking lot in 2024 before stealing the man's Jeep SUV was sentenced to life in prison by a federal judge. Zachary Babbitts was sentenced Tuesday to life without the opportunity for release plus 26 years, according to court records. Babbitts pleaded guilty earlier this year to 13 federal counts in connection with a 2024 crime spree that involved robberies, carjackings, and the fatal shooting of Gordon Wilson during a carjacking in a parking lot in front of the Best Buy up in Santa Fe. U.S. District Judge Margaret Strickland has pushed New Mexico's Forward Party backward. Here's more from KKOB's Michael Carlisle.
3: She denied the party's request to prevent the Secretary of State from enforcing laws the party contends imposes unfair, burdensome requirements for minor party ballot access. In court last week, the party's attorneys argued that New Mexico has the most burdensome requirements in the nation for minor party candidates to make the ballot. Attorneys for New Mexico's Secretary of State, Maggie Toulouse Oliver, responded that the state's signature requirements for statewide candidates were meant to keep frivolous candidates from crowding the ballot, adding that the majority of the Forward Party's candidates qualified for the November 3rd general election ballot regardless. Michael Carlisle, News Radio KKOB.
2: KKOB News Time, 9:35. CBP agents at the international bridges along the border, including the El Paso and New Mexico ports of entry, are targeting birth tourism. It's a practice in which foreign visitors travel to the U.S. to give birth after obtaining tourist visas. And hundreds of people have had their visas already taken away. If you're planning on traveling across the border this Labor Day weekend, beware, as KKOB's Mike Aba tells us.
4: The U.S. Department of State says more than 900 visas have been revoked in the first few weeks of the initiative. Officials say investigators are reviewing visa applications, travel records, points of contact, and lodging information to identify people who may have misrepresented the purpose of their travel. The effort includes coordination with the Department of Homeland Security and the Department of Justice, and applies to both current visa holders and people seeking entry into the United States. Mike Aba, News Radio KKOB.
2: If you've ever thought about working local elections as a poll worker, your chance to find out what it's all about is coming. Here's KKOB's Francina Walker.
5: The Bernalillo County Clerk's Office will host a poll worker recruitment event this Thursday at the Albuquerque Press Club. The event begins at 5 p.m. and will offer those interested an informal opportunity to learn all about working in this year's general election. Members of the Clerk's Office will be on hand to answer questions about poll worker positions, training, responsibilities, and the application process. Poll worker positions are paid, and each election the Clerk's Office hires and trains nearly 1,000 poll workers. The Albuquerque Press Club is at 201 Highland Park Circle Southeast. Francina Walker, News Radio KKOB.
2: 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Right now, taking a look at temperatures in Albuquerque's downtown, it's 77. Same up in Rio Rancho. Albuquerque's airport coming in at 72 degrees. Bernalillo coming in at 76, and it's almost 80, actually, 79 in Belen at this hour. And here's more weather for you, an extended forecast talking about some rain from our friends at KOAT, Action 7 News.
5: We'll enjoy a mostly sunny and dry day, but afternoon clouds move in and there's a chance for scattered showers or isolated storms. 91 Albuquerque, 85 Santa Fe. Storms end by midnight tonight, then mostly cloudy and mild. 66 Albuquerque, 61 Santa Fe. I'm meteorologist Olga Breeze for KOAT 7.
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0: if you had purchased the soundtrack to 9 to 5 and that big hit by Dolly Parton, you would have gone to a record store. Yeah. Bob Clark along with Jerry Wright. Zoltan in the newsroom. Candy Cruz right in front of my face here on 96.3 News Radio.
1: It's a little much.
0: KKOB.
2: Never.
0: You know what's interesting? Again, another Dolly Parton story. She talked about, she told the story one time when she was, because that was her first movie. So even when she wasn't in a scene, she wanted to be around Lily Tomlin and Jane Fonda and Dabney Coleman and everybody else that was, you know, the crews and everything, just to sort of soak it all up.
1: Right.
0: But she also knew she was writing the theme song for 9 to 5. And she, there would be moments where she would come up with some ideas, but she didn't have her guitar and she couldn't have her guitar with her on set while they're shooting. So she ended up using her acrylic nails. She would rub them together, and that's how she came up with the
1: "Here I love
0: you
1: that.
0: Come again." Yeah,
1: I love that.
0: Yeah,
1: what an improviser! She's a genius. Yeah. She's a national treasure.
0: She really is.
2: She really.
0: I mean, hell, Barry Gibb told the story once that he came up with the idea, the beginning of jive talking, because of this clickety clack noise that their vehicles would make crossing a bridge in Miami when they were recording
1: that's
0: an
1: amazing.
0: Album there.
1: Yeah.
0: Yeah, it's like...
1: You can get inspiration from anywhere.
0: Exactly. It is. Creative people, man. And he's all of a sudden like... Jeff Token.
1: That is awesome, though. Yeah. That's so cool.
0: All right, so we talked a few weeks ago about vinyl records. And this came up when the news came out that Columbia Record Club was closing for good.
1: Yeah, heartbreaking.
0: September 15th. I mean, they weren't doing DVDs. They weren't doing CDs or records or anything like that anymore. And in fact, the only thing they had been limping to the finish line with was DVDs that you could still purchase through Columbia Record Club.
1: Right.
0: But I was a member many, many years ago. That's how I built my original album collection. And then when the switch was made to CDs, I sort of... started building up a little bit of a collection through Columbia Record Club. You know, you pay a penny and you get 11 or 12 albums, and then I think it was 8 CDs when they moved to that.
1: That's how some of us ruined our credit early on.
0: And then you just had to buy 3 at regular price before you fulfilled your commitment. And you would do that, and then you would just drop the membership and sign up again down the road and get another 12. The one thing you had to make sure you were diligent on, though, was returning that card every month.
2: Yeah.
1: So you
0: wouldn't automatically.
2: That's where they got me too.
0: Yeah, but as part of that story, though, it came out the irony of the timing of the Columbia Record Club going kaput was the fact that in 2025, vinyl album sales surpassed $1 billion for the first time since 1983. Now, the one thing we haven't seen is sort of a rebirth of the old school record stores. However, there are still some vintage record stores out there, and we have a few here in Albuquerque. More on that in a moment. But guess who's opening a record store? Goodwill. And
1: genius.
0: I think this is perfect.
1: This is a genius plan.
0: Because they probably get a lot of people who want to donate albums and have donated albums, but it's going to be more than just an album store. And now the first one that they're opening is tomorrow in North Carolina, and it's about 10 miles outside of Charlotte. So they're calling it Rewind.
1: Perfect name. Goodwill, I love that
0: Rewind.
1: Name too.
0: And they're going to focus on entertainment, not just vinyl, but also CDs, cassettes. Anyone have any 8-tracks? Blu-rays, DVDs, and VHS, and video games as well. So I can see...
1: that's amazing.
0: We still have dozens of old VHS tapes from when the girls were little. Most of them Disney movies, and I couldn't even tell you where they are right now, but they're somewhere in the house.
1: And some of them are worth a pretty penny.
0: It could be, but we probably would just... If we had a way to donate them to a place like Goodwill... We would probably do that. We still have some albums, although I think the ones we have we want to keep, even though we don't have a turntable in the house.
2: Yeah,
0: not yet.
1: I can
0: anyway.
1: Help you with that.
0: And then we also have CDs in the house. We still have those on display, although we don't listen to them very often because we've got Spotify. But anyway, there's also going to be, as a part of this Rewind store, apparel, music-themed apparel, so like maybe old concert shirts.
1: That is an
0: things like
1: excellent
0: that.
1: Move,
0: yeah.
1: too.
0: Other collectibles, vintage audio equipment, maybe reel-to-reel.
1: Awesome.
0: And then gaming systems, boom boxes, turntables, and record players.
1: This is a genius move. I support and love everything about it.
0: I think it is, too. So they're just starting with one, though, and then they're going to see, I guess, how it goes before they just start decide whether they're going to expand that business, that Goodwill business model,
1: right,
0: to other areas around the country. But I'm encouraged.
1: Me too.
0: By this.
1: Got an old New Kids on the Block jean jacket.
0: I mean, you talk about wasting time. One of the things I did when I was much younger, and I'm sure a lot of you did the same thing. In fact, I say much younger, but I probably did this as recently as 20 years ago when there was still a Hastings down at Coors in Montaño. I would have been in my 40s. But occasionally, I just go in and just start looking around.
1: Yeah.
0: Look at what new albums are out and what CDs are out and things like that. And of course, at Hastings, they had a bunch of other stuff as well.
1: Oh, yeah.
0: Including popcorn.
1: It was one of my favorite. It was one of my first jobs.
0: Yeah? At a Hastings?
1: Oh, yeah.
0: The one up on Tramway?
1: The one at Wantabo and I want to say Indian Schoolish.
0: Okay, close enough.
1: Yeah.
0: Just down the street a little bit, just right down the block.
1: Now it's a thrift store.
0: Okay.
1: Funnily enough.
0: I think there's there used to be a Hastings at where the Bridges is located now.
1: There used to be lots of Hastings.
0: But that's how when I was a kid especially, that's how we would go to Tower Records up in Harrisburg. Man. Just hang out.
1: You and could I think not back leave
2: records
1: it without.
2: In LA for me.
0: And I think back in the day, it was usually new releases would come out. They would be available starting on a Tuesday,
1: yeah,
0: if I remember correctly.
1: Yeah.
0: So every Tuesday after school, we'd head up to Tower Records just to look through and see what was. Because, you know, you just didn't look for posts on Facebook or other social media to see what albums are coming out.
1: They had the coolest tchotchkes, too, like little keychains of your favorite bands and slouch socks. And,
0: yeah.
1: I mean, just cool little weird stuff. Great gifts. And I'm looking forward to seeing those come back as well.
0: I am wishing Goodwill all the luck in the world that this takes off, because I would love to see this business model expand. Now, there are still some old records, vintage record stores available here in Albuquerque. We'll talk about those next here on News Radio KKOB.
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0: That's adorable.
1: 9:49. Talking about Goodwill opening tomorrow. Their very first Goodwill Rewind, which will focus, basically become an old school record store, but even more so, just about entertainment. So vinyl, CDs, cassettes, Blu-rays, DVDs, VHS, concert and music theme apparel that's been donated, other collectibles, vintage audio equipment, game systems, boom boxes.
0: Oh, yeah.
1: Every time I see a boom box, I think of Peter Gabriel from the movie Say Anything.
2: Oh, yeah.
1: In your eyes. In your eyes.
0: That's a great song.
1: Oh, it really is.
2: Yeah.
0: I haven't seen the movie, but it's a great song.
2: Great
1: movie. Oh, you haven't seen Say Anything? You need to see it. I think you would love it.
0: Okay.
1: I really do.
0: I'll put it on the list.
1: It's one of those late 80s.
2: Yeah.
1: From 1988, 89. It was,
0: I've seen references
1: John Cusack.
0: To it on
1: John
0: like
1: Cusack. It was
0: Family
1: John
0: Guy.
1: Cusack's first. Well, not first, but it was the role that launched
2: the
1: him.
2: The real breakout.
1: Because he did
2: him.
1: A movie before that was actually kind of funny. Wasn't it Better?
2: Oh, Better Off Dead?
1: Better Off Dead.
2: My wife's favorite movie of all time.
1: He played a newspaper delivery boy or something
2: yeah.
1: like that? Or maybe
2: well, No. The delivery boy keeps saying, where's my
1: $2? Oh, gotcha,
2: but
1: gotcha.
2: Give me my $2. Where's my $2?
1: Yeah, he was being pestered and stalked by the delivery paper.
0: Is that the guy from Mannequin?
2: Yes.
0: Okay.
2: Wait.
1: No, not John Cusack. No, that was Andrew McCarthy?
0: Okay.
2: Yeah, sorry.
0: I get them mixed up.
2: Yeah, they're the same.
1: No, they aren't.
2: Have you ever seen them together in the same room? No, I'm saying.
1: Don't just relent to Candy and say, yeah, they are the same. No, sure. They're not. They're not the same. Andrew was a part of what they call the Brat Pack.
0: Right.
1: In the 80s.
0: With that horrible Molly Ringwald.
1: Rob Lowe and Molly Ringwald. And
2: Molly Ringwald. Yeah.
1: And Sheedy.
2: She was a cutie. Ally Sheedy. Yeah.
1: Among others.
2: Oh, yeah.
1: There. You want to see a movie from the 80s that just doesn't hold up anymore? And there might be more than just one.
0: I'm sure there's more than just one.
1: But back in 1985, 86, you know, when St. Elmo's Fire came out, you know, you're watching, it's like, oh, that's pretty cool. You see that same movie today, it's like, oh, my God, what wretched performances. It's absolutely horrible.
2: It's no Breakfast Club, that's for sure.
1: No, now that's an 80s that's movie classic. That holds
0: that
1: up.
0: That one I've seen.
1: Oh, I'm sure you have, Miss Detention.
0: Probably where I watched it.
1: So how ironic would how cool would that have been if the detention supervisor
0: right
1: would have just shown the kids in detention, here, let's watch a movie. The Breakfast Club. Although that detention at that school, it wasn't just about sticking around for an hour after school. They made you come in on a Saturday.
0: Yeah.
1: And you were there all day long. Ugh. All right, so some of the old school, they're vintage record stores that are still around in Albuquerque, including Charlie's Records on Manal, Knob Hill Music in, I don't have the address, but it's in Knob Hill.
0: That should narrow it down.
2: 39048 Central.
1: And then Long Hair Records, One Long Groove.
2: 3904B.
1: And then.
0: And where's that one?
1: That's
0: a great name.
1: That's on 4646 Manal. And then also Slow Low Vinyl Records. And I'm sure I think there are a few others out there, but Charlie's is the one that I remember the most. And the Knob Hill Music Store. I think Charlie's has been around since 1988. And it's New Mexico's largest independent music store.
2: I think you can get chocolate there, too. So,
1: oh, I'm sure they have a lot of different stuff, but it's one of those places you can walk in and still get albums if you want them.
2: Log here.
0: I'm gonna go try and sell some.
1: There you go.
0: I've got some laying around somewhere.
1: Candy's thinking about packing up a whole bunch of DVDs and getting one of Newman's mail trucks and heading up to Alaska.
0: That was my retirement plan.
1: All right.
2: Okay.
1: Are you confused? Candy will clear it up next.
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1: Yeah, Candy is thinking about, are you thinking about actually renting a vehicle to take all of your DVDs?
0: I hadn't gone that far in the process
1: yet.
0: Do
1: you know someone in Alaska that you could mail them to, ship them to, and then they can take care of it? But apparently, in rural and very remote locations in Alaska, DVDs and other physical media are still especially valuable. They'll pay good price for them because in those areas you have very limited, and for those who do, it's very expensive internet connectivity. Yep. So
0: that was my retirement plan.
1: Well, I don't have any price points here that they give examples for, but it might just depend on the DVD. So there you go. There's something else you can put on your to-do list.
0: Candy's a genius.
1: Well, now that. You've got to follow through now.
0: Yeah, that's the hard part.
1: On this stuff. Really?
0: That's where it all goes south.
1: All right. I love talking about old school records and record
0: stores. Me too.
1: Good luck to Goodwill.
0: I really mean it.
1: I really do. All right. Enjoy your Thursday, everybody. Have a lovely day. 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
14: From ABC News, I'm Chuck Severson. Another day of jury deliberations in the Lindsey Clancy murder trial. ABC News Chief Investigative Correspondent Aaron Katursky at the courthouse in Plymouth, Massachusetts.
15: A deadlocked jury will deliberate for a sixth day whether Lindsey Clancy can be held criminally responsible for killing her three children, or whether postpartum psychosis made her lose her grip on reality. The judge instructing jurors to keep going.
16: It's your duty to decide the case if you can do it conscientiously.
15: The nine women and three men have weighed the evidence for about 30 hours and have been stuck for 2 days. If the impasse is unbreakable, the case would head toward a mistrial.
14: Iran launching a new attack in Kuwait while a top administration official makes a false claim. ABC News Chief White House Correspondent Mary Bruce.
17: Commerce Secretary Howard Lutnick says the U.S. is ramping up economic pressure on the regime. But Lutnick also making headlines for saying this.
18: There haven't been American deaths. It's really just an economic choke out. Which the administration is now executing more broadly, and I think it'll be very effective.
17: 18 U.S. service members have been killed.
14: Journalist, activist, feminist icon Gloria Steinem has died. She worked for decades to advance women's rights. And for her work, President Barack Obama awarded her the Presidential Medal of Freedom in 2013.
19: Because of her work across America and around the world, more women are afforded the respect and opportunities that they deserve.
14: Gloria Steinem was 92. Mass shooting. Investigators are on the scene of the downtown Minneapolis shooting that left three people dead, including the shooter, and several others injured yesterday. Attorneys for the private equity billionaire Leon Black filed a lawsuit today in federal court against the House Oversight Committee and Chairman James Comer in the Jeffrey Epstein investigation, Black refusing to testify. Nepal flood deaths are over 1,200 now, more than 4,200 missing. 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
20: Good morning. Here's your latest news from 96.3 News Radio KKOB. I'm Natasha Leba. A Mountain Air emergency service leader is on administrative leave as he faces criminal charges stemming from alleged contact with a teenage girl. Here's KKOB's Zoltan Chani Sosedo with the details.
21: Josh Lewis, the chief of Mountain Air EMS, is accused of sexually assaulting a 15-year-old in 2022 while employed at the Estancia Municipal School District. Court documents indicate the girl also worked for Lewis and provided child care for his family. Lewis entered a not guilty plea in July and remains scheduled for a court hearing on September 16th. Town officials say emergency medical services in Mountain Air remain operational despite the personnel action. Sultan Chani Salcedo, News Radio, KKOB.
20: A school teacher is in jail. He's arrested by the Grant County Sheriff's Office in connection with child sex abuse material in that investigation. KKOB's Mike Gaba has the information.
22: Deputies had been investigating Whitney Vandenberg in connection with those allegations. Vandenberg, who was a teacher with the Silver Consolidated School District, has been charged with the following felonies: two counts of distribution of child sexual abuse material, one count of possession of child sexual abuse material, and two counts of tampering with evidence. The GCSO says that additional search warrants and other investigative procedures are underway. Mike Gaben, News Radio, KKOB.
20: Coming up, there's not enough water. Your KKOB News time is 10:04.
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20: Well, as of Sunday, a total of 112.4 miles of the Rio Grande between the Cochiti and Elephant Butte Reservoir has just dry sand. KKOB's Michael Carlisle will tell us all about it.
3: According to the River Eyes Rio Grande Monitoring Program, that's the highest number of dry miles since at least 2007 and much more than the previous record of 78.9 miles set in 2025. The Albuquerque Bernalillo County Water Authority announced Tuesday that it had released the 615 million gallons of water Monday from the Abiquiu Reservoir and expects it to reach the city by Thursday. The expected 2,000 acre feet of water coming down the riverbed will at least temporarily stop a drying pattern that has already reached historic levels. Michael Carlisle, News Radio KKOB.
20: Well, the rail yards is now home to CNM's new $73 million film and digital media training center. Francina Walker will tell us all about it.
4: The center, unveiled to the public on Tuesday, will open later this month to its first class of 260 students. The building will contain a recording facility, a sewing lab, a hair and makeup studio, shops for woodwork, metalwork, and 3D printing. There are plans in the coming years to feature programs for music and sound design, voiceover performance, video game design, and AI-assisted filmmaking. The building was funded with $35 million from CNM, over $22 million from the State Economic Development Department, and $15 million from the City of Albuquerque. Francina Walker, News Radio KKOB.
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23: We'll enjoy a mostly sunny and dry day, but afternoon clouds move in and there's a chance for scattered showers or isolated storms. 91 Albuquerque, 85 Santa Fe. Storms end by midnight tonight, then mostly cloudy and mild. 66 Albuquerque, 61 Santa Fe. I'm meteorologist Olga Breeze for KOAT7.
24: Rising from the heart of the swamp, a beacon of truth is casting its light. 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
11: All right, 844-484-3872, 844-4 the USA. That is the way to join us today from coast to coast, from sea to shining sea. We'll get you in here. Jim, did you know that all of this concern that we've had about election fraud and election shenanigans is a lie? It's just a gigantic conspiracy theory. We've been engaged in nothing more than just you know, we've been suckers. Let me just give you the best faith interpretation of this. We've been suckers, and there's really, everything's fine. The election's fine. There's nothing to be concerned about. Non-citizens are not registered to vote. No non-citizens have been voting in our elections. Democrats, and when they win fair and square, and there's really nothing for us to be concerned about. Thanks, ladies and gentlemen. Good to talk to you today. I'll be back with you, maybe never. Goodbye. No, of course, that's so stupid. Of course there's problems in our elections. But I'm looking this morning. I've got a New York Times report sitting in front of me. A New York Times report sitting in front of me that tells me that concerns about our elections are fake. There's nothing to it. That everything you've been talking about is elusive. These are elusive voter fraud allegations. Trump administration begins blitz to find elusive voter fraud ahead of the midterms. The New York Times warns its radical sheep in its base, in its readership. It's elusive. Hundreds of federal agents from the Department of Homeland Security have been assigned to an intensive weeks-long hunt for non-citizens among the nation's registered voters, despite an absence of evidence of widespread fraud. According to documents and training videos reviewed by the New York Times. I love this story. I love everything about this story. The Trump administration is doing its job. They're investigating the fraud that is definitely overwhelmingly inside of our election system. They're trying to catch fraudsters as we go into the midterms. They produce training videos to assist
5: these great men and women of law enforcement who are undertaking this task. And the New York Times says that that is evidence of a crazy conspiracy theory run amok. Agents are scouring voter rolls, the Time continues, managed by the states, and are using personally identifiable information about individual voters, such as their dates of birth and partial social security numbers, to look them up on those rolls according to the documents. Mm-hmm. In some cases, investigators are effectively posing as individual voters by plugging their names and personal information into public-facing websites run by the top election official in each state. Some of these sites declare that they are meant for individual use, potentially raising privacy concerns. It's a privacy concern. Now, I don't understand why this would be a privacy concern. The federal government, which has the Social Security Administration at its disposal, has your Social Security number, kind of by design. That's the federal government's thing. And they would know your name and your date of birth. So if they're double checking to make sure that your vote is protected, in what way is my privacy violated by that? Help me understand the private. Is someone trying to steal my identity? Is that what's happening? Is the federal government, is Donald Trump trying to steal my identity, Jim? Am I missing something here?
6: No.
5: Is he taking out a loan under my name or something? Is he trying to get money? Is my privacy upended here? I don't understand that. Of course, my privacy is not upended by this behavior. And my vote is protected by this activity. The only people who would be in any sort of trouble based on this would be the non-citizens and the fraudsters who are inside of our election system and the government officials who allowed that to happen. Those are the only people who would be in any sort of peril here, and they should be in peril. They should be in trouble for defrauding our elections. So, again, New York Times, tell me, at what point does this become a scandal for me? Because this sounds wonderful. What you're describing to me sounds phenomenal. The extraordinary operation reveals the extent to which the Trump administration is searching for evidence of fraud ahead of the November elections. They're searching for it, Jim. The government is privately calling the effort the Unlawful Voter Initiative and is pulling agents from their normal duties, which include investigating such serious crimes as human trafficking and terrorism. Oh, no. Oh, no. You're saying we're not going after human traffickers now? We're not going after terrorists? Of course, we are going after human traffickers, actually. We are going after terrorists. The Trump administration, with each passing week, announces further arrests of human traffickers and terrorists, in many cases, deportations as well. I've been very pleased with the number of human traffickers and terrorists who are being arrested. So the New York Times is putting to you that there's an opportunity cost here. By being on this snipe hunt, looking for voter fraud that doesn't exist, suddenly terrorists are able to run roughshod over the country, and these human traffickers are getting away with all this slavery and sex trafficking and human trafficking. Now, that's a recent concern for the New York Times. It just emerged, because if it existed during the Biden era, I don't remember it. Remember all the human trafficking that was going on during the Biden era? You remember when you had people like Javier Becerra trafficking millions of people into the United States of America, aiding and abetting human trafficking? We had children in slavery in the United States being forced to perform hard labor in order to pay off cartel debts right here in the United States of America. Chattel slavery going on under the Biden administration.
7: Missing.
5: How many hundreds of thousands missing? How many?
7: 300, I believe.
5: Yeah, it was crazy. It's crazy numbers. That guy's running for governor, by the way, in California now, given his wonderful track record. So the New York Times very concerned all of a sudden about human trafficking, despite the fact that President Trump has done more to confront that scourge than any president this century. Human trafficking, terrorism. They keep the Trump administration keeps arresting people who are plotting terror attacks in the United States. And now, of course, it's like, oh, they're not focused on terrorism. Opportunity cost is a real thing, by the way. If you've got FBI agents, you'll have a limited number, right? And you can assign them to do a variety of jobs, but they can only do so much with their manpower. Clearly, we remember this because during the Biden era, this became a big problem, didn't it? when you had a ton of FBI agents all dedicated to destroying the lives of Trump supporters in the wake of the High Holy Day of January 6, 2021. You remember this? How many FBI officials were on this national security mission to treat Trump supporters as terrorists for going into their own Capitol building or standing outside of that Capitol building or not even being in the Capitol, but maybe once communicating with someone who went into the Capitol? All of these people had their lives destroyed. They were thrown in the D.C. jail. They had the key thrown away. Donald Trump himself, the people around him, tormented, persecuted by the federal government. FBI agents were fully taken off of actual missions, actual crimes, in order to go after Trump supporters and the president himself. You remember all of that? Where was the New York Times coverage of the opportunity cost there? Hey, maybe if we didn't have all these FBI agents being used to abuse the powers of the federal government, they could be focused on things like rescuing children. So instead of writing down the license plate numbers of parents who would go to school board meetings, perhaps they could be hunting down child predators instead of child protectors. You notice what happened? In the Biden administration, the people who wanted to protect kids became the villain. The child predators, well, they got to do that because there was nobody chasing them down. It was an opportunity cost. So the New York Times is right to point out that it exists. They're wrong to describe it the way they're describing it now. This concern about election fraud is very legitimate. There's overwhelming evidence of it. In fact, in every story like this, I always look to see if the words New Jersey appear. New Jersey. And the reason I'm looking for New Jersey is because, remember, New Jersey Governor Mikey Sherrill, a Democrat, recently admitted that, yeah, she had thousands of non-citizens on the voter rolls in her state. Thousands. She allowed them to, you know, register to vote when they went to the DMV. And then subsequently, 400 of them, at least, hundreds of them, voted. Well, that's a big deal. Isn't that evidence of voter fraud? I'd say that's a pretty big deal. In a state, really, 400 people at least voted? How many more voted? What are you not telling us? So I looked for the words New Jersey, Jim, in this piece, and I found them. New Jersey does appear in the piece. They mention this, which is an unusual feature for one of these legacy media outlets when they're trying to downplay concerns about voter fraud. But listen to the way they describe it. It's just magical. Given the decades of evidence showing how rare non-citizen voting is, it's unclear what the administration will discover, how verifiable any findings will be, and what President Trump or Homeland Security Secretary Mark Wayne Mullen plans to do with these findings. They acknowledge, they say, recently, roughly 400 non-citizens, a tiny fraction of the electorate, voted in New Jersey after a software glitch led to their improper registration. And that's it. That's the whole thing. That's the entire reference to New Jersey in this entire New York Times piece. Many paragraphs long, lots of whining about the president, lots of complaining that he's looking into problems with our elections. They say, oh, they're just a tiny fraction of the electorate. Well, first of all, they're not a member. They shouldn't be members of the electorate. They're non-citizens, you psychopaths. And the New York Times doesn't bother to tell its readership that these are just among the non-citizens who claimed not to be citizens when they were at the DMV. You see what happened? They went into the DMV. They registered to get their driver's license, presumably because they are legal immigrants. So they wanted to get a driver's license while they're here legally. And in the process of saying, I'm a non-citizen, the state of New Jersey registered them to vote anyway. Well, that would be a violation of the law, but they registered them to vote anyway. Now, we don't actually know the number of non-citizens who claimed to be citizens when they went to that New Jersey DMV. Mikey Sherrill never told us. Never. How many of those showed up? But then think about this. Here's the thing that's always stuck out to me. Well, if it's an innocent mistake, it was a mistake, it was a software glitch, then why did several hundred of them vote? That's the mistake? You blame the software company for non-citizens by the hundreds voting in the state of New Jersey? What does the software company have to do with that? Non-citizens violating the law en masse is a software company's problem? And the software company said, it's not even our problem. We didn't register them to vote. We just run the screen. All you do is you tap the screen. You say, I'm not a citizen. We don't register them to vote. The state of New Jersey did that. It's not on us. It's on you, Democrats. That's what these guys said. The Times didn't bother to tell its readership that. Didn't show up in the article. It's not even there. No, they're trying to prejudice your understanding of this story, as always. They want you to think that Donald Trump is just some conspiracy theory psychopath. There's no problem with our elections. Nothing to see here. And don't you dare attempt to fix them. Oh, we're going to fix them. We're definitely going to fix them. We have no choice. We've got to fix them. More ahead on The Vince Show.
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8: 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Reuters Institute says we're now one of the top news brands in the nation. 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
13: 300 days of sunshine, and somehow the one afternoon you leave your windows down, monsoon. Traffic and weather on the 7s. 96.3 News Radio KKOB.
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5: There's so much evidence. There's so much evidence. And it's not made up or anything. First of all, can I just remind everybody that there's a full-blown FBI investigation going on into Fulton County, Georgia, and Maricopa County in Arizona? Can I remind everyone of that, please? Because that seems like everyone just seems to have forgotten about that. That's a full-blown criminal investigation going on into some of the most pivotal jurisdictions in the country when it comes to voter fraud concerns. Those cases are not closed. They're ongoing. One. Two, the president just gave a big address in July, address to the nation, about the number of non-citizens who are on the voting rolls. Now, this is just in a limited number of locations. But listen to the president talking. First and foremost, he doesn't even tell you the number of states he's talking about here. It's not that many. You'll hear it in a moment. But here's the president. 250,000 non-citizens, as far as the feds know.
15: Finally, to reveal just how vulnerable our elections continue to be, we are releasing the results of a stunning investigation by the Department of Homeland Security. According to the DHS review, state voter rolls and public records, they identified approximately 278,000 non-citizens who are registered to vote in federal elections. Since Democrat states refuse to share their voter files, the real number is actually much higher than that. Yet, even this limited analysis found more than 250,000 foreigners illegally registered to vote.
5: Over 250,000 foreigners registered to vote. Now, again, it's a limited analysis. How limited? Dude, that's four states. Four. Here's Mark Wayne Mullen.
16: Department of Homeland Security, we've identified 250,000 non-citizens registered to vote in just four states. Mind you, we have 46 other states. In just four states, we've identified 250,000 non-citizens registered to vote in California, in Pennsylvania, New Jersey, and Nevada. We also worked with proactive states to identify 28,000 non-citizens on their voter rolls, plus 400,000 individuals that are still registered to vote that are deceased. Now, these 23 states, they proactively worked with us on the SAVE program. That's Georgia, Ohio, Tennessee, Texas, North Carolina, Idaho, Alabama, Missouri, Louisiana, Kansas, Arkansas, Wyoming, Montana, Iowa, Florida, South Dakota, Indiana, Arizona, South Carolina, Utah, Nebraska, Michigan, and my great home state of Oklahoma. What's interesting to me is we're getting pushback from activist judges that are saying that, hold on, the SAVE Act or the SAVE program, they are trying to put a

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12: Mm-hmm. This is interesting. So J.D. Vance is still going in his press briefing, and another interesting moment. A lot of interesting moments today with the Vice President of the United States. Here's one. The presidential campaign speculation about 2028 continues. Another one of my old reporters, Christian Detok, in there. Jim, have you seen what Christian Detok is wearing today with the Washington Examiner? Have you seen? He's wearing a bright orange jacket, blaze orange, like he's going hunting in this thing. He's got an orange jacket on. Now, I've mentioned this before. Some of

0: the reporters who go to the Brady press briefing room have figured out, the women, it's easier to do because you don't have the regular colors, like the black and the blue suits. They'll wear brightly colored dresses and things to catch your eye so that you might call on them. It's a bit of a, you know, psychological game they have going on in there. I've never seen a dude do this. Christian Daytok wearing a blaze orange jacket today. So J.D. Vance calls on him, and the question, one of the questions that Christian raised was about 2028 and this, some of this reporting that Ted Cruz wants to be president. In fact, Ted Cruz said that. He's been saying that lately. I want to be president. I want to be president. And in fact, Ted Cruz just did another podcast with someone called Patrick Bet David. It's called the PBD podcast. And he was a little more openly crapping on J.D. Vance and saying that the MOU was a failure and that was terrible and we should have never done that, and saying it's J.D. Vance's fault, despite the fact that President Trump literally told J.D. Vance to do it. Hey, I need you to do this. So J.D. Vance goes in and does it. But at any rate, Ted Cruz crapping all over him. And so the question today to the vice president of the United States was like, what do you have to say about these guys who are jockeying to maybe run for president in 2028? There's a claim that Pete Hegseth also is interested in making a presidential run. The media is saying this. I haven't seen much about that from him. But here is J.D. Vance answering that. Listen.
1: Okay, thank you, sir. And then I know you don't want to talk about your own potential 2028 prospects. But Senator Ted Cruz and your good friend, Secretary Hegseth, apparently have been privately and publicly, in the case of Senator Cruz, positioning for 2028. Could you see yourself supporting either one of them for a presidential campaign?
2: That's an innovative way to ask the question, but I'm still not going to take the bait. Let me look, first of all, I'd encourage any Republican, if you care about the country, and I think all of us do, you should be focused not on a job a few years from now, you should be focused on the midterms. And that's the approach that I've taken. I think people sometimes don't believe me because they assume you're the vice president. You must think about this all the time. What I'm focused on, man, is trying to get as many Republicans as elected as possible so that we can do as much good as possible for the second 2 years of the Trump administration. That's a long time. There's a lot of opportunity there. And this job is so crazy. Look at this, guys. We're at the White House. That's the front lawn of the White House. We get an opportunity to come to work every day and make 350 million people's lives better. That's what we have to be focused on. And so politically, I'm very much focused on the midterm elections. I mean, Pete is a great guy. And yeah, I could see myself supporting a whole host of people. But most importantly, right now, I've got a lot of people that I'm supporting right now to get elected for the November 2026 elections. And on Ted Cruz, I mean, look, man, he's just clearly, Ted is a very authentic and likable guy, and I'm sure he'll do great. Newsweek.
0: Oh my goodness.
2: Newsweek.
0: How does Ted Cruz think that one? He's so authentic and likable. He's gonna be great. That was a funny response. That was funny. Did you enjoy that? I enjoyed that. That's always been Ted Cruz's big problem, has always been overcoming the likability gap. The beard works, though. Candidly, I thought the beard was a massive improvement. Also, I like, you know, and we tease, we kid, but Ted Cruz, I like that he's a constitutionalist, you know. I like that he's sincerely into the Constitution. He's whip smart. He's whip smart. There's no question about that. That was a funny little dig, though. He's so likable. He'll have no problem. That's funny. And then, actually, Maria Bartiromo, I just heard somebody began asking about Bartiromo next. The fact that she's out at Fox, I'm not sure this rises to the level of a White House press briefing, unless, of course, maybe she does become the next White House press secretary. Take a listen.
3: Just left Fox News. Is she going to be the next White House press secretary?
2: I don't know, man. No, I don't think so. You know, I just saw the news literally as I walked out before. I love Maria. I think she's an amazing person, amazing talent. I don't get involved in the personal drama of media stations. In fact, I'd like to invite Peter Ducey to come up here and answer a question about what happened to Maria. But I think whatever she does, look, she's going to do great, and I wish her all the best. She's a very, very dear friend. I haven't even talked to her, so I don't know the backstory about why she's decided to leave Fox News.
0: You hear that?
2: I'm going to do, hey,
0: Somebody must have an earpiece to the Vince show on inside of the Brady Press briefing room, because the guy just straight up asked, is she going to be the next White House press secretary? That went from idle speculation here to White House press briefing question about 4 seconds left.
2: I'm going to do a couple more. I've got whip. Okay, on the side here. Okay, pink tie. Pink tie.
4: There we go. That's why I wore the pink tie today.
5: That's right.
4: I knew you would see it.
0: See?
4: Anyway, 9 justices. We all know, growing up since grammar school, there are 9 justices on the U.S. Supreme Court.
2: Yep.
4: How long does it stay that way based on what happened yesterday in the House?
2: What do you mean?
4: Well, you know, going forward, how confident are you that we'll remain at 9?
2: Well, look, our commitment in the Trump administration is that we would like to have 9 Supreme Court justices. That's the way that it's been for a long time, and we think that's the way that it should stay. We also know that Democrats have explicitly promised that they will pack the United States Supreme Court if they're given additional power. And again, this is why I think that the choice in this election is not between this set of policies that are good and this set of policies that are not so good. The choice in the election really is between crazy people who are trying to rig the game and common sense people who you may have disagreements with from time to time, but at least they're rooted in common sense.
0: All right, so great answer. And what the vice president is referring to and what that reporter was referring to was this this big thing yesterday. The United States House of Representatives put forward a constitutional amendment yesterday in the hopes of basically adding to the Constitution a requirement that the United States Supreme Court stay locked at 9 justices, just 9 justices. That was the plan put forward by Congressman Andy Biggs of Arizona yesterday in order to get a constitutional amendment. You need 2/3 majority of both houses to pass it. It's not a political question. It shouldn't be anyway. It wasn't about any sort of policy or taxes or military spending, anything like that. It was just, hey, should we leave the Supreme Court the same way it's been for a very long time now? And Democrats voted against it yesterday. It gets defeated from becoming a constitutional amendment by virtue of Democrat votes yesterday. Now, why is that? Because the Democrats have said explicitly their plan is to pack the court. That's why. They want to pack the United States Supreme Court. You just heard from Jim Clyburn this past weekend saying that very thing. It's time to pack the court. They want to increase it to 13, because that's a lucky number. They want to change it to 13 justices. They will not, they haven't said this out loud, but this is, of course, what they mean. They will not allow a single person who's faithful to the Constitution to appear on that court. Ted Cruz could not throw his hat into the ring and become a United States Supreme Court justice under those circumstances. At all. No, they're going to pack it full of a bunch of Ketanji Brown Jacksons, servants of the Democrat Party's power politics, not faithful to the United States Constitution at all. House Democrats, this is an NBC headline, House Democrats block constitutional amendment to lock Supreme Court at 9 justices. The joint resolution offered by Congressman Andy Biggs called for amending the Constitution to say very simply, quote, the Supreme Court of the United States shall be composed of 9 justices consisting of 1 chief justice and 8 associate justices. Voted down by Democrats yesterday. It's been a banner week for these Democrats. So in addition to voting for court packing yesterday, they also voted this week to reject a resolution condemning socialism in the United States of America to reject. Now, they had a couple of Democrats. There were 8 of them that joined in the resolution to condemn socialism, just 8 in that big old House of Representatives. 2 of them voting this week to advance it on a procedural basis to get it to that final vote. And this is causing absolute pandemonium in the Democrat Party. Just complete outrage that any Democrats would vote to condemn socialism this week. And Hakeem Jeffries was just on with Don Lemon. And I have to apologize in advance, a bit of a trigger warning for you here. This will be some of the most low IQ audio we've ever played on this program. But this is Don Lemon getting the names of the lawmakers completely wrong, talking to the dial-up Democrat Hakeem Jeffries. And Jeffrey's promising that he's about to punish some of these Democrats. Listen.
6: This was yesterday or earlier in the week. 2 House Democrats, Dan Goldman and Marie Gusenkamp, Glusenkamp Perez broke ranks and joined Republicans to force a 210-208 vote advance in resolution condemning socialism, which the House then adopted 2020-192. How do you feel about that? Because the DSA and socialism has been a big issue, and it's going to be a big issue going into November. I know that may not be a short answer, but I'd like to hear one if you have it.
0: By the way, this is the guy that President Trump called the dumbest man on television back when he was on television. Yep.
5: Yeah, and I think it's Jared Golden was one of those two.
6: It's Jared Golden, not Dan Golden. Not
5: that's right.
6: Dan Golden.
5: And,
6: yeah,
5: and
6: thank you.
5: I want to make sure that I don't hear from Dan after this conversation. but, listen, we issued a statement yesterday that was pretty clear from House Democratic leadership indicating that we viewed the fact that we were blindsided by two of our colleagues as a significant breach of trust with respect to a procedural vote that was on its way to failing had everybody remained unified and every single Democrat who was present but two voted against the rule. Now, the rule is what gave the Republicans the ability to advance several different bills on the floor this week, including a resolution that in part related to the advancement of the voter suppression piece of legislation that Donald Trump has been so obsessed with, the so-called Save America Act, which is really the Suppress the Vote Act. So we indicated that it was a significant breach that requires a serious response, and we have referred the matter to the Committee on Caucus Rules for further discussion and action.
0: Uh-oh, you've been referred to the Committee on Caucus Rules. Just you wait until they catch up with you. But that's the message here from these Democrats. We're going to punish you. We're going to punish you if you condemn socialism. J.D. Vance is right. His grandfather, Democrat, would not recognize this Democrat Party. I would venture a guess that quite a few of you, at one point Democrat voters in your life, don't recognize that party anymore. At all. At all. Here they are, not just making excuses for socialism, but warmly embracing this ideology that is totally destructive to every country that it has taken hold in. Every single one. Here's one of the top Democrats in the House. Her name's Catherine Clark, saying this week that Democrats are absolutely unified with the socialists.
7: Democratic whip, the minority whip in the House. Eight House Democrats, as you know, facing tough re-election fights, voted to actually support a Republican-led resolution denouncing socialism just last night. Does that show that the issue of socialism is actually beginning to divide the party?
8: No, it doesn't. What we are seeing is that we are absolutely united. And again, people want us to pay attention to what they're going through.
0: We are totally united. We love the socialists. They're so important to our party's power. And we will not condemn them. This is who we're up against. And every voter should know it. More ahead on The Vince Show.
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12: 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Reuters Institute says we're now one of the top news brands in the nation. 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
0: Hey, it's Vince. Stay tuned for Brandon Vogt right after my show on News Radio KKOB. Texas news for Jim specifically, and then for anybody else who wants to hear it. Ken Paxton getting some backup here from Elon Musk. Elon Musk is now pouring $800,000 over the course of the last month through his America PAC into races, including in Maine and Texas. That would be Susan Collins and Ken Paxton. These are important races, big time. Elon coming in. He's expected to spend millions of dollars. He authorized his super PAC to spend over $100 million to help Republicans this year. That's wonderful news. There was a funny moment yesterday. The president of the United States was talking about Ken Paxton. He did it at two different events. He was at the Rose Garden last night. And this is the kind of commentary that I am going to miss when he's not president of the United States. I love this commentary. Here's President Trump saying, you know, Ken Paxton may not be the best thing to look at or listen to, but damn, he's a great attorney general.
15: We're going to go to Texas and work for Ken Paxton, who's a great guy. I mean, so Ken Paxton, you might not like the way he dresses. And I say this, it's so insulting to him, but I might as well say it. You might not like the way he looks. You might not love his look. You might not love his television interviews. But he was the best attorney general in the country, perhaps. He was one of the best in the entire country. And that speaks a lot louder than the suit he's wearing that doesn't look so great. Or than anything, frankly. He was maybe the best attorney, and everybody admits it. He was a great attorney general in Texas.
0: You know something? I'm very disappointed in the crowd that was there. That was laugh out loud funny. I was howling this morning, Jim. I was going through my notes this morning watching things that had transpired overnight. I had missed that until I saw the clip today. And I'm howling watching this because you're not supposed to say that. That's not the way it works in American politics. What you're supposed to do is like, Ken Paxton is the greatest. He's had a central casting. He's perfect. He should be the next U.S. senator. Trump's just like, I'm just going to tell you the truth exactly about what I think about the guy. Not the best on television. I don't love the way he dresses. But damn, he's going to be great for America. He'll be great for the American people when he gets to the United States Senate. And you should do everything you can to help get him across the finish line, Texas. I actually think that's better. I think the honest approach is better. That's like Santa Claus at Miracle on 34th Street telling kids to go to other stores besides Macy's. You know what I mean? It's like go get the thing over there. He's so honest. Everyone's like, I actually like that guy. I like that guy. It's great. It's super great. Maybe we'll get to see Ken Paxton next week, Jim, when we're hanging out in Dallas. Perhaps that would be wise. A shout out, hey Ken. Mr. Attorney General, excuse me. Let me be respectful. Stop by. We'd love to chat with you when we're in Dallas next week. A lot of shows coming. I'll talk to you tomorrow on The Vince Show.
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4: From ABC News, I'm Chuck Sievertson. Answering questions about the Iran war and high gasoline prices in the past hour, Vice President Vance at the White House.
6: The reason gas prices are so high right now is because the Iranians are shooting at commercial shipping.
4: And Vance saying he makes no promises as to when the average price will again be $3.
6: Gas, frankly, could have been much, much higher were it not for our efforts.
4: The VP saying what's more important is preventing Iran from having a nuke weapon. Labor Day weekend travelers are facing the highest gasoline prices ever for this time of year. The national average is $4.14 a gallon, up 4 cents from last week, says the Energy Department. As far as where things stand with Iran, says Vice President Vance.
6: I wouldn't call it a war. Right now, there is no active shooting. I recognize there have been places where this has flared up. Major combat operations, again, major combat operations lasted for about 6 weeks.
4: The number of U.S. troops wounded in the Iran war has increased to 767, according to an update on the Pentagon's casualty database made within the last 24 hours. 18 American service members have been killed in the war. The Pentagon is extending deployments of U.S. service members in the Mideast, including that of the 82nd Airborne based at Fort Bragg, North Carolina. That from three sources familiar and an internal document reviewed by ABC News. Possible contempt action by the House Oversight Committee coming in the Jeffrey Epstein investigation. The private equity billionaire Leon Black failed to show up to testify. He was friends with Epstein, is accused of bankrolling the convicted sex offender after he was sentenced to prison in 2008. Black has denied all wrongdoing and today filed suit against the committee and its chair, James Comer, who says this was totally unexpected.
23: We're going to huddle up as a committee and talk about next steps with respect to Mr. Black, and we'll go from there.
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25: 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A 10-month law enforcement operation targeting violent crime in Española has resulted in charges against 10 of what authorities describe as some of the area's most dangerous offenders. Federal, state, tribal, and local agencies partnered on Operation Tempest, launched after Governor Lujan Grisham declared a public safety emergency in the region last year. Officials say those charged have prior convictions ranging from murder and robbery to drug trafficking and child abuse. Four defendants have already pled guilty. An Albuquerque man has been charged following the shooting of a bear that had been roaming a neighborhood near Tramway and Paseo del Norte. We get more from KKOB's Natasha Leyva.
26: Authorities say that 36-year-old Brandon Mead admitted firing a shot at the bear on August 2nd after an encounter involving his dog. Mead told deputies the bear and her cubs had been causing problems in the area for weeks by getting into trash cans. The mother bear survived, but one of the cubs died after being separated during efforts by wildlife officers to relocate the animals. Mead now faces a charge of neglect use of a deadly weapon. Natasha Leyva, News Radio, KKOB.
25: There's a warning for people using online marketplaces in central New Mexico. And KKOB's Zoltan Chani Salcedo tells us about it.
27: The Bernalillo County Sheriff's Office is investigating multiple robberies involving a woman who allegedly used Facebook Marketplace to set up meetings with people selling electronics. Authorities say the suspect has several tattoos and was driving a silver gray Chrysler 200. Detectives are now trying to identify the suspect and locate any additional victims. Anyone who recognizes the vehicle or has had contact with the suspect is urged to reach out to investigators or submit a tip anonymously through the Tip 411 app. Sultan Chani Salcedo, News Radio, KKOB.
25: Well, he's free to dance again. The father of 20-month-old twins left inside a car while he went dancing at a local nightclub is now free from jail. Despite a request from prosecutors to keep Stephen Nutz away in jail through trial, a judge ordered his release from MDC on pretrial monitoring. The judge, however, did order that he cannot have contact with the victims and he cannot return to the Dirty Bourbon. Now let's take a look at your KOAT Action 7 News forecast.
28: We'll enjoy a mostly sunny and dry day, but afternoon clouds move in and there's a chance for scattered showers or isolated storms. 91 Albuquerque, 85 Santa Fe. Storms end by midnight tonight, then mostly cloudy and mild. 66 Albuquerque, 61 Santa Fe. I'm meteorologist Olga Breeze for KOAT 7.
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25: I don't know. Maybe I'll have to start going to the Dirty Bourbon, dancing with all those lonely ladies now that our dancing king can't go there. Got an update on him coming up. Now he's accused of drugging his babies before he went to the Dirty Bourbon. Hey, thanks for being with us here on News Radio KKOB. Brandon Vogt with you this afternoon. JJ Buck producing. We got Mike Gabe in the newsroom. We'll start with Flock Guy. So this is the same person that was doing this up in Rio Rancho. Javon Martinez. And then yesterday, he went out and got a bunch of Flock cameras, put them in the back of his Ford pickup, and then drove them back to the authorities just as like he was doing them a favor. Like, here you go. And stuff like this has been going on around the country. People destroying the Flock cameras. People don't like the Flock cameras. People that don't care about the Flock cameras. It is a real hot-button issue. And we'll take your calls on it, 505-243-3333. You can also get in on the text line, too. And this guy was already in trouble for taking down Flock cameras in Rio Rancho, and then he started doing them around Bernalillo County as well. Our own Natasha Leyba went out there and saw it for herself, got all the video. You can find it on our social media pages, News Radio KKOB, if you want to find some of that. And Javon Martinez actually had other things to say, and we'll get to some of his comments coming up, too. He goes by John Von the Champ on social media, and his issue is with Flock and not BCSO. And, of course, the Flock cameras are the automated license plate readers. I feel like around the country, they are being abused. I think we all know that. They're being abused. I mean, there's people getting in trouble for spying on people, looking at their ex-girlfriends and sort of thing. And as I have mentioned before, if you want to, if you want people to, the government to respect your privacy, you need to find a time machine because those days are gone. I mean, they were crumbling, and then the Patriot Act after 9/11 just blew that door open. And then, of course, they've been taking advantage of it in different ways ever since then. You're not getting your privacy back. I mean, even inside your own home, look at all the appliances and the devices you have that are listening to you. How do you think those ads just magically show up? Now they're listening to what you're talking about. And what you're looking at on the computer. There is no expectation of privacy anymore in 2026 and beyond. That's for sure. But there should be some expectation of privacy when it comes to surveillance. You know, I don't think we all need to be under surveillance. And that's what happens with these Flock cameras. There was a study done years ago about drones. When drones first started to become a useful tool for law enforcement, and it was actually in Baltimore. And Baltimore is one of those places that historically has had a very hard time with crime.
1: no matter what they do. Go watch The Wire. If you've never seen The Wire, go watch that. It's Baltimore's Breaking Bad. Much like City of Albuquerque, Baltimore is a very dangerous place to be. So they did this study, and they were like, hey, with all these drones, and they started using drones, and they started picking a lot of people up. And the expectation was, hey, this is going to be a crime-free place. And then they stopped using the drones because there was lawsuits and people didn't like it. It's like, this is what you wanted, right? You wanted to be safe. Oh, but it's the privacy issue and surveillance. But you want to get bad guys, right? I think we can have both. But we don't need to have all of this data being collected on you. I think we can do it the right way. I think certain people should have, I don't think this should be accessible to everybody, because that's where you get in trouble. And I think there's some guardrails that you can place on some of these cameras and be safe and not live under surveillance, but it just gives people the creeps. Because it's because they're so big and you can see them. And they got the big solar panel on it. You know, the little bitty cameras, they're all over the place. You know, we're here in downtown Albuquerque. They're on top of every light pole. I mean, they're tiny. Can't really see them. They're there. They are looking at everything all the time. And these same people were probably being surveilled the same way. But it just wasn't so in your face. So I think if these flock cameras were smaller, I don't think people would have as much of a problem with it. And I'm sure they're working on that. They're working on getting smaller flock cameras. 505-243-3333, number to get in. This is the flock dude, and you're going to hear from him first. He's going to be talking about why he did it. And he was taken without any sort of incident, had his hands up, ready to go, and he was already in trouble. So this is a guy that just kind of wants to make a point.
7: Just for the record, I am not stealing these. I am not destroying them. I am simply returning them to Bernalillo County Sheriff's Department.
9: Since BCSO is busy, I know BCSO is busy. Everyone who works for BCSO, I know you guys are busy. So I went ahead and helped you out.
11: It was just at the end of August, BCSO Sheriff John Allen told 4 Investigates his office was ending 3 contracts to use flock cameras.
12: When you have a network that big, that's when things start to become a little bit out of control. Is it truly, really secure? And right now, as I sit here with you today, I don't feel comfortable saying that.
7: So someone already started it.
11: The only issue, though, in the eyes of Javon Martinez was the fact they were still up.
7: We got a bunch of these bad boys. Let's see how many I can get in one day. That's going to be the challenge for everyone out there.
11: In May, he also reportedly posted videos on social media showing him cutting wires and taking down other cameras in Rio Rancho. He's often spoken about government tyranny and creating a new Republic of New Mexico.
7: Is this a crime? I don't think so. Neither does the public. Is this liberating my people from tyranny?
11: However, BCSO deputies had a different thought process when they met him outside their headquarters, guns drawn, Wednesday afternoon. Those close to him supporting that mission say they worry that he's now become a target.
13: Well, we, the people of the Republic of New Mexico, are concerned about as far as Javon's safety while he's in jail, and just want to make sure that he is ensured due process and, you know, under the color of law.
11: Martinez, though, indicated his problem has never been with BCSO, just with flock.
7: And cheers to the Sheriff Department. Some of my good brothers work for BCSO.
11: If you were able to see this and you could send him any message, what would you say to him directly?
13: That he's got community support out there.
1: Yeah, and that's, he's starting to become kind of a folk hero. Now, he is a criminal, too. Let me preface this. He's a criminal, shouldn't do it. He shouldn't take these things down. But he's getting a lot of support, and people like this are getting a lot of support. It's like kind of a flock camera vigilante out there. A lot of people want to get in on this, so we will take your calls coming up next. Vince, Keith, Daniel, Sarah, hang on the line. We'll get to you coming up next. Also on the text line, same number, 505-243-3333. 3330.
0: How many times have you taken the kids to a restaurant and they constantly get restless and whiny? Next time, just take them to the bar.
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1: All right, BV Today, News Radio KKOB. Thanks for being with us. 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All right, we're talking about Flock Guy, who has become kind of a cult hero. Let me get Vince in here. Hey, Vince, you're on News Radio KQOB.
29: Hey, Brendan, buddy. How's the things going? I hope everything's going good for you.
1: Yeah, they are. Thanks, Vince. Go ahead, sir.
29: Hey, listen, I've been following this Flock camera stuff now for a couple of months now, and I just wanted to add something. You know, I think the guys in the five commission families in New York City with all these cameras going up, they're going to probably get a little agitated because now they can't even go out onto the sidewalk and do their conversations, you know, kind of away from bug lines and that. Now everybody's going to be able to hear what they're saying when they're walking out there on the streets.
1: Yeah,
29: with these Flock cameras.
1: That's right. They're going to have problems with that, that's for sure. Vince, thanks for your call. All right, let me get Keith in here. Hey, Keith, you're on News Radio KQOB.
30: Hey, bud. I've heard in the past here on these cameras, what's going on is why I think so many people are opposing them is because police have access to these, and some of these officers are abusing them.
1: Yeah.
30: Like they're looking up their ex-girlfriends, they're looking up people that they had grievances with, and they're actually showing up to their houses.
1: Yeah.
30: And that's how they're misusing these cameras.
1: Mm-hmm.
30: Now, I've also heard that in California, in Los Angeles, they've been using these, but they've canceled their contract with them because they've had issues like that with the police in misusing these products. And mm-hmm. that's what I worry about with these.
1: Yeah,
30: You know, I wouldn't go out and do what he's doing. But you know, my wife and I were coming home on Sarah Road in Rio Rancho one day.
1: Yeah,
30: probably about 3 or 4 weeks ago, and the cops had him pulled over up there in that same truck.
1: Oh wow!
30: And we go right by him and he had some of that stuff in his flag in the back of his truck.
1: Yeah,
30: so power to him for me, because I don't like those flat cameras either.
1: Yeah.
30: I don't like the speed cameras either.
1: Yeah, I got you.
30: Everywhere.
1: Thank you, Keith. I appreciate it. Stay safe out there. And, I'm getting this on the text line. This guy, he goes by John Vaughn the Champ on social media. Javon Martinez is his government name. And evidently from the text line, he's got a checkered past, police record. There's sexual assaults on there, that sort of stuff. And at least with this, he was taken into custody without incident. He showed up right outside Bernalillo County Sheriff's headquarters, flock cameras in the back of his truck. And not just this guy, but this is happening in communities all over the country where people are destroying these cameras. I don't know if an incident of a guy taking them back. I mean, there's plenty of videos out there of people just destroying flock cameras, but he actually took them back and then threw his hands up. And then, of course, there's the social media element of this. He may be one of these guys that just wants to get famous. Daniel, you're on News Radio KQOB. Hi, Daniel.
2: Hi, thanks for taking my call.
1: Yeah.
2: Sheriff Allen is still using private corporations like Genetic and Plate Smart's Variant to spy on you, recording your daily activity, just like the flock camera. So no warrant. I mean, it's just stepping on your Fourth Amendment right. And I just think in America you should have a warrant if you're going to start following somebody around. And, BV, I got a question for you about this whole AI thing.
1: Mm-hmm.
2: Do you consider artificial intelligence intelligent?
1: Well, it's intelligent because we made it intelligent.
2: Well, no, that's a false claim, because they actually claim that they're working towards what is called artificial general intelligence, which will surpass human capabilities.
1: Yeah.
2: But they haven't got there yet. And so until they've gotten there yet, it's kind of a false claim in a way, you know? It's not intelligent. And you look at how much money has been spent, like Amazon, over $200 billion, and they're not turning any kind of profit yet.
1: Mm-hmm.
2: And so they're taking a lot of money, and they're asking for more money, and yet they haven't, like, shown the proof of concept yet.
1: Mm-hmm.
2: They're telling you, oh, we're going to get there someday. We're going to be there soon. Oh, tomorrow. Oh, next week. And we're still not there yet. And something else to remember, the state Virginia, who has the most data centers,
1: mm-hmm.
2: Their electricity costs went up almost 30%.
1: Oh, that's going to happen.
2: 2021. So, and those state officials claim that the skyrocketing bills are from AI data surveillance centers.
1: Mm-hmm.
2: So,
1: yeah.
2: I mean, let's take a step back and see what's going on here before we jump in. And that's all I'm saying.
1: I got you, Daniel. I appreciate it. I saw this video yesterday. Who knows? Who knows if this is real or not? But it looked real, and it was like one of those robots that looks like a human. It wasn't a human. Still, you could tell it was a robot. But there was this other human that, like, pushed the robot, and then the robot got aggressive. And then there were two other people, like, had to come in and restrain the robot.
3: We've watched this movie, Skynet.
1: Skynet has self-realization now. Yeah. But they had to restrain the robot. I'm like, oh, gosh, it's happening. All right, Thomas, you're on News Radio KQOB. Hi, Thomas. Thomas.
4: Hello.
1: Yes, go ahead, sir.
4: I'm Travis, not Thomas.
1: Travis. Okay, go ahead. Gotcha. Yeah. Duly noted.
4: Okay. I want to say that about these flock cameras, people are tearing them down and all that. No, it's not. That's not the case. What it is, it's poor craftsmanship. They're from China, Timu. They fall over. The sun is so hot. You know, it's been a hot summer that the lenses bust out. That's what it is. It's not. Nobody's damaging or tampering with them.
1: Okay. So you don't mind it. And you'd like to see the flock cameras gone permanently, huh?
29: I like to see the flock cameras fall down. Yeah.
1: Well, what about, like, I mean, we've been living with cameras and surveillance for a long time. I mean, what's so different about the flock cameras?
29: Well, like they said, they track movements. There was a guy on Channel 13, CBS Sunday Morning, that he was walking, and the vulture camera, which is part of the flock camera, was following him wherever he walked.
1: Wow. Mm-hmm.
29: Yeah. And so it's like it's gathering information. It's gathering facial data. It's gathering all this data for the police, supposedly, or FBI. Mm-hmm. And they say, oh, well, we're doing it to capture criminals.
1: Yeah.
29: I was like, well, not everyone is a criminal.
1: Yes.
29: But you're making everyone out to be a criminal.
1: But you're noting what everybody's doing. Thanks for your call, Travis. I appreciate that. Yeah, I mean, we're getting very close to Terminator and Judge Dredd. we're very close to these sci-fi movies of the 80s and 90s. Tim, you're on News Radio KQOB. Hey, Tim.
5: Yeah, I'm one of the few people that I'm not concerned about him. I'm more concerned about the price of gas. I'm more concerned about what's going on in our country. And when are you and Bert going to hook up and go on tour?
1: Okay. Well, I hope very soon. Me and Bert do a little road show together. That'd be all right. I think we could sell a couple of tickets.
6: Yes, sir.
1: Indeed. All right. Sarah, you're on News Radio KQOB. What's up, Sarah?
8: Oh, you know what? I love these flock cameras. I like all red light. I mean, I want red light cameras back on San Mateo and Montgomery. It used to be the death intersection of the entire state.
1: Mm-hmm.
8: Yep. They put the first red light camera with Mayor Chavez.
1: Mm-hmm.
8: I mean, they got into a wreck so bad they had to bring out the claw from the Air Force Base to pry them out of a car before they put the red light camera.
1: I thought you meant like the claw, like at an arcade, you know, when the claw to grab like the stuffed animal.
8: I'm talking about a giant claw to get a person out of a car.
1: Got it.
8: That was in the Air Force.
1: Got it.
8: But anyways, the phone number is 243-843-8683.
1: Wait a minute. I want to talk about your computer classes you've been going to. You mentioned that yesterday.
8: Okay, so they have these, I think that you could get classes at public libraries and also Optum Senior Center on Montgomery.
1: Wait, you're not a senior, are you?
8: I am 57, by the way.
1: Okay. I didn't ask, but good for you.
8: I take so much supplements and antioxidants, I only look like I'm 45 or maybe 40.
1: Fantastic. Good for you, Sarah. All right.
8: Yeah, okay.
1: Thank you, Sarah. Bye-bye. Have a good day. So they offer the computer classes at public library? I thought they only did drag show story times at libraries anymore. They actually do other things there? Maybe the computer class is taught by a drag queen. I don't know. Clint, you're on News Radio KQOB. Hi, Clint.
10: Hi, BD.
1: Yes.
10: Hey, maybe we can just take the flock camera database and make it publicly accessible to anybody.
1: How about that?
10: That way we can all check on each other.
1: We can all spy on each other. I like this, Clint. Yeah.
10: And we can check on our fearless leaders to make sure that they're actually doing what they're supposed to be doing.
1: Yes. That's a wonderful idea, Clint. Yeah. Give everybody the password to get into those flock cameras. Interesting. As we had John Vaughn the Champ, as he's known on social media, taking the flock cameras down, putting them in the back of his pickup, and then turning them back in, saying, hey, I'm doing you guys a favor. I bet you that a judge just throws the book at this guy. You know, we talk a lot about the judges letting everybody out here. No, I bet they throw this guy. We're not going to see this guy for a while. Lee, you're on News Radio KQOB. Hi, Lee.
14: Hey, buddy. Yep. I was just calling to say, the flock cameras are good, especially in the city we live in. Yeah, it invades our privacy, but you know what? There's so many criminals and bad things going on that unfortunately I think we have to have it whether we like it or not.
1: Yeah, Yeah, I got you. I appreciate it, Lee. Thanks for your call. All right, coming up next. Oh, it's Thursday. It means we got America's Top Soundbite. That's coming up at 2 o'clock. Coming up next, Moon Griffon. Now, he's filled in many times for Dan Bongino and Vince over the years. And next week is the first time they're ever doing this. It's a GOP midterm convention in Dallas. So we'll be talking.

0: How many times have you taken the kids to a restaurant and they constantly get restless and whiny? Next time, just take them to the bar.
1: Wow, Dad, what's this?
2: Well, that's called an old-fashioned, son. Here's a big straw.
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3: 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A man who shot and killed an 83-year-old man in a Santa Fe parking lot in 2024 before stealing his Jeep was sentenced to life in prison by a federal judge this week. 40-year-old Zachary Babbitts sentenced Tuesday to life without the opportunity for release plus 26 years. Babbitts had pled guilty earlier this year to 13 federal counts in connection with a 2024 crime spree that involved robberies, carjackings, and the fatal shooting of Gordon Wilson during a carjacking in a parking lot in front of a Best Buy. Law enforcement agencies say a major crime reduction initiative in northern New Mexico has led to charges against 10 high-priority suspects. Here's KQB's Natasha Leyba.
4: Known as Operation Tempest, the 10-month operation brought together federal, tribal, state, and local agencies in response to crime concerns in Espanola. Prosecutors say those arrested have lengthy criminal histories and are now facing federal firearms charges, with some also accused of drug offenses. Officials say four defendants have already entered guilty pleas and noted that federal convictions often carry longer mandatory prison times. Investigators also confirmed similar operations are underway elsewhere in New Mexico. Natasha Leyba, News Radio, KKOB.
3: A Mountain Air Emergency Services leader is on administrative leave. This as he's facing criminal charges stemming from alleged conduct with a teenage girl.
5: Josh Lewis, the chief of Mountain Air EMS, is accused of sexually assaulting a 15-year-old in 2022 while employed at the Estancia Municipal School District. Court documents indicate the girl also worked for Lewis and provided child care for his family. Lewis entered a not guilty plea in July and remains scheduled for a court hearing on September 16th. Town officials say emergency medical services in Mountain Air remain operational despite the personnel action. Sultan Chani Salcedo, News Radio, KKOB.
3: One of New Mexico's longest-running traditions, returning to Santa Fe tomorrow as the 102nd Burning of Zozobra, takes center stage at Fort Marcy Park. This year's Old Man Gloom is dressed as King George III, tying into celebrations marking 250 years of American independence. Gates open at 4 p.m., music and entertainment leading up to the burning at 9 p.m., organizers say. Attendance is capped at 50,000 people, and more than 40,000 tickets had already been sold as of Wednesday. And, quote, damage to the cameras is a bit discouraging, but it's not going to discourage our efforts, close quote. That from interim chief for the Santa Fe Police Department, Ben Valdez. And he's referring to Monday night's installation of six speed cameras, which started recording drivers in Santa Fe on the north and south side of town in an effort to slow down traffic. Some of those also target loud exhaust. However, within hours of installation, someone shot at four of the cameras almost immediately after they went live. Valdez mentioned the devices are still functioning and capturing violations. He said they plan to file charges once they find out who did it. Those charges could include criminal damage to property and negligent use of a firearm. Next news update, 2 o'clock. I'm Mike Gaba, 96.3 News Radio, KKOB.
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7: 96.3 News Radio KKOB. It's Brandon Vogt, and with me is Moon Grafon. And you may have remember him filling in for Dan Bongino and Vince over the last couple of years. And I found him, his show in Louisiana, and I find it on YouTube. He's a great conservative commentator, and I wanted to bring him in today.

0: kind of talk about some of the things going on here as we're less than 2 months away from the midterm election. And, of course, the big GOP midterm convention, first time they're ever having it in Dallas next week. Moon, thanks for being with us today.
1: Oh, man, it's an enjoyment. I appreciate it. I'm humbled you'd even ask me. I really appreciate it.
0: Okay. Yeah, and that's probably the easiest way for folks to find you is the YouTube channel, right?
1: Yeah, you can go to, if you go to my website, it's just moongriffon.com, Moon Griffin with an O, .com, and you can find it. And it got podcasts and, I guess, the YouTube and all that kind of stuff is on it. But, yeah, that's the best way. Mm-hmm. To get in touch with us.
0: Yeah, good deal. Yeah, and we're less than 60 days away from this midterm election, and this is crucial because if you remember in the first couple of years or the first term of the Trump administration, as soon as the House of Representatives got flipped to Democrat, all we did was everything grinded to a halt because all they wanted to do was investigate, and we couldn't get the business of this country going. And I promise you, Moon, if the Democrats take over again here in later this year in 2026, the last 2 years of the Trump administration is just going to grind to a halt, and we're not going to get anything done. So it's very critical to get out there and vote and support these candidates. And I know you got some critical ones there in Louisiana, and we got one here in New Mexico that we hope to flip from Republican to Democrat.
1: Yeah, it's a shame because the country has been so divided now. And it's very frustrating for me because I'm watching this unfold right in front of our eyes. If President Trump doesn't have the House and the Senate, not only is it going to stop, the only thing he'll be able to do is an executive order. Mm-hmm. And, you know, that is not why you and me send people to Washington. We want them to take care of business. The problem is we got a party. And by the way, I got a new name for the Democrat Party.
0: Okay.
1: I call it the party of what's happening now. Because whatever's happening now, Whatever they can get a vote, that's who they are. Mm-hmm. When abortion came, they grabbed that issue.
0: Yep.
1: When marriage came, they changed that issue.
0: Yep.
1: Now we got trans, they changed that issue. The border, let's open the border, change that. Everything they could get votes. So really it is a party of what's happening now. Mm-hmm. But you know what's different now? They're not scared to step out and talk about what they're really trying to do. And what I mean by that is as you know, the socialism, Marxism, communism is part of the Democrat Party, and they're embracing it. Mm-hmm. They are literally letting them in the tent and embracing it's anti-God, anti-America, anti-family. They're embracing it.
0: Yeah.
1: And yet I have a problem understanding why people vote Democrat. I really do. Now, look, mm-hmm. I'm not even a Republican. I'm a no-party person, okay? Mm-hmm. Now, I team up more with the conservatives, as you know.
0: Yeah.
1: But the point being is they have taken everything that was wholesome and turned it around because they can pick off certain segments of society to vote with them.
0: Yeah.
1: And that's why I say the party of what's happening now. If I'm going to give you something. I hope I can say this on there.
0: Sure.
1: If pedophiles, or if we change that that's okay,
0: mm-hmm.
1: they're going to take that under the tent and grow with it.
0: Yeah.
1: And that's what I mean by what's happening now. It doesn't matter to them if they can win, and they don't care how they win.
0: Yeah. And Moon, going on in Louisiana, Bill Cassidy got primaried out, and Julia Letlow is the Republican nominee going against Jamie Davis. And I thought Louisiana is fascinating because John Kennedy is such a great voice for reasonable and conservative people, and then Bill Cassidy is just your typical wishy-washy Republican, and it was surprising to me that people in Louisiana voted both of those guys in time after time. But it looks like we're on to a new direction now in the Senate with Louisiana, right?
1: Yeah, what happened was Cassidy came along. We had Mary Landrieu.
0: Yeah,
1: she had voted for Obamacare. She basically told us, the state of Louisiana, I don't care what y'all do anymore. I'm going to do what I want to do. And she did. So we voted out. Cassidy just happened to be the recipient of it. He was a doctor. He had money. He was in Congress, and he won.
0: Mm-hmm.
1: And what happened with Bill Cassidy, Bill Cassidy.
0: Yeah.
1: He was 100% behind Donald Trump before he was 100% against Donald Trump. And he flip-flopped and went against Trump and voted to convict him. And mm-hmm. we told him not to do this. And he basically flipped us off and said, I'm going to do what I want to do. Mm-hmm. He has been over on, depending on the issue, one day he's with you, one day he's against you. One day he's over here, one day he's over there.
0: Yeah.
1: I nicknamed him a long time ago Psycho Bill.
0: Yeah.
1: Because what happens is that when you look at somebody, you watch Psycho movie and all that stuff, they're all over the place.
0: Yeah.
1: You never know it. That was Cassidy. So what Cassidy figured, and this way he misfigured, he never believed Donald Trump would be president again.
0: Mm-hmm.
1: He went on the air and bombed Donald Trump on every national program for 4 or 5 years.
0: Yep.
1: And then when Donald Trump won, his first batch of advertisements was he works with the president.
0: Uh-huh.
1: And everybody thought he was a hypocrite, and he was.
0: Yep.
1: So what happened with him is he ended up with 24% in a closed Republican primary.
0: Yep.
1: 76% of the Republicans said no way. He knew he was going to get beat.
0: Uh-huh.
1: We were shocked he stayed in the race, Billy, really.
0: Yeah. And it's interesting, Moon, because he had his opportunity. Even with those gaffes early on, he still had his opportunity to kind of get in line with the electorate there in Louisiana, and he just kind of refused to do it. So, it's to each his own.
1: Think,
0: I think you
1: think
0: guys
1: about
0: be
1: this.
0: Better off.
1: No, think about this. If he'd have came back and said, look, he's the president again, I made a mistake. And it really was a bad mistake in this way. They were never going to vote to convict him. You need 60 votes.
0: Yeah, never would have got
1: Why would you be so cocky to believe you can make that vote in a state that Trump is very popular in and it not come back to haunt you?
0: Yeah.
1: For a guy that's so smart, a congressman and a doctor, that was stupid.
0: Yeah, and now we just had the Speaker of the House. It represents Shreveport up there in Louisiana. Down here in New Mexico, he was campaigning for one of our congressional candidates, Greg Cunningham. Kind of tell me about him, and because the Republicans had to go through a lot of folks before they found Mike Johnson, and he has been a very effective speaker over the last couple of years.
1: Well, you know, it's funny you said that. I've been friends with Mike before he became a state representative down in Baton Rouge, and then he worked his way to congressman. And when he got to Speaker of the House, he was telling me that they're having so much problems that they're going to end up coming back to him. And they did come back to him. Mike still comes on the program. Mike is still the same person that he's always been. Mike's problem is he just doesn't have enough Republicans to do everything he needs to do.
0: Yeah.
1: It seems like the Republicans always got a few renegades who are not going to get in line. And I don't mean like a communist in line, mm-hmm. like the Democrats. Yeah. I mean they picked the worst time to walk away from a good vote.
0: Yeah.
1: And so Mike has had to deal with that. But in fairness to him and what you just said, Mike has done an excellent job in a lot of areas. There's some things I wish he would do differently.
0: Yeah.
1: But in fairness, though, he's done a lot of good things that have been positive. And I agree with you. He's really, if you knew him, mm-hmm. he's a great Christian guy. He's a really good guy.
0: Yeah.
1: He really wants to do what's right. He really does.
0: Yeah, and that's the thing with Speaker. And the Republicans have been fortunate to have some good ones. There's a couple of bad ones in there, too, over the last couple of decades. But they have to politic, and they have to compromise. And we, as the electorate, kind of have to live with that. But it looks like Mike Johnson's been very effective, and hopefully he can hang on to a majority here going into 2026.
1: Well, I can tell you what, your choice is Hems or Hakeem Jeffries, and you get to take a pick. Which one are you going to pick?
0: Yeah.
1: Jeffries has taken the socialist movement and put his arm around and said, we're a big tent.
0: Mm-hmm.
1: So Mike Johnson, if he gets in there, I'm telling you for 2 years, it's going to be hell.
0: Yeah.
1: It's going to be hell.
0: Yeah. Moon Grafon with us. You can find his show on YouTube. And Moon Grafon, you're all over social media, too. It's Moon Grafon, you can find him there, and it's really a great listen every day. And Moon, what's your take on the midterm convention here? It's coming up next week in Dallas, and it's the first time any party has ever done anything for the midterm, and no bones about it. One of the reasons why it's in Texas is because it's all hands on deck for Kim Paxton against James Tillerico. And it really, Moon, it surprised me that John Cornyn is a part of this, and he's going to speak there, and you know he could have been sour about this and walked away, but you know he wants what's best for Texas and what's best for the country, and that's getting Kim Paxton in the Senate.
1: Yeah, I'd be curious to see if he comes out and endorses him.
0: Yeah,
1: and really pushes him. Tillerico is one of those guys that I'm telling y'all, You don't want to see that happen. I personally think Texas is going to stay red with no problem.
0: Yeah.
1: I don't buy the Tallarico. Every time they run it, what was it, Bayo, whatever his name was, Beta.
0: Yeah.
1: They talked about how close the race was going to be, but none of that happened. So I believe the guy, Paxton, will win by 4 or 5 points. I just don't think people are going to go look at Tallarico and go, oh, this is our guy for Texas. I just can't see that happen. But as far as the convention, I think it's a rallying cry. I think me and you talked a little bit about socialism and Marxism. It's a rallying cry against that because the Democrats have taken it in and said, hey, we're going to take it in. So I think it's a great thing to run against.
0: Yeah.
1: If people will go take the time and invest some time in seeing how bad socialism, Marxism, and communism is. If they'll take the time to go look at it, they will never vote for the Democrat in this round.
0: Yeah, definitely. Moon Grafon, you can find him on YouTube, find a show there, and he's on social media. And Moon, thank you for some time here today. We really appreciate it.
1: Oh, man, God bless. Anytime. Good luck to you, and thank you so much.
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0: All right. How about that? Moon Grafon. That's pretty fun. Yeah, the GOP midterm convention is next week. I hope to be there. I'm waiting on a couple of things to happen, but my intentions are to be there in Dallas next week for the GOP midterm elections, and I'll be doing BV Today from there most of the week, hopefully. So we're still hoping that happens. You know, if I say it out loud, then it'll manifest itself to happen, right? Is that how it works? It usually works out the opposite way for me. Yeah, we get one of those things. Hey, I want to let you know about Window World. 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All right, one of the big stories nationally has been Lindsey Clancy, and the jury has just come back in, and this just happened a couple of minutes ago. Her attorney, this elderly gentleman named Kevin Reddington, kind of had a little bit of a meltdown. He gestured with papers in his hand and stepped over to speak with Clancy. And the scene came as the jury of nine women and three men continued to deliberate. Jurors said twice they reported they were deadlocked and the judge has urged them to keep working toward a verdict. Clancy is facing three counts, first-degree murder and the deaths of three of her kids. She doesn't dispute killing them, but says she was suffering from postpartum psychosis. Also, the jury deliberating after Clancy's attorney says one of the jurors refuses to listen to law on reasonable doubt. So that's kind of some insight into this this case now, that it might just be one juror who is the holdout and why they can't make a decision. But this is the sixth day of deliberation and one deadlock report away from a possible mistrial. So if it happens again, the judge checks in again and they don't have a verdict, this could be a mistrial. So that's happening right now as well. All right. So we'll have some information on that if we get it this afternoon as well. Also, I got to tell you about this. This is another big story here just happening here in the state of New Mexico. The New Mexico Supreme Court has sided with the county clerk's reading of election law. Now, this is from a couple of instances where Democrats want to replace a candidate before the election, and we're getting super close here. Democrats cannot use the 70-day filing deadline to replace a candidate who has withdrew less than 90 days before the general election. This affects House District 23 with Elise Taylor. She withdrew 78 days before the election. Sandoval County Democrats then selected Matthew Wayne Herman to replace her. This affects District 4, Joshua Hernandez. This is the naked guy. This is the guy who was naked, banging on doors in Chicago. He withdrew August 25th. San Juan Democrats selected Anthony Allison as his replacement. Both replacement candidates got their paperwork in by the separate 70-day filing date. The problem is New Mexico state law says a post-primary vacancy can be filled when the vacancy occurs 90 or more days before the election. The same statute gives a later deadline 70 days before the election. So bottom line is the New Mexico State Supreme Court sided with the county clerk's reading of election law. Democrats cannot use the 70-day filing period to replace a candidate. So that's happening as well. We'll have America's Top Soundbites coming up next here.
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0: All right, BV Today. Hey, we'll take caller number six right now. Two tickets to this year's 2026 New Mexico State Fair PRCA Standalone Rodeos. That's September 16th and the 20th. Caller six right now. Also, I want to remind you, Central Grill and Coffee House, tomorrow morning, they're doing an FBI is having coffee with you, okay? Yeah, FBI is coming out, and they'll be talking with people and answering questions 9:30 to 10:30. Central Grill and Coffee House right across the street from Old Town. The FBI is going to be there. Now, APD in Bernalillo County already does this coffee and chat with a cop, but the FBI is doing this. And this would be really fun if you ever wanted to ask a question to a real G-man. You can tomorrow, 9:30 to 10:30 at Central Grill and Coffee House. Wonderful people out there. All right, news is next, and then America's Top Soundbites on News Radio KQOB.
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1: Deliberations in the past hour in the Lindsey Clancy murder trial were interrupted. The jury brought into the courtroom where the judge talked with them, then returned them to deliberations. At the courthouse in Plymouth, Massachusetts, ABC's Aaron Katursky.
17: It appears at least one juror brought to the judge's attention an opinion that there was someone on the jury during deliberations who was not following his instructions when it comes to understanding proof beyond a reasonable doubt. It appears what happened is the judge individually polled each juror, asked them if they understood his instructions and agreed to follow them, was satisfied when they answered in the affirmative, and then he, in open court, reminded them about what reasonable doubt means.
1: Clancy is accused of intentionally killing her three children. The defense blames postpartum psychosis. Making no promises as to when the average price of gasoline will again be $3 a gallon, Vice President Vance at the White House. Labor Day weekend travelers are facing the highest gasoline prices ever for this time of year. About the Iran war, Vance says he wouldn't call it a war.
22: Major combat operations are currently not ongoing, and they haven't been ongoing in a very long time. In fact, what we did just a couple of days ago is that we made it harder for the Iranians to shoot at commercial shipping, again, in order to ensure the flow of oil and gas into world energy markets.
1: Vance's comments come as the Pentagon is extending deployments of U.S. service members in the Mideast. That from three sources familiar and an internal document reviewed by ABC News. A possible contempt action by the House Oversight Committee coming in the Jeffrey Epstein investigation. The private equity billionaire Leon Black failed to show up to testify. He was friends with Epstein and denies wrongdoing, but has now filed a lawsuit against the Oversight Committee and its chair. 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
23: 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KKOB's Natasha Leyva tells us an Albuquerque man has been charged following the shooting of a bear that had been roaming a neighborhood near Tramway and Paseo del Norte.
24: Authorities say that 36-year-old Brandon Mead admitted firing a shot at the bear on August 2nd after an encounter involving his dog. Mead told deputies the bear and her cubs had been causing problems in the area for weeks by getting into trash cans. The mother bear survived, but one of the cubs died after being separated during efforts by wildlife officers to relocate the animals. Mead now faces a charge of neglect use of a deadly weapon. Natasha Leyva, News Radio, KKOB.
23: And a man is under arrest after allegedly dismantling flock cameras around Albuquerque and then showing up downtown to return them to the Bernalillo County Sheriff's Office. A very polite gentleman. He identified himself as John Vaughn on social media, but he's identified as Siobhan Martinez, who posted video on Instagram appearing to show cameras and equipment he had taken down. In the video, John Vaughn says this isn't the first time he's disabled flock cameras, claiming he has previously covered or interfered with those cameras. That happened in Rio Rancho back in May. KKOB reached out to BCSO, but a spokesperson said they could not release any details as that investigation is ongoing. Jail records show that Martinez is charged with interference with communications and attempt to commit a felony. He also has two traffic warrants. As of Sunday, a total of 112.4 miles of Rio Grande between the Cochiti and Elephant Butte Reservoir was just dry sand. Insight from KKOB's Michael Carlisle.
25: According to the River Eyes Rio Grande Monitoring Program, that's the highest number of dry miles since at least 2007 and much more than the previous record of 78.9 miles set in 2025. The Albuquerque-Bernalillo County Water Authority announced Tuesday that it had released the 615 million gallons of water Monday from the Abiquiu Reservoir and expects it to reach the city by Thursday. The expected 2,000 acre-feet of water coming down the riverbed will at least temporarily stop a drying pattern that has already reached historic levels. Michael Carlisle, News Radio, KKOB.
23: And there's a warning for people using online marketplaces in central New Mexico.
26: The Bernalillo County Sheriff's Office is investigating multiple robberies involving a woman who allegedly used Facebook Marketplace to set up meetings with people selling electronics. Authorities say the suspect has several tattoos and was driving a silver gray Chrysler 200. Detectives are now trying to identify the suspect and locate any additional victims. Anyone who recognizes the vehicle or has had contact with the suspect is urged to reach out to investigators or submit a tip anonymously through the Tip 411 app. Sultan Chani Salcedo, News Radio, KKOB.
23: AFR investigators are looking into the cause of a fire overnight in northeast Albuquerque at approximately 1:50 a.m. AFR dispatched to 1100 Kentucky Northeast for reports of a possible structure fire at a single-story, single-family boarded-up home. Upon arriving on scene, fire crews reported smoke and flames showing from the building. That blaze brought under control within 13 minutes of their arrival. The fire was contained to the bedroom with smoke and water damage throughout. No injuries were reported, and at this point, the cause has not been determined. Let's go ahead and take a look now at your KOAT Action 7 News forecast.
2: Expect scattered thunderstorms and showers this evening. 60 degrees the low in Santa Fe, 65 degrees in Albuquerque. Slight chance of thunderstorms Friday afternoon and evening with a high of 83 in Santa Fe, 89 degrees in Albuquerque.
23: 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The NASDAQ feeling it as well, closing up 366 points. 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

0: Hello again and welcome to America's Top Soundbites. My name's Brandon Vogt, and I'm set to count down the biggest soundbites in the USA for the week ending September 3rd, 2026. These rankings come from the pages of Soundbite Magazine, the industry's number one periodical. But before we get to the countdown this week, let's check out the top three 1 week ago. At number three, it was Rosie O'Donnell with Mango Mussolini. At number two, Bill Maher and Hunter Biden with Run for President. And at number one last week, Secretary of War Pete Hegseth with No Trannies, Just Training.
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2: Every dollar squandered on redundancy or bureaucracy or waste, it's an insult to you, the taxpayer, and it's a theft from warfighters. This is a new department with a new focus on our core mission, where we're restoring the warrior ethos, and that means a focus, an unrelenting, uncompromising focus on lethality. It means no more DEI. It means no more trannies, just training. It means colorblind, gender neutral, merit-based, back to basics across the board, no matter if you're carrying a rifle or you're working on the plant floor.
0: Pete Hegseth with No Trannies, Just Training. Number one, 1 week ago on America's Top Soundbites. Who will top the charts this week? Let's get to the survey and find out. Coming in at number 20 this week, this former number one drops from number 17. It's NFL quarterback Aaron Rodgers with the coward Tony Fauci.
1: Number 20.
3: Like, how do you kind of view this year versus maybe the years of the past?
4: I'm going to plead the fifth.
3: Okay.
5: Okay.
6: Like, gotta love that guy.
4: Like that absolute coward, Tony Fauci. Absolute coward.
6: Yeah. Hey, it's back, baby.
4: Are you kidding me?
3: Yeah, 111 times.
4: You got a pardon, and you pleaded over 100 times at the White House? What are you scared of, Tony? Yeah. I thought you were the science. I am science, and you get up there and you can't answer a question?
3: Yeah.
4: What are we doing? And how much time did the network spend to that? How much time did they spend on my responses every week, on my vaccination status, on Taylor and Travis's wedding? Did they do even a minute on Tony Fauci?
3: No, I don't think I've heard anything.
4: I bet they didn't.
3: But on that note.
4: And there was another scandal this offseason, too, involving a voter for MVP, for Coach of the Year. How much time did your network spend? Where's your camp? Did your network spend on that?
3: Our network.
0: Aaron Rodgers with the coward Tony Fauci. 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Making a debut on the countdown is Congressman Max Frost at number 19 with No American Dream.
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7: I don't have a ton of money in a bank account when I decide to run for office, so I had to hustle and make ends meet, which is the thing that you all are telling Gen Z.
6: So that's the American dream. You lived it. That's not.
7: So you don't.
6: Oh, that's fantastic. So you don't. That's not living the American dream.
7: No, it's not.
6: How it's not? How is it not?
7: That's not the American dream isn't driving Uber to barely make ends meet. The American dream is upward mobility and being able to have success.
6: You went from driving an Uber to being a politician. Is that upward?
7: Is success?
0: Max Frost, No American Dream, number 19 this week on America's Top Soundbites. Here's a look at the numbers from coast to coast, and we're up to number 18 this week. This one falling four notches from 14. It's Ty Cobb with The Nazis Are Coming.
1: Number 18.
8: So what do you see when you see this picture? Again, noting that this is what they chose of an entire event to release to all of us.
9: Well, I think there was a summer night in 1934 when Hitler consolidated his power, surrounded by Himmler, Goring, and Goebbels. This is reminiscent of that to me, because you've got Blanche and Bove, who saw the president through a trial that resulted in 34 felony convictions. You've got Stephen Miller and Kash Patel. I think that is the axis of evil that we're up against. And I think we can rely on all of those people to try to thwart the fair and free elections that America is used to and hopes for in November. I think Blanche, unlike Bill Barr, would readily seize voting machines and ballots, and I suspect he'll be asked to by the president. I think he'll be asked to perpetuate the slush fund and find a way to get those funds to the violent insurrectionists.
0: Number 18, Ty Cobb, the Nazis are coming on America's Top Soundbites. We're up to a debut on the countdown this week, and it's Alabama's Doug Jones going back to the old Confederacy.
1: Number 17.
5: Now with this, the Calais decision and then the aftermath when our governor and our legislature, she called a special session to run us back into the old Confederacy. We are looking back. We are not only looking back, we're going back. And it's got the black community upset. It's got the white community upset.
0: Doug Jones and the old Confederacy. Number 17 this week on America's Top Soundbites. As the numbers get smaller, the hits get bigger on AT Soundbites. We're up to number 16 this week. Here's Royce White entering his feminine era.
1: 16.
10: You know, right now, I'm just having a blast in my feminine era. I never thought that I was a woman. You know, I've always trusted the science, and I thought I was a man my entire life. But you know, after further review, look at my personal preferences. It would appear that I am indeed sometimes identifying as a transgender woman. And I think it's only fair I get a chance to play with some of my queens here in the twilight of my career, my athletic prime.
0: Royce White dropping four notches this week to number 16 in his feminine era. We're counting down the biggest sound bites in the nation. These are the hits radio stations are playing and people want to hear. And we're up to number 15 this week. This one dropping out of the top 10 is Jennifer Welch with The Real Boogeyman.
1: Number 15.
11: They're terrified that middle America is going to find out who the real boogeyman is. And the real boogeyman is not the brown-skinned Abdul or the brown-skinned Zoran. The real boogeymen are white, crusty, pink arm Republicans like Donald Trump, Stephen Miller, Jeff Bezos, Elon Musk. These are the people that don't give a f- about you. They never have and they never will. The whole communist scare is total f- these people. Every single time they have the keys to the car, they drive it off a cliff. No matter who the Republican president is, they do it time and time again. Yet, so many Americans say, well, I got to vote my pocketbook. Well, your pocketbook at the end of a Republican presidency is always a disaster. Always. Everything always happens according to script.
0: Jennifer Welch with The Real Boogeyman, number 15 this week on America's Top Soundbites. An old favorite enters the countdown at number 14. It's a debut for Rosie O'Donnell. She's back with The ICE Concentration Camps.
1: Number 14.
12: Countries have fallen. Stronger and bigger than ours. To fascism. And, World War II, we lost a lot of Americans over there doing what was right. Ending this genocide, this Holocaust. And we all vowed never again, remember? Never again would we allow. Why did the German people allow that? Why did they? Nobody thought it was that bad, and they started making gas chambers. We're making concentration camps. We're rounding up people without a warrant. We're raping children in detention, in ICE detention, that they're all getting pregnant and they're separated, males and females. Who has access to those girls? What happens to their babies? What do they do with them?
0: Rosie O'Donnell, her latest, ICE Concentration Camps. Number 14 this week on America's Top Soundbites. We're up to number 13 this week, and this former number one falls seven notches from number six. Here's John Kennedy with Medicaid Fraud.
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13: Sir, I'm sorry. Don't you think we ought to put people in jail for cheating?
14: Senator, I do not believe states are cheating.
13: You don't believe
14: that? I do not believe that.
13: If they were cheating, what planet did you just parachute in from? Sir?
14: Sir.
13: You don't believe states are cheating?
14: I've worked on this program for a long time.
13: But I'm going to be sure I understand.
14: You don't believe states do not cheat.
13: You don't believe states are cheating?
14: I do not believe states are cheating.
13: Do you believe in the tooth fairy? Sir? Do you believe in the Easter Bunny? Do you believe that Jimmy Hoffa died of natural causes? You're not answering.
14: I do not believe states are cheating in their administration of the Medicaid program.
13: Okay. I'm glad you have some water in front of you because your pants are on fire.
0: John Kennedy, number 13 this week, Medicaid fraud. Coming up. More of the biggest sound bites in the USA as we're on our way to number one. Two huge hits from Bill Maher, J.D. Vance on the countdown this week, and a huge hit from Maine Senator Susan Collins. That's all to come on America's Top Soundbites.

0: 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Then prove it. 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

0: This is America's Top Sound Bites. I'm Brandon Vogt. As we're counting down the biggest sound bites in the USA on our way to number one this week, and coming in at number 12, newcomer to the countdown, it's Florida Democratic Senate candidate Angie Nixon. Her latest moves down 8 notches this week from number 4 to number 12 with Modern Day Slavery.
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2: And also, like that, like it's not radical, it's not extreme to want to make sure that we end for-profit prisons. 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Because all they want is cheap labor or free labor, modern day slavery, right? Like there's nothing wrong with wanting to end those things. There is nothing wrong with wanting to make sure that people have the things that they need to live a decent, high quality life.
0: Modern day slavery, Angie Nixon, number 12 this week on America's Top Soundbites. We don't stop till we reach the top on AT Soundbites. And coming in at number 11, it's Rosie O'Donnell. This one peaked at number 3 last week. It's Rosie O'Donnell with Mango Mussolini.
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3: You know, I've been living in Ireland for the past 2 years because of Mango Mussolini. I read that Project 2025 and said, gotta get myself out of here, you know? And I decided to go to Ireland, a place where people are driven to drink regardless of who's running their country. I decided to move and I took my little then 11-year-old kid with me. And I just said, whatever you do, don't tell anyone because we don't want a lot of press and a lot of paparazzi. So please don't tell anyone. And they're a pretty smart kid. You know, they got it. They said, don't worry, I won't. And then went to school and proceeded to tell their entire class. I'm very sorry. I won't be able to graduate sixth grade with you. I'm being forced to move to another country because the president of the United States hates my mother. But in all fairness, I believe my mother hates him more.
0: Rosie O'Donnell with Mango Mussolini, number 11 this week on America's Top Soundbites. 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And we're up to number 10 this week, and it comes to us from the L.A. City Council. Here's Relief Stations.
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4: I'd like to propose that Los Angeles consider a pilot program for free hygienic sexual relief clinics, primarily serving the homeless and unhoused. This means equality. It means private sexual relief through or where appropriate and consensual with a partner, all funded by public tax dollars and managed with professional oversight.
0: Number 10 this week from Los Angeles City Council, it's Relief Stations. Here's a look at the numbers from coast to coast on America's Top Soundbites, and we're up to number 9, and it's a double dose of Bill Maher. This one peaked at number 2 last week. Here's Bill Maher and Hunter Biden with Run for Prez.
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5: I'm so sick of all the things that we get into the weeds with, and I see you with another. Your laptop, your obituary, the third word will be laptop.
6: Yeah.
5: I don't, you know, I know everything about the laptop, more things than I want to know. I've seen you with your d*** out. I've seen you with a crack pipe in your mouth. My question, are you running for president?
6: I'm here to announce. Yeah, exactly.
5: Have you thought about that?
6: Yeah, no, I haven't.
5: No, you.
6: Here's my thing. If I announce for president, then somebody should check and see if I relapsed. That's what I. Yeah.
0: Bill Maher and Hunter Biden run for president. Number 9 this week on America's Top Soundbites. And here's the second half of that Bill Maher doubleheader. His latest lands at number 8 with Lake America.
1: Number 8.
5: Trump is so mad at Canada, he renamed Lake Ontario Lake America. Now I gotta buy a new globe again. It's like the fifth time it's happened. And liberals are very pissed at this. They say you can't just go around renaming things to suit your political agenda. Just ask any Latinx birthing person.
0: Bill Maher with Lake America, number 8 this week on America's Top Soundbites. We'll pause the countdown right now for a long-distance dedication on America's Top Soundbites. Remember, you can always request a long-distance dedication. 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This week's long-distance dedication is celebrities funding abortions.
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8: All right, back in 2022, when the Supreme Court overturned Roe v. Wade, pop sensation Olivia Rodrigo told a crowd of thousands, "I'm devastated and terrified that so many women and so many girls are going to die because of this." Well, today, her efforts could save those very lives. Rodrigo held her Daisy Chain Fields All Women Festival this weekend. It was inspired by the pop rock feminism of Lilith Fair from the 90s. Artists cross generations from Stevie Nicks to Sarah McLachlan to Chappelle Roan, all in hopes of raising money for women's organizations and issues like abortion rights. Going in, Rodrigo raised $10 million. Then billionaire Melinda French Gates pledged to double it to $20 million. At a time when we are looking desperately for profiles and courage, Olivia Rodrigo reminding us that one voice can be the cure.
0: Our long-distance dedication this week, celebrities funding abortions. 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Now, back to the countdown. Coming in at number 7 this week, Jim Clyburn. He's back, and here's his latest, Baker's Dozen.
9: Number 7.
10: We have now a Supreme Court that has decided to reverse course and take this country back, I say, to those rulings of Justice Taney that said that no black man has any rights that a white man must respect.
11: Former Vice President Kamala Harris shares some of your criticisms clearly. She's called for expanding the Supreme Court.

0: from Secretary Homeland Security, Secretary of Homeland Security, Mark Wayne Mullen. Here's his latest, illegals off the road.
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2: Every single illegal that maims or kills an individual is 100% preventable. I'm trying to prevent every one of them. I don't care if it's a fraction of 1%. I'm coming after you. I'm removing you from the road because it should never take place. Every death at the hands of an illegal is one too many. So you make the percentage about 1%. Are you willing to take that 1% if it was your daughter?
0: Mark Wayne Mullen, illegals off the road. Coming up, more of the biggest sound bites in the USA on our way to number one on America's Top Sound Bites.
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12: From 96.3 News Radio KKOB, I'm Mike Gabe. Law enforcement agencies say a major crime reduction initiative in northern New Mexico has led to charges against 10 high-priority suspects.
13: Known as Operation Tempest, the 10-month operation brought together federal, tribal, state, and local agencies in response to crime concerns in Espanola. Prosecutors say those arrested have lengthy criminal histories and are now facing federal firearms charges, with some also accused of drug offenses. Officials say four defendants have already entered guilty pleas and noted that federal convictions often carry longer mandatory prison times. Investigators also confirmed similar operations are underway elsewhere in New Mexico. Natasha Leib, News Radio, KKOB.
12: Albuquerque Journal reports that a private meeting recording is raising new questions about a proposed data center project at Spaceport America and efforts to modify Sierra County's recently approved data center moratorium. The recording reportedly captures local officials, business leaders, and developers discussing ways to allow the proposed green data project to move forward despite the 18-month moratorium.

0: moratorium that was approved in July. The discussion included concerns about public opposition, water use, and economic development. The proposed solar-powered data center remains under review by state regulators. And a piece of Los Alamos history is hidden beneath one of the town's busiest shopping areas. Deep below a Starbucks sits the Ice House Tunnel. That is a Cold War-era facility once used to store nuclear weapons. Los Alamos National Laboratory says the tunnel, built in the late 1940s, contains five underground vaults and later played a role in groundbreaking research that helped lead to the discovery of the neutrino. Today, the laboratory uses the tunnel for specialized nuclear and environmental research. So the countdown is on for the 102nd Burning of Zozobra, which is set for tomorrow night in Santa Fe.
1: This year's towering Old Man Gloom has been designed to resemble King George III as organizers commemorate the 250th anniversary of U.S. independence. Gates at Fort Marcy Park open at 4 o'clock, followed by hours of entertainment before the burning begins at 9 p.m., including a fabulous drone show. General admission tickets are $30, with discounts available for students, seniors, military members, and veterans. Organizers have again capped attendance at 50,000 people, and ticket sales have already passed 40,000. Sultan Chani Salcedo, News Radio, KKOB.
0: He's free to boogie. The father of 20-month-old twins left inside a car while the dad went dancing at a local nightclub is now free from jail. Despite a request from prosecutors to keep Stephen Netzaway in jail through trial, a judge did order his release from MDC on pretrial monitoring. The judge, however, ordered he cannot have contact with the victims and cannot return to the Dirty Bourbon. That means an extra seat for BV. Outside right now, 88 degrees in Albuquerque, 78 Santa Fe. Next news update, 3 o'clock. I'm Mike Gabe, 96.3 News Radio, KKOB.
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0: This is America's Top Sound Bites. I'm Brandon Vogt. As we're counting down the biggest sound bites in the USA for the week ending September 3rd, 2026. And we're up to number six this week on America's Top Sound Bites. And it's a debut from the Vice President. Here's J.D. Vance with a message for Michigan Democratic Senate candidate Abdul Al-Sayed.
1: BV, count some down, some down.
2: My message to Abdul El-Sayed is you can pal around with terrorist sympathizers and you can say that America deserved 9/11, or you can empathize not with the children who were targeted at Temple Israel, but with the attacker. These are all despicable things, but they're all things that the people of Michigan will judge you on based on your record. But I actually think that the people of Michigan think it's kind of weird when you talk about another guy's wife. I think the people of Michigan would like you to talk about the public policy ideas you have to make their ideas better. I think the people of Michigan would like you to talk about how you're going to protect auto workers when you're supporting every single policy that has undercut the wages and jobs of Michigan auto workers your entire life and public service. But whatever you want to talk about, Abdul, keep my wife's name the hell out of your mouth because she's way out of your league.
0: J.D. Vance advocating for the honor of his wife. Number six this week on America's Top Soundbites. And with J.D. Vance's soundbite there at number six, we thought we would dig through the AT Soundbites archives and find another man honoring his wife. It's a flashback this week. Will Smith and his slap to Chris Rock from 2022.
3: Jada, I love you. G.I. Jane 2, can't wait to see it. All right? That was a nice one. Okay. I'm out here. Uh-oh. Richard. Oh, wow. Will Smith just smacked the out of me.
4: Keep my wife's name out your fucking mouth.
3: Wow, dude.
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3: It was a G.I. Jane jump.
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3: I'm going to, okay? Okay. 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Okay.
0: Our flashback this week, Will Smith defending his wife's honor from 2022. 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And we're up to number five this week. And it's last week's number one. Here's Secretary of War Pete Hegseth with No Trannies, Just Training.
5: 555, number five.
6: Every dollar squandered on redundancy or bureaucracy or waste, it's an insult to you, the taxpayer. And it's a theft from warfighters. This is a new department with a new focus on our core mission, where we're restoring the warrior ethos. And that means a focus, an unrelenting, uncompromising focus on lethality. It means no more DEI. It means no more trannies, just training. It means colorblind, gender neutral, merit-based, back to basics across the board, no matter if you're carrying a rifle or you're working on the plant floor.
0: Pete Hegseth, no trannies, just training. Last week's number one at number five this week on America's Top Soundbites. That means there's a brand new number one this week on America's Top Soundbites, but we've got four huge soundbites to go. And we're at number four, and here's the latest from Donald Trump talking about James Tallarico, a little freaky.
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7: Thank you. So I'll be going to Texas. And we're working very hard. We want to win that race. He's running against a man who should never be. We have a very good candidate, Ken Paxton. And he's running against Telefrico, they call him, because he is a little freaky. And that's not a man that represents the value of Texas. So I'm going to help Ken Paxton, and I'm going to spend a lot of time in Texas.
0: Donald Trump, a little freaky, debuting at number four this week on America's Top Soundbites. 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And before we get to the three biggest soundbites in the land this week, let's check out a track that's just bubbling under the top 20. It's from Senate candidate of Nebraska, Democrat Dan Osborne, and some leaked audio.
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9: I have people recording me, so I can't say I want to abolish ICE. I can't say those words. I'll be f***ed. The state is made up of 50% Republicans, 26% Democrat, 24% Independents. So my win numbers, mathematically, I have to get probably 10 to 15% of Republicans to win this race. How am I going to do that? By f***ing saying, oh, I love trans people and they should be able to play in sports. Like, no, Jane, that's not how I win.
0: Dan Osborne, Senate candidate, Nebraska, leaked audio, just bubbling under the top 20 this week on America's Top Soundbites. We're counting down the biggest soundbites in the USA. 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And at number three this week, it's a debut from Adam Schiff. Here's his latest, Where's Your Papers?
5: Number three.
10: I never thought I would see a day in this country where people were required to carry their identification papers, or they would be questioned based on how they looked or where they worked or their accent. This is the stuff of the 1930s. I never thought I would see it in the United States of America, and yet this is what so many millions of Americans are dealing with. Can I give hope that this will come to an end? Absolutely. We're going through a terrible time in our history. We are in crisis. Our democracy is in crisis. People, I think, have forgotten what this country is about. But I have been at this long enough to see that these crises we've faced throughout the last couple decades and well beyond in our history, they don't last forever, and this too shall pass.
0: Where's Your Papers? Adam Schiff, coming in at number three this week on America's Top Soundbites. As the numbers get smaller, the hits get bigger on AT Soundbites. We're up to number two this week, and this is our biggest mover on the chart this week. Moving up from number seven to number two, it's Jill Biden with Spiked Drink.
5: Number two.
11: No, I mean, there's all kinds of theories. You know, he had been traveling. I know he was tired. He didn't feel well that day when I saw him, but there was nothing definitive that I could point to. And I had been on the road for 2 weeks up until that moment. Mm-hmm. So I wasn't with him. I didn't see him days before, weeks before. I saw him maybe 1 hour before.
12: Mm-hmm. And there's no way anyone could have, God forbid, laced his drink or something.
11: Who knows?
12: Who knows?
11: Mm-hmm. Right? Mm-hmm. Who knows?
0: Joe Biden with Spiked Drink. Moving up the charts this week, five notches to number two on America's Top Soundbites. 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It's from Jennifer Welch. Here's her latest on Stephen Miller.
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13: And nobody thinks for a second, Stephen, that you give a shit about kids with cancer. 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I don't give a shit about them. 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I mean,
0: 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And it's from Maine Democrat It's from Maine Republican Susan Collins, not bringing it up that her opponent is married to his cousin.
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14: Should the circumstances of his personal life and his the mother of his children be relevant to this campaign? 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
0: Susan Collins, I'm not bringing it up. Number one this week on America's Top Soundbites. Well, there you have them. 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Buck. I'm Brandon Vogt. 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
0: How'd we end up with so much time here? 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Run your game. Yeah, so I'm hoping I'll be at the Republican convention in Dallas next week. And if so, I'm sorry, you're not. No sound bites. I can't do it all, everybody. So we'll have sound bites in 2 weeks. If I don't go, then you'll have sound bites next week. If not, and hopefully we have more great sound bites like this one here. This is LA City Council. No kidding. Not made up.
1: I'd like to propose that Los Angeles consider a pilot program for free hygienic sexual relief clinics.
0: Just a pilot.
1: Primarily serving the homeless and unhoused.
0: Okay.
1: This means equality. It means private sexual relief through or where appropriate and consensual with a partner. All funded by public tax dollars and managed with professional oversight.
0: Oh, yes. Because, you know, if it's proposed in L.A., it'll happen at some point. And then they'll do it in Portland and San Francisco and Austin and then Albuquerque. Yeah, that's how those things go. So we can look forward to that in Tim Keller's fourth term as governor. Those little stations they'll have out there. Oh, I've got time for one note maybe. Oh, from Todd. Now at Chipotle, the Cardi BV special. JJ, fan of Chipotle?
2: My number one go-to on the road.
0: I've never been to a Chipotle. I'm missing something, right? I need to go.
2: It's solid.
0: Okay, good. Cardi B's longtime love for Chipotle has finally become a menu item. Yes. She's teaming up with the restaurant chain to launch the Barty Bowl, featuring her personal go-to order. What's your go-to at Chipotle, JJ?
2: The Burrito Bowl.
0: Burrito Bowl. Maybe you can get a Barty Bowl next time you're there.
2: I'm going to try it out this evening.
0: Okay, so the Barty Bowl, chicken, white rice, queso, fresh salsa. That's not bad. Lime chips. How are you with the lime chips on the side?
2: Chips and dip all day.
0: All right. TJ Trout, how's it going?
3: Lime chips.
0: Lime chips?
3: Yeah.
0: A little too limey for me.
3: I don't know what I think about lime chips.
0: Okay.
3: Not right. Sure.
0: You're undecided, huh?
3: Yeah, yeah. All right. Jury's out.
0: Yeah. We got coming up today.
3: Got Dan Mourning coming in here today.
0: Oh, goodness.
4: Talk about the yeah. State Fair.
0: A lot of energy there for Dan Mourning.
4: That guy is never in a bad mood, or rarely.
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8: From ABC News, I'm Chuck Sievertson. No verdict yet. The jury's gone home again after deliberating a sixth day in the Lindsey Clancy murder trial in Plymouth, Massachusetts. Being called in and talked to by the judge, who explained to them again what reasonable doubt means.
9: If you evaluate all the evidence and you still have a reasonable doubt remaining, the defendant is entitled to the benefit of that doubt and must be acquitted.
10: This was a very hushed courtroom, anticipatory. Was the jury going to finally come out and call it quits? Were they going to come up with a verdict? We just didn't know. But there were some audible gasps when the judge sent them back to deliberate after reminding them about his instructions regarding reasonable doubt.
8: At the courthouse, ABC's Aaron Katursky. Clancy's accused of intentionally killing her three children. According to people in the courtroom, there appears to be an issue with one juror. The Trump administration today filing an urgent appeal with the Supreme Court seeking permission to immediately implement new postal service rules for mail ballots, which critics say impede on states' authority to run elections. A temporary order stopping the rules expires September 10th. Federal judge set to rule shortly. Answering questions about the Iran war and high gasoline prices, Vice President Vance at the White House saying he makes no promises as to when the average price of gas will again be $3.
11: Gas, frankly, could have been much, much higher were it not for our efforts.
8: Vance says he wouldn't call the Iran war a war, as there are no more combat operations, just flare-ups, he says. This as the total number of U.S. troops wounded in the war was just updated to 790, according to a Defense Department database. 18 others have been killed. The Pentagon is extending deployments of U.S. service members in the Mideast, say three sources familiar and a document reviewed by ABC News. 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
12: From 96.3 News Radio KKOB, I'm Mike Gaba. An Albuquerque man has been charged following the shooting of a bear that had been roaming a neighborhood near Tramway and Paseo del Norte. KKOB's Natasha Leyva has the story.
13: Authorities say that 36-year-old Brandon Meade admitted firing a shot at the bear on August 2nd after an encounter involving his dog. Meade told deputies the bear and her cubs had been causing problems in the area for weeks by getting into trash cans. The mother bear survived, but one of the cubs died after being separated during efforts by wildlife officers to relocate the animals. Meade now faces a charge of neglect use of a deadly weapon. Natasha Leben, News Radio, KKOB.
12: A warning for people using online marketplaces in central New Mexico. We turn to KKOB's Zoltan Chani Salcedo for that.
14: The Bernalillo County Sheriff's Office is investigating multiple robberies involving a woman who allegedly used Facebook Marketplace to set up meetings with people selling electronics. Authorities say the suspect has several tattoos and was driving a silver gray Chrysler 200. Detectives are now trying to identify the suspect and locate any additional victims. Anyone who recognizes the vehicle or has had contact with the suspect is urged to reach out to investigators or submit a tip anonymously through the TIP 411 app. Sultan Chani Salcedo, News Radio, KKOB.
12: Coming up, a story of two men. One gets life in prison, the other one gets the freedom to hit the dance floor again. 96.3 News Radio, KQOB.
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12: The man who shot and killed an 83-year-old man in a Santa Fe parking lot in 2024 before stealing his Jeep was sentenced to life in prison by a federal judge this week. 40-year-old Zachary Babbitts sentenced Tuesday to life without the opportunity for release, plus 26 years. Babbitts had pled guilty earlier this year to 13 federal counts in connection with a 2024 crime spree that involved robberies, carjackings, and the fatal shooting of Gordon Wilson during a carjacking in a parking lot in front of a Best Buy store. Federal prosecutors had announced in 2025 they would seek the death penalty for Babbitts, who had a lengthy criminal record and was released from a New Mexico prison just a few months before Wilson's death. He agreed to a life sentence in April as part of a plea deal that allowed him to avoid the death penalty. And the father of 20-month-old twins left inside a car while he went dancing at a local nightclub is now free from jail. Despite a request from prosecutors to keep Stephen Natsaway in jail through trial, a judge ordered his release from MDC on pretrial monitoring. The judge did order, however, he cannot have contact with the victims and cannot return to the Dirty Bourbon. As far as Wall Street today, the Dow closing up to the tune of 598 points. Your next news update at 3:30. Traffic and weather together next on the Sevens. I'm Mike Gabe.
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17: We can end DWI.
18: Well, traffic right now, you will see some slowdowns. I-25 affecting both directions near the construction zone. That's to be expected. Traffic also moving a bit slow right now, headed west on I-40 as you approach the interchange. You're also seeing a little congestion headed west on Alameda near Coors. I'm Michael Carlisle with KKOB Traffic, every 10 minutes on the 7s.
19: See an accident? Call the Traffic Tracker hotline at 505-767-9167. I'm Michael Carlisle from the 96.3 News Radio KKOB Traffic Center.
20: A chance for scattered thunderstorms and showers this evening. A low of 60 degrees in Santa Fe, 65 degrees in Albuquerque. Friday afternoon, a slight chance of thunderstorms, 83 the high in Santa Fe with a low of 61 degrees, 89 degrees the high in Albuquerque with a low of 66 degrees Friday night. More on your extended forecast on KOAT.com.
21: Currently in Albuquerque, it's 89 degrees on 96.3 News Radio, KKOB.
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12: Hey, what's going on? Hope you're all good out there. Hope all is well in your world. Well, you know, it was a beautiful night last night at Isotopes Park. So what did you guys talk about when I was gone?
2: Not you, that's for damn sure.
12: Well, I didn't expect you to talk about me.
2: However, I did come up with an idea.
12: Yeah, yeah.
2: And that is every time you talk about, say, what you did last night, it's either going to be nag or brag. You're going to nag about how horrible things were for you when you threw out the first pitch.
12: Yeah.
2: Or you're going to brag how great you think you were.
12: Yeah.
2: And you know.
12: What, do you got bets on this or something? Or what?
2: You should have put one out.
12: Well, you know, so.
2: Nag or brag.
12: Yeah, you probably should. You should make a sounder for that.
2: What was that guy, the mayor, that the cartoon that was always the old rich guy that was always Mayor McBrag or whatever.
12: Well, see, I was going to start the show with this. Now, what do you want me to do? What do you want me to do?
2: Did I blow it?
12: Now, I want to thank everybody out there last night for being so nice to an old dude who still thinks he, well, might have a shot if he tried out for the Cleveland Guardians.
2: Yeah.
12: Yeah, funny. Yeah, it's funny. I did find out how quickly that I ain't in baseball shape. Yeah. Well, it's weird. You know, Forrest, you know, Forrest Stolting,
2: mm-hmm.
12: From the Topes.
2: Yeah, yeah.
12: He agreed to have a catch with me.
2: Okay.
12: Yeah, before I threw out the first pitch. And it's kind of depressing how things start to hurt that never hurt before when you used to throw baseball. You know, before you started using muscles that you haven't used in years.
2: Mm-hmm.
12: Well, I guess this is nag?
2: Yes, definitely okay.
12: Okay.
2: The nag.
12: Yeah, yeah. Okay.
2: Which we knew you would do.
12: Sure, indeed. So last night, though, was Women in Sports Night. So,
2: hence you pitching, throwing out the first pitch.
12: Of course, yeah. It kind of makes sense to have me throw out the first pitch. You're right. So, no, I was surrounded by young, fit, nubile women.
2: Oh, boy. Here we go with the brag.
12: No. No, I'm saying because, were you kidding me, man? They ignored me.
2: Yeah.
12: You think they're even looking at me? Come on.
2: They're too busy on TikTok.
12: Exactly. But, you know, these women, most of them probably could have done me some great physical harm if they wanted to. You know what I'm saying? You know. So, you say, what else? What else went on out there? Oh, yeah. Special greeting to the spectators and even some of the Isotopes workers who came up to say hello. Most of them wanted to talk about the old rock days.
2: Uh-huh.
12: You know, so I got into a lengthy discussion with one guy, a dude who loved our crank calls, and we call people pretending to be somebody else than who we were.
2: Oh yeah,
12: yeah, yeah. They, you know, that bit stopped working with the advent of cell phone technology,
2: right?
12: Because no one would ever just blindly pick up a phone,
2: right?
12: When you have a cell phone, nobody does that anymore, right?
2: That Stefan that would call you every once in a while.
12: No, that was a bit. That was Jared doing Stefan.
2: Oh, okay. That was awesome.
12: Oh, thanks for that. That was actually a funny bit. Yeah, anyway, so his two favorite crank calls were the faulty vibrator. I don't know if you're what we call the woman who had just bought a vibrator. Somebody told us that she just bought a vibrator, so we were the vibrator company and told her it was faulty, that she was in danger of electrocuting herself.
2: No, I don't remember that one.
12: Well, yeah, the funny thing. You know, well, the funny thing about that one was, I mean, she was like freaking, and then we had to then when the call was over, ask permission, tell who we were, ask permission for to put it on the air.
2: Oh yeah,
12: and
2: yeah.
12: She let us do it. I wouldn't have let us do it. I wouldn't have let us done it. Yeah, faulty vibrator. Then the tropical fish tank one. You probably don't remember that one either. You can find them somewhere online, I'm sure. Hey, if you haven't missed something on this show, go to the podcast. Yesterday, for instance, talked again about data centers and how the poll in the Journal by Brian Sandoroff showed that, you know, we just don't seem to like them, and that's both political parties. Everybody wants to slow things down, get some damn guardrails in place, and apparently the state thinks so, too. Also, we talked with Shannon Dixon, who is president of the Responsible Gaming Association in New Mexico. So if you or somebody you know has a gambling problem, go to their website for help. Or maybe you missed Dr. Barry Ramo first, and this was not surprising, railing against RFK Jr.'s vaccine policy.
2: Yeah.
12: He referenced his piece that he wrote for the Journal on August 21st called Robert Kennedy Jr. is Making America Sick Again.
2: Yeah.
3: Did you read it? You should read it.
2: No.
3: It's actually a good piece. But on a lighter note, well, maybe a lighter note, he was also talking about erectile dysfunction.
2: Right. He was comparing RFK to erectile dysfunction.
3: Yeah, he was. You, RFK Jr., you are just a limp, dysfunctional person.
2: Mm-hmm.
3: There you go. Yeah. So no, but he was saying how most of erectile dysfunction is caused by decreased blood flow to your nether regions, which could mm-hmm. be a sign of like arterial something going on with you.
2: Yikes.
3: But then again, he said Viagra is perfectly safe with very few side effects.
2: Oh, cool.
3: So you know, there's that.
2: Mm-hmm.
3: So yeah, see, if you missed any of that, go to the podcast, go to newsradiokkb.com. Look for me doing the duck and cover under my desk. Click, whoopee, there it is, man. The cosmic vastness of the TJ Trout Show comes at you and just plows through your brain, seeding it with all the news, information, interviews, and lame attempts at entertainment that you can handle.
2: Whoopee. What was yesterday?
3: By golly.
2: By George.
3: I got a few more in there, too. Yeah,
2: cool.
3: So.
2: Keep coming.
3: Yeah, you heard him already at the controls today. Show producer, board op, and dude need talk to if you want on this show, Mike Trujillo. So we're filling up, man. We're filling up again for all of September.
2: Already midway through September, we're filled up. It's crazy.
3: Yeah, that's cool. So anything new in your world?
2: Nah, not much. Going to be off a few days here, and it's going to be nice.
3: Yeah, good for you, man. Yeah, good for you. So, okay. Oh, by the way, last night.
2: Mm-hmm. Yeah.
3: No, we're going to talk to Forrest in a second. I did not embarrass myself.
2: Okay.
3: That's all. I just did not embarrass myself. Okay. See, you could have been there to trash talk me, though.
2: Well, I was here. How could I be there?
3: Yeah, you couldn't. You were doing the show. You're right. Yeah, so anyway. Over there in the traffic bunker, Michael Carlisle, who also teamed up with Trujillo to do the last half hour of the show.
18: So I got a question.
3: Yeah.
18: Why don't you do any cool stuff now that gets people talking and remembering things that happen on this show?
3: You say something?
18: I mean,
3: it's a different show,
18: but it doesn't have to be.
3: Let me tell you something.
18: Well, we could do prank calls about electrocuting vibrators.
3: Well, we could. That was a funny prank call. You should look it up.
18: Look, Barry Ramo would fall for it. You could call him up pretending to be RFK Jr.
3: No, actually, it's true. It is an age thing.
18: Yeah.
3: So if you just call up and harass senior citizens,
18: we could pick on the elderly.
3: But let me tell you about like people say, "What you do 94 Rock on this show?"
18: I know you can't. It's a different time.
3: It doesn't work. I tried when I started. You weren't on the show yet.
2: Mm-hmm.
3: Either of you.
2: Yeah. Right.
3: I started trying to do some of the character bits.
2: Mm-hmm.
3: You know, Joe Campbell appealed like that. Lead balloon, baby.
2: Really?
3: Yeah.
2: Yeah.
3: Nobody got it.
2: Hmm.
3: Yeah. Maybe they would now. I don't know. But yeah, they didn't get it back then. So I just stopped doing it.
2: Yeah.
3: Yeah.
2: And some of them are kind of dated.
3: Well, of course.
2: Yeah. You know?
3: Yeah.
2: But yeah, you can't. Sometimes it's kind of, like they say, lightning in a bottle. You know, you can't reproduce it.
3: You can't bring it back. You're right. Yeah. I mean, it was a time, man. It was a time period.
18: Put it like this, TJ. I have it on good authority. You were introduced last night as pumpkin growing aficionado.
3: Yeah, I saw that.
2: Get out. Oh my god.
18: That's your lot in life now.
3: Well, no,
18: pumpkin growing aficionado.
3: Well, no, I was kind of surprised by that. But the first thing was Radio Legend.
18: Yeah.
3: That was pretty funny. Right.
18: She might have mentioned Radio Legend somewhere in there, I guess.
3: Yeah. Hey, let me ask you a personal question. Carlo.
18: Uh-huh.
3: Now, when are you going to start your disappearing act on this show again because of Lobo football?
18: 2 weeks.
3: Okay.
18: 2 weeks from tomorrow.
3: You looking forward to that?
18: Yeah.
3: I figured you would.
18: Yeah.
3: You going to hang around, though?
2: Well, where the hell am I going?
3: I don't know where you're going to go. I don't know. Good. I'm glad you're going to hang around.
2: I have to be.
3: Yeah. Okay. I got some. Oh, can I hit this just really quickly? Oh, hold on a second.
4: Seed sack alert. Seed sack alert.
3: Got enough of that. And I got some news.
18: Uh-oh.
3: We got a new band this year.
18: Ooh.
3: And I'm very excited about this band.
18: Smashing Pumpkins.
3: No. That'd be very cool.
18: Yeah.
3: These guys have been around for decades here in Albuquerque.
2: Yeah.
3: Yeah. The Watermelon Mountain Jug Band.
18: Yeehaw!
3: They have bluegrass, baby. They've just agreed to come out to do a C-Tech.
2: All right.
3: Yeah.
18: Do they legit have someone playing a jug?
2: I think they do.
3: I never asked
18: them. That would be awesome.
3: I never asked them.
2: A lot of the bluegrass bands have that guy.
3: Yeah.
2: Have to.
18: It's a lost art.
3: Yeah, well, if they don't, maybe you could do it.
2: Yeah.
3: Yeah.
18: I'll be disappeared that weekend.
3: So. Oh, yeah. I'm sure you would.
2: Granny's jug.
3: Indeed. Yeah. Hey, over there across the hall, the almost sacred confines of the Gibbles Newsroom. All right, what?
12: Oh, I was just watching the video from you last night. What? I didn't hear you, Cuban.
3: I know
12: it's great. I mean, yeah. Throw like a little girl. You can't bring your own plate. Stuff like that.
3: You know, if that happened, I would have laughed my ass off.
12: Mm-hmm.
2: I'd have loved to have been out there. Trout sucks.
5: Yeah. Oh, yeah.
3: I used to get that occasionally.
12: Yeah. Sure. We'd have been there to support you in our own special way.
3: Yeah. Oh, I'll bet you would.
5: Oh, yeah, yeah, yeah.
3: Yeah. The bend over, pull your pants down
12: oh,
3: salute.
12: Oh, you name it. All holds barred. Nothing.
3: Yeah, yeah, sure. So it was fun.
12: Yeah.
3: No, it was fun doing that, man. I mean, it was kind of low key, but it was fine.
12: Did you stay for the whole game?
3: No.
12: Did you have to go home and rest?
3: I had to. No, Mrs. Trout was expecting me at home. So
12: did
3: I had
12: you say
3: to,
12: dreading or expecting?
3: Probably both.
12: Yeah.
3: So I had to go home. No, I did not stay for the whole game. Not that I would not have liked to have stayed
12: I'm
3: for the whole game.
12: I'm surprised she didn't go to see her big, strong man perform. Oh, and then you, too. I mean, you could have joined in. I mean, yeah.
3: Wow. Oh, that's funny. Yeah. Oh, that's really funny.
18: Have you always been this whipped, TJ? No, I got to go home. The wife's expecting
12: ooh,
18: me.
12: Oh, whipped.
3: I wouldn't call it whipped.
18: Does she not let you do the prank calls anymore? Is that what's going on here?
3: Oh, she was a fan of the prank calls, man. You know, she helped me with some of the bits.
18: Did she?
3: Yeah, she wrote some of the parody songs, man.
12: She's actually the funny one in the family. She's actually the talented
18: one. She's probably the brains behind this operation.
12: She is.
18: Yeah.
2: She's the Joe Walsh of the Eagles.
3: Hey, sweetheart, are you listening right now? That was Mike Trujillo.
12: Yeah, get the name right.
3: Mike.Trujillo at Cumulus.com. Okay. All right, we got to go. Gabe, anything new in your world? Then we got to go.
12: No, you are my world, so that's it.
3: That's just freaking great. All right, we got a phone call we got to make in a second. Carlisle with traffic. Hold on.
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18: Well, traffic right now, things moving slow both directions of I-25 near the construction zone. You've also got a crash northbound I-25 near Lomas. That is blocking your right lane, so that'll add to your slowdowns in that direction this afternoon. Headed west on I-40, as you approach Coors, you'll see a little bit of a slowdown there. You've also got some congestion westbound on Alameda as you approach Coors. I'm Michael Carlisle with KKOB Traffic every 10 minutes on the 7s.
19: See an accident? Call the Traffic Tracker hotline at 505-767-9167. I'm Michael Carlisle from the 96.3 News Radio KKOB Traffic Center.
20: Expect scattered thunderstorms and showers this evening. 60 degrees the low in Santa Fe, 65 degrees in Albuquerque. Slight chance of thunderstorms Friday afternoon and evening with a high of 83 in Santa Fe, 89 degrees in Albuquerque.
21: Currently in Albuquerque, it's 89 degrees.
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3: 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Hey, Forrest!
5: What's going on, TJ?
3: What's going on, man? Hey, look. Wasn't it yesterday? Wasn't that almost like Field of Dreams?
5: Oh, it totally felt like it. You know, I mean, you had a big crowd out here. You know, we were playing catch on the field. Yeah. Like, what's more magical than that?
3: It's like you want to have a catch?
5: Yeah, Dad, come on.
3: Yeah, I know. I almost wept thinking about that. So, anyway. Hey, no, thanks for the catch yesterday, man.
5: Oh, of course, man, it was a blast. I mean, I was honestly kind of impressed, man. You had some heat behind your fastball. You had, over the top, little sidearm. Even had a little curveball and a knuckleball, too.
3: Yeah, that's right.
5: You're bringing out all the stops.
3: Yeah, I threw a couple of knuckleballs. Sorry about some of those errant throws, though. They kind of got away from me. So.
5: It is what it is, right? No one's perfect.
3: No. Yeah, obviously, right? Yeah. Hey, look, dude, I did this without embarrassing myself. And, and it's because of you, because if I didn't warm up, I don't know what I would have looked like. With the pitch, I was a little high and outside. Hey, dude, I got a little old man smoke on it, though.
5: Oh, you certainly do. I mean, I saw Parker Mashinsky, who was your the guy catching your first pitch, and yeah. I could tell by the video, he was impressed by the smoke you were bringing on that, man. He had a big old grin on his face. Yeah. He was like, okay, I see you, TJ. Yeah.
3: I knocked him on his ass. He walked back on his ass. He fell down. I threw it so hard. Maybe he says it to everybody who does this, but he actually just say this to me. He said, I didn't expect you to throw it that hard.
5: You can see him shaking his hand, like, oh my god, that hurt.
3: Oh, it hurt. Come on, man. You didn't tell me he was gonna do that. You know, the thing is though, man, it's always magical, right? Walking out onto a professional baseball field like that.
2: Yeah, first I need a vomit button over here but you're right. Yeah.
3: Vomit button. No, but it is, right? Because, and if, especially if you're in the baseball, I was thinking it's almost like church-like. You're in a giant sports cathedral.
2: It's intimidating.
5: I mean, cathedral is certainly the right word for it. I would totally agree with that, especially here at Isotopes Park where, we can sit almost, 16,000, 16,500 here.
3: Yeah.
5: Beautiful ballpark.
3: Yeah.
5: Picturesque background. You can't get more nostalgic than this.
3: Yeah, oh, it's great. It's fantastic. Hey, I got to ask you something, though. You know the ball they gave me, the one I threw? So was that like a regulation ball? Was that some cheap imitation?
5: No, that's a ball we sell in the pro shop and it'll be used for all our first pitches. It's got our Isotopes logo on there. Okay. Makes it seem a little more special. So whenever you look back at the base, like, oh yeah, there's the Isotopes logo. I remember throwing the first pitch out.
3: Yeah, that's right.
5: Seams are a little lower on that one than a regulation ball.
3: Oh, okay. Hey, it was Women's and Sports Night too. A lot of fit, nubile women surrounding me.
5: Oh yeah, it was incredible. I mean, we had teams from UNM. We had semi-pro teams from across the city as well. We were honoring a number of, very impactful women who've, done fantastic things for women in sports across the city and state of New Mexico. You can do a quick shout out, Amy Begin from UNM, Bella Siebert, a Special Olympics athlete, Sandy Lemon, pro LPGA golf pro, and then, of course, our very own Chrissy Baines, general manager. So it was a fantastic night to honor all those very important women in sports.
3: Yeah, I was surprised Chrissy Baines actually recognized me. I was surprised. So.
5: Oh, I mean, of course. Who would recognize you, TJ?
3: Yeah, there you go. Hey, we got to go. I want to thank Forrest. Thanks again. Stop by before the end of the season.
5: I certainly will, man. Thanks so much, TJ. We'll see you soon.
3: Thanks for the catch, man.
5: Anytime, man.
3: All right, we'll see you later. Forrest Dalding from the Albuquerque Isotopes. There's some traffic coming up. Hold on.
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18: Okay, traffic right now. You've got a crash northbound I-25 at Lomas. That is blocking your right lane. Once you get through that, you'll see more slowdowns both directions of I-25 near the construction zone. You've also got a little congestion both directions of I-40 near the interchange. That's folks trying to exit off onto I-25. You've also got some congestion on Alameda headed west as you approach Coors. I'm Michael Carlisle with KKOB Traffic every 10 minutes on the 7s.
19: See an accident? Call the Traffic Tracker hotline at 505-767-9167. I'm Michael Carlisle from the 96.3 News Radio KKOB.
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0: 16-year-old girl in 2022 while he was working with Estancia Municipal School District. Court records indicate the girl also babysat Lewis's children and worked at a restaurant he owned. Lewis has pled not guilty and is scheduled to return to court on September 16th. Mountaineer's mayor says the case will not affect EMS operations. And law enforcement agencies say a major crime reduction initiative in northern New Mexico has led to charges against 10 high-priority suspects. We turn to KKOB's Natasha Leyva for more on that.
1: Known as Operation Tempest, the 10-month operation brought together federal, tribal, state, and local agencies in response to crime concerns in Española. Prosecutors say those arrested have lengthy criminal histories and are now facing federal firearms charges, with some also accused of drug offenses. Officials say four defendants have already entered guilty pleas and noted that federal convictions often carry longer mandatory prison times. Investigators also confirmed similar operations are underway elsewhere in New Mexico. Natasha Leyva, News Radio, KKOB.
0: A man is under arrest after allegedly dismantling flock cameras around Albuquerque and then showing up downtown to return them to the Bernalillo County Sheriff's Office. That man identified himself as John Vaughn on social media, but he is identified as Javon Martinez, who posted video on Instagram appearing to show cameras and equipment that he had taken down. In the video, John Vaughn says this isn't the first time he's disabled those flock cameras, claiming he has previously covered or interfered with the cameras. That happened in Rio Rancho back in May. KKOB reached out to BCSO, but a spokesperson said they couldn't release any details as that investigation is ongoing. Jail records show that Martinez is charged with interference with communications and attempt to commit a felony. He also has two traffic warrants. And the quote reads, "Damage to the cameras is a bit discouraging, but it's not going to discourage our efforts," close quote. That was said by interim chief for the Santa Fe Police Department, Ben Valdez, and he is referring to Monday night's installation of six speed cameras, which started recording drivers in Santa Fe on the north and south side of town in an effort to slow down traffic. Some of those also target loud exhaust. However, within hours of installation, someone shot at four of those cameras almost immediately after they went live. Valdez mentioned the devices are still functioning and capturing violations. He said they plan to file charges once they find out who did it, and those charges could include criminal damage to property and negligent use of a firearm. So the countdown is on for the 102nd burning of Zozobra, which is set for tomorrow night in Santa Fe.
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0: 88 degrees in Albuquerque. In Santa Fe, 82. 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
4: I appreciate you hanging. It's Thursday afternoon. T.J. Trout, Rio Carla Gama.
0: Yeah.
4: Yeah. See, you should have shown up last night. It was a lot of fun.
0: You know, you're a star.
4: Yeah, whatever.
0: That's all there is to it.
4: Yeah, sure. All right, so what else? I'm looking to look through my notes. I got nothing for you.
0: What?
4: I'm like,
0: is your arm sore? You couldn't write anything down?
4: No, actually, my arm is not sore. I thought it would be, but it's not.
0: Yeah.
4: Yeah. So
0: let's go. I think you could still make it. I think you could still do it.
4: Well, you know, I did that once years and years and years ago. I was in my late 30s, I think. Back then, they were the Cleveland Indians. They were coming to Albuquerque to have a tryout for some reason and was going to be here in town. And I think it was at the, I don't know if it was at the Duke Stadium at the time or the Isotope Stadium at the time, but they were having a tryout. And, of course, as a joke, I called their manager.

0: management.
1: Okay.
0: And ask them, can I come down and can I try right. out too?
1: Right.
0: They laughed so hard.
1: Dude, you should have done it. You could have gone down in your geisha outfit. That way, if you totally screwed it up, you could say, look, I didn't really intend to.
0: It'd be hard to throw a baseball in a geisha outfit.
1: That'd be the whole thing. Yeah. See, you could pull it off that way.
0: Yeah, sure. Well, that didn't work out.
1: No. So that's why you're here. That's why we got you.
0: Yeah, indeed.
1: Mm-hmm.
0: So, all right.
1: Hey, listen, you're going to like this because I've been meaning to mention this to you for a while. So the secrecy continues, the plotting, the planning.
0: All right, here we
1: go. You know, data centers.
0: Yeah.
1: We've been talking about it.
0: Yeah.
1: Everybody's upset. Well, it seems, and I got this off the Albuquerque Journal today, so a private meeting recording is raising new questions.
0: About, really?
1: Yes, about this proposed data center project at Spaceport America.
0: Oh, I saw that.
1: Uh-huh. So, and there's big efforts to modify Sierra County's recently approved data center moratorium. People pushed back in Socorro about this data center that they were planning to build. So they said, okay, fine, there's a moratorium. But it seems like negotiations, quote-unquote, are still going on. So this recording captures local officials, business leaders, and developers discussing ways to allow the, quote-unquote, proposed green data project to move forward despite the 18-month moratorium. Shenanigans afoot, my friend.
0: That'd be a shenanigans. Yeah, how old is this news? When did that happen?
1: Well, they didn't say when the recording was made.
0: Yeah.
1: But it has obviously been since the moratorium was into place because they're discussing how do we wiggle around.
0: Okay. Well, see, with that one, did you just call it a green data center?
1: That's what they call it, green data.
0: Green data.
1: It's kind of a pleasant little way to
0: do it. Yeah, sure it is. I want them to define what that means.
1: Uh-huh.
0: And I think everybody wants them to define what that means.
1: Mm-hmm.
0: Yeah, Melanie Sansbury just came out and said, look, man, I do not believe, I'm paraphrasing what she said.
1: Sure.
0: I do not believe Project Jupiter is saying about water use.
1: Mm-hmm.
0: So, this is a big issue.
1: Yeah.
0: You know.
1: So. Yeah, there's a lot of going on. And, of course, we were talking about the very polite gentleman that returned all the Flock cameras yesterday.
0: Oh, that was very kind of him.
1: Yeah, yes, he's very polite.
0: He was a public servant.
1: That's what I'm thinking.
0: Yeah,
1: like,
0: come on.
1: He would break into your house and return some things going, I don't really like this ashtray. No,
0: that's right.
1: You got to take this back.
0: Yeah.
1: He's that kind of guy. But to that point, so now the El Paso Police Department has decided to stop using their state-funded Flock readers because, one of the representatives says he was notified of the change by the police chief. They're not going to renew it. They're taking down their Flock cameras, citing concerns about privacy, data sharing, and misuse of the technology.
0: Yeah. See.
1: So it's growing.
0: Because I remember when Albuquerque, how long ago did they put those in? A year ago?
1: Yeah, it was relatively. Yeah.
0: Because I remember them saying, hey, look, we got people, you know, bad driving all over town. We need something. Our police are overwhelmed.
1: Mm-hmm.
0: Remember them saying that.
1: Mm-hmm.
0: I think with most people, maybe I'm speaking out of line. I don't know. I think with most people, it's not so much that they're catching bad drivers. It's what happens to the, obviously, what happens to the information.
1: It goes to your green data center down there at Spaceport.
0: yeah, that's it. That's exactly right. No, but I mean, that is a legitimate concern. What are you doing with that? I mean, you got us. Okay, you caught somebody. Then what happens? There's got to be some verifiable way that they make sure all that, I almost said the S word, is deleted.
1: But, you know, think of your own computer. Now, you hit delete to kind of clear out your cache of stuff.
0: Yeah.
1: But you know that doesn't really delete, right?
0: Yeah, stuff never goes away.
1: No. So why would it go away at the green data center?
0: Well, maybe they could figure that out.
1: Maybe they could.
0: Maybe
1: and real quick, since you love traveling and history, and I didn't know this, did you know that beneath the Los Alamos shopping area, one of the busiest ones they have, there's a Starbucks, and right beneath it sits the Ice House Tunnel.
0: The what?
1: The Ice House Tunnel.
0: All right, what the hell's that?
1: It's a Cold War era facility where they stored nuclear weapons.
0: No kidding.
1: Yeah, it has 5 underground vaults. Yeah.
0: Wow.
1: Yeah.
0: I don't know if you can tour it. What's
1: though.
0: Down there now?
1: That's what I'm wondering.
0: I don't. Well, you got to find out. You're the reporter. Go down there and find out.
1: I've got to go to the bathroom.
0: Send Natasha down there. She'll do it.
1: Oh, you know she would.
0: Yeah,
1: she'd come back with a story. She's the one that got those Flock cameras.
0: All right, we got to go. Hey, good talking to you, though. All right, we got Carl Hour Traffic, 96.3 News Radio, KQB. Hold on.
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3: And traffic right now, you've got more slowdowns both directions of I-25 near the construction zone. You've also got crash cleanup continuing northbound I-25 near Lomas. That's affecting your right lane, and it will add to your slowdowns in that direction. Both directions of I-40 near the interchange, you're going to see a little bit of a slowdown, folks trying to exit off onto I-25. You've also got a little congestion on westbound Alameda as you approach Coors. I'm Michael Carlisle with KKOB Traffic every 10 minutes on the 7s. See an accident? Call the Traffic Tracker hotline at 505-767-9167. I'm Michael Carlisle from the 96.3 News Radio KKOB Traffic Center.
4: Currently in Albuquerque, it's 89 degrees on 96.3 News Radio KKOB.
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0: All right, appreciate you listening. Thank you very much for tuning in. DJ Strauss, by the way, coming up in just a few minutes. I'm going through my notes here. Hold on a second. Coming up in just a few minutes, we're going to have Dan Morning from the New Mexico State Fair come in. You know, they're going to be pre-starting the fair on Labor Day weekend, and he'll tell you how all that's going to work out. So he's got that going on. And then in the 5 o'clock hour, we got former undercover DEA agent and administrator and author Mike Vigil coming in. He's got a lot of stuff he wants to talk about, including still that fentanyl pill drop on the streets, what he thinks the DEA should have done, and a whole bunch of stuff about the border, too, going on with him. Hey, Carlisle.
3: Yes.
0: Yeah, thank you for what you just sent me. I'm gonna get to this in a second because I think it's very important. We're talking about data centers. Gabe brought that up again. Mm-hmm. And the fact that, and then the journal poll, was it yesterday? They're actually like leaking out all the journal polls like a little bit every day. And we don't like data centers out here. And the thing that's interesting about that is it is bipartisan hatred. It's Dems or Republicans, independents. Everybody is not a big fan of these, and they want to put the brakes on and slow things down. All right. I mean, even Camilla Fibelman from the Sierra Club said she's not 100% against them, but they need guardrails and we need to slow the process down. Melanie Stansbury released a letter. Let me see. This told reporters, it's really vitally important that the public continue to ask questions, use their voices, and continue to put pressure on the state to do its due diligence and to make sure that the data centers will be held responsible for what they want. Last month, the New Mexico State Supreme Court called for a temporary halt to the Office of the State Engineer's authorization of a well, the water well, located in Santa Teresa near the 1,400-acre data center down there at Project Jupiter. That's been put on a temporary stay, and they say the court needs to review it and to see what the damage might be. Stansbury said she sought answers from the state engineers and other agencies as to whether it had obtained proper water rights and or permits to operate in compliance with New Mexico water law and the state's obligations under the Rio Grande Compact and interstate agreements. That really hasn't been talked about that much. Now, this is disturbing.
3: Yeah.
0: And this needs to see the light of day, and a lot of this stuff does not see it. This has been reported by ABC News. A plan by the EPA, the Environmental Protection Agency, the plan could make it harder, not easier, harder for the public to learn about and comment on data centers that have sparked obvious backlash in communities across the entire country. The EPA proposal would eliminate a federal requirement that states notify the public and seek comment before issuing air pollution permits for data centers and other industrial facilities. States could still offer opportunities for public comment, but the EPA would no longer mandate them as a condition for states to grant permits. So what you're seeing is actions by bad actors out there have now been empowered because the EPA won't enforce this stuff.
3: Yeah, everybody's calling for more info. We need more info on these things, and the EPA is trying to make it harder to get info.
0: Yeah.
7: They're playing out criminals, man.
0: Yeah, what do you say to that? What do you say to that? That's like crazy.
7: Yeah.
0: So anyway, well, that's the world we're living in. I keep saying it's the world we're living in. You don't like any of this stuff, vote. Vote in November. All right, Carlisle with traffic. Hold on. Thanks for that, Carlisle.
3: 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Well, you've got that crash northbound I-25 at Lomas. It is blocking your right lane. Once you get past that, you'll see more slowdowns both directions of I-25 in the construction zone. Headed west on Paseo between 2nd Street and the river, you've got some slowdowns. You've also got some congestion headed west on Alameda as you approach Coors. Both directions of I-40, right around the interchange, you're going to see a little bit of a backup there, folks trying to exit off onto I-25. I'm Michael Carlisle with KKOB Traffic, every 10 minutes on the 7s.
19: 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Call the Traffic Tracker Hotline at 505-767-9167. I'm Michael Carlisle from the 96.3 News Radio KKOB Traffic Center.
0: You know, I don't get it, man. I mean, it's like there's something that the administration does not understand. That water and air don't belong to them. Water and air doesn't belong to industry. Water and air belongs to all of us. And if they're taking us out of the equation having to do with whether or not we want to drink clean water, recreate in clean water, breathe clean air, and they want to take us out of that equation, there's something wrong, man. I was totally something wrong with that.
7: Dude, they've been doing this for decades. Yep. It's not something brand new. And the air and the water doesn't belong to anybody. It belongs to those who have the highest bank account. That's the way they've conditioned us. It's corporate America, people that like capitalism and love capitalism. Well, this is the world that they've created because greed supersedes anything. Morals, ethics, water, air, blood. You name it.
0: Follow the money. Always follow the money.
7: That's all it is. Yeah. Bunch of ripoff thieves.
0: Right. But this latest EPA thing is a recent thing by this administration, though. This just came out.
7: That administration, they're thieves.
0: Yeah, well, there you go. But anyway,
7: criminals
0: again
7: and molesters.
0: If you don't like this, what do? You go to the polls. You go to the polls in November and you vote.
7: Mm-hmm.
0: You know, if you like it, I don't know how you could, but they go vote. You know, and they were talking around with Merritt a couple of days ago about, you know, well, you know, what if there's federal agents at the polls and hopefully there won't be. It don't matter. Go and vote.
7: Oh, and to that note, real quickly, anybody's saying, well, you sound like a kook. Everybody's a criminal. You know what? It's the Democrats. It's the Republicans. It's both of them. They all take the kickbacks because they can make a lot of money. Damn be everything else in the world. They're not going to live long. That's the way they figure.
0: Yeah, well, there you go. All right. Vote, though. You got to vote in November. You know, whatever it takes, however you can do it, vote. We got more of that coming up about mail-in voting, too. They're still trying to get the Supreme Court to thwart mail-in voting. So more on that coming up a little bit later, too. All right, this is 96.3 News Radio, KKOB.
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1: Well, traffic right now, we're still dealing with that crash northbound I-25 at Lomas that is blocking your right lane. Once you get past that, you'll see more slowdowns. I-25 both directions near the construction zone. Headed west on I-40. As you approach the interchange, you'll see some slowdowns. Those last until Coors. Also some congestion eastbound I-40 near the interchange. Westbound on Paseo near 2nd Street, you start to see slowdowns. You've also got slow-moving traffic headed west on Alameda near Rio Grande. I'm Michael Carlisle with KKOB Traffic every 10 minutes on the 7s.
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3: 89 degrees in Albuquerque.
4: All right. All right, coming up a couple minutes, like I say, we got Dan Morning from the State Fair coming up. Tell us all about what's going on this year. The unofficial opening is this weekend, and then, see what new stuff they got going on. And then in the 5 o'clock hour, we got former undercover DEA agent, administrator, and author Mike Vigil coming on with us to talk again about that fentanyl drop on the streets of New Mexico. Border issues, what's the situation in the border right now, what's going on with Venezuela and that 54 billion barrels of Venezuelan oil that supposedly are coming our way. What's the status of our relationship with Venezuela right now, and how much that oil might the U.S. see domestically, things like that. We're going to talk about with Mike Vigil. Also coming up next week, we're going to be busy, man. We're going to be talking to a former CIA agent, Steve Hirsch, wrote a book. Also, we got Ned James coming in next week, since it is the official beginning of the NFL regular season. The New Mexico Department of Agriculture is coming on with us. Josh is coming on Wednesday. And then, David Marler, National UFO Historical Record Center. Very interesting developments, what's going on with David and his UFO Record Center out in Rio Rancho, because the feds are now involved, and he's going to talk all about that. 96.3 News Radio, KKOB. Hold on.
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7: From ABC News, I'm Chuck Sievertson. Some more insight as the jury's gone home again after deliberating a 6-day but reaching no verdict in the Lindsey Clancy murder trial in Plymouth, Massachusetts. They were called in and talked to by the judge, who reminded them of this key consideration.
8: If you evaluate all the evidence and you still have a reasonable doubt remaining, the defendant is entitled to the benefit of that doubt and must be acquitted.
7: At the courthouse in Plymouth, ABC's Aaron Katursky.
9: Lindsey Clancy, who is often quite passive in the courtroom, as jurors were leaving for the night, she turned to watch each juror file out of the courtroom. She knew that her attorney was frustrated. She seems to be on the brink of being found not guilty by reason of insanity, but there is a holdout here that's preventing that.
7: Clancy's accused of intentionally killing her 3 children. The defense claims postpartum psychosis. Trump administration today filed an urgent appeal with the Supreme Court seeking permission to immediately implement new postal service rules for mail-in ballots, which critics say impede on the state's authority to run elections. Asked about the Iran war and high gasoline prices, Vice President Vance at the White House.
10: We've been quite successful up to this point. Gas, frankly, could have been much, much higher were it not for our efforts. But I'm not going to make a promise about when it's going to return to $3. What I will say is that we have to remember, why are we doing this? Number one, it's so that Iran never has a nuclear weapon.
7: Americans are paying the highest prices for gas ever recorded for this time of year, according to the latest Energy Department survey. Gas Buddy reports the national average price of diesel fuel has hit a record high of $5.82 a gallon. Number of U.S. troops wounded in the Iran war was just updated to 790, says a Pentagon database. 18 others have been killed. 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
3: 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The chief of Mountain Air's EMS department has been placed on administrative leave while facing criminal charges involving a former student. 39-year-old Josh Lewis accused of sexually assaulting a 15-year-old girl in 2022 while he was working with Estancia Municipal School District. Court records indicate the girl also babysat Lewis' children and worked at a restaurant that he owned. Lewis has pled not guilty and is scheduled to return to court on September 16th. Mountaineer's mayor says the case will not affect EMS operations. And a warning for people using online marketplaces in central New Mexico. KKLB's Zoltan Chani Salcedo explains.
12: The Bernalillo County Sheriff's Office is investigating multiple robberies involving a woman who allegedly used Facebook Marketplace to set up meetings with people selling electronics. Authorities say the suspect has several tattoos and was driving a silver gray Chrysler 200. Detectives are now trying to identify the suspect and locate any additional victims. Anyone who recognizes the vehicle or has had contact with the suspect is urged to reach out to investigators or submit a tip anonymously through the Tip 411 app. Sultan Chani Salcedo, News Radio, KKOB.
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3: Questions over water use at Project Jupiter are back in the spotlight after Congresswoman Melanie Stansbury called for a state investigation into the massive data center project near Santa Teresa. Stansbury says more transparency is needed regarding the project's current construction water use, as well as its long-term impact on the drought-stricken Lower Rio Grande Basin. State water officials maintain the project is operating under an existing water right and remains within its authorized limits, while legal and regulatory challenges continue. And speaking of data centers, a private meeting recording now raising new questions about a proposed data center project at Spaceport America and efforts to modify Sierra County's recently approved data center moratorium. According to the Albuquerque Journal, the recording reportedly captures local officials, business leaders, and developers discussing ways to allow the proposed green data project to move forward despite the 18-month moratorium approved in July. That discussion included concerns about public opposition, water use, and economic development. The proposed solar-powered data center remains under review by state regulators. Next news update, 4:30. I'm Mike Gabe, 96.3.
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1: Well, traffic right now, you've got slowdowns both directions of I-25. The closer you get to the construction zone, headed west on I-40 near the interchange, you start to see slow-moving traffic. That'll last until Coors. You've also got a little congestion eastbound I-40 near the interchange. Westbound on Paseo, as you approach 2nd Street, you'll see slow-moving traffic. You've also got slowdowns headed west on Alameda near Rio Grande. I'm Michael Carlisle with KKOB Traffic, every 10 minutes on the 7s.
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14: A chance for scattered thunderstorms and showers this evening. A low of 60 degrees in Santa Fe, 65 degrees in Albuquerque. Friday afternoon, a slight chance of thunderstorms. 83 the high in Santa Fe with a low of 61 degrees. 89 degrees the high in Albuquerque with a low of 66 degrees Friday night. More on your extended forecast on KOAT.com.
20: Currently in Albuquerque, it's 91 degrees on 96.3 News Radio, KKOB.
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4: Yeah, too late. Hey, everybody. You know what I like about today? You keep talking about the temperature. It's not 90. It is not 90 degrees.
20: Well, then what is it?
4: Yeah, I think the last one you said was 89.
20: No, it's 91 now.
4: Oh, is it?
20: Yeah, I just refreshed my computer. It went up.
4: Damn it!
20: The hell, man? I'm reading what the computer tells me. I didn't make that up.
4: I was excited for a second. Hey, you got to be happy, right? Look at this.
20: Oh, I'm ecstatic.
4: I know, right? We got Dan Morning in here, New Mexico State Fair. How you doing, man?
20: Fantastic, man.
4: You know, so I'm going to tell you, this is two things. First thing was, because Mike Vigil's coming in later, undercover DEA agent and administrator former.
20: Yep.
4: And I had his questions for him in front of me that I was going to start asking you.
20: I'll make stuff up. You bring that question, and you know me. I will make stuff up out of the dark. It doesn't matter.
4: All right, dude, what's the most scariest thing that ever happened to you in Colombia?
20: I couldn't speak the language. That's first of all. No.
4: Hey, good to see you.
20: You too, Teach.
4: You, of course, you got to be busier in hell.
20: Nah, we're good.
4: Yeah, hey, we're good.
20: No, it's awesome, but you're right. Hey, about this heat, cloud cover is our friend.
4: Oh yeah,
20: right
4: course.
20: Now, yeah.
4: Right, don't start talking about this yet.
20: You got it.
4: Because you just brought something in. Oh, hold on. I know, let me pour this, yeah. So this is the official centennial lager. From
20: unbelievable.
4: For the state fair.
20: Yep,
4: they did this for you guys.
20: Boxing Bear. Kevin and his son Dylan. Amazing.
4: We just had them in. Because they won the IPA challenge.
20: But you know what I love about these guys, TJ, is that this is a family business of every essence. Small business at its best.
4: Oh, yeah, for sure.
20: And they are competitive, and they are bringing a product, their new tap room down off of Alameda. Oh, my gosh.
4: No, I know.
20: Fantastic.
4: I told you off the air, man. I mean, you know, when I got here, so like the second time around 7 years ago, first thing I noticed about this town were the breweries.
20: Fantastic.
4: What a great brew scene this town has turned into. And Boxing Bear, way to go. And then, so this is the official state bear, state fair beer.
20: Oh, beautiful lager.
4: Right, hold on.
20: Inhale.
4: All right, good nose.
20: Swish. Yeah.
4: Did you pour any?
20: Oh, I have not poured
4: any. I can't drink that. I got to stay sober, dude.
20: Yeah, me too.
4: I got to talk to Mike Vigil. You know, you don't want to talk to Mike. Well, maybe I should talk to Mike Vigil drunk.
20: Well.
4: Freaking cheers.
20: Salute.
4: All right, there you go.
20: Gintani, long life.
4: That's delicious.
20: Oh, my God.
4: You know, so the thing about this is, again, I say this a lot about when we have the Beer Fridays in here. This is so good, it's dangerous.
20: Yes.
4: Because you could just keep drinking, especially on a hot day, keep drinking.
20: Well, that's what Dylan did. He said he wanted to brew something that, you know, if you're at the state fair, you know, on a hot day, it's just going to refresh it.
4: Okay, we got stuff to talk about.
20: Oh, man, we do.
4: Well, look, man, this is kind of a... I don't know how Labor Day weekend always – does not always coincide with you guys.
20: No, this is as late as it's ever been for us. So, I mean, you know, we have our midway is all set up.
4: So the midway set up.
20: Oh, it's been set up. Oh, and cool. they're going, we got nothing to do. What's going on? I said, hey, we got the American Futurity going on.
4: Yeah.
20: The richest horse race in the country. Horse, $3 million purse.
4: What is that?
20: That starts Labor. It's all this
4: that's
20: all
4: Labor Day.
20: Labor Day. Oh, okay. So I was like, man, this is a no-brainer. Let's open up.
4: Yep.
20: Bring up the midway. The fair won't be open because we're still setting up. You get a lot of the people that put the fair are traveling from like Colorado or Kansas, some other fairs.
4: Yeah.
20: But the midway is ready to go. And man, free admission. No problem. Come on out.
4: Did you just say free admission?
20: I said free admission. Hot off the presses, man. That's great. And it's going to be fun. And it's a preview of what's going on. Again, the Midway Reithoffer shows.
4: Yeah.
20: One of the best midways in the world.
4: Yeah.
20: Family business, been around since the 1800s.
4: Okay, know. So you can get in for free.
20: Yes.
4: The midway is open.
20: Yes. Food.
4: Okay, what time and all that? When
20: okay,
4: when is open?
20: Tomorrow, 5 p.m.
4: Oh, okay, Friday, tomorrow.
20: Tomorrow. We're opening up 5 p.m. till close. And then Saturday, Sunday, and Monday opening at 3.
4: Okay, cool. Very
20: and
4: cool.
20: So, I mean, yeah, come on out. It's going to be a good time. Go see the horses.
4: You know, that's a great idea.
20: Yeah, I mean,
4: it's kind of like an unofficial, like a kind of a cold opening, you know?
20: Yeah, a little soft opening, man.
4: Soft opening, that's
20: yeah,
4: what I
20: meant. Yeah, it's good stuff, man. Just like the restaurants, babe.
4: Yeah. So they're going to be food?
20: Oh, there's going to be food.
4: Okay.
20: Yeah, they bring their own concessionaires over there, you know?
4: Yeah.
20: You know, I told them, you know, because they come from Florida, I said, you need to learn the art of green chili.
4: Oh, yeah.
20: 100%. And they have. They've kind of figured it out.
4: Well, it's important.
20: Yeah, no. And I tell every concessionaire that travels into New Mexico, you don't have green chili. We had a lobster roll guy come in. It's like, bro, I love a good lobster roll.
4: Yeah, man, for sure.
20: But it ain't going to happen. He threw green chili on that thing, and he couldn't keep them.
4: Oh, no kidding.
20: Oh, it was ridiculous how good it was. Yeah, so, I mean, we love to mess with the food.
4: Is that guy still at the fair, the lobster roll guy?
20: No, he's not here this year.
4: Son of a...
20: I
4: was
20: going to
4: say, you should have brought some in, man.
20: You know, we love a good, good lobster
4: roll. When is the official opening?
20: September 10th, and that's Thursday after Labor Day, and it's $2 admission, $2 rides. That's right. And then that's also a Thursday for Graze Days. So we call that is where we get $5 menu items on our concessionaires. So you want to
4: graze like grazing in the grazing in the grass.
20: Yeah, exactly. Graze around the fair.
4: I thought you meant like graze, like people with gray hair getting cheap.
20: Oh, 100. Our people, AARP forever. I'll tell you. So, we have our day on Monday, man. And let me tell you what's special about Monday on the senior appreciation blow up colon. Hey, nothing says state fair.
4: What did you just say?
20: I said a blow up colon. No, that is hot. That's news right there. No, it's seriously. It's an
4: what the hell are you talking about?
20: It's so seriously. Presbyterian brings out this blow-up colon. That you go,
4: are
20: it's
4: you
20: a
4: kidding
20: tunnel,
4: me?
20: You go, and it can show you all the things that you shouldn't have.
4: Can you like walk through it or anything?
20: Yeah. It's a
4: seriously.
20: It's a walker, baby.
4: You can walk through a blow-up colon.
20: Listen, we're the state fair, TJ. We do not disappoint, man. We bring something for everyone.
4: That should be part of Meow Wolf or something, man. You go up to Santa Fe. Here it is, man. We got flashing lights inside this lower bowel that you have to walk through.
20: You know, I don't know. Yeah, we're a little bit crazy.
4: All right, you caught me off guard on that one, man.
20: Yeah, sorry,
4: I did not know about that.
20: Yeah. Well, you know, it's one of those things, you know, about the fair. You know, we have all the great entertainment, the great food, stuff like that. But it's also about education.
4: Yeah, sure.
20: And getting people help. We have a sunscreen the sun bus.
4: Yeah.
20: We'll be out there doing free sunscreen, skin cancer screening.
4: Yeah. Health is everything, man.
20: Yeah, I mean, you can get your vaccines, you can get flu shots, you can get everything.
4: No kidding.
20: Oh, no. Yeah.
4: Look at you guys. You're like full service.
20: Oh, yeah. We take care of everything over there. Yeah. And check your colon.
4: Check my colon. Yeah, I'm late on my colonoscopy, man.
20: Hey, man, mine was 10 years ago, and they said see you in 10.
4: Okay, I got to do it in January.
20: Attaboy.
4: Yeah, it's fantastic. All right. Okay, so the official is Thursday. And what are some of the entertainment? Who's coming to the fair this year?
20: Man, we're stacked this year. I'll tell you, the first weekend, if you love Red Dirt Country, and by the ticket sales we have, people love it.
4: Yeah,
20: we've got Ian Munsick on Saturday, who is a great Red Dirt artist, kind of a little more newer artist, and then you got the Turnpike Troubadours. And so, if you've watched Yellowstone or anything, that they were a big centerpiece band in Yellowstone.
4: They
20: could
4: be playing inside the colon.
20: Outside the colon. We save that for Monday. This band, they are great. Right. And the greatest thing about it is it's against extreme bulls. We are bringing some of the nastiest snot slinging, dirt flinging, cowboy stomping bulls you ever saw. No, this is a.
4: I'm gonna assume that's in Tingley.
20: Yeah, it's in Tingley, absolutely. And this
4: it's
20: is
4: not central.
20: That's a different
4: song. Yeah, it's a totally different yeah, we're talking
20: about.
4: We
20: got to let that
4: go. But anyway.
20: But anyway, we digress. But I will tell you that the Bulls are nasty. And this is one of the last point rodeos before NFR.
4: Yeah.
20: So you're going to get the best Cowboys. You're going to get the best rough stock. So if you've never been to a rodeo, you're going to come on out, man.
4: Well, rodeos are fun, man.
20: They're a blast.
4: We got Dan Morning in here from New Mexico State Fair. I want to come back with you. I want to talk about some more of the and many different exhibits we got going on. A little bit about the food with the green chili cheeseburger competition.
20: Oh.
4: And I have to bring up Pumpkin Boy, Alan Clark.
20: Dude,
4: I have to bring him
20: up. We're ready for him. We got our big crane ready to go.
4: I should say State Fair Pumpkin Champ, Alan Clark.
20: Yeah, he's almost unbeatable.
4: Indeed. All right, we got Carlo with traffic. Hold on.
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1: Traffic right now, we've got more slowdowns, I-25 affecting both directions. The closer you get to the construction zone, you're going to want to be patient going through there. Westbound on I-40 near the interchange, you start to see slowdowns. Those last until Coors. You've also got congestion continuing eastbound on I-40. As you approach the interchange, headed west on Alameda, you've got congestion near Rio Grande. Traffic also moving slow right now, westbound on Paseo between Jefferson and the river. I'm Michael Carlisle with KKOB Traffic every 10 minutes on the 7s.
2: 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I'm Michael Carlisle from the 96.3 News Radio KKOB Traffic Center.
14: Expect scattered thunderstorms and showers this evening. 60 degrees the low in Santa Fe, 65 degrees in Albuquerque. Slight chance of thunderstorms Friday afternoon and evening with a high of 83 in Santa Fe, 89 degrees in Albuquerque.
6: Currently in Albuquerque, it's 91 degrees on 90.
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4: Hey, thanks for listening. We got Dan Morning in here, New Mexico State Fair. But let me tell you briefly, about Isleta Lakes. And I want to tell you about Isleta Lakes because Isleta Lakes is celebrating their 40th anniversary. It is their 40th anniversary at Isleta Lakes. Actually, and casino, the whole thing. 40 years out there, man. That's really something for those guys. And let me tell you about their anniversary special. So their 40th anniversary special, you can enjoy fishing with the family for only $40 at the lakes. That includes two adults and two kids. So you can call them for more information on that, or you can just go to their website and find out. But I do want to congratulate Isleta Resort and Casino for their 40th anniversary. And, hey, the lakes, though, that's what I talk about. You know, they're open at 6:30 in the morning, And great place to relax. You get easy parking right near the lakes, walking past picnic areas, restrooms, comfortable with your fishing solo or what we were just talking about, bringing the family with you. And it's located on the beautiful lands of the Pueblo of Isleta. And, yeah, you know, after you get done fishing, fish in the morning, head over to Isleta Resort and Casino for breakfast or lunch. Maybe stay for a little bit of the entertainment. But I want to, again, congratulate. Happy anniversary. 40 years for these guys. And they wanted me to give you one more fishing tip. And the fishing tip happens to be, if I can find the darn thing, is, yeah, if you're trout fishing, you might want to use lighter line for trout. Because trout can be line shy. So, you know, 4 to 6 pound test line usually works pretty well for trout. Now, catfish can handle a heavier line, you know, up to 8 to 15 pounds test. But you're fishing for trout. Keep it light, man. All right. Isleta Lakes, appreciate you guys being with us. And congratulations on your 40th anniversary. Go out and fish. Take care of that 40th anniversary special. Again, it's just $40, includes 2 adults and 2 kids. All right. There you go.
20: Baby.
4: Yeah.
20: That's it. Fishing.
4: You're a fisher person.
20: I'm so dadgumlutely, man. Yo. Bob Gurney, baby.
4: Oh, yeah. The late, great Bob Gurney.
20: The man, the myth, the legend.
4: Indeed. So, yeah, that's right, because he put that thing on right on the State Fairgrounds.
20: Huge show.
4: All right. So, okay. There's a couple things you really want to talk about, and a lot of it's value this year.
20: Yeah. You know, TJ, I mean, we have to be cognizant of the demographic and what's going on in our economy. And we do not want to get the state fair where it's unaffordable for New Mexicans.
4: Yeah, for sure.
20: So, I mean, we have all kinds of discounts. Like I told you, Thursday already, opening day, $2 admission, $2 rides. Mm-hmm. But we also have the dollar day. But here's something that's happening, and it's going to start tomorrow at 10 a.m., is that we're having a flash sale, $4 admission tickets. And that runs all the way through Sunday.
4: Oh, cool.
20: Yep. And so, I mean, get your tickets, get those admission tickets, save that
4: value. Okay, so these are $4 admission tickets for the fair.
20: Yes.
4: Now, the weekend's free this weekend.
20: The weekend is free this weekend.
4: Yeah, absolutely. But this is for going forward.
20: Going through the fair. Okay. Right. And then we have the Mega Pass. It's $35. That's admission and rides, unlimited rides on at the Midway. Yeah. And that's the best way to go on the weekend. That's the cheapest way to get there.
4: Sure.
20: So then if you're going to come on the weekends, we got to talk about park and ride.
4: Yeah.
20: God,
4: it makes sense.
20: Yeah. Coronado Mall, it's a 7-minute ride. You go through security at the mall. So all you're going to do is you're going to get off the bus and go right to the action. So
4: yeah, it makes perfect sense.
20: Yeah, it's a great way to beat the traffic.
4: Yeah.
20: It can get a little bit busy. Parade day is the first Saturday. So, you know, it can get a little bit nuts. But one of the things I'm really excited about is we got a couple concerts. At the end of the fair. And this one band I'm telling you about is absolutely blown up. It's called The Warning. And these are three sisters from Monterrey, Mexico that are amazing musicians. And man, it's a throwback to old rock and roll, man.
4: Yeah,
20: you know, we're talking about Rush. You're talking about, you talk about the Grand Funk Railroad and one of my favorite bands, Zebra.
4: Oh, Zebra. Oh,
20: calm down. Zebra's in the house.
4: Wow, look at that.
20: You know, so, I mean, no, but these ladies are brilliant, and it's a heck of a show.
4: Yeah.
20: So you want to get your tickets early.
4: Well, when is that?
20: That is the 19th, the Saturday, with PRCA Rodeo.
4: Okay, you're familiar with that band.
3: Yes, and I'm going to go.
4: Oh, cool.
20: Oh, yeah. You don't want to miss them because they just dropped an album, and they're blowing up all over the
3: They're huge, right now. TJ. You'd totally dig them. It'd be nice to get them on the show, one of them, to talk about what they do. Yeah. They're really great.
20: Yeah, no, I know that there's some stuff in the works, man, because they are fabulous. They're wonderful.
4: Get them in here, man.
20: Yeah. Yes, and we love to have them, and we got lucky to ever booked that. Yeah. But then we also got Everclear on Thursday.
3: Oh, that's cool.
4: Do you really?
20: Yeah, Thursday night, Everclear's coming, man. They're coming right out of Vegas and coming right to
4: no
20: us.
4: No kidding.
20: Oh, yeah.
4: Who books all this stuff?
20: We do.
4: Well, I mean, I'm...
20: Sabrina Garza. She is amazing. She is a product of Barbara Hubbard down in New Mexico State.
4: Wow.
20: And taught her well, and we go out to Nashville, and she does an amazing job with her.
4: When's Everclear again?
20: Thursday.
4: Thursday, okay.
20: Yeah, absolutely. You don't want to miss them.
4: So this coming Thursday, a week from today.
20: A week from today, yes. You want Next
4: Thursday. Yeah, okay, okay. I don't mean to confuse people. I'm sorry.
20: That's all right. You know, when you have State Fair beer, I just, I don't know what to tell you.
4: Yeah, that's right.
20: But then, we have Tanya Tucker. I know people were, what?
7: Tanya Tucker.
20: She's awesome still, man.
7: Yeah.
20: Yeah.
7: I talked to Tanya Tucker.
20: Oh, she's fantastic. So good lineup and great rodeo and standalone rodeos. You know, I mean, we have all kinds of good stuff. And what we don't want to do is forget about New Mexican musicians. We showcase all the best and the great musicians and the different genres that are here in New Mexico. So we have what we call our own music festival called Soundwave New Mexico. So we'll have that again, and YouTube Sensations Jam in the Van will be out there too, putting people on the air, and it'll be a lot of fun.
4: All right, we got Dan Morning in here, New Mexico State Fair. Hang with me for one more break.
20: You got it,
4: bro. Because we still haven't talked about the green chili cheese competition. I want to talk about that. And also, some of the exhibits, including my pumpkin boy.
20: Yeah.
4: I will see if you're all ready for his big one this year.
20: We got the big crane, buddy.
4: All
20: big
4: right, you
20: crane.
4: Need the big crane. You need the big crane.
20: Oh, yeah.
4: All right, news and traffic coming up. Hold on.
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1: Slowdowns continue, I-25 in both directions as you approach the construction zone. Be really patient going through there. Seeing a little bit more of a slowdown right now, westbound on I-40 as you approach the interchange and lasting until Coors. Eastbound I-40, right around 4th Street, traffic starts to move slow. Those slowdowns are going to last until the interchange. You've got congestion on westbound Alameda as you approach 2nd Street, headed west on Paseo between Jefferson and the river. Traffic's moving slow in that area. I'm Michael Carlisle with KKOB Traffic, every 10 minutes on the 7s.
2: See an accident? Call the Traffic Tracker hotline at 505-767-9167. I'm Michael Carlisle from the 96.3 News Radio KKOB Traffic Center.
6: Currently in Albuquerque, it's 91 degrees on 90.
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4: 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An Albuquerque man charged following the shooting of a bear that had been roaming a neighborhood near Tramway and Paseo del Norte.
8: Authorities say that 36-year-old Brandon Mead admitted firing a shot at the bear on August 2nd after an

0: Santa Fe.
1: This year's towering Old Man Gloom has been designed to resemble King George III as organizers commemorate the 250th anniversary of U.S. independence. Gates at Fort Marcy Park open at 4 o'clock, followed by hours of entertainment before the burning begins at 9 p.m., including a fabulous drone show. General admission tickets are $30, with discounts available for students, seniors, military members, and veterans. Organizers have again capped attendance at 50,000 people, and ticket sales have already passed 40,000. Sultan Chani Salcedo, News Radio, KKOB.
2: The New Mexico Goatheads already scoring big before their first game ever hits the ice. The team announced that single-game tickets for its inaugural home opener on October 16th have officially sold out, more than 6 weeks before puck drop. The Goatheads will open their first season at the Rio Rancho Event Center against the Idaho Steelheads. Limited number of season ticket packages remain available, while tickets can still be purchased for the team's October 17th and 18th games. And New Mexico is moving ahead with plans for a major redevelopment of the state fairgrounds in Albuquerque.
3: Earlier this year, the Fairgrounds District Board approved a master plan that includes housing, a stadium, new roads, green space, and commercial development on the west side of the property. State officials say the next step is selecting an anchor developer who would be responsible for building the proposed 15,000-seat stadium and new residential developments. The state hopes to name that developer by the end of September, with decisions about the stadium tenants expected by November. Michael Carlisle, News Radio KKOB.
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5: Yeah, I didn't know one of these beers, you know what I'm saying?
6: Anyway. Hey, glad you're with us this afternoon. Kind of like a beer Thursday today, because we got... We have the official state, New Mexico State beer from Boxing Beer. It's a lager, really good lager.
7: Unbelievable.
6: Yeah,
7: just enough hops to remind you that's a craft beer.
6: Yeah, indeed. All right, Dan Morning in here, New Mexico State Fair. Off the air, you're telling me what the vision is. To keep the fair where it is.
7: Yep.
6: You plan to build out around the fair. Yep. You plan an arena. You want a United down there.
7: We love to see a stadium. We want to see the stadium. We want to see an arena.
6: Yeah.
7: I mean, we're the largest city in the United States that doesn't have a modern arena.
6: Yeah.
7: Within that's
6: how big. What are you looking at?
7: At least 12,000 seats.
6: Yeah.
7: You know, you don't want to go any larger than that, because once you start hitting into that 15,000, instead of M's after the number, it's B's. You're looking at $1 billion. That's not realistic.
6: Yeah. Yeah. All right. Well, this is all for another day and another conversation, because we can talk a lot about this.
7: Oh yeah.
6: And I'm with you, man. Keep the fair where it is. Expand the area. And yeah, but you're saying the concept of almost a New Mexico State Fair village, like around the fair.
7: I think entertainment district.
6: Yeah, man. I think it's great.
7: Yeah. I mean.
6: Yeah.
7: We'll build our own unique 6th Street in Austin.
6: Sure.
7: Like that.
6: Yeah.
7: Or 16th Street up in Denver.
6: Oh, that's a fantastic idea. Yep. So, all right, a couple more things about what's going on at the State Fair that I got to throw you out. I'm not going to throw you out.
7: I love it, man.
6: All right, so, green chili cheeseburger competition, man. When's that going on? How's that working?
7: Baby, that is going to happen on Monday.
6: And this coming to Monday?
7: No,
6: next Monday. So I know.
7: I get all thrown off on that, too. But it's always that first Monday. And trust me, they are coming to play. This is the Super Bowl of green chili cheeseburger contest.
6: Yeah.
7: And we have restaurants from all over the state. I mean, we got them here in local, and there's some good ones here. I don't know if you've been to Fuego 505, but they're entering.
6: Okay.
7: Great burger.
6: Right.
7: Effing Bar on the west side.
6: Sure.
7: Legit burger. Then you got Tico, man. It's not a contest without Hatch New Mexico and Sparky's being represented.
6: Oh, so Sparky's going to be there?
7: Yeah, he's there, man. He's outstanding.
6: Oh, fantastic.
7: Then we got Stackers, down at the food hall. Fantastic, burger. This burger place up in Aztec, New Mexico, it's called Badlands Burgers and Brews. Wow.
6: Really?
7: If you're up in Aztec.
6: Well, if I'm going to the San Juan, maybe I'll have to stop in there.
7: You definitely want to.
6: All
7: and then down in Berlin, those folks down south, they know Fat Sats, man. And they're coming as well. And then on Santa Rosa, I mean, right off the Mother Road, Route 66, baby. La Via Burgers and Boba. And just fantastic. And then we have Smash and Shake here.
6: Okay.
7: In Albuquerque. So that's a great lineup.
6: How does this work?
7: What's
6: the process?
7: The process is, we have the different restaurants

0: These are all restaurants. They're not food trucks. They're actual brick and mortar.
1: Brick and mortar.
0: I want to
1: okay.
0: get the brick and mortar guys that are paying a lot of taxes and all that stuff for their thing to come out and get a shot at what's going on. And they submit their request to be a part of the show, be part of the contest. Yeah. And then we have a group of our staff and stuff that and chefs that we go through and we kind of figure out who's going to be the best lineup for us. And so we limit to about 8 or 9 restaurants.
1: Oh, okay.
0: But we've tried to circle. They have to be from around the state, it's not just Albuquerque.
1: Yeah, okay.
0: So, and that's one of the big things there. And then they have to bring their own grills and to bring all their own stuff.
1: Yeah.
0: We'll supply the health stuff and all that good stuff with them. And they come out there and all they got to do is cook. Now, what's great about this contest is, it's blind judging. We have a bunch of great judges, good chefs, personalities out there, but we also have the people's choice. So there's going to be about 200 of the state fair's finest people out there being able to go out. And
1: oh, very cool.
0: Thing.
1: Okay,
0: and there's a process we use, a lottery kind of thing, so they can come in and get that bird.
1: All right. Sounds good. All right, final any new exhibits?
0: Oh man, yeah, we got all kinds of stuff. You know, the thing about the state fair, you know, your price of admission gets you all this free entertainment. We call it spectaculars. These are free entertainment things that we have going on, strolling, summer permanent. One thing we have is we have this high dive exhibit coming out. These guys are nuts. It's this dueling pirate thing, and they set themselves on fire, jump off this 80-foot little bitty platform.
1: Wow.
0: Really cool. Then we have this jet ski jetpack circus that's coming out here. Really amazing. And then for the kids and for the families, we got this dinosaur exhibit.
1: Oh, cool.
0: Oh, man, it's going to be huge. It's going to be in our entire front gate at gate one.
1: Yeah.
0: And they can also do kind of like a mini dig, you know, and
1: very cool.
0: Uncover some fossils and learn a little bit. Some we want to educate with educate.
1: Of course.
0: But here's one thing I'm really excited about is our wine festival and film festival at the farm, at Whataburger Farm.
1: Guess who's involved in the wine festival?
0: You know, man, our Chris Goblet.
2: Oh.
0: Goblet is in the house. He's in the house. Yeah. So, Chris works with the New Mexico Department of Agriculture. You know,
1: of course.
0: He coordinates all the happy hours over there.
1: Friend of the show,
0: But it's 400 years of grapes.
1: 1629, baby. We got the anniversary coming up.
0: So, he's going to bring some. We're going to have a great little wine festival.
1: We've got to end this. But you got a crane ready for Pumpkin Boy Alan Clark's.
0: Big crane. Not a little crane.
1: Yeah.
0: Big crane and a bigger scale.
1: Okay.
0: Just saying.
1: All right, cool. All right. And fantastic.
0: Come get your tattoos at the fair, too.
1: Oh, fat tattoos.
0: Tattoos right by the speakeasy. Hey, you have a couple cocktails, and then you get your flash art. This is True Grit tattoos. Legitimate, not henna, not something you peel off from a cereal
1: box. This is a real freaking
0: tattoo.
1: Legitimate,
0: get your tattoo.
1: It's a commitment.
0: No fair is doing this, and we're getting huge response. This is what people wanted.
1: How many people you expect this year?
0: Over 500,000, well over. I know it's going to be that. Yeah, the response for the fair this year, our sales are outrageous. Yeah,
1: people are being starved for entertainment. They
0: need
1: something to do.
0: Good, safe. Family entertainment.
1: All right.
0: Safest fair in the country.
1: Dan Morning, good to see you.
0: You too, brother.
1: Anything happens in between then and now, let me know.
0: You got it.
1: All right. New Mexico State Fair cannot wait. It's free this weekend. It's a pre-opening. Free this weekend. All right. We got Carla with traffic. Hold on.
3: In traffic right now, a lot going on. You got those slowdowns both directions of I-25 at the construction zone. You're going to have to be really patient going through there. You've got slowdowns headed west on I-40 starting back around Carlisle. They last until Coors. You've also got a brush fire eastbound Paseo at 4th Street down to one lane. Due to that, you're also going to see some slowdowns headed west on Paseo in that same area. You've got congestion on Alameda westbound as you approach 2nd Street. And traffic moving slow right now westbound on Montaño between Rio Grande and Coors. I'm Michael Carlisle with KKOB Traffic, every 10 minutes on the 7s.
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5: Currently in Albuquerque, it's 91 degrees on 96.3 News Radio KKOB.
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1: All right, thanks for listening. Glad you're here. TJ Trout, Trujillo, Carlisle, Gabe. So, good beer.
17: Yeah, it is good beer. Yep. And I like the can, too. It's pretty cool.
1: Yeah, very nice. Yeah, it's the New Mexico State Fair official beer. Boxy Bear did it. It's a light lager. It's really, really good.
17: So I wonder if this is just like a commemorative can that won't be reproduced anymore.
1: I bet you it is.
17: Yeah.
1: Yeah, look at that. Yeah,
17: pretty cool.
1: Yeah, indeed. So I want to thank Dan for coming in. Yeah, cool. State Fair is pre-opened for Labor Day weekend. So if you need something to do this weekend, go on. Midway's going to be open. Should be fun.
17: I wanted to ask Dan if they still have that, remember that guy, and I haven't seen him in a while, and it was probably different guys, that had the little monkey in the fairground, in the Midway, and you would give a quarter to the monkey, and he would shake your hand?
1: I don't remember that.
17: You don't remember that?
1: I do not remember
17: the little monkey. I'm not going to say it was a different guy every time, I think. And the hand felt like weird little soft leather.
1: Yeah.
17: And he would like shake your finger.
1: Yeah. Yeah. Well, fantastic. Well, but maybe in the elevator, you can go get him back and ask him about that.
17: I'll email him and ask him if he has the monkey.
1: Oh, all right. Yeah, sure. Hey, by the way, once again, I want to thank Isotopes Par for treating me nicely last night, throwing out the first pitch out there.
17: Yeah,
1: that was fun. Yeah, yeah.
17: So, did we get video? Did you get some?
1: It's Carlisle. You saw the video.
18: Yeah, I saw it. It's up on our Twitter and our Facebook, or our X and Facebook.
1: It's not exciting.
17: Okay.
1: It's on me. I'm looking, I'm like smirking or something at something, and then I throw the pitch to the dude behind the plate, and that's it.
17: Boring.
1: And what is? I mean, it's really, really not. Yeah, it's not very exciting at all.
17: Did you get booed?
1: No, I didn't. I was surprised. I was waiting for the boos. Not the boos. Getting booed.
17: Yeah.
1: And
17: waiting for the boos.
1: Well, I was ready because, you know, when people do that to me, my normal reaction is this.
17: Right, right.
1: Know, just saw what I did.
17: Mm-hmm.
1: Yeah. But no, I didn't get booed.
17: Yeah, that's good.
1: Yeah, so. Hey, hey, Carlisle?
18: Yeah, man.
1: Oh, no. Oh, no.
7: Seed sack alert.
1: Oh, no.
7: Seed sack alert.
1: No, no, I got to do it. So, hey, I'm very excited because we got new music this year. This is this just got announced. Watermelon Mountain Jug Band will be our performing group this year. Exactly. Just like that. Yeah.
18: Well, that's pretty cool.
1: No, they've been around forever.
17: Yeah, I have heard of them before for quite a minute.
1: Yeah, I'm sure the personnel of the band has changed, but they're celebrating 51 years of playing music here in New Mexico.
17: Cool.
1: Yeah. So, yeah, they're bluegrassy, you know. Mm-hmm. And Carla, I do not know if they have a jug player.
18: I'm actually on their website as we speak.
1: Yeah.
18: I see a washboard player.
17: Oh, cool.
1: Yeah, it's on the washboard.
17: They got to have a
18: heck yeah.
17: Jug.
1: Yeah. Well, that's reason alone to come to this. That's going to be a lot of fun.
18: I may cancel my trip to Hawaii for this.
1: You going to Hawaii that weekend?
18: Yeah. I am.
1: Yeah. Are you seriously?
18: Yeah.
1: You going to be here for the event?
18: No.
1: Okay.
18: Sorry.
1: Well, no. Hawaii is a good excuse.
18: Yeah.
1: Saturday, October the 17th at El Pinto.
18: Yeah.
1: Yeah, yeah, yeah.
18: So. I'm wearing my Seed Sack shirt today.
1: I saw that. That's right. You see, he's wearing his shirt.
18: Yeah.
17: Mine doesn't fit anymore.
1: Why not?
17: I think I gained some weight.
1: You know, there's another double X in the prize class.
17: Oh, yeah. No, that double X still actually fits pretty good.
1: Oh, does it?
17: Okay. Yeah, it was the one the year before, the XL.
1: Oh, okay. We bore everybody already?
17: Hell yeah.
18: Real quick, yeah. 2026 is the Watermelon Mountain Jug Band's 51st year.
1: Did I just say that?
17: Yes, you did.
18: Oh, no, did you say that? I'm sorry. All right. Now you know.
1: No. No.
18: I tune out.
1: I do not want to discourage you for giving us those little tidbits of information.
18: Did you really say that?
17: Yeah, he did.
1: Yes, I did. Yes, I did say it.
18: I'm sorry.
17: I do that all the time.
1: Yeah, no, that's really something, man. I mean, 51 years. I mean, for that's like Rolling Stonesian.
18: Yeah.
17: Damn, I'm only 5 years older than they are.
1: Yeah, look at that. Yeah, like I say, I'm sure the members have changed, but the name remains the same.
17: Yeah.
1: Yeah.
17: Granny, Jed, Jethro.
1: Jed. Dolly.
18: Miss Hathaway. Dolly. Yeah. Mr. Drysdale.
17: No, what was her name? It wasn't Dolly.
1: No, Dolly Parton, I'm saying.
17: No, the blonde on the Beverly Hills.
1: Oh, that was Donna.
17: Ellie Mae.
1: Ellie Mae. That was Donna Douglas. I met her.
17: Oh, yeah?
1: Yeah, but she was, I had her on the air years ago. She's a very nice Christian lady.
17: Oh, cool.
1: Yeah, she it was a good interview. She's very friendly.
17: I had a friend that, knew a friend that met Marianne from Gilligan's Island.
1: Yeah.
17: Said she was horny.
18: What just happened?
1: You know, one of my favorite people like that I met was Barbara Eden.
17: Oh, yeah.
18: Barbara Eden's one of your favorite horny people?
1: Yes. No, it made me horny. I was one of those people that I was like, you know, when I was a kid, I was kind of like turned on.
17: Yeah, I was like four, I got horny seeing her. I did. And yeah. I liked it better, her evil sister with the dark hair.
18: I'm pretty sure we got to go to break.
1: Yeah, yeah, I think we do now. Yeah, nobody cares. Yeah. Nobody cares about any of this stuff. All right, the Watermelon Mountain Jug Band at Seed Sack this year. How's that?
18: Yeah.
1: Thank you. Yep. All right, Carlisle with traffic. Hold on.
18: All right, traffic right now. Things moving slow. Westbound I-40 starting back around Carlisle, and that's going to last until Coors. Eastbound I-40 near the interchange. You got slow moving traffic there as well. Seeing more congestion on westbound Alameda as you approach 2nd Street. You've got brush fire that is affecting eastbound Paseo. As a matter of fact, you're down to one lane near 4th Street because of that brush fire. You're also going to see slowdowns in that same area headed west on Paseo, so be careful traveling through there. I'm Michael Carlisle with KKOB Traffic, every 10 minutes on the 7s.
4: 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Call the Traffic Tracker hotline at 505-767-9167. 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
1: All right, let me tell you about Window World. 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There you go. Glad they're on the air with us. All right, you got something?
17: I do.
1: Hit it!
19: Trujillo's notes.
1: All right, what's going on, man?
17: This isn't some obscure news, but I'm not sure how many people have actually heard it, because I know people that have, but anyways... Greg DeBoe, the CEO of Pabst Brewing Company, said Wednesday that the company will pay up to $20,000 to anyone who provides new information that leads to the recovery of 1,602 cases of PBR, Pabst Blue Ribbon, and non-alcoholic Old Milwaukee beer. The beer went missing August 17th in Southern California. Did you hear about this?
1: Yeah.
17: It's crazy.
1: Yeah, it's nuts. It's nuts.
17: Yeah, police in Montclair, California said the beer was stolen from a warehouse in two separate incidents on the same day. In the first heist, about 45,000 worth of beer headed to Tucson, Arizona was picked up but never delivered, according to police. An hour later, a purported subcontracting company submitted fake documents to pick up another $25,000 worth of beer. Montclair police said both thefts occurred on August 17th at an Anheuser-Busch distribution center about 40 miles east of Los Angeles. All told, the thieves made off with 40,000 pounds of beer. Pabst said police estimated that the stolen beer was worth $70,000.
1: What are they going to do? I guess they're going to resell it. I don't know what, or drink it.
17: Reminds me of Smokey and the Bandit. It feels like they stole the beer and they're going to take it to a dry county and, you know, have to go out and party. But these kinds of things are not uncommon anymore. This story came from another story in England where they stole a bunch of Guinness.
1: Oh, really?
17: And the police over there are looking for that, too.
1: Oh, there you go. Damn beer thieves. The great beer heist.
17: Right.
1: All right. 96.3.
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5: Well, traffic right now, westbound on I-40 between Carlisle and Coors. Traffic's moving slow. You're seeing more slowdowns both directions of I-25 as you approach that construction zone. You've got congestion westbound Alameda as you approach 2nd Street. Eastbound Paseo near 4th Street, that's down to one lane due to a brush fire in that area. You've also got a lot of slowdowns headed west on Paseo in that same general area. I'm Michael Carlisle with KKOB Traffic, every 10 minutes on the 7s.
21: 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Call the Traffic Tracker hotline at 505-767-9167. I'm Michael Carlisle from the 96.3 News Radio KKOB Traffic Center.
17: Currently in Albuquerque, it's 89 degrees on 96.3 News Radio KKOB.
1: All right, I thought I'd be remiss if I did not mention that Gloria Steinem died. It's a big deal, man. Celebrated author, activist, who became one of the most visible symbols and potent voices of the U.S. women's movement. Fierce advocate for feminist causes for, man, 6 decades. So she just passed. She was 92 years old. So that just happened. So anyway, got that going. All right. Coming up in a couple minutes, we got former undercover DEA agent and DEA administrator. And author Mike Vigil will be coming in to talk to us about, a lot of stuff. He's still on the fentanyl pill drop in the streets of New Mexico. And also he wants to talk a little bit about the 54 billion barrels of potential barrels of Venezuelan oil that the government just made a deal to get. What's our status of our relationship with Venezuela right now? What's going on with that? And how much of all that oil will the U.S. see domestically?
17: Quickly, by the way, everybody, keep an eye out for beef. Remember, they're raising up those prices, and we're going to start getting some imported beef from places you might not want. So look on the label, and you'll be able to tell, I believe, is what I've been told.
1: I think we get some Argentine beef coming in from Argentina.
17: That's the one.
1: Yeah.
17: You don't want that.
1: Yeah, so although I lived on that a couple of years ago.
17: It's one thing, but you have to get it and force-fed it like that.
1: No, I get it. All right, coming up, like I just said, Mike Vigil. Next week, we got David Marler from the National UFO Historical Record Center. Very interesting what we're going to talk about with him, because the federal government has expressed a keen interest in obtaining what he has.
17: No, stay away.
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25: From ABC News, I'm Dave Packer. The U.S. and Iran trading a fresh round of airstrikes as violence ramps up across the Middle East. Iran taking credit for attacks on U.S. air bases in Kuwait and the UAE. And President Trump says it's just a question of time before the war with Iran ends once and for all. But as Vice President J.D. Vance, speaking at the White House press briefing today, downplaying the war.
26: I wouldn't call it a war. Right now, there is no active shooting. I recognize there have been places where this has flared up. Major combat operations lasted for about 6 weeks.
27: Pushed to say when this will end, Vance put the onus on the Iranians, saying they need to stop shooting at commercial ships in the Strait of Hormuz. But he notably didn't say what the plan is to get Iran to stop. Karen Travers, ABC News, the White House.
25: The jury in the Lindsey Clancy murder trial in Plymouth, Massachusetts, 6 days into deliberation, still deadlocked. The defense asking the judge to remove one of the jurors. The jury foreperson saying one juror won't follow the judge's instructions about reasonable doubt. ABC News legal contributor Bernarda Villalona says it's unlikely that the holdout juror will be removed from the panel.
28: While yes, there's an allegation that that person is not following the law, you got to remember there's 12 jurors that heard the same evidence, and they're making a different determination factor when it comes to what the facts and the evidence is and then applying it to the law. So a simple disagreement is not grounds for removal of a juror.
25: New information about Wednesday's deadly mass shooting that rocked downtown Minnesota.
2: Minneapolis. Officials now say the gunman first opened fire on a woman during a custody exchange outside an apartment building. They say she survived, but the gunman died along with two other people. Authorities say five others were injured, including two police officers. Mayor Jacob Frey commended the officers for running toward gunfire to save lives.
6: The level of heroism that took place yesterday is practically unrivaled.
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1: From 96.3 News Radio KKOB, I'm Mike Gaba. Law enforcement agencies say a major crime reduction initiative in northern New Mexico has led to charges against 10 high-priority suspects. KKOB's Natasha Leyva has details.
8: Known as Operation Tempest, the 10-month operation brought together federal, tribal, state, and local agencies in response to crime concerns in Española. Prosecutors say those arrested have lengthy criminal histories and are now facing federal firearms charges, with some also accused of drug offenses. Officials say four defendants have already entered guilty pleas and noted that federal convictions often carry longer mandatory prison times. Investigators also confirm similar operations are underway elsewhere in New Mexico. Natasha Leyva, News Radio, KKOB.
1: Albuquerque's Rest on Red program is getting attention. It's designed to get drivers to slow down by making speeders wait at a red light. Officials report that it is having a positive effect on driver behavior.
9: What started out as a local solution is catching attention across the country. The idea is traveling to cities like Portland and Baltimore. Gabe Chavez with the city's Department of Municipal Development says Portland actually used us as a reference, asking us how we did it. Adding, the idea behind our Rest on Red program is pretty simple. Approach too fast, the light stays or turns red. Slow down, and when conditions allow, you get the green. Implemented on intersections on Lead and Coal as well as Broadway, more intersections outside the Nob Hill downtown areas could be next. Michael Carlisle, News Radio KKOB.
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1: Delta Dental of New Mexico is helping to expand dental care access in rural parts of the state through a new partnership with the Touro College of Dental Medicine. The organization has awarded a $10,000 grant to help cover lodging costs for dental students completing clinical rotations in underserved communities. As part of the program, third and fourth year dental students spend time providing free dental care in rural areas where access to providers can be limited. And Mexican authorities say they have seized a massive cache of weapons believed to have been smuggled from Texas and intended for drug cartels. Officials arrested three people in the border state of Nuevo León and confiscated 210 firearms, including 195 rifles and 15 handguns, along with dozens of magazines. Mexico's security secretary says the operation targeted weapons trafficking routes used to move guns into the country. Authorities say that investigation continues. I'm Mike Gabe, 96.3 News Radio.
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5: All right, traffic right now. It looks like eastbound Paseo, all lanes are back open near 4th Street. You had a brush fire in that area. You've still got a lot of slowdowns, though, both directions of Paseo as you make your way through there, so be patient. Westbound on I-40, near the interchange, you start to see slowdowns. Those slowdowns are going to last until Coors, I-25, both directions. The closer you get to the construction zone, the more slowdowns you're going to see there. You've got congestion continuing westbound Alameda between 2nd Street and Coors. Headed west on Montaño near Rio Grande, you're going to see slow-moving traffic as you make your way through there. I'm Michael Carlisle with KKOB Traffic every 10 minutes on the 7s.
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7: A chance for scattered thunderstorms and showers this evening. A low of 60 degrees in Santa Fe, 65 degrees in Albuquerque. Friday afternoon, a slight chance of thunderstorms, 83 the high in Santa Fe with a low of 61 degrees, 89 degrees the high in Albuquerque with a low of 66 degrees Friday night. More on your extended forecast on KOAT.
17: Currently in Albuquerque, it's 89 degrees on 96.3 News Radio, KKOB.
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1: Hey, good to see that you're still with us. Appreciate you hanging out with us this Thursday afternoon. TJ Trout, Trujillo, Carlisle, Gaba. So, hey, we got Mike Vigil on live. Before we get to him, I just wanted to tell you next week, Labor Day is Monday, so we're not going to be here on Monday.
17: All right.
1: Yeah, so we got a long weekend. Everybody does. Then we're going to be talking to former CIA agent Steve Hirsch coming up next week. Wrote a book. I can't wait to hear what he has to say. Then we got Ned James coming in next week, talk about the beginning of the regular season of the NFL. We got the New Mexico Department of Agriculture. We're going to be talking to them. A new sponsor for
24: Seed Sack Alert.
1: Appreciate that. Josh in next Wednesday, and then we got David Marler again, National UFO Historical Record Center, next Friday. And I kind of teased that. What's going on with that is apparently the Pentagon and the federal government are very interested in all the papers he has.
17: The hexagon. See what I said? Yeah. Let's see what I did there.
1: Yeah, I see that.
17: Hexagon.
1: Hexethagon.
17: I wouldn't trust them as far as I could throw them.
1: Right. That's what I'm talking to Marler about. I'm saying, I'm worried, dude. What's going to happen? Yeah, they're trying to strike a deal with them. And I said, dude, you don't need the black vans pulling up. Unmarked black vans. They're just going to haul off your stuff.
17: Yeah, exactly. That's what I would trip out on.
1: Yeah, so all right. On that note, Mike Vigil, who knows nothing about any of that stuff. You there?
16: I'm here, TJ.
1: I just want to make sure I didn't bore you to tears there, Mike. I'm sorry.
16: No, not at all. It's great being on your show, and I hope you had a good time on your vacation.
1: Oh, I had a great time, man. Ate too much, drank too much. It was always fun out there. Yeah, Trotterosa East.
16: Well, the thing is, that's what vacations are for, right?
1: No, indeed. So, of course, former undercover DEA agent administrator. Are you writing anything lately? You got anything going?
16: I am. I'm writing a book. It's going to be called The Scorpion. I'm about five pages into the last chapter, and it deals with a protagonist from New Mexico by the name of Miguel Villa, who was contracted by the Mossad. Specifically, I don't know if you've ever heard of it, but it's a unit called the Kidon. And it's a unit that deals with assassinations and sabotage. So it's very interesting. And, I write some about New Mexico because Villa resides here in Albuquerque, so you know when I finish publishing it, I'll make sure you get a copy. It'll be really interesting.
1: Well, I'd love to see it. So is this nonfiction or fiction?
16: No, it's not fiction.
1: Okay, just want to make sure. So,
16: and even if it wasn't, I would never admit to it.
1: Yeah, believe me. Yeah, well, they need to make one of your newer books into a movie or something, man. So maybe they will. Sir. Hey, let me, one kind of undercover question before we. I want to start with fentanyl, then I want to move on to Venezuela, then you have a couple things too. But sure. You know, all the undercover work you do, and I occasionally reference this. Do you ever any threats anymore? I mean, any of these people, you ever talk to hear from these cartel members or anything?
16: No, I have not. I have not, and I keep track of that through my contacts and friends that I have in Mexico and Colombia. But, you know, I've been retired now for quite some time, but that's not to say that you shouldn't take precautions, which I do.
1: Mm-hmm. Sure. But I would imagine cartels probably hold grudges. I mean, I'm not encouraging this. I'm just talking out of hand here.
16: Well, they do, and it's you know, they never forgive, nor do they ever forget. That's for sure.
1: Yeah. So, I think I'm paraphrasing what you said, that you've most of these people you've outlived. Is that true?
16: For the most part, but there's still some of them out there.
1: Yeah.
16: But a lot of them have died. A lot of them are serving life sentences here in the United States.
1: Yeah.
16: Or they've been killed by security forces, or, you know, are serving time in Mexico.
1: Yeah. Will Chapo ever see the light of day again?
16: He will never get out. You know, he's been writing letters to Claudia Sheinbaum, writing letters here in the United States, trying to get sent back to Mexico. But that would not be a good idea, because he's already escaped from two really maximum security penitentiaries, Altiplano, which is the most secure penitentiary in Mexico, near Mexico City. Mm-hmm. And then the first escape was from Puente Grande in the state of Jalisco. Mm-hmm. So he is Cartel Houdini, who engineers tremendous escapes. The one from Altiplano, you know, he had his cartel build a mile-long tunnel right into his cell.
1: Oh, my God. So I would imagine, Mike, that the Florence maximum security, the supermax up there, is almost like, I would think it's almost escape-proof, isn't it?
16: It is, because it replaced Alcatraz. They call it the Alcatraz of the Rockies. The cells are about 7 feet by 12 feet. They don't interact with any of the inmates. They have very little interaction with the guards. And they're only allowed out of their cell 1 hour a day to go do exercise or shower. But they don't have visibility to the outside other than a small little window. And the purpose of that being is so that they can't orient themselves as to where they're at within the penitentiary. So it's a life that is worse than death.
1: Oh,
16: I would rather get a death sentence than live that way.
1: Well, it'd be horrible. I couldn't do it. I would imagine a lot of these people go nuts. They have to go crazy.
16: Well, they do. You know, they do, because it's like being in solitary confinement.
1: Yeah.
16: And then, you know, for example, the wash basin, the bed, you know, they're all made out of concrete, so you can't, commit suicide. Mm. And you're watched constantly, but you're locked in a small little cell, forever. And Chapo Guzman will never see the daylight ever again.
1: We got to get on to what I want to talk about. But do they allow them books or anything like that?
16: They allow them a small little television. But then the penitentiary dictates what you can see, mm-hmm. and they're certainly not going to let you see any good movies. You know, it's all going to be very, very controlled.
1: Yeah, I mean, the only thing that would keep me sane in there is to have something to read. I think that'd be the only,
16: yeah.
1: Yeah, but anyway yeah. I don't know why I think about that every once in a while, but I think, man, that what a terrible existence that would be. But
16: it's horrible. It's the most secure penitentiary for a reason. But I just can't see how anybody could survive even 6 months in that type of environment.
1: Couldn't do it. All right, we got Mike Vigil on. All right, I want to talk first about the fentanyl drop. See if you know anything different, because there's now the New Mexico investigation and there's a federal investigation going on about that. I want to know what you know about both of those. Also, I want to talk a little bit about Venezuela. Then you want to talk about Honduras. And we'll get to that coming up. All right, we got. Go ahead.
16: Yeah, let me put it into context. But you know, I saw the story. I'm very familiar with it. But allowing fentanyl tablets to walk is a highly dangerous tactic, TJ, because it directly exposes local communities to lethal drugs, especially of a synthetic opioid. With virtually zero margin of error.
1: Yeah.
16: And when drugs are allowed to walk, the immediate financial, social, and human toll is borne entirely by the local communities. And even worse, look at the statistics. Is during the time this situation occurred between 2023 and 2025, New Mexico experienced a nearly 21% increase in fentanyl deaths, even as deaths declined by 14% nationally. The case is being investigated by the Department of Justice's Office of the Inspector General, the U.S. House Committee on Oversight and Accountability is also investigating. And then you also have the New Mexico State Attorney General's office, but the federal government is not cooperating with them in terms of providing the records that they are seeking. So a major problem there.
1: Yeah, I could see that. Right, exactly. Well, you know, the state of politics these days, Mike. All right, I got one more question about that. I'm going to ask you after traffic. Mike Vigil again, former undercover DEA agent, administrator, and author. All right, Carlisle, hold on.
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5: All right, traffic right now, headed west on I-40 between Carlisle and Coors. You continue to see slowdowns there. You've also got slow-moving traffic continuing eastbound I-40 near the interchange. Both directions of I-25, the closer you get to the construction zone, the more slowdowns you've got there. You're seeing more congestion westbound Montaño as you approach Rio Grande. Headed west on Paseo between I-25 and the river, traffic's moving slow. Eastbound Paseo is back up to speed now after those earlier lane restrictions due to that brush fire. Westbound on Alameda approaching 2nd Street, you've got congestion there. That's going to last until Coors. I'm Michael Carlisle with KKOB Traffic every 10 minutes on the 7s.
3: 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I'm Michael Carlisle from the 96.3 News Radio KKOB Traffic Center.
18: Expect scattered thunderstorms and showers this evening. 60 degrees the low in Santa Fe, 65 degrees in Albuquerque. Slight chance of thunderstorms Friday afternoon and evening with a high of 83 in Santa Fe, 89 degrees in Albuquerque.
17: Currently in Albuquerque, it's 88 degrees on 90.
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1: 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Mike V. Hill is with us. So talking again about these investigations about the fentanyl drop, Mike. I don't know. I shouldn't be drawing parallels to what's going on with the Epstein files, but I am a little bit. Because I wonder, is this all for naught? Is this all going to go away? Or do you expect actually some serious charges to come down about this?
16: No, I doubt it. I doubt it because the Department of Justice used to have a ruling where you should take off drugs as quickly as possible. But then in 2024, DOJ rewrote it. And now it allows for really expanded discretion where federal agents and prosecutors can basically allow these drugs to walk, you know, if they can cite the benefits to be achieved through preserving the investigation. And here's the problem, is that they were trying to see if they could catch a bigger fish, which was highly improbable, number one. And then number two, they were trying to protect a wire. But there's ways of doing that and to allow what they even have deemed a weapon of mass destruction and then saying that one pill kills and then you're letting millions of pills walk. It's just very hypocritical and it doesn't make sense. But to answer your question, is that federal agents really enjoy constitutional protections, such as what is called the Supremacy Clause of the Constitution, where employees acting within the scope of their employment are generally immune to, you know, state, especially state-level prosecution. So, like Fast and Furious, nothing happened. Even the weapons that ATF allowed to walk into Mexico killed many citizens of Mexico, and then even a U.S. Border Patrol agent, you know, they did nothing. So in this case, the most that they're probably going to do is, you know, do forced resignations of supervisors. But under this administration, the DOJ protects people rather than basically imposing what I would consider to be fair and equal justice.
1: Okay. Well, that's kind of depressing.
16: It is. But, you know, the key question, TJ, is how did federal policy lose sight of the immediate public safety, you know, and look at a high-risk long gamble that would have, in all likelihood, never happened. It's just insanity.
1: Right. Man, time's going fast, Mike. We got to take another break. We got your news and traffic coming up.
16: Sure.
1: Let's talk about some of your subjects coming up next, too. But I do want to touch on Venezuela, because that's the big story in the news.
16: Let's touch on that.
1: Okay, sounds good. All right, we got Mike Vigil here again, former undercover DEA agent, administrator, and author. And
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5: Traffic right now, you've got a crash northbound on I-25 at Lead Coal. That is blocking your left lane. You got backups forming quickly there. Once you get through that, more slowdowns both directions of I-25 in the construction zone. Westbound I-40 between Carlisle and Coors. Traffic continues to move slow. You've got slow-moving traffic headed west on Paseo between Jefferson and the river. Westbound Montaño, Rio Grande until Coors. You've got congestion there. Also still dealing with quite a bit of slowdowns headed west on Alameda as you approach 2nd Street. I'm Michael Carlisle with KKOB Traffic every 10 minutes on the 7s.
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17: Currently in Albuquerque, it's 88 degrees on 96.
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7: 3 News Radio KKOB, I'm Mike Gaba. Law enforcement agencies say a major crime reduction initiative in northern New Mexico has led to charges against 10 high-priority suspects.
11: Known as Operation Tempest, the 10-month operation brought together federal, tribal, state, and local agencies in response to crime concerns in Española. Prosecutors say those arrested have lengthy criminal histories and are now facing federal firearms charges, with some

0: who allegedly used Facebook Marketplace to set up meetings with people selling electronics. Authorities say the suspect has several tattoos and was driving a silver gray Chrysler 200. Detectives are now trying to identify the suspect and locate any additional victims. Anyone who recognizes the vehicle or has had contact with the suspect is urged to reach out to investigators or submit a tip anonymously through the Tip 411 app. Sultan Chani Salcedo, News Radio, KKOB.
1: New Mexico health officials are warning about a growing threat from powdered fentanyl, which can easily be mistaken for drugs like cocaine or methamphetamine. The New Mexico Department of Health recently issued a statewide advisory after seeing an increase in accidental exposures and overdoses. Health experts say many people don't realize they've consumed fentanyl until after an overdose occurs. Officials encourage anyone using illicit drugs to carry naloxone, avoid using drugs alone, and use fentanyl test strips when available. Mexican authorities say they have seized a massive cache of weapons believed to have been smuggled from Texas and intended for drug cartels. Officials arrested three people in the border state of Nuevo León and confiscated 210 firearms, including 195 rifles and 15 handguns, along with dozens of magazines. Mexico's security secretary says the operation targeted weapons trafficking routes used to move guns from America into Mexico. Authorities say the investigation continues. I'm Mike Gaba, 96.3 News Radio, KKOB.
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3: All right, we're back. Thanks for listening. TJ Trout, we got Mike Vigil in here with us. I don't know, Mike, you heard those last two news stories. I'm going to touch on those briefly. So how many of the guns from the U.S. end up in Mexico?
4: It's estimated that between 300,000 and 500,000 weapons go into Mexico every year. Keep in mind that in the United States, we have 80,000 registered gun owners, and that's more than Wendy's, McDonald's, Subway combined.
3: Sure. Oh, that's crazy. And did you hear the other one about the powdered fentanyl? Did you know about that?
4: Yes, and we've had a couple of incidents here in New Mexico, if you recall, where first responders went into a couple of houses, in fact, one close to Albuquerque, and suffered fentanyl overdoses and had to be taken to the hospital.
3: Right.
4: So first responders and people have to understand, number one, that the cartels are mixing fentanyl with other drugs such as marijuana, methamphetamine, heroin, cocaine. So you have to really be careful. And like the announcement said, you have to have test strips and naloxone, which reverses opioid overdoses. But first responders have to be really, really careful when they respond to houses. You know, a lot of times they agitate and cause this fentanyl powder to become airborne, and it can enter, you know, through your mouth, through your mucous membranes, mouth, eyes, and nose. And that is very troublesome.
3: Yeah, indeed. You know, the one thing that comes to my mind is, I'm glad I don't have kids today. I mean, exactly.
4: And the thing is that, again, you know, I would caution law enforcement on not allowing fentanyl to walk. It is too dangerous. And, you know, risking even one human life is not worth any case.
3: Right. Okay. Let's move on to Venezuela, because we're being told that potentially we're going to receive up to 54 billion barrels of Venezuelan crude oil. My first question is, what's the status of our relationship with Venezuela right now?
4: Well, basically what it is that Venezuela is a puppet regime. Because when Donald Trump went in and removed Nicolás Maduro and his wife, Celia Flores, he

0: that has Maduro's vice president, Delcy Rodriguez, in charge of the government. But, you know, policy and all that is dictated by the White House. And so the Venezuelan people are not very happy. They're suffering. And I think what we're going to be seeing is a pillaging of petroleum, because initially it was drug trafficking, then it was regime change, and then all of a sudden the focus went to the Venezuelan petroleum, and they have the biggest reserves in the world of any country. So in late last month, an agreement was allegedly reached between Hegseth and Marco Rubio, along with the Delcy Rodriguez government, where they would have access to 17 oil fields, which would probably give them 64 to 65 billion barrels.
1: Wow.
0: But this deal faces severe legal hurdles and will do nothing to lower the fuel prices, TJ, because that crude oil is still underground. Keep in mind that the infrastructure to extract petroleum from the ground in Venezuela is very, very, very dilapidated. It's old. A lot of it is not functional, and therefore would require building a new infrastructure or getting a company to come in and build it for them. But, you know, we're not going to, Donald Trump said that it was going to lower the fuel cost. It's not immediately anyway.
1: Right.
0: And then there was no competitive bidding process required by international and Venezuelan corporate law. So it's going to be litigated.
1: Yeah. Okay. I got a couple more questions about this, including including the deal they made. They said having to do with the Pentagon. I don't completely understand that. I don't know if you do or not, but if you do, you can enlighten me with that. Got to take another break. Got Mike Vigil on with us. Always educational and interesting to have you on, man. I really appreciate it. We got Carl on with traffic. Hold on.
2: Well, traffic right now, you've got that crash northbound I-25 at Lead Coal. It's blocking your left lane. You will see slowdowns with that. When you get through there, you'll see more slowdowns both directions of I-25 in the construction zone. Headed west on I-40 between Carlisle and Coors, traffic continues to move slow. You're still dealing with quite a bit of congestion westbound Alameda near 2nd Street. Headed west on Paseo between Jefferson and the river, traffic's moving slow in that area. You've also got slow-moving traffic continuing headed west on Montaño as you approach Coors. I'm Michael Carlisle with KKOB Traffic every 10 minutes on the 7s.
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4: Currently in Albuquerque, it's 88 degrees on 96.3 News Radio KKOB.
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1: All right, thanks for listening. Glad you're here with us. TJ Trout, Rio Carlisle, Gabo. We got Mike Veal with us, former undercover DEA agent, administrator, and author, talking right now about Venezuela, what's going on there with that oil that we have appropriated, apparently. So, Mike, I don't know if I don't completely understand, and I don't know if you do either, the deal that apparently the administration made regarding this oil and the Pentagon. What do you know?
0: Basically, what it is that the deal states that the vast majority of that crude oil will go into the U.S. consumer market. But what they did as part of that deal is they carved out that a large portion of that will go to U.S. military forces, in other words, the Pentagon.
1: Okay.
0: So they're carving that out. They haven't given any details as to whether or not they're going to pay for it, or they're just going to just expropriate it. But the fact of the matter is that, you know, they're basically stealing oil from Venezuelans that had nothing to do with Nicolas Maduro. And part of the administration's strategy, I should mention, under the Shield of Americas, where there's 19 nations, is to basically have dominion over resources in Latin America. That's what it's all about, and it's imperialism at its finest.
1: Yeah, my other question too is because I thought the way that OPEC works, or the, you know, what we do with our oil is okay, but this oil coming from Venezuela. I would assume, you just told me different, but I always assumed that most of that oil would just go into the giant oil pool and be sold overseas as well. Is that true or not? Or will it actually legitimately stay here in the U.S.?
0: Well, it's supposed to stay here in the United States, but keep in mind that other countries such as Russia, Iran, and others have always worked with the Venezuelan government to buy petroleum from them. What OPEC does is that it's an organization that gets together and they establish the price of oil worldwide. But here, you know, Venezuela has no choice but to give them the oil. Not that they want to give it to them, but like I said, the ones dictating policy is the White House, not the... And then apart from that, it's probably going to be illegal also, because keep in mind that the government that's there now is a midterm government.
1: Yeah.
0: You know, they Trump has not allowed any elections, so that may fall by the wayside, depending on who goes into the White House in 2 years.
1: Kind of change subject, but not really. What's going on with Maduro and his wife, and what's going to happen to them ultimately?
0: Well, they're waiting trial. They have legal representation. And they're probably going to be facing life sentences. So you know, they're waiting trial, but you know, the case is going to be in New York. And keep in mind that they have the best prosecutors. They're the ones that handle the most complex conspiracy cases in the country.
1: I mean, Yusef Maduro's not a good guy. So, I mean, he's...
0: No, he's not a good guy. But the fact of the matter is that, you know, we cannot, you know, go in and invade countries on a whim. You know, it violates international law. We can't blow up ships. We can't, you know, destroy infrastructure. And, you know, there's a lot of criminality that's taking place. And it seems like a lot of people don't have a problem with that.
1: Well, a lot of this news just gets swept under the rug, too. I mean, it's there for like 30 seconds, and something else bad happens, so you forget about the earlier news. So, all right, we're going to wrap it up.
0: Exactly. Yeah. But you know, and then we're destroying our allies.
1: Yeah.
0: Take a look at Canada.
1: Yeah. Hold that thought.
0: Hold
1: that thought. I want to end it with Canada. We're going to have a couple minutes to talk about that, Mike. We got to do traffic. We'll be right back with you. Hold on.
2: All right, traffic right now, crash cleanup northbound I-25 near Lead Cold. That is affecting your left lane and shoulder. Once you get past that, you'll see more slowdowns, I-25 in both directions near the construction zone. Westbound on I-40 between the interchange and Coors. We still got slow-moving traffic. We continue to deal with congestion headed west on Alameda near 2nd Street. Westbound Paseo between Jefferson and the river. Traffic's moving slow as you make your way through there. I'm Michael Carlisle with KKOB Traffic, every 10 minutes on the 7s.
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1: 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Okay. Take advantage of that. All right, Mike, good to have you on again. What has Canada ever done to us that we're treating them this badly?
0: Absolutely nothing. You know, this conflict with Canada is probably the biggest historical absurdity ever, because it's a self-inflicted trade war that punishes really one of our historical allies, and then it disrupts these tightly integrated North American supply chains, and then targets, listen to this, DJ, targets a trade agreement that Trump himself negotiated and signed. And Canada is one of the largest buyers of American exports globally. Mm-hmm. And then starting a tit-for-tat tariff war is going to damage U.S. farmers, manufacturers, and then export-driven local economies that, you know, that rely on frictionless commerce. So it's a horrible situation. I don't think that this administration understands that tariffs are taxes, and the ones that are going to have to pay those are the U.S. consumers that receive or buy Canadian products, because Trump wants to slap a 50% tariff on them. And Carney, the Prime Minister of Canada, has already said, you know, we'll impose, you know, similar tariffs on American goods. So this is another act of insanity, and then treating a peaceful, you know, integrated neighbor and military ally, yeah, you know, like an adversary, is creating a problem. And then the other thing, yeah, too, TJ, is you'll recall that the Supreme Court said that Trump's tariffs were unconstitutional.
1: Right.
0: Well, now he's found a Depression-era law called the Smoot-Hawley Act to circumvent those tariffs.
1: We got to go, Mike. We're out of time. I want to talk to you more about this next time you're on, because it's stupid. Not what you're saying. But, yeah, just the whole thing's absurd to me. Good talking to you, Mike. Mike Vigil.
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2: All right, traffic right now, you're still dealing with slowdowns, I-25 in the construction zone. That's affecting both directions. Westbound I-40 between the interchange and Coors, you'll see some slow-moving traffic continuing. westbound Alameda between 2nd Street and Coors. You've got congestion continuing there. Headed west on Paseo from Jefferson until the river. Still got some slowdowns there. Also still seeing a little bit of congestion westbound on Montaño near Coors. I'm Michael Carlisle with KKOB Traffic every 10 minutes on the 7s.
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4: 89 degrees in Albuquerque.
1: All right, I want to thank Mike V. Hill for being with us again. Also, New Mexico State Fair's Dan Morning. You know, the fair actually opens early. Not the entire fair, but the midway is going to be open this Labor Day weekend. So it's going to be free to get in. You can take advantage of that. Also, want to thank Four Stolting from the Isotopes who played catch with me yesterday when right before I threw out the first pitch. I appreciate having him warm me up. All right, tomorrow, actually, you're taking off tomorrow, which is good for you. You get a super long Labor Day weekend, and then we're not going to be around on Labor Day Monday. Next week, we are going to be very busy. We have a former CIA agent, Steve Hirsch, who wrote a book about the CIA, what the current administration is doing right, what they're doing wrong. So we're going to talk to him about that on Tuesday. Then on Tuesday, you know, the beginning of the NFL season actually starts next Wednesday. There's a Wednesday game. And we got Ned James on with us on Tuesday to talk about the beginning of the NFL season. Also on Wednesday, we got UNM Law Professor Josh Kastenberg. We got City Councilor Nicole Rogers coming out with us, Lee Munson next week, and David Marler from the National UFO Historical Record Center. All that next week, chock full of entertainment and informative value. All right. Glad you tuned in with us this afternoon. Really appreciate that. Strauss is up next. 96.3 News Radio KKOB. Hope you all have a great night. See ya.
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17: From ABC News, I'm Dave Packer. The judge in the Lindsey Clancy murder trial sending the jury home for the day after 36 hours of deliberations over 6 days. Twice already, the jury has said it can't agree if the Massachusetts mother is criminally responsible for killing her three children or if she was suffering from postpartum psychosis. Defense attorney Kevin Reddington claims one juror is refusing to follow the law that says a defendant must be proved guilty beyond a reasonable doubt. ABC's Aaron Katursky at the courthouse.
19: The judge is expected to question that one holdout juror before the jury begins deliberations for a seventh day tomorrow. The concern is the one holdout could cause a mistrial and force this whole emotional, gut-wrenching case to be replayed.
17: Iran is escalating its attacks across the Gulf, launching missiles and drones at Kuwait and other U.S. allies. Kuwait says its air defenses intercepted the attacks. According to Tehran, the strikes are in retaliation for U.S. bombardments of Iran earlier this week. And as the war with Iran drags on, so are U.S. troop deployments.
20: What we've learned is that U.S. military forces in the region are being extended, some into early next year. Specifically, we're talking about the Army's 82nd Airborne Division, which arrived in the Middle East earlier this year, around the gear up for the war with Iran that eventually took place.
17: ABC's Louis Martinez. Fuel prices continue to rise, and diesel fuel nationally hit a record high today. Vice President J.D. Vance today at the White House briefing saying, if not for the administration, fuel would be even more expensive.
21: We've been quite successful up to this point. Gas, frankly, could have been much, much higher were it not for our efforts. But I'm not going to make a promise about when it's going to return to $3. What I will say is that we have to remember, why are we doing this? Number one, it's so that Iran never has a nuclear weapon.
17: Activist, journalist, and feminist icon Gloria Steinem has died. Her foundation says she passed away at her home on Wednesday in New York City. Steinem was 92. 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
1: From 96.3 News Radio KKOB, I'm Mike Gaba. New Mexico health officials are warning about a growing threat from powdered fentanyl, which can easily be mistaken for drugs like cocaine or methamphetamine.
4: The New Mexico Department of Health recently issued a statewide advisory after seeing an increase in accidental exposures and overdoses. Health experts say many people don't realize they've consumed fentanyl until after an overdose occurs. Officials encourage anyone using illicit drugs to carry naloxone. Avoid using alone.